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7: Well, welcome back to Minnesota Twins Baseball here at Daikin Field. Twins trying to win the third game in the series against the Houston Astros. Tonight on the mound for the Astros, Tatsuya Imai will go on the mound, 5-3 on the year with a 5.36 ERA, making his 12th start. For your Twins, making a 16th start, will be Taj Bradley. Bradley 6-3 on the year. I'll give you the rest of the starting lineups, but first, our national anthem.

0: That is the Houston Symphony with our national anthem. Here is tonight's starting lineup for your Minnesota Twins. Come in 41-46. Still in third place, 5.5 back in their division. It's going to be Trevor Larnach leading off in the left field. Brooks Lee, he'll bat second, play third base. Cody Clemens, he'll be at second base, batting third. Our DH cleanup hitter to be Josh Bell, brought to you by Marsden, your hometown cleaning team. Keeping Target Field that world-class facility for 17 years and running. We thank you, Marsden. Batting fifth tonight at first base, Royce Lewis. Catching, batting sixth, Victor Caratini. Ryan Kreidler back in center field, bat seventh. Batting eighth and at shortstop will be Tristan Gray. And back out in right field, batting ninth, will be Luke Keyshaw. On the mound for your Twins, his 16th start. He has a record of 6 wins, 3 losses, Taj Bradley. Here's the starting lineup for the Houston Astros, 43-45. They're in third place and just 2 back in their division. Jose Altuve leads off. He'll be at second base. Yordan Alvarez, he'll bat second at DH. At third base, batting third, Isak Paredes. Christian Walker, he'll be at first base, batting fourth. Cam Smith, he'll bat fifth, play right field. In center field, batting sixth, it'll be Taylor Trammell. Yonier Diaz, he'll catch, bat seventh. In left field, batting eighth, will be Joey Lapafito. Raynel Delgado, he'll bat ninth and play shortstop tonight. On the mound for the Houston Astros, he has a record of 5 wins, 3 losses, a 12 start. Tatsuya Imai. Umpires, Chris Conway, crew chief. He could be calling balls and strikes. It'll be Willie Traynor. Umpire at first base, Brennan Miller at second base, and John Tupain, the umpire, at third base. Train on the tracks, making his noise, and he gets started to make some fresh noise. Here's Chris Atterbury.
1: 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Only at Cub. That is a win-win. Imai has been really, really good of late. Twins caught him early this season when he was struggling mightily with the adjustment transition to Major League Baseball, to life here in Houston and in the U.S. Ever since his trainer arrived, he has really settled into a nice groove. The other guy that they give a ton of credit to is Stephen Oker, the former Twin, being the elder statesman in that clubhouse. With the pitchers, and apparently a guy who keeps things light and has really helped Imai adjust. We hear all about the slider. He throws it 45% of the time. It'll break in on lefties or away. It's essentially 3 different sliders. Larnach's the first one to try him, and the first pitch is taken for a strike, and that's a four-seam fastball, and the count is 0-1. So we've had this run of opposing starters who each throw 7 or 8 different pitches. Imai, 45% slider, 42% four-seam, 7% sinker. As Larnach blasts one high in the air, deep right center field. That ball is into the coffin corner for a base hit off the base of the wall. It'll be a double as Trammell hauls it in. Any other part of the ballpark, and that's a home run. Instead, it's a booming double for Trevor Larnach to kick off this ball game.
0: Well, he continues to put the ball in the gaps. That's his 16th double. He came right back with another fastball. And Larnach timed that one up.
1: Tails away there in between the batter's eye and the Astros bullpen in right center field. It says 409 in straightaway center. Even deeper there in that corner. That's exactly where the ball landed. 3 first inning runs yesterday for the Twins. Here's Brooks Lee. Paredes in on the grass at third. First pitch skied in the air, deep left field. Lo Perfido goes back, sets up shop in front of the Crawford boxes, makes the catch. And it's a one-pitch opposite field pop-up for Brooks Lee. And Larnach has to stay put. Now, that was a sinker. No, pardon me, that was a slider. And Imai has even said after ball games, look, they're calling it a split. It's not. It's a slider. He's very adamant about that. And Danny, you just almost have to assume, however it's moving, whatever we think a slider looks like from our vantage point, not necessarily how he views it. Here's Clemens. Trying to cash in on that big double from Larnach. Pitch high, 1 ball, no strikes.
0: A little disappointed there. Brooks Lee, first pitch swinging. Something routine out into left field, no chance to advance the runner.
1: lot of swing and miss from Imai. The 1-0 is high, and the count is 2-0. This is kind of more along the lines of a bat you would expect after that leadoff double. And you wonder if Brooks maybe thought he saw a pitch that was the slider coming towards him, and it tailed away. The look, the pitch, the swing and miss. That is a slider, and the count is 2-1. Cody Clemens is 0 for 2 against Imai. And again, that start was at Target Field back on May 18th. 4 2/3 innings, 3 runs on 5 hits, 2 home runs from Josh Bell. That accounted for all 3 runs. He struck out 5 in that game, did not walk a batter, threw a ton of pitches. At the time, he was dealing with some arm fatigue to the plate, and then he missed inside of the count 3-1. Twins even without Byron for a third straight day, one of the highest scoring offenses in baseball. Trying to stake Bradley to an early lead. Larnick off the bag at second in that navy blue Twins jersey. And a big swing and foul tip by Cody back into the net. 3-2. His parents are here tonight. Cody went to Memorial High School about 19 miles from where we sit. Shares that alma mater, I discovered today, Danny, with Taylor Swift's mom, who will probably be with us in New York because apparently there's a big wedding there this weekend. 3 balls, 2 strikes. Swung on a miss. He chased it down in the dirt, and down goes Clemens. Well, the Twins don't strike out very much. I think second fewest strikeouts in the month of June, but here on July 1st, a punch out in the opening frame. And after a leadoff double by Larnick, he has yet to move. And it will be up to Bell, the man who tormented Imai at Target Field with 2 homers. Bell from the left side, 2 hits in the series, a homer and a double. First pitch is away, 1 ball, no strikes. Like Larnick, he found that coffin corner in deep right center field yesterday in other parts of this ballpark, an easy home run. Leads the team in RBI. Trying to pick up another. 1-0 swung on a miss. That's a changeup. The count is 1-1. Paredes back at third. He's deep. Shortstop Delgado is up the middle and deep. And a pitch taken low, and the count is 2 balls and a strike.
0: Tried to double up that changeup down there, and he this time laid off.
1: Josh had a great June, looking to kickstart July with a bang. The set from Imai. 2 outs, runner at second. And the pitch swung on, a hit well. Deep center field, Trammell going back. He's at the base of the batter's eye, and it's over the batter's eye onto the Budweiser deck for a mammoth 2-run home run to center field, and the Twins have an early lead. The 11th of the year for Bell. He hit it 113 off the bat. And Danny, that cleared the batter's eye in center field, 452 feet of home run to straightaway center field.
0: Yeah, he left that ball up, and he's not going to miss that one. Boy, shows the power that he's got.
1: What a summer Josh Bell is having for the Minnesota Twins. A 2-run lead now, and here's Royce Lewis trying to get in on the act. First pitch is up and in, 1 ball, no strikes. You talked about picking your teammates up.
0: Oh.
1: Brooks and Cody couldn't move that lead double, but boy, did Josh Bell figure out how to do it.
0: Well, that was center cut. Bell's parents in attendance sitting right behind the dugout. Videoed all that.
1: They had a good view of a special moment as a strike called on Royce, and it's 1-1. Boy, Bell now, with his 11th homer, and he's driven in 56 runs here on July 1st. A productive offseason acquisition indeed. 1-1 tap foul for Royce up the third baseline. 1-2. Yeah, Bell has his family here. Tristan Gray has family here. Obviously, Cody Clemens with family here as well. Boy, not a whole lot of baseballs get up on top of that Budweiser deck that is perched above the batter's eye in straightaway center field. That is a rare visitor. We thought the Caratini bomb was hit a long way. That was over the short fence. This was over the high wall. One ball, two strike pitch to Royce. Off the plate away, 2-2. Early lead for Minnesota, powered by a Josh Bell home run. Long set from Emi, and the pitch misses in. Good take, and the count now 3-2 to Royce Lewis.
0: Yeah, Emi, I think, counts on teams to be aggressive. Swings out of the zone, put the ball in play. He's facing the wrong team for that.
1: He should face Colorado. Three balls and two strikes. Here it comes. And it's off the plate away, ball four. That's a nice plate appearance by Royce Lewis. We talk a lot, Danny, about how hitting's contagious, and sometimes you see a guy hit a ball like that, you want to get in the act. And he didn't overextend himself, and Royce Lewis was patient, and he now does pass the baton to Victor Caratini, sixth man to bat in the opening inning.
0: Well, there was a time that Royce probably would chase that pitch.
1: I agree.
0: He is really kind of dialed in since he's come back.
1: Caratini, we mentioned, had a big home run here on Monday night. Been on base a bunch in the last 2 days. The first pitch is taken for a strike. The home run is his only hit, but he's been hit by a pitch to force in a run. And he's also walked twice. Vic from the left side. A long hold, and the pitch is wide. And it's one ball and one strike. Emi's throwing a ton of pitches here in the opening inning. It just didn't look natural there, kind of jumping down the mound at Caratini. Lewis off the bag at first, held by Walker. Throw over, a little sidearm toss to first, and Royce dives back in. Two nothing Minnesota, and as proven again last night, you need to add on. They got three in the first, ended up only scoring four all told. Lost by two. Royce not moving, foul ball. Glances off of Diaz and the umpire. Squirts over near the on-deck circle.
0: You know, Chris, watching Lewis at first base, he's hopping off, and he'll hop off. He's trying to get his timing down, but he'll hop off, and you had indicated he's taking so much time, he hops off, stops, hops off a little bit, and he just can't get that timing down to steal second base.
1: One ball, two strikes. Royce stretched that lead out a little more here. Long hold, shuffles off, and this one flared to left field, going to drop for a base hit. Loperfido in to scoop it up. Royce has to stop at second base. That one just parachuted over the dirt behind third baseman Isak Paredes. Caratini a fillet into shallow left. It's the third hit of the inning, and they're on at first and second, and here comes the pitching coach along with Emi's interpreter, and Ryan Kreidler, who has a six-game hitting streak to his credit, has a huge opportunity here in the opening frame, just as he did yesterday when he knocked in a couple of first-inning runs. Long conversation here. We're 23 pitches into this inning. Started with Larnick's booming double. Leah one pitch out. Clemens struck out, but then Bell tattooed one over the batter's eye in center. Lewis worked a walk, and Caratini a flare to shallow left. Kreidler into the batter's box with a chance to add to the damage. It's 2-0 Minnesota. Kreidler hitting a cool 287 on the year. Career high five homers, 23 batted in. Back of the box from the right side. Menacing waggle to his bat, and the pitch is down and away off speed. One ball, no strikes. Kreidler's a big guy, broad-shouldered, and he's just flicking that bat up and down, almost like the way a snake flicks its tongue before it strikes. Lewis hopping off second, and this pitch is taken on the outside corner for a strike to even the count, 1-1. Taj Bradley, the beneficiary, were in the top of the first. Twins up 2-0. Trying to hit their way to a happy flight tonight to New York City. Two on, two out. Lewis times him up. He's running for third, and he's going to steal it standing. The pitch was taken for a ball. They'll challenge immediately.
2: Previous pitch of the ball, the catcher challenging.
1: You cannot challenge the fact that Royce Lewis, Danny, eventually did get that timing up, and he steals third base. The pitch is a ball.
2: Pitch is a ball. Houston has one challenge left.
1: So the Twins, first and third now, and you talked about trying to take advantage of that long hold from first base. Couldn't do it from first, but he certainly did a good job of it from second.
0: Yeah, Altuve not even keeping him close. You could tell he was wanting to steal a couple pitches before that.
1: See what Kreidler can do with it. First and third, two outs and a 2-1 count. And the check swing at a pitch just low. He didn't go, and the count is 3-1 now to Kreidler. Royce 90 feet down the chalk. He represents what would be the third Twins run. They're up 2-0 on the Bell homer. Caratini being held by Walker, so there's a hole on the right side of the diamond. 28th pitch of the inning. And it's down and away, ball four, and the bases will be loaded for Tristan Gray. Well, Danny, Tristan Gray early in the year was Mr. Bases Loaded, and now here in his hometown, just two for his last 14. He has a golden opportunity early. Gino wanted to see what numbers 8 and 9 in the order would do tonight, and here's a big early chance.
0: And again, Diaz is going to take a walk out there. Diaz, not sure how much Japanese he speaks. But this is just a stall. I think they're going to try to get somebody in that bullpen warmed up.
1: Tristan Gray, couple of grand slams already this year. We saw Yordan Alvarez hit his third grand slam in yesterday's ball game. Wouldn't it be nice if Tristan could answer with his third grand slam of the year? He's 5-for-10 with the bases loaded with 15 runs batted in. A lot of swing and miss lately for Tristan, but a huge opportunity. Bases full, two outs. The pitch swung on and skied foul, third baseline. The count is 0-1. Growing up about 20 minutes away in Missouri City, going to Elkins High School. I mean, these are backyard moments. Bases loaded, two outs, and you're in the batter's box. This will be the 30th pitch of the inning. Here it comes, and it's taken off the plate in. And it's one ball, one strike. Royce at third. Victor Caratini is at second base. Ryan Kreidler is at first. One ball, one strike. Here it comes. Wide again, and the count is 2-1. And the Twins were aggressive early at the start of the inning, but as Imai has gotten deeper into the inning and a little more scattershot, Danny, pays to be patient.
0: That slider misfired big time. That was no break on it. Stayed high. Doesn't have a feel for it.
1: The pitch swung on and fouled away. 2-2. There is a right-hander up in the bullpen right now for the Astros. We are in the top of the first inning. It's a 2-0 Twins lead. We've heard all series from Derek Shelton about the need to add on when opportunities present themselves. They have a brilliant two-out opportunity here. All of their runs scored with two outs yesterday. They picked up two-out, two-run homer from Bell, and now they've loaded the bases in the wake of that home run and trying to cash in. Gray awaits. Imai delivers. Down and in, ball three. It's a full count. And Imai is going to have to throw a strike to Tristan Gray, or else the Twins will lead 3-0. Two outs. Bases loaded. 3-2 count. It's the stuff you dream of in the backyard. Imai delivers. Swung on and missed. He strikes out Tristan Gray. And the Twins will settle for two as they leave them loaded here in the opening inning. Two runs on three hits. There were no errors. And three runners left on base, as Tristan Gray is left to think about what could have been in the opening frame. Taj Bradley will be pleased to have a 2-0 lead as he hops his way out to the mound. And we tell you that you can't spell triple without trip. Today's contestant in Quick Trips Around the Bases, Melissa Berry from Apple Valley. If a twin hits a triple, Melissa, you win $400. That's compliments of Mars Wrigley. See your neighborhood Quick Trip for details. And best of luck to Melissa.
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1: Pretty good deal. You get to come watch a game, and if the team you're cheering for wins, you actually save money on a chance to watch them again. I like it. Seiya Suzuki is on target. The Cubs outfielder 3-for-4 with a homer and 3 RBI. In the Cubs, say it with me, 23-3 win over the Padres earlier today. Suzuki hit his 100th career home run in the win, becoming just the fourth Japanese-born player to reach that mark. Ohtani, Matsui, and Ichiro are the others. It's brought to you by Target, proud partner of the Minnesota Twins. Suzuki wasn't the only Cub on target. Dansby Swanson went deep 3 times, including a grand slam. And you and I were pouring over that box score. The biggest shock in a 23-3 win was the time of game.
0: 2 hour 37 minutes.
1: Yeah, 2:37, pretty quick.
0: Yeah.
1: Pretty quick for 26 runs. Here's Taj Bradley. He'll face Altuve, Alvarez, and Paredes, a top-heavy Astros lineup. 2-0 lead. Bradley coming off a very strong start against the Rockies. First pitch to Altuve is down and away. 1-0-0. All season long with Taj Bradley, the story has been, can you get him in the zone early in counts? 1-0 pitch. That is high, and the count is 2-0.
0: Yeah, for some reason, I want to think that he has trouble early in ball games and falling behind a lot of pitches.
1: He'll be out of the zone early and then get back in
0: yep.
1: the zone late to get out of it as he catches the corner here, and the count is 2-1. Altuve last night, he flipped a 3-2 called strike 3 with an ABS challenge that led to an RBI ball 4 in front of the grand slam. Breaking ball foul back to our left. Get Provis. That's off the board up above the TV booth. It's 2-2.
0: Did you say get Provis?
1: I did.
0: Okay.
1: We learned after the game that Altuve has now flipped 5 strikeouts this year.
0: Yeah.
1: On challenges. That leads the league. He's 15-for-21 overall. Only Sal Stewart of the Reds has more successful challenges won as a hitter. There's a pitch high 3-2.
0: And isn't it Diaz, their catcher, that is 9-for-9
1: yeah.
0: in ABS challenges?
1: Well, 9-for-10 now.
0: He lost that one.
1: Payoff. And it's ball 4. And that is precisely what the Twins did not want to do. You get a 2-0 lead, load the bases, you force their guy to throw a billion pitches, and then you walk a man in front of Yordan Alvarez. The scouting report was pretty clear from Derek Shelton. The preferred way to pitch to Yordan Alvarez is with the bases empty. Grand slam yesterday for Yordan. They play a big pull shift. Brooks Lee's lined up at short. And the first pitch is in for a strike. Alvarez is 2-for-5 against Taj in his career. Taj pitched really well against the Stros last year. He went 1-1 with a 1.38 and struck out 17 in 2 starts. From the set, breaking ball, hammered, right field, base hit. Altuve is going to take a turn at second and speed into third as Keyshaw rallies the ball back to the infield. An ominous start for Taj Bradley and the Twins. A walk and a single, and they're on at first and third with nobody out for Ishak Paredes.
0: You know, I was thinking ground ball double play. I figure that Alvarez, one of those guys, hits in a lot of double plays. Not the case. He's only hit into 2.
1: I think he hits the ball so hard, Danny.
0: I agree.
1: That mm-hmm. what looks like a ground ball an infielder can react to, you got no chance. That ball was hit, 106, 107 miles an hour. He's just a really, really good hitter. And now Paredes. He loves to pull the ball in the air to left. That's his game. And the first pitch is popped up down the right field line. That's a sign of a good pitch from Bradley. It's 0-1. Paredes 0 for his last seven. DH last night. Alvarez played left. Paredes back at the hot corner tonight. Twins lead 2-0. Astros threatening here in the home first. Nobody out. Runners on the corners. Twins will take a double play in exchange for a run. The pitch is hit high and fouled on the right field line again. And it's 0-2. I don't think the crowd tonight is bigger than in the previous two nights, but it's certainly more engaged. It's a little louder here early than it has been.
0: Traffic.
1: Yeah, they are celebrating our buddy Hello Kitty here tonight. Photo opportunities, mascot wandering around. There's the 0-2. That's down. 1-2 to Paredes. Last night here in Houston, it's a getaway night game. Astros staffers have been apologizing profusely for that. We'll get into New York City around 5 in the morning. Pitch on the way. Ground ball towards short. Cut off by Lee. Goes to second for one. Back to first in time. There's your Innovative Office Solutions double play. Altuve scores. And it's a 2-1 Twins lead, but that is an exchange the Twins are glad to make. Nice play, Brooks Lee. 5-4-3, the Innovative Office Solutions double play as Lee did what you're taught to do as a third baseman, Danny. If you can get to it,
0: take it.
1: That's your momentum going right to second base.
0: He got it on a dead run and was able to kind of get a nice feed. Clemens at second base, good footwork there around the bag. Diaz doesn't run all that well, but still, it looked pretty.
1: First pitch to Walker is a strike, and the count is 0-1. He's been fighting it, just 189 his last 19 games with 20 strikeouts. Bradley's breaking ball is fought off. Boy, if he hadn't fouled that pitch, it looked like it would have hit him right in the chest. That big curveball, Danny, looked like it was beelining for his chest or shoulder. Ends up a foul ball, and it's 0-2. Astros answered the two-run Twins first with one run of their own. They do lead the American League in first-inning runs. 61 of them now. Here's the 0-2. Swung on a missed, and Bradley strikes him out. Taj pumps his fist into his glove and heads to the dugout. Twins lead 2-1 after one on your home for Twins baseball.

0: pitch, first inning for Emi. He's back atop the mound. The right-hander who was warming in the pen has taken a seat. Keyshaw Larnach-Lee, 9-1-2. Critical inning here for the Twins, not to let Emi off the hook and let him get into some sort of a groove. Kicks his first pitch to the plate, and it's wide for a ball. Twins had him on the run. They had the bullpen at a froth. Struck out with the bases loaded to let him off the hook, but need to keep the foot on the pedal here. 1-0 is wide again, 2-0, not close to Luke Keyshaw. Already seen Lewis take advantage. Love to get Keyshaw aboard, get the running game in play, put some more pressure on this Astros team. 2-0 pitch. That's inside, taken for a ball, and it's 3-0. You might have that guy back up and warming before you know it. Don't help him out now. Twins up 2-1. We're in the top of the second. And the pitch taken for a strike. Josh Bell, a two-run homer. A couple of walks, three total hits in the first inning. And now a 3-1 to Keyshaw. And it's taken for ball four. Oh, they call it a strike. Keyshaw ran up the line, and he's going to challenge.
1: Previous pitch was called a strike. The batter challenging.
0: Keyshaw was out of the box and up the line. I think he's going to win it. And he is.
1: Pitch the ball. Minnesota has two challenges left.
0: That's the voice of crew chief Chris Conroy. And again, for Astros fans who are like, wait a second, Walker was up the line and they didn't give him the challenge. He had looked into his own dugout there. Keyshaw's dugout's behind him. He was able to just sprint thinking that's clearly ball four. And when he heard strike, he hammered his head. Now it's Larnach who clobbered a double to the deepest part of the ballpark first time up. The pitch, breaking ball up and away. One ball, no strikes. Let's see if Keyshaw can time him up. Grady Sizemore whispering in his ear over at first base. Larnach with his 16th double. Last time up, trails Josh Bell by one in that department. They play him to pull, so nobody home left side of the diamond. A little lob over to first base. That was one where the pitch clock just got to a point, and you almost waste a pickoff move there, Danny, because you only get two disengagements, and couldn't learn anything on that one. To the plate. Wide. Boy, Dyer's nearly lost that ball. Kind of end up backhanding it. 2-0.
2: That's the slider that breaks away.
0: Like a screwball action.
2: Yeah. But he has no command. And you know, the Astros have spotted their manager. I'm not sure how long he's going to go with this guy.
0: Here's the pitch. Swung on and hit right into the dugout where a spot is mulling just that, and the count is 2-1. Bullpen's quiet, but the righty that was loosening earlier, he's kind of moving around a little bit, staying stretched, not throwing. Getting a run back, you're only down a run. Maybe a little longer leash because they scored and he didn't give up a hit with the bases loaded. This ball hit well, deep down the right field line, but foul for Larnach, and that one ricochets off the facing of the second deck. Boy, I don't care what you call it, a slider, a sweeper, that ball was crushed. Nothing more than a long foul ball.
2: You know, a lot of hard contact, three hits. Two of them been scalded. That foul ball really hit hard, but a little soft contact. Carantini, remember he flared one into left field?
0: Two balls and two strikes. Emi nods his head. Keyshaw short lead, and this pitch hit well left center field. Trammell has some room out there, runs to the warning track, and he makes the catch in front of the Twins bullpen. And that's out number one. Well, there's a lot of room to roam out in that pasture. That ball was hit pretty well to the opposite gap. Trammell, a good defensive outfielder, makes the play, and here's Brooks Lee. He just saw one pitch last time up, and see if Brooks is a little more patient this go-around. Yeah, the brawl in the ballpark is coming off the top rope at Target Field on Friday, July 10th. That's Twins Hall of Fame weekend, and we kick it off with some wrestling. I think wrestling is the official terminology. First pitch wide, ball one.
2: What is it?
0: Wrestling. Twins are hosting the Angels on the diamond, and All Elite Wrestling is putting on a show in the postgame event. Plus, special ticket purchasers get a Twins and AEW co-branded baseball hat.
2: Spelling that with an R?
0: Get your tickets at twins.com/brawl. WASSLIN. Put the SkyCom at
2: but
0: the
2: it,
0: end.
2: Wrestling.
0: Wrestling. Your guy Haystacks, he was a wrestler.
2: Wasn't my guy.
0: Haystacks Calhoun. Two balls and no strikes to Brooks. Seven-game hitting streak. He's a runner at first, and he watches ball three, 3-0. After you brought him up and we were talking about him, I was looking at him last night. Mm-hmm. He and Andre the Giant once went to one of those buffet, all-you-can-eat buffets.
2: Oh.
0: Manager came out and just went pale as a ghost. And they ate the whole place up. And they felt so bad about it, they paid full price instead of the buffet price. Ball four to Lee. And Brooks will take his base. So two walks in the inning, four walks already in the ballgame for Emi. He's thrown nearly 50 pitches. And it just feels, Danny, like he's wobbling on the edge. And one base hit could knock him right over.
2: It's such a slow drip with him. And the offense, you know, they want to get in the dugout and swing the bats.
0: Cody Clemens here. Keyshaw's at second. Brooks is at first. They sneak in Delgado behind Keyshaw to keep him close with a lefty at the plate. And this pitch is taken down and in, and that's ball five. One ball, no strikes.
2: He's just a nitpicker. I mean, he can throw the ball over the plate when he wants to, but he's kind of afraid that the Twins hitters are going to rough him up.
0: Sets. Long hold and the pitch, and that's down and in, ball six. And they're throwing again in the bullpen now for the Astros. And if you're Cody Clemens, Danny, there's that line you walk, right? Because at some point he might just groove a cookie over to get a strike, but you don't want to help him out at all. Two on behind him, one out in the inning, the pitch. And that's inside, and that's ball seven. And Bell is on deck. And the right-hander is throwing again in the Astros' bullpen. Emi has him saying, oh my, right now in the dugout because it has been a struggle. Two on, one out. Twins need a telling blow. They lead by just one. And there's your strike. It's three balls and a strike to Cody Clemens. As poorly as Emi has pitched, again, it's a 2-1 game. And if you don't capitalize, you left him loaded in the first inning, you end up paying for that later in this ballpark. Big pitch here. 3-1. Cody hammers it. High fly ball, right field. That one's headed for the bullpen, and it's gone for a three-run homer for the hometown kid. Cody Clemens goes deep to right. There's your knockout blow on Tatsuya Emi as the Twins lead at 5-1 and the Boo Birds reign in Houston. Danny, there have been a lot of changes in the game, but one thing that has remained constant for well over 100 years, you work yourself a favorable count, you've got a chance to take advantage, and Cody Clemens did just that.
2: A guy on the mound, usually, you know, that 3-0, 3-1 count turned more into a breaking ball count, but he just grooved it in there.
0: 14th of the year for Cody, third in this ballpark, and now it's Bell. Bell, who hit that homer to deep center his first time up, takes a ball, one ball, no strikes. Hard contact has been the order of the day. 5-1 Twins. Ball down, and it's 2-0. Twins all over Emi here in the early going. Keep the foot on the gas. Pitch to Bell, and he takes high. And it's 3-0 to Josh Bell. He hit a 2-1 pitch over the batter's eye in center for a 452-foot home run in the opening inning. It's 11th of the year. Clemens blasted a 3-1 pitch into the bullpen and right. There's the pitch, and that's not close. Ball four. Josh takes his base. That's the fifth walk for Emi. They got to come get him, don't they?
2: Yeah, they should have a long time ago.
0: Finally coming off the dugout step, and we're going to have an early pitching change here in Houston to the delight of the home fans. Twins will chase Emi in the second. They lead it 5-1. This pitching change is brought to you by Upanor, GF Brand. Count on Upanor for plumbing that performs. Scoreboard update with Gino is next on your home for Twins baseball.
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6: 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The Yankees scored twice in the bottom of the ninth to tie their game against the Tigers, but in the top of the 11th, it was all Detroit.
2: Kinstry trying to add a couple more. 3-2 Tigers in the 11th, the 1-1. Ground ball and a base hit into right field. Green is in. Lee coming home. Throw not in time. Head for a slide. Throw to second. Goes into center field and Torkelson will score. McKinstry over to third. Three runs in for the Tigers and a 6-2 lead in the 11th. McKinstry delivers.
6: Yeah, 6-2 would be the final in 11th. The Tigers just completed their first sweep of the Yankees at the new Yankee Stadium. The Yankees now have lost seven straight, their longest losing skid since 2023.
0: Yeah, the Twins will make their second trip into New York this year. The last time we went to New York, it was to face the Mets, and they were in the midst of a big losing streak. Twins added to it on opening night before the Mets won game two, and now the Twins will be heading into a hornet's nest at Yankee Stadium on what should be a scalding hot weekend. I had one Twins player today invoke the game in Chicago, the Ostadio center field game, when talking about the potential heat this weekend. Right now, the heat is on A.J. Blueball. He takes over here in the second inning. Blueball's had a really nice year. Lanky right-hander out of the University of Wisconsin-Milwaukee. Facing Royce Lewis with a man on and one out. And Lewis takes a strike. Plenty of fastballs. Over 50% of his pitches are fastballs. He'll throw changeups primarily to the lefties, sweepers primarily to the righties. Fastball sits about 95, kind of a funky angle. He's long and blade thin. High leg kick, and he catches the outside corner. Always kind of leaned out and looked at it, thought it was wide, doesn't challenge as it clipped the corner. Blueball in his 34th game. He's 4-2 with an ERA at 3.52. Just under a strikeout per inning pitch. Specializes in soft contact. And he throws a breaking ball that is down and in. That's the changeup right on right. Big hole right side for Royce Lewis. Altuve's practically standing behind second base. Bell is being held by Walker. Three runs in. One out, and a ground ball foul third base side. Stays 1-2. Sometimes, Danny, you chase that starter early, and you've done such a great job of game planning for him and executing that plan, and then the new guy comes in and kind of lull you to sleep in the middle innings. Can't let that happen tonight.
2: No. Going back to what Gino was talking about with Emi and all the strikeouts that he had his last two outings.
0: Swing and miss here and a strikeout for Blueball. He fans Royce Lewis on a heater. Two out.
2: I didn't see it. I didn't see that rare slider that he was supposed to throw.
0: Oh, he saw his catcher struggling to catch one or two of them, but yeah, he was all over the place. Here's Caratini. Victor is single in the first. Batting from the left side, the lanky right-hander A.J. Blueball. Delivers that big sweeper for a strike, and the count is 0-1. That's got a big old hump in it. 5-1 Twins, top of the second. going to continue to add on. Bellas at first base. And the pitch, wide and high. It's a bad combination. If you want a strike, it's one ball, one strike. Third baseman Paredes lined up at shortstop. Caratini flipped one to left field last time up for a hit. Rocks up and down on his front foot. Now settles. And the sweeper drops in for a strike, and the count is 1-2. Josh Bell is at first base after the fifth walk of the ball game was issued by Emi. The pitch here, fastball just off the plate, 2-2. Almost feels like Bluebaugh wants to lull you into expecting the sweeper coming out of that tunnel, Danny, and then throw the express.
2: He's right over the top, and he's dotting it pretty good.
0: Two balls and two strikes. And the pitch. Swung on and lined again to left field. Loperfido goes back. He makes the catch just in front of those Crawford boxes, and the inning is done. But Cody Clemens with a three-run clout with friends and family in attendance. Twins lead it 5-1. We go to the bottom of the second next on your home for Twins baseball.
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0: Welcome back to Houston. Chris and Danny with you. It's game three of this series, wrapping up this best of three in a rubber match between the Twins and the Astros. The Twins took two out of three in Minnesota. They can win the season series with a victory here today. Trying to win their sixth road series of the season. They are currently 7-6 in rubber matches. Taj Bradley against Cam Smith. And the first pitch poured over for a strike. Smith had two homers here on Monday night. Scored three times in the series, but he has never had a hit against Bradley. 0-for-5 with four punchouts. And the 0-1 popped up. Foul territory, first base side over the Astros dugout. It's about 10 rows deep, and it's 0-2. Bradley trying to harness that great tempo that we saw from Zebby in game one down here in Houston. Taj, big physical presence on the mound, and he delivers a fastball that's belted deep into the right field corner. Keyshaw chases it, and it's off the top of the wall. Keyshaw scoops it up and fires it back to the infield. Smith dives in at second base with an opposite field double. Boy, did he hit that ball a ton. Danny, that was a line drive that went 325 feet to the direct opposite field.
2: Yeah, top of the fence there. That was almost out of here. No chance for Keyshawn. He's got good power. He's going to grow into it.
0: That was some kind of physicality on that swing. Here's Trammell. Brooks Lee is well off the line and angled across the infield with his right spike just onto the grass. Trammell bats left-handed. Then he takes a first pitch for a strike, and the count is 0-1. Trammell's very demonstrative in the box. He's moving around. He's talking to everybody, even on his takes. He's always been known more as a defensive player than an offensive player, but he's had a pretty good season so far.

0: Detroit had a good year. I believe he's with Atlanta now. Badu?
1: Akil Badu.
0: Akil Badu.
1: Yeah, physical. Kind of built the same. Same beard.
0: Same result sometimes.
1: Dodge sets. Looks back to second base. Don't want to give any runs back here. And he delivers up and away. 1-2. That's what foiled the Twins on the last homestand. Every time they'd score, they'd get a big inning.
0: Yeah.
1: You come back out and give a run right back. They already did it in the first inning tonight. Here's the pitch. Now it bounces. Caratini not only keeps it in front of him, but shepherds it up the line towards third. And the Athletic Smith cannot advance 2-2.
0: Yeah, we talked about the performance of Bradley last time out. 7 innings of that ballgame. Gave up 2 runs on 3 hits. Again, he was helped out by the Colorado Rockies and the early balls they put into play on early counts.
1: That's why he was still in there in the 8th. That's when his 2 runs scored. He let the first 2 runners on. He's never recorded an 8th inning out. 2-2 here. It's on the way, and it's wide. Ball 3. He was up 0-2 on Trammell, who seemed all too willing to strike out and swing. But since then, he missed with a curveball, a four-seamer, and a couple of splitters. Got ahead with the cutter. See if he goes back to it. The pitch. Wide ball 4. That hurts. Well, you get 0-2 on a free swinger like that and a guy who doesn't walk. And you come back and walk him, and that hurts. And suddenly here's the powerful Diaz. Who has a couple of career home runs against Taj Bradley. And there are 2 on with nobody out.
0: Double play candidate right here.
1: Definitely a double play candidate. And the Twins used a double play in the opening inning to eliminate some harm. Diaz has hit into 5 of them. Twins lead 5-1, but the Astros again are threatening. Bradley delivers, and the first pitch is strike. The first 2 pitches have not been issues. He went 0-2 to Smith, and he went 0-2 to Trammell. But Smith laced the 0-2 off the wall and right for 2 bases. And Trammell fouled one off and then took 4 straight out of the zone. Here's the pitch. Swung on and foul tipped, and the count is 0-2 to a third straight Astro. Larnach is Danny keyed on early in the series. He is shallow and shaded towards the gap in left field. Anything pulled into the corner is extra bases. They're trying to put him there so he can keep those balls in the gap from running out into that vast expanse out there in front of the Twins' bullpen. 0-2 pitch. Swung on and missed. He struck him out. There's out number 1. Second strikeout for Bradley. Double play now ends the inning. But first, let's take 10 seconds for station ID on your home for Twins baseball. Lo Perfino, just a 212 hitter on the year. Just 1 home run that came against his old club, Toronto. Pass from the left side. He has 2 on. He has 1 out. Star at Duke. Back in his collegiate days, like our own Alex Hassan. It's a strike called, and the count is 0-1. Taps his front spike. All white Astros home uniform. Taj looks away now to the plate. Breaking ball off his hands, a foul ball. And it's 0-2 to the fourth straight hitter. So no balls and 2 strikes to 4 straight Astros. Smith doubled the other way. Trammell walked. Diaz struck out. Twins lead 5-1 here in the second. Look back to second now, the pitch, and that one's down in the dirt. Caratini stuffs it. 1-2. Mitch joining us here in the booth. It's his second visit of the series. This is a good trip for us. Mitchie jumping off the elliptical and spending a little time in the radio booth. We love it. 1-2. Here it comes. Swung on a missed, and he struck him out.

0: Definitely not related to me, Danny.
1: That guy? Yeah, I don't know.
0: Swings a lot like me. Right now, anyway. Here's Delgado. Boy, this Raynel Delgado, he impressed me yesterday, Danny, in the bottom of the order. He had a big walk. He also had a big base hit. But you use the word hitter-ish. He looks like a guy who's got a plan up there.
1: Yeah, a little bit, you know, but he's got to do it on a regular basis because he's most likely going to be playing pretty much every day at shortstop right now.
0: Yeah, with Pena back on the injured list yet again and Nick Allen not hitting a lick. First pitch is down and the count is 1-0. The Astros put the first two on here in the second, and if Bradley can leave them there, what a shot in the arm that'll be. Twins lead this game 5-1. One ball, no strikes, and the pitch. It's good for a strike. Inner half, and it's 1-1. Delgado very quiet in the box. Went to high school in Fort Lauderdale, born in Cuba. Checks his swing at a pitch just off the plate, and Vic is going to challenge.
2: Previous pitchers call the ball to catch the challenge.
0: Good challenge.
2: Pitch a strike, Minnesota has two challenges left.
0: Delgado was originally drafted by Cleveland. He was a ninth round pick out of high school. And he made his way up to Double A with Cleveland, then Triple A Columbus in 2023. Then ended up with Milwaukee, Tampa, and now Houston all this year. And he swings and misses, and down he goes. And it's 1, 2, and 3 strikeouts after the first two Astros reach here in the second. And Taj Bradley emerges from the inning without a bruise. Twins lead 5-1. We've played two. Check in with Gino next on your home for Twins baseball.
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5: Let's go back to the pregame lineup card. 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Former Twin Christian Vasquez back with Houston, his second tour with the Astros following 2022 when he won a World Series with them. Spencer Arrighetti was not on that team, so this is his first time being a teammate with Christian, and he's impressed.
6: Christian's awesome too, man. I mean, I'm sure you guys are a little bit more familiar with him, and he's been a lot of the same, just like seen everybody in the league two times over now. He knows what means what in terms of, like I said, the swing mechanics and the scouting reports and like how to navigate a lineup three times with a starting pitcher. And I mean, he's been awesome. He's such a great team guy, such a great clubhouse guy.
5: And when I brought up with Arrighetti how Vasquez came back from that infection up in his shoulder last year, he said that just talks about the grit and character Christian has. Guys.
0: Yeah, we all like Christian Vasquez. Started game one here as a pitch wide to Ryan Kreidler from A.J. Blue Ball. It's one ball, no strikes. Kreidler walked in a 34-pitch first inning for Emai, who lasted just an inning and a third. Kreidler delivers a line drive fouled on the right field line out of play. 1-1 to Ryan Kreidler.
1: I bet you the Twins hitters are happy that Emai's out of the ballgame. They want somebody that can throw the ball over the plate.
0: 1-1. That bounces. 2-1 on cue. I don't know. I think Josh Bell was fine with him throwing the ball over the plate. Cody Clemens seemed to enjoy it.
1: Yeah, a 3-1 count. He grooved it. Bell didn't like him his next at bat.
0: Yeah, that's true. He walked four pitches. Didn't get to swing. Kreidler takes a little sweeper strike in the count 2-2. Important to keep adding on here. It's 5-1, but there's so much baseball to be played in this very offensive-friendly ballpark. Twins bullpen issues well documented as a pitch line down the right field line. Foul stays 2-2. Twins should have Gomez, Morris available, Rogers available today.
1: Well, I think the way that Bradley kind of, you know, gave up the base hit, walk, punched out the next three guys, bottom third of the order.
0: That's big.
1: A little bit of a rhythm.
0: 2-2 misses in, and the count full now to Kreidler. Astros are off tomorrow, so they can empty their pen here without any real ramifications. 3-2. Swung on and popped up again, fouled on the right field line. Pushed out of play by Ryan Kreidler. Stays full. If you add on and you continue to have these long innings early, you can eventually break the will of an offense on the other side. Here's the pitch. Swung on a roll to shortstop. A chance for Delgado. Ray scoops it up. He throws high, and Kreidler is safe at first base. Christian Walker did a great job to fetch it. He thought he dropped a tag on him as he sped by, and the replay officials want to take a look at this one for Houston. They're going to challenge it. Danny, I thought he was out. I thought Walker got the tag on him with the naked eye.
2: Houston's challenging the safe call at first base.
0: Well, they'll take a look at this in New York. 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We talked about Delgado getting a lot of the reps at shortstop. And young infielder, I tell you what, give me a Christian Walker on the back end. That's going to help you out. He might have beat this out.
1: Have to tag on the left arm.
0: But the left foot might have been on the base before the tag was applied. Yeah, I think he might stay safe, but I've been wrong basically 100% of the time.
1: Well, there has to be clear and convincing, and the replays they've showed here, I haven't seen anything to overturn this.
0: Here we go.
2: After a miss on the field is overturned, the runner is out. Houston will retain the down.
0: There you go.
1: What do we know?
0: We know nothing. We know less than nothing. So instead of an error on Delgado, there's one that Walker saves. Boy, that was so close. Longer spikes, and maybe he's safe. There's one away, and Gray will bat. Well, we've seen one Houston kid hit a home run. Gray struck out with the bases loaded in the first. He has empty bags here in the top of the third. Pitch on the way, and it's taken for a strike. We were checking out of the hotel. Very kind woman working the front desk. She was asking everybody as they checked out where they were from. And I was like, oh, I'm Minnesota. And she goes, no, but where are you really from? Where did you grow up? And I told her, and she went on about a camping trip in Yellowstone Park and how much she loved the mountains. And I was sitting in the lobby just kind of waiting for the bus as Gray swings and misses 0-2. And when she got to Tristan, he's like, no, I'm from here. And they're like, no, but where are you really from? He's like, here, Missouri City. And the other woman working behind the desk had actually gone to the same high school as Tristan Gray a couple of years after. I assume when she asked you, you told her, none ya.
1: I didn't check out.
0: Pitch fouled away, and it's 0-2.
1: I don't go check out. What am I checking out?
0: Yeah?
1: They don't charge you for ice.
0: No balls, two strikes. Swung on a missed, and Gray is down on strikes again. He's fighting it, no doubt. And there are two quick outs here for Keyshaw.
1: What do you charge? You get room service?
0: I picked up a little energy drink, and then I got lunch in the bar. Charged it to the room. Had a little salad there.
1: Oh, you don't have cash. That's right.
0: Change hurts the king's ear. Here's the pitch. Swung on a foul right back to us, to our right. No play. That's the one. That would get your numbers up. Go to your backhand, a whole booth. No balls and a strike. Blue Boss retired all four men he's faced after a disastrous start from Emi. It's a pitch wide, and it's one ball, one strike. Larnick hoping for a chance. He's hit two balls hard already tonight. The pitch off the plate away. Good eye. Keyshaw just two for his last 23. Had a really nice walk to open the second inning. Came around to score. Up in the count here, 2-1 on blue ball. Here's the pitch, and it's taken down and away again, 3-1. And kudos to Luke for not chasing that sweeper off the plate and getting himself out. Now let's see if he can do what Cody Clemens did, get a 3-1 pitch and hammer it. 3-1 on the way. Swung on and crushed foul. Liner up the third base line, and that was a wicked quick swing from Luke Keyshaw. Fastball up on the top rail, and the count now full. He spins him away again. Blue Boss steps off. Time called by Keyshaw. Adjusts the batting gloves. Now pokes his right spike in. Swings in the left. Gray pants, blue top, white gloves. Trying to put that two-tone bat to work. 3-2 pitch. Swung on a miss. It was the sweeper down and away. And that time couldn't hold his fire. So a couple of strikeouts. And that's now five up, five down for Blue Boss out of the bullpen. We've played 2.5. It's 5-1 Twins on your home for Twins baseball.

0: Cause Bradley to Jose Altuve, and the first pitch is wrapped foul back up into the net behind home plate. No balls and a strike. Bradley, 37 pitches. He has four strikeouts, including three straight to end the second after a double and a walk opened a promising inning for the Astros. He slammed the door at the bottom part of the order. Now he's in the deep water. He walked Altuve, who came around to score on a double play in the first. Pitch high. One ball, one strike. Altuve is hitless in the series. He's 0 for 7, but he has walked twice. The walk yesterday not only forced in a run, he came in to score in the grand slam. Breaking ball looped in for strike two. 1-2 now. Alvarez will follow, and then Paredes. Pitch. Dropped in the bucket, but low. A good-looking pitch that time. Even Altuve, the way he took that kind of spinning out of the box, presented so well as a strike for so long, but it did end up beneath the zone. It's a good take. 2-2. Swung on and hit in the air foul, right field, and out of play. Rally with Daikin Park up above the giant video wall over the right field grandstand. They've got their retired numbers. They've got a pretty good group up there. Billy Wagner, Biggio, Bagwell, the toy cannon, Jimmy Wynn, Larry Durker on one side. Here's the pitch, and it's off the outside corner, 3-2. Jackie, of course, you've got Nolan Ryan, Mike Scott. Those are two guys you went to battle with.
1: Yes, Mike Scott, cheater. Scuffed it up.
0: Scuffed it up a bunch. Here's the pitch. 3-2, called strike three. He won't challenge this one. So Altuve, who has flipped a league-high five strikeouts on 3-2 with ABS challenges, knew that was a strike. That's the fifth punch-out for Taj Bradley. Here's Alvarez. Didn't you guys collect all the baseballs from Mike Scott? Like in a game?
1: We were at the Astrodome. They clinched the division championship against us. And he had a bunch of scuffed baseballs. And
0: Alvarez takes a strike.
1: Didn't matter. He clinched it throwing a no-hitter.
0: How about that?
1: Huh? I was the leadoff guy. He hit me with a pitch.
0: You were the only base runner?
1: I go, all I need is a base hit. I'm going 1-for-3. And I remember Will Clark coming back in the dugout. He goes, this guy has nothing. And only Will Clark could say that.
0: And he believed it.
1: No hitters.
0: One ball and one strike as Alvarez takes in. This one popped in the air center field. Kreidler out, now coming in. Tristan Gray is out. He can't make the catch. It's going to drop between five twins. You've heard of a C&I ground ball? That was a C&I pop fly. Kreidler broke back initially, and that's what cost him because it was such a big swing, but then it was like a changeup off the bat. Gray was racing after it. Clemens was racing after it. Larnick and Keyshaw were there, and it ends up going for a pop single.
1: They had four guys there.
0: Five.
1: Keyshaw came over. Clemens was there. Gray was there.
0: Yeah, Larnick too. Everybody was involved. The hitter, Paredes. First pitch is down and away. One ball, no strikes. I would think on the backside then would Brooks or Royce would have to be at second, right? See, there's always a place for everyone to go.
1: Well,
0: everybody else is in center field. This ball fouled away down the right field line.
1: Normally the first baseman will trail the runner into second base, but Alvarez, he elected, he wasn't even getting to first base when that ball landed.
0: A ball and a strike to Paredes. Bradley holds and delivers. Misses down and away. Kind of landed awkwardly that time, 2-1. We talked a little bit about the dirt here and how the infielders don't like it. It's thick, very thick and heavy. And you can see on the mound, big old crater where Taj Bradley lands. He delivers, and he delivers upstairs, and it's 3-1 to Paredes. You don't want to groove anything to this guy. one of the highest pull percentages in the game. He's a right-handed Mickey Moniak. There's the 3-1. Swung on and pulled high in the air, left field. It's up into the rafters. And it's still in the rafters, bouncing around off the rafters and drops in foul territory. Umpires were all over it. It was third base umpire John Tompain, and he saw that where it hit the rafter, it was in foul territory, which immediately, I believe, makes it a foul ball.
1: Yes.
0: Under the ground rules here.
1: Yeah, everybody went out to the corner cutout down there, the left field line, and the ball ended up down there by the end of the Twins' dugout.
0: That's a big-time pop-up. So three balls and two strikes here. Runner at first. Paredes into a double play last time up. Would love another. Twins lead 5-1. We're in the home third. Bradley delivers. Swung on and cued over the head of Clemens into right center field for a base hit. Well, Isak Paredes finding out there's some hits on that part of the diamond as well. That's a good piece of hitting. He dove out and got a ball down and away and hit it crisply over the top of Clemens and into right field. So two on now for Walker. And for the third straight inning, multiple Astros reach. And they continue to put pressure on Taj Bradley despite the Twins leading 5-1. Good news for Minnesota is the Astros are 0-4 with runners in scoring position. The bad news for the Twins is they've had four at-bats already with now number five with runners in scoring position. Eventually, water leaks over the stoutest dam. Ground ball foul up the third base line and the count 0-1. Good festive atmosphere tonight here at Daikin Park. We'll be on a plane to New York after this one. Arrive in the wee hours, off tomorrow, and then holiday weekend in the Bronx. Friday night and then Saturday afternoon and Sunday afternoon. Pitch down and the count is 1-1. Hope wherever you are planning to enjoy America's 250th birthday that you will take us with us in the car, on the boat, at your campsite, your picnic.
1: More importantly, be safe.
0: Be very, very safe. 1-1. And that's checked out. Did he go? No. 2-1. And when we say be safe, obviously with any fireworks, but it's going to be hot. And hydrate, shade, sunscreen. We saw the kid who was out for the national anthem at the Saints game yesterday start to faint. Walker Jenkins had to catch him and carry him into the training room. Be careful. Is this pitch fouled deep down the right field line? 2-2 now to Walker. Come on, Taj. Put him away. Two balls and two strikes. Twins had the better of it early against Emi, leading 5-1, but the Astros have had all sorts of offense to talk about. And there's a big swing and miss, and that's out number two. They've had a lot of base runners, Danny, but that's now six strikeouts of the eight outs they've made.
1: You got Walker twice, and that was a big strikeout right there. Executed a slider pretty good down and away.
0: Really good pitch. Not out of the woods yet. Cam Smith, dangerous, hit an 0-2 pitch off the wall and right for a double. Was his first career hit against Bradley. Has homered twice in this series already. And this pitch is whacked foul. He turned on a pitch up and in, 0-1. Smith coming into his own, I think confidence-wise. All the talent in the world rushed to the big leagues by the Cubs and swapped here. Forced his way onto the opening day roster last year, but he has barely played in the minor leagues. Young and just bristling with ability. Pitch wide. He was an infielder at Florida State. Didn't even play outfield.
1: Well, you know what's going to help him out, or what's helping him out, is look at the veterans that he gets to kind of team with in the clubhouse, the travel, the plane rides, to be able to sit and sponge that veteran experience.
0: Well, check swing and he cues one foul in the on-deck circle. It's 1-2. Now, the young man is still only 23 years of age.
1: They're not afraid to bring their guys up. They got talent.
0: Yeah, they wanted something to show for that Tucker deal. They only played 32 games in the minor leagues. 32, good number. 1-2 pitch downstairs, and the count is 2-2. Now, Cam Smith has never spent a day in AAA. He played 5 games at AA, 27 in A-ball. Whoop, big leagues. That's a jump. 2 on behind Taj. 2-2. Swung on a miss. He struck him out, and Bradley does it again. Traffic behind Taj, but he's playing Frogger. Dancing amongst the traffic. 7 strikeouts through 3 one-run innings. It's 5-1 Minnesota after 3 on your home for Twins baseball.
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0: 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We're in the fourth. That means it's Dan Gladden time.
1: Well, thank you, Chris. Good evening, everybody. Blue ball drops a slow curve to Larnick. Outside corner, strike one. Larnick double and flew out to center. Takes this one low. 1-1. Blue ball, he's the third inning of relief here. Give you some innings here. He's tossed 2 scoreless innings Saturday at Detroit. Now the stretch delivers. Hit into right field, and that's going to land for a base hit right in front of Smith. So a second hit for Trevor Larnick. Leadoff single. Twins have had traffic every inning.
0: Trevor is seeing the ball well, as they say, Danny.
1: Blue ball came in and retired the first 2 batters of the second, and then he did have a clean third inning with a couple of strikeouts. Got the bottom third of the order. There's Brooks Lee, 0-1. You know, 3-10, riding a little 7-game hitting streak. And that's taken for a strike.
0: Danny, blue ball has 1 3-inning outing, and his longest outing, he went 3 2/3 in Boston early this year. And I think they'll ride him a bit, but they do have another righty up as we speak.
1: Yeah, and he's got 32 pitches, like you said, day off tomorrow. He'll rebound, but they need him to keep it close. Swung on and missed. Came after him. 94 with a heater on the inside part of the plate. Larnick with a couple of stolen bases in 3 tries.
0: It's the big righty Nate Pearson, hard-throwing right-hander, warming up in the pen. Saw him earlier this series.
1: You know, Spada's got to work his magic in the bullpen. 5-1 Minnesota. Fouled off into the netting. Well, we've seen these games from the other side where Derek will have to kind of get that bullpen up maybe early and keep that other team's offense quiet. And that's what the Astros are trying to do to Minnesota right now. Missed on an off-speed pitch.
0: Sometimes the best way to do that isn't necessarily your best guy per se, but mixing, matching different styles. You know, you've got kind of the sweeper guy here. Pearson's an over-the-top hard velo guy. Then maybe you mix in a lefty.
1: Larnick at first, nobody out, and a pitch. Check swing, didn't go. Evens it up, two balls and two strikes. Outfield plays shallow. Trammell in center, very shallow. Smith straight up in right. Line drive, base hit into right field past Larnick. He'll have to hold up at second as Smith gets it back in. So back-to-back hard hit base hits. And again, here comes Cody Clements, three-run homer. His last time up.
0: Nice little eight-game hitting streak for Brooks Lee.
1: Mm-hmm. I was watching Clemens as he was walking up from the on-deck circle, keeping an eye in the Astros dugout. He didn't want to walk all the way up there if their manager would come get him, and he realized, oh, he's going to I get to face him again. 14th of the year for Clemens. 38 RBIs on the year. Two on, nobody out. And a pitch is in tight, ball one. I don't think there's a scouting report that says there's one way to pitch Clemens. That one catches the inside corner, hard fastball.
0: That's a good
1: one ball, one strike.
0: I'm sure they parse all sorts of data, but you know he hits velocity.
1: He hits velocity.
0: But he's willing to wait back and hit pitches the other way.
1: He went down, hit the home run back home, Eric. Off-speed pitch down and in. Went down and got it. That one's lifted into shallow left field. Luperfido, he'll round it, and get it back into the infield.
0: I mean, I think of him as a low ball hitter because that's the classic left-handed trope, but I think we've seen him get up and on top of some high balls, too.
1: He's just a good hitter. Flew out. He's got power the other way, and that's another asset that he has in a batter's box. Here's a guy that two-run homer in the first gave the Twins a quick 2-0 lead. You know, we always talked about Bell can kind of go in some streaks. Doesn't look very good, very not productive. But he has pretty much carried this team in the month of June. And already, here it is, 1st of July, two-run homer. Watches this one over the plate, but low.
0: I told Gino to start the series how much he enjoyed hitting indoors, and then he's put on a show here with a couple of homers and a booming double.
1: Blue ball rocks, fires outside and high.
0: One thing that the two home run hitters have in common tonight, Josh and Cody, their parents are here for both of them.
1: Checks the runner. That's Larnick at second. Curve fouled off. You know, that's always a thrill for a player to maybe have your parents come into town and you perform well. Or you have your parents come to town and the flip side, you don't perform well. 2-1. Ground ball. Fielded by second baseman Altuve. He'll go to short, back to first, not in time. Now, Altuve slow in getting the ball to Delgado at shortstop. So he'll beat that out, keeps the inning alive for Royce Lewis.
0: Great hustle by Josh Bell. He's been, you know, pretty quick lately. We saw him with a triple on the last homestand, and he knew that if he could stretch out and beat that return throw, that the Twins would still have a chance to add to this 5-1 lead, and that's exactly what he did.
1: Lewis with a walk and a strikeout. Need that hit here. High fastball. Strike one. Royce on the year, 8 home runs. That number's rising. He's driven in 23. Average also getting up there. It's a 216. And missed with a fastball away.
0: Now he was about, what, a buck 70 when he got sent down?
1: Yep.
0: He was way down there. He's hit safely in 10 of his last 11, and a base hit here means another run and a big insurance run.
1: One ball, one strike, two down, first and third. Hit in the air, left field, fairly well. Going to be in the ballpark, a little soft off the end of the bat. Twins threaten, they strand two. We're going to the bottom of the fourth, and it's the Twins 5 and the Astros 1 on your home for Twins baseball.

0: Bradley back out for the bottom of the fourth. 5-1 Minnesota. It'll be Trammell, Diaz, and Lapafito. Twins got two in the first. Houston answered back with a one run. And the first pitch to Trammell outside. Trammell walked in his only at bat. He is now 3-for-8, couple of ribbies and a homer in this series. Twins got answered back, three in the top of the second. And a swing and a miss, poor cut. Evens it up, one ball, one strike. The strikeout in the third inning of Cam Smith to end that threat. They had first and second. Struck him out on a 100-mile-an-hour fastball. Slow tapper first base. That's going to go foul. So Bradley, when he needs it, he's got it.
1: When you always talk about the timing of strikeouts, Danny, he struck out Walker his first to end an inning. Then it was two on, nobody out, three straight punch outs. And then, you know, two big punch outs with two on to end the third inning. He's ended all the innings with strikeouts.
0: Misfired on a breaking ball way outside. 2-2. Seven strikeouts for Bradley here through the first three innings. His season high is 10. His career high is 11. And a swing and a miss. There's strikeout number 8. And that'll get Diaz to the plate. Boy, Bradley coming in here 6-3 with a nice 3.98 ERA. Last time out, solid seven innings. And Chris had talked about he started the eighth inning, gave up two base runners, and in his career, surprised, he has not recorded an out in the eighth inning. Hope to get there tonight. First pitch on a corner for a strike. And that was a curveball. Pulled foul into the Twins dugout. And quickly, no balls and two strikes. Ended up taking a no decision in that Colorado game. And that one's bounced way out in front of home plate.
1: Now, speaking of pitching, the Twins have announced their starters for New York. They're going to push Prelip, and they're going to go with Mike Paredes Friday night opposite Garrett Cole, and then Zebby and Joe in the Bronx.
0: Good matchups.
1: Should be fun. Yeah, and then it's Rodon and Weathers, who's pitched really well, for the reeling Yankees.
0: Their offense, A.R. Scufflin. 1-2. Again. Three breaking balls in a row, and he's bounced all three. Carantini's got to stay off that pitch com and ask for a different pitch.
1: One of the traditions when we go to New York is that Susan Waldman tells us how bad the Yankees are playing and how they don't have a chance and they're undermanned.
0: Curveball, stayed with it, and he fouls this one off.
1: And she'll say that even when they're winning 100 games. And so I can't wait to hear how she feels about the seven-game losing streak.
0: Well, seven-game losing streak to the Yankees, that gets headlines. Mm-hmm. That really does. Strike three on the outside corner looking. Nine strikeouts for Bradley here tonight.
1: The big headline, Danny, was that for really one of the first times ever, the captain has spoken. Aaron Judge came out and said there was a lack of focus and that they were going to be addressing some things with the club. And he is a pretty optimistic guy almost all the time, and you don't hear a lot of negativity, and that was big news.
0: Batters, Lupafito, and he takes a pitch in there for a strike. Lupafito 0 for his last 13. Again, that strikeout there to Diaz, 99. Curve, and that just stayed up.
1: A good-looking pitch.
0: We've seen where he's doubled up with a breaking ball. See if he doubles up here. Swung on a miss. That looked like a splitter. Down and away and overmatched. Well, the Astros, you talk about all the early runs that they score early in games, and but they're trying to get to 500. Pull foul down the right field line. 43 and 45. That division. As soon as we think somebody's going to take off, they slide back. It's the Texas Rangers. They've won six in a row. I think they lost today. Foul this time down the left field line.
1: And you saw them in Texas, and the Twins blitzed them. They took three in a row, and you're like, yeah, they don't look great. But
0: well, they didn't have Seager, and Seager came back. Yeah, Cleveland beat Texas today 9-4.
1: Yeah, I think Seager tweaked his back again.
0: Left early in that ballgame. Again, this one's fouled off. Profito making Bradley work here.
1: Seager also having a terrible year. I mean, probably in part because of the back issues. Yeah, the Rangers are one game over. The Mariners are one game over. The Astros are two games under.
0: Mm-hmm. And you got the Athletics. They're six under, four back. Swung on and missed. Got him on off-speed pitch. So Bradley strikes out the side. That's five punch-outs in a row. Three up, three down. Four in the books. You're at Daikin Park. And it's the Twins five. And the Astros one on your home. Twins baseball.
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5: 21 homers, 52 knocked in at Major League leading, 74 runs scored, and swings and drives one. Deep left center field. This is way back. This ball is off the top of the monster. They have just signaled a home run for James Wood. It is gone. Goodbye. For James Wood, his 22nd home run, and it gives the Nationals a double-digit scoring day at Fenway Park.
4: Yeah, Washington defeats the Red Sox 10-2. They win the series 2-1. The Nats now 28-18 on the road. That's the third-best mark in baseball. Danny.
0: A new right-hander on the mound for the Astros, right-hander Nate Pearson. A.J. Blueball, he went 2 2/3, gave up a couple of hits. Didn't walk anybody, had three strikeouts. First batter Pearson will face will be Carantini, and he drops a slow breaking ball in there for a strike. Pearson on the year, 13th appearance. 16 innings, giving up 14 hits, 13 strikeouts. And most likely asked to give multiple innings here as we start the top half of the fifth inning.
1: Twins nicked him for a run in the seventh inning on Monday. It started with a leadoff walk.
0: Pitch high and away.
1: There was a walk to Keyshaw, Larnick popped up, Lee a base hit, and then Clemens an RBI ground out.
0: Carantini, 1-for-2 tonight. And that's high and tight. Kreidler due up next, and then Tristan Gray. Homers tonight, Clemens three-run shot in the second. Bell, two-run homer in the first, and that's taken for a strike. That'll even it up. Two balls and two strikes. Infield play. Carantini to pull. Outfield straight away. and missed on a bender. Tatsuya Imai started 1 3 tonight. Gave up just 4 hits. He walked 5. Payoff pitch. And that might have hit him. Carantini's going to get first base. Leadoff man on. Twins had a leadoff man on in the fourth. Leadoff man on in the second. Leadoff man in the first. Only quiet inning was the third. Kreidler steps to the plate. Pearson delivers. Runs it inside. Ball one.
1: Leadoff walk led to a run against Pearson on Monday. Would love to replicate that. Add to this 5-1 advantage.
0: And that's a fastball outside. 96 from the right-hander. And there's a strike taken. Pearson, 2025, he was with the Cubs organization. Here it is. Strike two, and Kreidler's going to ask to have this one challenged.
6: Previous pitch was called a strike. Challenge it.
0: Well, from up here, it looked like it was way outside.
1: I think he clipped it.
6: Pitch to strike. Minnesota has one challenge left.
1: You've said it all along. That's one of the harder pitches to see as a hitter. Outside and down.
0: I'm not sure how I would fare doing it. I think I'd be more upset with the ABS on the TV saying they got it wrong. Even up 2-2. Tried to go back down there and missed.
1: It's interesting to think about. Obviously, it was a different game, and your responsibilities were different. You were meant to see a lot of pitches.
0: Sure.
1: You were meant to set the table.
0: But you know what? You'd figure it out. That's what spring training was about.
1: That's what athletes do.
0: Yes. Here's payoff. Swung on and missed. And that's going to allow Carantini to advance to second base. Diaz dropped the ball. So it'll be a strikeout. Carantini advances on a pass ball.
1: So Kreidler, in a way, did his job.
0: Huh?
1: The guy ended up in scoring position at the end of the at-bat.
0: Tristan Gray.
1: Love to see him find a swing here.
0: And that's fouled on a breaking ball. He is now 2 for his last 16, 2 punch-outs here tonight.
1: Including one with the bases loaded in that opening inning, and his strikeouts have really climbed. 52 strikeouts, 9 walks now in the year.
0: And that missed on a bender. One ball, one strike. Yeah, and his strikeouts are from chasing that slider down and in from a right-hander. Gets a lot of pitches to hit, and that missed outside.
1: You know, we saw Brooks Lee go through that a bit from the left side last year, and he's gotten much better. Larnick, I think, is a great sign of how you can close that hole, because early in his career, he was susceptible down there, and he's really locked down.
0: Pitch on the way, and that's popped up right behind home plate. Diaz discards the mask, two-hands it, and puts that one away on a pop-up. Two down with a runner at second. Up to Luke Keyshaw. Those are the pop-ups there that it takes me back to spring training when the catchers have their pop-up practice. And usually they're a lot higher than that, and it's a lot windier. They don't practice it in dome stadiums. Keyshaw hit by a pitch. Ran the fastball, just grazed him.
1: That gives Larnick a pretty big opportunity here. You talk about those days in spring training. Sometimes they'll vary where they do it based on the sun and the backdrop and the wind, and they'll set up now the pitching machine to shoot it. Used to be you had to have a guy with a fungo. Sometimes the guy swinging the fungo would have a harder time than the catcher.
0: Well, Rick Stelmazik was pretty good at it.
1: He was a maestro.
0: We would take our infield, and we always like to take infield the first game of a series. And then after you get all the ground balls, fly balls thrown in, it's the catcher's turn, and the coach would go out there in front of home plate, hit a pop-up. And a breaking ball that missed down and in to Larnick.
1: It was a great tradition to finish that infield outfield.
0: Wasn't it?
1: And if the coach missed the pop-up, oh, they never heard the end of it.
0: That, or if they hit it into the stands, they wouldn't hear about it. Stelly was pretty good at it. And a pitch. Larnick watches this one land low.
1: The best guy that I was around doing that was your buddy Wayne Terwilliger. And he was a wizard with a fungo bat.
0: He was a wizard with BP. He could really throw batting practice. And a 2-0. Swung on a miss. Healthy cut. Might have chased one up a little bit.
1: Larnick did see Pearson on Monday night. Danny popped up one of those you just were describing to the catcher. Well, he's been wearing out right center.
0: Two on here in the top of the fifth with two down. And a swing and a miss on a bender. Good breaking ball. And out two balls, two strikes. Carantini at second. You got Keyshaw at first. Pearson, the right-hander, delivers down into the backstop. The runners are going to advance. Wild pitch.
1: Things are more
0: interesting
1: now.
0: So now a little blue base hit. Puts the pressure on your infield a little bit to have to maybe make that play. And Larnick gets something to drive here. Ground ball up the middle. Off the bag, out into center field. Here comes Carantini. Here comes Keyshaw. Two runs in. 7-1 Minnesota. With a shortstop Delgado right behind the bag waiting for it. It skipped off the top of the bag and went over his head.
1: Trevor will take it, and Danny, it's a baseball god's showing you something there, because the pass ball, the wild pitch, all of those things.
0: It might have clipped Delgado somewhere in the hand area, and they've got the trainer out there. He's going to leave this game. He put his hand up, and it hit a digit.
1: That's a tough break for that young man, just recalled. They've got a towel wrapped around him. Might be a bloody fingernail there. He was in position. The kid was right where he needed to be to make the play, and then skipped off that bag, and the Twins take the good fortune and add a couple of runs. Mm-hmm. Three-hit night for Trevor. But, Danny, those little things...

0: Boy, Larnach with a big smile over there at first base. He's still describing how that got lucky there.
1: He's telling Grady Sizemore, you know how hard it is to hit it right off the base? I mean, that's precision. Larnach's been on the other end of that bad luck enough in his career. You remember a couple years ago, it seemed like every time up, he's ripping a line drive, and it was right at a guy.
0: No, that was hit right to the guy, but there was an object in his way, and it tipped right off the top of the bag. Delgado departs with a hand injury. Here's Brooks Lee, two in, 7-1 Twins. Curve, and that catches the outside corner for a strike. Well, I liked what you said about keep adding on. Once we got ahead 5-1, kind of a quiet third inning. But after that, Twins had opportunities in the fourth. Capitalize here in the top of the fifth. And missed down and in. One ball, one strike to Brooks Lee. Fly out, walk, and a base hit. Eight-game inning streak for Brooks Lee. As soon as he gets close to Bell with RBIs, Bell takes off. Missed outside, off speed.
1: That's good inter-team competition, right?
0: Well, I just, you know, I like the fact that they're at top of the order. The other guy, Cody Clemens, getting up there now with 38 RBIs. You got Carantini with 33 RBIs. Popped up, souvenir.
1: You don't become the team that scores the most runs in the American League by just having one guy do it.
0: Right.
1: And they've spread the wealth. You've got three over 40. Bell's over 50. Buck's at 43. Lee is at 47. And then, as you mentioned, a bunch of other guys are kind of clumped up in there, you know, adding to the pile.
0: Runner goes. Throw down to second. He's going to be out at second. For some reason, the umpire looked at the third base umpire, they thought maybe he swung. Third base umpire said he did not. And he double clutched and threw down to second. And the second base umpire looked at the third base umpire. He said he did not swing. And Larnach's going to be out trying to steal. They pick up a couple of runs. And nobody left on base through 4.5. New score, Twins 7. And the Astros 1 on your home for Twins baseball. 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
0: It is going to be Nick Allen leading off.
7: Previous pitch was called the ball catcher's challenge.
0: Cantini's challenging this first pitch from Bradley to Allen. Allen in the ballgame last night, he went 0-for-4 with three punch-outs.
7: Minnesota has one challenge left.
0: So it was a strike.

0: Allen now with four strikeouts, his last six at-bats. And here it is, Bradley. Ground ball, third base. One hop right to Lee. Candy hop across the diamond, and that is out number one. 10 strikeouts for Bradley here tonight. That ties his season high. His career high is 11. And here's out two to bat. He gets a nice hand always.
1: Strikeouts are great, but I love a two-pitch out right there in terms of where he is pitch count-wise to get him as deep as we can into this game.
0: Bradley delivers. Rolled foul, third base side. We talked last night about Altuve and 2,300 hits. Roughly, he's got a chance to get to that 3,000 hit range. And that one's tapped foul. Been quiet in this series. He is now 0 for his last 9. Fighting it here, no balls and two strikes. Tie your career high with a strikeout of Altuve. Caratini wants it away. And it is down and away. Splitter. Alvarez due up next. He has two of the four hits for the Astros. Breaking ball, and that is, boy. Caratini came up to throw the ball around the infield, and then Altuve backed out like it was a strike, but called high. Bradley's 2-2. Fly ball hit well to right center field. Keyshaw, long run. Keyshaw, he'll run it down. Nice running catch. Put his head down, ran to an area in front of the bullpen of the Astros. Made a nice backhanded catch. And then went to a little bit of a slide. What a play by Keyshaw. He ran a long way to track that down.
1: Athleticism on display for Luke.
0: That's speed right there. Well, they're going to rewrite scouting report. There's a dangerous hitter, Alvarez. 2 for 2. And as Bradley delivers. Missed down and away. I think Bradley was the most, was the happiest guy on the field.
1: A joyous glove
0: off. He was applauding. Love that defense when you play behind a guy like Bradley. And that one missed down and away.
1: And that's kind of who Taj is as a guy. And I think he's one of those players who is super supportive and emotional about the guys playing behind him.
0: Very supportive. And that's a strike called.
1: And I would think as an outfielder, Danny, pitchers who are like that, you would appreciate that.
0: Well, I just think that the preparation that goes into it, the pitchers see that. So even if you don't make the play, they know. As Alvarez takes that one low and away, 3-1. They see you out working at your craft every day and working hard. And then if you go out in the game and you run and you just don't come up with it, they still appreciate it because they know of all the hard work that you put into it. 3-1 pitch. And he walked him. Wait, he's going to challenge us.
2: Previous pitch is called the ball. Catcher's challenging.
0: A lot of challenges tonight.
1: This one's really close. Vic's not quite sure.
0: It's a ball. And look at Alvarez.
2: It's the ball. Minnesota has no challenges left.
0: He's just staring down Caratini right now.
1: My teammates.
0: I didn't miss by much.
1: That was as close as it could be without being a strike.
0: Third walk issued by Bradley. And that'll get Paredes to the plate.
1: Also tells you how valuable a strike is against Alvarez.
0: Paredes singled his last time up. That takes that one on the corner for a strike. We're at the bottom of the fifth inning, 7-1 Minnesota. Trying to win this series. Head into New York. Day off tomorrow. And fouled off into the netting.

0: Paredes calling timeout. Let's call timeout. Take 10 seconds. Our station to identify themselves. You're listening to Twins Baseball. Pitch to Paredes is lifted down the right field line. That's going to reach the seats. For somebody that's a dead red pull hitter, Paredes has been hitting a lot of balls down the right field line. Foul. And a lot of that has to do with the fastballs away. He wants that ball middle in. Ahead 0-2. Looking for that tying career strikeout. And boy, just missed on a bender.
1: That's a pitch we've seen Itzhak Paredes swing at a lot in his career, but he was able to hold up.
0: And come back with that pitch. Don't forget, he's got 99 and 100 in that arm. Curve, strike three this time, looking, and he knew it. Locked him up, 11 strikeouts. Ties his career high as Bradley jogs off, high fives Caratini, and they strand one. Through 5-7-1 Minnesota on your home for Twins Baseball.

0: new pitcher on for the Houston Astros. Made his major league debut last night. Miguel Ulloa. Pitched one inning, gave up a couple of hits. And he stuck around afterwards to the photo session with a lot of family down there on the field, which you normally do after your major league debut. Was a starter down at AAA and then put him in the bullpen as Brooks Lee, first pitch foul. Brooks was batting when Trevor Larnick was thrown out trying to steal. In that two-run fifth, we're in the top of the sixth. Seven runs, seven hits. Misfired on a fastball up and away. One ball, one strike. Spent most of his time at Sugar Land. And lifted foul. In the hole, one and two is Brooks Lee. Posted a nice little 2.7 ERA. Was a starter, moved him to the bullpen. Grooming him, and here he is in the big leagues out of the bullpen. Here's 1-2. Hit in the air to right field. Smith, near the line, has plenty of room and reaches up. And there's out number one on a fly ball out.
1: Well, we talked with Derek Shelton about Marco Raya, who made his second big league outing last night, and how you can't really judge a guy on his debut, but Alula's debut was pretty good.
0: Yeah, it was, but like you said, give him a little bit of a report card.
1: You got all the adrenaline. You got all the stuff going on. So now let him work a little between outings and then see what they look like.
0: As Clements fouls this one back. It's like going to school for the first day and you're really impressed with the teacher and you find out after a week or two they gave you a bad grade.
1: Why are you at the pencil sharpener, Danny?
0: Cody with a three-run homer back in the second. Swings and misses. He's got 96. Ulloa, he's got a changeup. And a good breaking ball.
1: And again, you brought it up the other night. Was a starter. Let's see, what does he take from his repertoire there to use as a reliever?
0: And fouled back. Came after him with the cheese. 96, and Clemens was all over it.
1: He did pick up his first career strikeout. That was Royce Lewis, first batter ever faced. He was so excited, he went on to strike out Kreidler, Lee, and Clemens as well.
0: One out, and the 0-2. And he got him again on a breaking ball. It's a sharp breaking ball. It's got good depth to it. Presents it well.
1: He's got the good frame, too.
0: They bring Twins baseball along for every summer adventure. First 5,000 fans Sunday, July 12th, going to receive that Twins-branded canvas beach tote bag. 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Bell takes the first pitch. Fastball missed, ball one. And catches the corner there. Evens it up. One ball, one strike. Bell got the Twins on the board with a two-run homer back in the top of the first inning. His 11th of the year. And drops in a curve. Bell going to call timeout. Regroup. Bell walked in the second. Grounded out. Reached on a fielder's choice. Ulloa delivers. Foul back. 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Use Cubs rewards for the cheesiest giveaway ever. All you do is buy three Crystal Farm cheese products. Get a chance to win tickets to a Twins ball game only at Cubs. Check swing, see if he went, and he held up. Three cheesies, right?
1: Yeah, you got a birthday coming up, so maybe I'll go in and get you a nice little cheese platter.
0: Don't do that.
1: No?
0: Where are you going to bring it?
1: Well, where are we on the 7th?
0: We're at home.
1: Well, I'll bring it right to the ballpark.
0: Don't do that.
1: I'll eat it in the car.
0: You can't. Eat on your couch. Swung on and missed. Bell strikes out. Iola comes in. A couple of punch outs. Three up, three down. Twins go quietly. Bottom of the six coming up. And it's the Twins 7. Astros 1 on your home for Twins baseball.
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3: July 1st, 1977. Rod Carew just finished the month of June with a Twins record 54 hits. It didn't take long for him to carry that over into July.
4: Here's the pitch by Knapp. Swung on, line side into right center field. In the gap, Bostock scores. Carew on his way to second. He turns second, heading for third, and the relay is not going to be in time. His 14th triple of the year, and the Twins lead 1-0. Boy, can you believe it?
3: The Twins would fall to the White Sox 5-2, but Carew would have yet another multi-hit game, bringing his batting average to .411. That would be the high water mark for Carew's memorable 77 season, as he would finish the season winning the batting crown, hitting .388.
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0: Well, that's going to be it. Taj Bradley's night is done. 5 innings, 4 hits, 1 run. Had 3 walks, tied a career high. 11 strikeouts through 97 pitches. And Chris found out that 11 of his outs, last outs, recorded by a strikeout.
1: We had 10 in a row.
0: He
1: had
0: a
1: stretch of 10 in a row. So the out to end the first, then 3 outs in the second, then 3 outs in the third, then 3 outs in the fourth. That's 10 straight outs via strikeout.
0: And then he got Allen.
1: Yeah. That was the first Twin to do 10-plus outs in a row via strikeout ever. And since 2000, the last guy to do it was Randy Johnson, May 21st of 2000.
0: This is Matthews, I believe, hitting.
1: Yeah, Bryce Matthews is in for Walker.
0: And Cody Laurierson is the right-hander, tall, lanky righty, and a swing and a miss. This is Bryce Matthews hitting right now. And that missed high.
1: Matthews came in and played some defense last night, but first at bat for Matthews.
0: Loyerson rocks, delivers. Just missed outside, leadoff walk. Not good.
1: Seen a lot of that from the Twins bullpen. First batter faced, reaching via the free pass. Happened to Travis Adams on Monday night.
0: Cam Smith will bat. Smith 1-for-2, double strikeout. And a swing and a miss, chased outside.
1: Orson, last pitch on that road trip through Texas and Arizona. 4 appearances on that trip.
0: Sneaky fastball, got to buy him. 93. Well, he's all arms and legs coming after you. He replaced Anthony Bonda went on the IL. Bonda, I haven't really heard the extent of the injury, but they do say he's going to miss some time. 0-2. Ground ball right side. Cody's going to back up. Only plays at first. And pulls him off the bag with his throw. Cody out of the grass out there, ranging to his left. Kind of sidearm flung it. And Lewis stretched for it, and it pulled him off the bag.
1: I think Cody threw it that way because he knew how fast Smith was running up the line. He can really motor. And that's a big mistake. I mean, you're just every out counts here. You're up six runs, but every out counts. And, you know, the Astros, again, they rallied against the Twins' pen the other night. We've seen this before from other clubs. Every out is precious here. Have to make the play.
0: They're going to charge Cody with an error. And two on. Line drive caught by Lewis. And race back to the base. Could not double up Smith. But caught it on a line drive off the bat of Trammell.
1: Thought for a moment he was going to dive for the bag, Danny, head first. I'm kind of glad he didn't. Might have ended up with a spike in his hand. He was just far enough off the bag that he couldn't get back.
0: A good base runner there by Smith. He reacted back to the bag. I always like to tell kids, you know, they're always taught to freeze on a line drive. No. React back to the base on a line drive. Diaz bats. Check swing foul. One out, two on. Diaz tonight. Strikeout in the second. Strikeout looking in the fourth. Hit the ground ball double play. And that's fouled, and that clips Carantini. He's going to need a little extra time. We're going to head on down to the Farm Minor League update. St. Paul Saints revealed in their matchup versus Buffalo last night, 12-6. Top prospect Walker Jenkins went 3-for-5 and fell just a home run shy of that cycle. 21-year-old is batting .273, OPS .830, and just 30 ball games with the Saints this season.
1: Andy saved a kid.
0: And he saved a kid. And a pitch. Way outside.
1: Other news, you know, Kenley Culpepper's back in playing again after a stint on the IL. He left after an at-bat because he got hit by a pitch. He's okay, but he was named to the Futures Game roster for All-Star Weekend.
0: Hadn't he been there before?
1: I think last year, I believe. Yeah. Casey was there last year, but he was named to the roster.
0: Popped up in the infield. Infield fly rule is going to be called, but it's going to be Tristan Gray. He'll put that one away. Nice little off-speed pitch. Pops him up, and now it'll be Fido to bat. Yeah, the Astros, they just don't have really the other than Alvarez, Paredes. Altuve's not the Altuve that he was, getting 200 hits every year, getting on base, scoring 100 runs. As Lupofito's going to foul this one off, strike one.
1: They miss Correa and Pena big time. I mean, left side of their diamond. Pena in particular was the real catalyst for the offense.
0: And he had been fighting that calf injury earlier in the season, and that put him on the IL now. Swung on a miss. Poor cut. Boy. No balls and two strikes. Finish him off. The Astros have had opportunities. With the 11 strikeouts by Bradley, they still had traffic. And here it is. Missed outside on a changeup.
1: They're 0 for 8 with runners in scoring position.
0: Yeah, they had two runners on in the second, two runners on in the third. They struck out the side in the fourth. Runner on in the fifth, two on here in the sixth. Lawyerson sets and delivers. Line drive, there's a base hit into left field. That's going to play to runner. Runner to third base, throw into third's cut off. So the Astros, Profito with a base hit, RBI, 7-2 Minnesota. You like the base runner by Cam Smith. That's a base hit to left field. He's the runner at first base. And Larnick had the range to his left a little ways. And that's the green light for somebody with speed to easily advance to third.
1: Also shows, Danny, why they have Larnick playing the way he was. Remember we talked about how shallow he was. You pointed out he was shallow and towards the gap. If he's played more straight up in front of those high Crawford boxes, that ball can skip by him and get out towards the wall, and you could run for days.
0: Well, you got a guy in Nick Allen. Ton of strikeouts. And he might have been getting a lot of playing time at shortstop if he would just hit. Pete Mackey, pitching coach, made a trip out to the mound. Right-hander Andrew Morris starting to warm up in the Twins bullpen right now. 7-2, bottom of the sixth. Astros won last night 6-4, got all the runs in one inning. And a pitch outside, ball one. Altuve would bat next if Allen can keep the inning alive.
1: Have to get Allen.
0: Pitch in tight, almost hit him. Two balls and no strikes. Lawyerson, the right-hander, delivers. Taken all the way on the corner for a strike. Good pitch. Lapafito, the runner at first. You've got Smith at third, one in. And that's in the dirt. No free passes. Twins have walked three Astros, four Astros here tonight. And a pitch popped up, and that's going to reach the seats.
1: Yeah, this pitch is critical, Danny, because this is the situation we saw in that six-run inning yesterday. You walked the bottom of the order, which meant Altuve, which means Alvarez is a step closer.
0: Delgado had a big walk in that inning as well. And this guy here, Allen. Line drive, base hit down the right field line. That's going to plate Smith. Lapafito into third base. RBI single. 7-3 Twins. High fastball. Just punched it the other way. And Morris has been warming up, and Altuve the batter. So two in here in the bottom of the sixth inning.
1: And you know who is on deck?
0: Well.
1: And he's the tying run.
0: And he's not going to. Lawyerson's going to be lifted out of this ballgame. We have a pitching change. 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It's a GF brand. You can count on Uponor for plumbing that performs. 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
12: We're going to head to Progressive Field on this out-of-town scoreboard where the Guardians were looking to avoid being swept for the first time since 2011 by the Texas Rangers.
13: Swung on, hit high in the air to deep right. Durant's back, track, wall, gone! David Fry gets that most needed huge hit. A three-run home run to right. It's a five-run inning. Cleveland 5, Texas nothing.
12: Yeah, 5 would end up being the difference in this one. 9-4 in favor of the Guardians. They snap the Rangers' six-game winning streak. Danny.
0: That is going to be hard throwing right-hander. Andrew Morris. And just looking at the lineup card here, that Derek Shelton's going to try to get this together to hand it off to maybe Gomez at the end. But Morris, he's got 4 wins. He's one of those bullpen vultures that comes out of the bullpen and picks up a win. He's 4-2. This will be his 30th appearance. 38 innings. He's punched out 40. Has walked 13. He'll face Altuve. Two in here in the bottom of the sixth inning. Morris's last outing was against Colorado when an inning in third. A couple of strikeouts. Threw 15 pitches and got the W.
1: Velo's been up as the summer's gone on. The cutter has become a critical put-away pitch for him.
0: Altuve tonight, a walk, strikeout, and a flyout. And the first pitch is in there for a strike. He flinched Altuve. He leaned back, and that was right down the middle of the plate.
1: And that's that little cutter at 90.
0: Stay away from him. Get it outside. There it is. Cutter again outside. Cutter acts like a little bit of a slider.
1: Yeah, you leave it in, Altuve is going to try to pop it into those Crawford boxes.
0: He lacks plate coverage, but he dives out over the plate. And check swing. See if he went. Did not. Held up. Well, check swing. Altuve right away pointed at the first base umpire. He didn't wait for the home plate umpire to ask.
1: He was right. He didn't go.
0: Behind 2-1, Morris checks the runner, delivers, and that's high. Oh, boy. The guy in the on-deck circle, he's doing some back exercises. Yordan Alvarez. If you're Altuve, I would take a pitch to see if we get. And there's a strike on the outside corner. Altuve took a step across home plate. Did catch the plate for a strike. Altuve now going to call timeout.
1: This is deja vu to the fourth inning yesterday. Where it started. The misplay defensively, didn't get an out.
0: This is the guy.
1: Got to get this.
0: You got to get him. Runner be off and running. He goes, and the pitch is fouled down the right field line. Came after him. 98 with the heater, and you talked about Morris and a good velocity. We had him on postgame last week. Pretty confident. Altuve taps home plate, couple of practice swings, and again, runner be off and running at first. Here it is. Ground ball, weakly hit, shortstop. Gray on the run. Comes up on target to get Altuve. Nice job by Andrew Morris. They do score 2 on a couple of hits. They leave 2 through 6. New score, it is the Twins 7 and Astros 3 on your home for Twins baseball.
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1: Royce Lewis facing Miguel Ulloa. He was the first man Ulloa ever faced in the big leagues on Monday night, and he struck out. Ulloa's fan two tonight. He's been impressive. Twins trying to regain a little momentum after that flurry from the Astros. Strike called 1-1. New third baseman is Bryce Matthews, and Paredes moves across the diamond to play at first. Lewis pops one up to Paredes. Foul territory. Chases Grady Sizemore out of the box. And he makes the catch, and there's one away. Twins lead the ballgame 7-3. They put up two in the first. They put up three in the second. Two more in the fifth, but then they gave two back in the sixth. And again, the end of these ballgames has been dicey for the Twins of late. Now, Morris came in, got Altuve. He'll have to solve the heart of the order in the seventh inning. You've still got Gomez available, too. Victor Caratini takes high. You'd love to give him a little more breathing room.
0: Four is not enough?
1: I think it can be.
0: It is enough.
1: I don't
0: think
1: it's ever enough in this building. Ground ball to first base. Paredes moves over and he's like, I've been standing at third base with nothing going on all game. And now the first two come right to me. He flips to Ulloa covering. And it's been five up, five down. Kreidler will hit. Kreidler also struck out on Monday against Ulloa. We're in the top of the seventh. Seven runs, seven hits for Minnesota. Costly error that led to those two runs. Three runs on six hits for the Astros. Series on the line. Astros have won five straight series. They're trying to get within a game of 500 for the first time since early April. Twins have won four of five series as a strike called off speed, 0-1. And they're trying to get back to within four of 500 and continue their solid play on the road. Miguel Ulloa, top pitching prospect. He's been all that and then some as a pitch wide, 1-1. Two outs, nobody on. This one fouled straight back. We think back to how fortuitous it was that Larnach's two-out ball skipped off the base at second, chased home two runs in the fifth. They say game of inches. Indeed it is. The ball and two strikes, top of the seventh. Here comes Ulloa. And it's taken for a called strike three. Twins don't have a challenge. That looked wide. Nothing they can do about it. Ulloa fans his third. It's been six up and six down for this fine young right-hander. We go to the stretch here in Houston. Andrew Morris back out. He'll try to keep the Astros at bay against the big boys, Alvarez, Paredes, and Matthews when we return on your home for Twins baseball.
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12: 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When you play Pilot Games, your community wins. The Twins made an impact against Tatsuya Imai early in this one. It was Josh Bell with a two-run homer in the first, and then with two on in the second, Cody Clemens' turn.
1: 3-1. Cody hammers it. High fly ball, right field. That one's headed for the bullpen, and it's gone for a three-run homer for the hometown kid. Cody Clemens goes deep to right. There's your knockout blow on

0: Tatsuya Imai as the Twins lead at 5-1 in the Boo Birds' reign in Houston.
1: Yeah, and at one point in time, the Twins had a 7-1 lead. Taj Bradley went 5-11, but the bullpen just gave up a couple. It's a 7-3 game going to the bottom of the seventh.
0: Well, here we go. Yordan Alvarez leads off, and he takes a strike from Andrew Morris. It's 0-1. Twins haven't solved Yordan yet today. Two hard singles and a walk. Honestly, they'd probably take any of those outcomes here. Keep him in the yard. Big pull shift is on, and he hits one back up the middle. It knocks Morris's glove off. He hustles after it, picks it up, throws to first, and not in time. And Alvarez beats it out. A screaming Mimi back up the box literally took the glove off Andrew Morris's hand. Out comes Masa Abe. Out comes Derek Shelton. Morris stuck with it. He chased that ball down as it trickled towards second base. Tough kid. He made it close at first, but Alvarez beat it out. Three-hit day for Alvarez. And now a big meeting on the mound as they examine Andrew Morris. This series with the Astros brought to you by Crystal Farms. 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Buy three Crystal Farms cheese products for a chance to win tickets to a Twins game only at Cub. Morris is going to stay in this ball game. That ball game back up the middle in a blinding instant. And Morris, let's see, it hit off maybe his shin first and then pulled the glove right off his hand. I think, Danny, did that skip off his shin?
2: Yeah, I'm not sure. I think it hit off the thumb part of the glove and just catapulted his glove way up in the air.
0: It was never in the pocket. It just hit the outside of the glove and ripped it right off. So Alvarez aboard. Here's Paredes. And the first pitch is there for a strike, 0-1. But one thing about this kid, Danny, he throws inside. And he's fearless. He likes these moments. Trying to protect a 7-3 lead here in the seventh inning. Breaking ball strike, and the count is 0-2. Derek Shelton, Pete Mackey, LaTroy Hawkins, Luis Ramirez. They've got to figure out, how do we get nine outs out of Morris, Gomez? If you got some lefties in there, Rogers maybe in play near the bottom of the order. Fill that hole with Bonda out as a pitch in, and that hit Caratini. I think it hit the batter first. It hit Paredes and then deflected and got Caratini. And there are two on and nobody out. An 0-2 hit by pitch. He said it's a good thing he likes to throw in, but that didn't work out that time. As now, runners at first and second, and nobody out. And the hitter is Bryce Matthews, who came in for Walker. He walked and scored in the sixth. The leadoff man aboard again. Twins lead is 7-3. They need outs, and they need him quickly. Matthews, good speed. The first pitch is foul tipped. The count is 0-1. Matthews has seen his playing time go down because he's only hitting .193. 68 strikeouts in 74 games. Here's the pitch. Swung on and popped up, and it's 0-2. All right, here's a guy 0-2 you had. Paredes 0-2. And they hit him. Now, Matthews is a strikeout guy. And he needs to be a strikeout guy right here for Morris.
2: Yeah, see if he can execute that little breaking ball, that little cutter, slider, down and away, get him to chase off the plate.
0: Two on, nobody out. 0-2, tap, left side of the diamond. Short hop for Lee, goes to second for one. Relay, no. Clemens will lead it. Matthews runs too well. They'll get an out at second base. On the fielder's choice by Bryce Matthews. A little short hop pickup there by Brooks.
2: Good gutsy play there by Brooks Lee in that he fielded it on the short hop. And he's so good on getting that good quick throw to Clemens at second base. Keeps the double play in order.
0: There's a strong throw on the move. He's really shown an affinity for that. So they're on the corners now for Cam Smith. Matthews is a stolen base guy. Smith, two homers already in the series, and he swings and misses at a ball up and in. Oh, that ball had some hop on it. And the count is 0-1. Andrew Morris has not thrown a ball in this inning, except for the one that hit Paredes. I guess officially would be a ball. Twins lead 7-3. They'll trade a double play for that run at third. And this is a broken bat looper toward short. One hop for Gray. Flips to Clemens. Back to first in time for a double play. There's no run because it's the third out of the inning. Sometimes I can't count. It's a double play and the inning is over. An innovative office solutions double play. We'll try to learn how to count in the break. We're back to see if the Twins can add to a 7-3 lead on your home for Twins baseball.

0: Well, a double play on a broken bat off the bat of Cam Smith. Great pitch from Andrew Morris. That ends the inning. He puts two on, nobody out, gets out of it. But now the Twins trying to add to their 7-3 advantage. Gray, Keyshawn, Larnick. And it's Brian Abreu on the pitch. And the first pitch, cutter misses. One ball, no strikes. You can hear the chants in the background. They announce the soccer score as a breaking ball drops low and the count is 2-0. Houston is hosting World Cup action and is gripped with World Cup fever. Last night, as we were leaving, the soccer facility is right adjacent here to Minute Maid as a pitch high. Now, not where they were playing the World Cup games. Those were at the football stadium, right, but where the Dynamos play. So there was a giant watch party there, and Mexico was playing Ecuador, and the place was bonkers. 3-0 to Gray, and that's a strike. 3-1. Twins lead 7-3, seven hits for each side. Here's the pitch. Sliced away foul, and the count still at 3-2. Gray looking for a hit here in his hometown. 0-3 in this one. Keyshaw's been on twice and has scored twice in the number 9 spot. Nice little spark down there tonight for Luke. A leadoff walk and a two-out hit by pitch both led to runs tonight. The veteran Abreu delivers, and the 3-2 fouled away, stays full. Top of the eighth inning here. Twins jumped out early, now trying to hold on. Miguel Ulloa went two scoreless. It was six up, six down, three strikeouts. He looked good. He could be a problem moving forward. Here's the 3-2. Fouled down into the dirt. Ulloa out of the DR, and he was signed at 19, not 16, and that is an area where the Astros really, really excelled. Something teams just weren't doing. If you were 19 and unsigned, they figured, you know, you probably weren't going to have a future. And then they went down there and they found Christian Javier, and they found Framber Valdez. And they found, I think, Luis Ortiz in his Rock the Baby motion.
1: Yeah,
0: most, Ronel Blanco was part of that.
1: Most teams have the academies down there.
0: But what the Astros did differently is they looked for older kids as the pitch is fouled away again. It was signed at 16, and the older kids ended up not getting signed primarily. And so the Astros thought, well, what about the guys who were late bloomers, maybe an old position player who's now pitching? And they went down, and they came up with six big leaguers doing that.
1: You know, one of the biggest challenges down there is finding out the true age of a lot of the players.
0: Miguel Sano went through that. They were testing his bones. It's a ball fouled away yet again.
1: Beltre.
0: Yep.
1: When they signed him, the Dodgers were actually fined, I want to say, $300,000, $500,000 because they signed him when he was 15 years old.
0: Now, a lot of that has become fodder in this latest CBA negotiation. Is Gray muscles one into shallow center. Trammell runs underneath it. And the 10-pitch at bat ends with an out in center field. Twins haven't had a hit since Larnick's two-run single off the bag at second in the fifth. He's on deck now as Keyshaw bats. Taylor Rogers was up in the Twins' bullpen. The lefty Trammell, the righty Diaz, the lefty Loperfido, due to bat in the next half inning. Keyshaw hunkers in. Fouls this pitch up and out of play, 0-1, has already impacted this game, not only by scoring twice, but a phenomenal running catch in front of the Astros bullpen in right center field earlier in the ballgame. The pitch taken down and in. They're going to challenge.
2: Previous pitch was called a ball. Catcher's challenging.
0: I think he's going to win this one. Had been 9-for-9, missed one earlier tonight. He got this one right.
2: Pitch a strike. Houston has one challenge left.
0: Hey, earn a big win with a complete game bundle and score ballpark bucks to spend on concessions or retail purchases. 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Ball and two strikes to Luke Keyshaw. Abreu offers, breaking ball away, and it's 2-2. Good take. I was wondering where all that noise was coming from. Yeah, they're in the upper deck down the third baseline. They got the shirts off, swinging them around. Tarps are off, even indoors at Daikin Park. This ball hit high in the air to left field. That's headed for the Crawford boxes. That's headed towards the train. It's a home run for Luke Keyshaw. Lift off for Luke. There's your insurance run, and it's 8-3. And if anybody needed that, Dan Gladden, it was Luke Keyshaw. Well done, young man.
1: Got something up, and he turned on it. Put a smile on his face.
0: He earned it. He worked some long at-bats today, grinding them out. You kept saying you wanted to see him turn on the ball.
1: Turn the ball.
0: The ball out of right field. He turned on that one.
1: You know, and you don't say that too often, but for certain guys, yes.
0: Third home run of the year.
1: Does have a smile on his face.
0: Love it. And a good haircut. There's Trevor Larnach. Larnach takes low, one ball, no strikes. You put a guy down in the number nine spot, and you're thinking like a second leadoff situation, and he scores three runs. That's pretty good.
1: Keyshaw bat in our three lineup for the first month of the season.
0: Yep. 1-0 to Larnach. That's wide, 2-0. But didn't Gino said he wanted to see what the bottom of the order did tonight?
1: I hope he's happy.
0: Well, happy Gino.
1: Three of the eight come from that nine spot.
0: Two balls and no strikes. Larnach fouls and the count is 2-1. That's a big insurance run, too. Pushing it to five. Love it. Larnach's been a big part of this one. Three hits tonight.

0: 2-2. Swung on a miss, and Larnick out on strikes. Chase one high. That's 10 strikeouts tonight for the Twins. They haven't done that in a while. And now it's Brooks Lee. Lee has extended his hitting streak to 8 games. 3 of his last 4 games have been multiple hit games. Trying to do that here, he's 1-for-3 with a walk and a run. Pitch from Abreu, drops in for a strike. No Byron Buxton in this series. Twins hoping to win a series anyway. Off day tomorrow. Hopefully we see Buck in the Big Apple. There's a swinging foul tip. 0-2. And hopefully we see him starting in Philadelphia. The final stages of the voting. I think phase 2 wraps up tomorrow. He's currently second to Trout in the voting, which I believe puts him in a starting spot. But it's very convoluted. So I'm not
1: positive. He's going to start. Trout's hurt.
0: Judge is hurt too. This one swung on a miss. He blew it right by Brooks Lee. So Lee fans, but a home run from Keyshaw, and the Twins carry an 8-3 advantage into the bottom of the 8th inning. Stick around right here on your home for Twins baseball.
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0: Chris and Danny with you from Daikin Park here in Houston. Twins lead it 8-3. We go to the bottom of 8. Taylor Trammell, Yiner Diaz, and Joey Loperfido. And southpaw Taylor Rogers is on the pitch. Raj has been Uncle Raj most of this trip with Ryan Pressly, bringing his young son around the clubhouse. And then Raj's old roomie Tyler Duffy here with his wife Sarah and their 2 young boys. And now Rogers on to try to get 3 big outs. Taylor 3-for-3, the ERA over 6. 37th outing for the veteran left-hander, 10-year man, and his first pitch a strike. It's 0-1. No balls and a strike. Twins trying to board that plane with a series win as he spins Trammell off the plate inside. 1-1. Trammell up on the front foot, waves the bat, and looks at a sweeper wide, 2-1. Bradley went 5. He struck out 11. That matches a career best for him. At one point, 10 straight outs recorded via strikeout. As Trammell hits one in the air to left field, Larnick lopes over in front of that high wall and makes the catch, one away. Cody Lourish in 2/3 of an inning got himself in some trouble, had an error behind him, allowed a couple of runs to score. Gave way to Andrew Morris, and Morris an inning and a third scoreless, including a big double play. Yiner Diaz the hitter.

0: Rodgers slowly sets and fires, fouled straight back. The count 0-1. Heading towards the holiday weekend, we'll spend America's birthday in New York City in the Bronx. Afternoon baseball on Saturday the 4th. New York will be teeming with people. There's a strike called 0-2. You've got the big wedding in Midtown.
1: Huh?
2: It's called the strike. Batter's challenging.
0: You didn't get your invite?
1: Who's getting married?
0: It's top secret.
1: Okay.
0: Pitch is a strike. Diaz loses the challenge.
2: Pitch is a strike. Houston has no challenges left.
0: So there's a guy who was the best behind the plate challenging, and he lost one today for the first time, and then he loses one as a hitter. Astros had been number one in the league as hitters challenging 61%. 0-2. Down. 1-2.
1: You talk about Taylor Swift.
0: Yeah, we got the Swift wedding coming up. We've got...
1: Wow, I'm going to get up. I can't wait to get over to that.
0: There's soccer. World Cup soccer is happening. As this ball pulled foul, it stays 1-2. That's at the Meadowlands. And I believe it's Norway playing in that battle. And I'm hoping the Norwegian fans come to the baseball game. They're playing Brazil. And the Norwegian fans, they do the rowing. It's the 0-2 foul away the other way. The 1-2, pardon me. It's still 1-2.
1: The rowing?
0: They all get in a row, like a whole section of bleachers, and they pretend that they're rowing a boat, like Vikings. So hopefully that happens. 1-2. Boy, that's a good-looking pitch. Missed somewhere. It's 2-2. Throw in just your typical 4th of July in New York, people scrambling to see fireworks.
1: Never been.
0: Yeah, I have not spent a 4th there either. But big news if you like fireworks in New York City this year. As the 2-2, swung on a miss and Rod struck him out, 2 outs. Typically, we were informed yesterday, they either have them on the East River or they have them on the Hudson River. So either on the east side of Manhattan or the west side of Manhattan.
1: I think they have them everywhere.
0: Well, and they alternate the big shows on the river. And this year, they're having them on both sides of the river. So whether you're on the East River side or whether you're on the Hudson side, maybe you're in Jersey, everybody gets some fireworks. Big swing and miss by, this looks like Jake Myers hitting for Joey LaPerfido. So Myers, a right-hander, but a right-hander who has really labored with the bat this year. Really good defensive player. He's down in an 0-1 hole. And it's just off the plate. Now 1-1. Two quick outs for Rodgers. Looking for number 3 here. We're in the bottom of the 8th inning. Pitch. Swung on a foul. 1-2. One ball, 2 strikes, and 2 outs. Twins up 8-3. Trying to snap the Astros' run of 5 consecutive series victories. Knock them down another peg. Also win the season series after taking 2 of 3 at Target Field. The pitch is off the hands, popped up. Back of first. Royce retreats under it, makes the catch. Nice job, Taylor Rodgers. Uncle Rodge with a 1-2-3. Bottom of the 8th. We go to the 9th. Twins in control. It's 8-3 on your home for Twins baseball.
3: Hi, this is Glenn Perkins. 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Hardy Siding is America's number one brand of siding. 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
0: Top of the ninth inning, Twins leading 8-3. They'll send Clemens, Bell, and Lewis into the box against the veteran right-hander Brian Abreu. Starter Emi lasted just an inning and a third today. As a pitch for a strike, 0-1. Good game plan against Emi today. And we've seen that from the Twins. Danny, just think this hitting group and this group of players does a really nice job of not oversaturating with information, making in-game adjustments, but having a good plan, as this one popped up left field. Trammell's the new left fielder, Myers in center, and Taylor has it for out number one.
1: Well, I think that they've shown that they can make adjustments in-game, and depending on who's out there on the mound, but spent a lot of time talking with the hitting coaches that be able to kind of give them what they talk about, the process and the game plan. Once you get the game plan, you've got to commit to it.
0: You don't lead the league in runs by accident. Here's Bell. Bell takes a strike. Josh Bell with a two-run home run in the first, and boy, it was a blast over that giant batter's eye in center up onto the Budweiser deck. 0-1 wide. His parents here to watch it, always cool. And then Cody Clemens went deep to right into the Astros bullpen. At his parents and a bunch of the nieces and nephews were here to watch it. 1-1 pitch, fouled back, 1-2. 10 seconds for station ID on your home for Twins Baseball.

0: One ball and two strikes to big Josh Bell, Irving, Texas native, and he pokes one in the air to left field. That sends Trammell back, sets up base of the Crawford boxes, leaps up, and he makes the catch as he played it perfectly out there in left field. Now, that's a routine fly ball in every other ballpark, but because of the Crawford boxes there, it makes it a little more challenging, and Trammell played it beautifully.
1: Got back to the wall and timed it perfectly.
0: Took it right off the line score for Texas Cleveland. And that out-of-town scoreboard, and here's Royce. But Trammell got some ups. It's like Dan Gladden playing the plexiglass back in the day.
1: Back in the day, yeah. You have to lower that rim now.
0: Abreu sends one to the backstop over the head of Royce. One ball, no strikes. Top of the ninth inning. Looking ahead, brought to you by James Hardy. The Twins going to the Big Apple to take on the Yankees Friday. 6:05, first pitch. We're on the air at 5:30 Central Time. Mike Paredes opposite Garrett Cole. When you look ahead to home improvements, look to James Hardy. Hardy Siding, America's number one brand of siding. Royce watches into the glove for a strike, 1-1. Big moment for Mr. Paredes, San Diego native. But doesn't matter where you grow up. Those pinstripes, they're everywhere. 1-1 swung through. One ball and two strikes. It'd be a great place for Mike to get his first win, wouldn't it?
1: Yes.
0: And,
1: the way the Twins are scoring runs.
0: The way the Yankees aren't scoring runs.
1: Yep.
0: 1-2 is down and away. It's 2-2. That's the thing. You're playing the uniform in the ballpark, sure. But Aaron Judge isn't out there.
1: No, I know. But you know who's out there is Garrett Cole.
0: Yeah, he's
1: pretty good.
0: And
1: when they're on a losing streak, you look for your ace to give you that performance to stop that losing streak.
0: Big swinging miss by Royce Lewis. He's down on strikes, and the inning is over. So Abreu fans, Royce, we go to the bottom of the ninth. Twins up 8-3. Trying to finish it on your home for Twins baseball.
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3: Yoendris Gomez and his lavender glove are out to try to finish this one off. It's a non-save situation. He'll get 9-1 and 2. Nick Allen, Jose Altuve, Yordan Alvarez. Twins are up 5 runs. Gomez has been brilliant since joining the Twins. Again, he was let loose by Tampa Bay after 9 games in which he'd pitched to an ERA of 6.23. As a Twin, 25 outings. His ERA is 1.64, and he's 8-for-8 in saves. Before we start, Caratini's going to have to trade in his PitchCom device for another. He heads back to the dugout. Boy, he's dragging his catcher's glove and his mask in his left hand. Looks a little bit like the kid trudging home from school off the school bus, kind of dragging it behind him. Caratini fixing this one. Looks like he's holding the world's smallest cell phone to his ear as he tries to see if it's working. The polar opposite of the famous Brian Harper baseball card where he's holding a cell phone that looks like the size of a Buick to his ear. In uniform on the field, one of the stranger baseball cards, but more memorable ones. All right, here's Nick Allen. Now we're going to have to wait again to make sure that they're all synced up here between Caratini and Gomez. Caratini, Gomez, Chris Conroy meeting halfway between the mound and the plate. Allen came into the ballgame after Delgado injured his finger on the ball that skipped off the base that turned into a two-run single for Trevor Larnach in the fifth inning. All right, so Caratini got the new device, but it wasn't synced up with the receiver for Gomez. So now we got to get that squared away. All in the name, Danny, of saving time. All those pesky fingers were causing problems. People were feeling signs.
4: Well, they felt that it's going to speed up the game as well. And with the pitch clock, you start dropping down some fingers and shakes off. Throw down some more fingers, you shake off. Now the pitcher can call the pitch. The catcher can call the pitch.
3: Just make sure you change your batteries. Here's Allen. First pitch in for a strike. It was worth the wait. No balls there to strike to Nick Allen. 1-for-2 off the bench tonight. Twins trying to wrap up a series victory. Just peck away. Win those series. Breaking ball and a good one wide. 1-1. The odd getaway night game here with a long flight in front of them. But again, that early arrival feels better when you're coming off a win. Swing and miss by Allen, 1-2. Wise man once told me, Danny, that you don't need a night game on getaway day to get in at
4: 4 in the morning.
3: No. Here's the 1-2. Sweeper wide, 2-2.
4: I wonder how many times you've had that night.
3: Oh, that was a long time ago. Long time ago. Two balls, two strikes. Swung on and popped up. It's a foul ball.
4: New York is, they don't, usually don't get going till late at night. That's like Miami. You go to Miami and you wake up about 10:30, get dressed, ready to go.
3: 2-2. Twins three outs away. Kreider shaded to right center. Pitch to Allen. Swung on a missed and down he goes on strikes. Allen had three of those yesterday. One away. Here's Altuve.
4: It depends on what you're into. I mean, Chicago, same thing.
3: You can find whatever you need late at night.
4: Late night food. New York, late night food. There's places to go. Find places. eat late at night, socialize.
3: Music. You can find music, music. You like. Comedy. Altuve awaits in the pitch as a sweeper for a strike.
4: And a good bartender.
3: Got to have a good bartender. I was thinking about 4th of July Yankee Stadium, and I think back, wasn't it Kidry's no-hitter? Was that 4th of July no-hitter at Yankee Stadium? Was the pitch fouled away? Rings a bell. That'll be an afternoon game in the Bronx on the 4th of July, so everyone can get down to the fireworks spot later in the day. Falling on a Saturday should be fun. 0-2. Tapper, left side. Lee can't cut it off. Picked up by Gray. Lee goes to the ground. The throw from Gray is not in time. Altuve beat it out. Brooks had to hit the dirt so that Tristan had a path. He made a great throw. But Altuve reached back and found a little extra, and he legs out his first hit of the series. Danny, when you're trying to get to that 3,000 hit mark, you got to leg out those slow rollers. Good job, Altuve.
4: It's funny. He gets that hit. Don't need it. You know, needed it a few innings ago.
3: Didn't get it. Here's Alvarez. 3-for-3 with a walk. And he hits this one high in the air right field. This one should stay in the park. It's going through the girders. Keyshaw's there. Kreidler's there. Keyshaw bails out and Kreidler catches it. Alvarez, even his pop-ups are impressive. That went through the rafters. Somehow didn't hit one. And now the Astros are down to their final out, and it's Isak Paredes. We're hoping to talk to either Trevor Larnach or Luke Keyshaw as part of our post-game conversation before we set up Gino and Danny for a getaway night edition of the post-game download. Runner goes. It's indifference. Altuve takes second on a strike to Paredes.
4: And you know what we're not going to see tonight? It's not going to see Drew Halverson trying to break down the equipment.
3: That's true. And you got to witness that.
4: Yeah, boy, that was panic.
3: Remember watching Gino do it in spring training?
4: Panic.
3: Strike call, 0-2. I think Heidi was helping him, and I think she had some ideas, and I don't know if he was really welcoming those ideas. I think her ideas ended up being correct. They got everything folded in there. Down to their final strike. The 0-2 hit foul. You know what else?
4: Well, what I found out what was key to get into the equipment was Corey's lineup card.
3: Got to get his lineup card. TV guy can't be expected to carry his own lineup card.
4: But the radio, we'll take care of you. And I can't even get him to carry my pencils.
3: No.
4: No room, I was told.
3: No room. Can't carry that lineup car. That's a lot to ask of a guy on TV. He's got to carry makeup. 0-2 on the ground, left side. Flagged by Lee. Pirouette throw to first. This ball is dropped by Lewis at first base, and the ball game will continue. Oh, a pretty play by Brooks. He spun around. The throw is on target. That's a second or third ball that's kind of clanged off that first baseman's mitt. That's still a work in progress for Royce. It's going to be an E3, and they're on the corners now. And here's Bryce Matthews. You know what else isn't going to happen on getaway night in Houston? I'm not going to sleep in the Houston airport, at least as far as we know. I don't know if I've ever gotten more texts from you than last time we were in Houston.
4: You brought that on yourself.
3: I didn't know you had flight tracker on your phone. Is a pitch fouled straight back?
4: Some people do.
3: Yeah, you had it. You were every couple minutes, hey, they're diverting to San Antonio. Get comfortable.
4: Well, I asked you if you've ever did one of those late nights in a city.
3: There you go.
4: Late night in an airport.
3: Does that count? I think that counts.
4: No, that's something completely different.
3: 8-3, Twins on top. Go on, Yo Andres. Let's finish it. One ball's in a strike. And a swinging miss. Bryce Matthews missed that by a foot. And the count is 0-2. And again, the Astros down to their final strike. Twins on the brink of a series victory here in Houston. Trying to pull to within 4 games of 500, 90 games into this season. 88 games into this season. Pitch wide, and the count is 1-2. One ball, two strikes. Crowd of over 29,000 is thinned out considerably. The 1-2. Yoenis Gomez pauses, kicks, delivers, popped up. Should be the ball game. Kreidler coasting in from center field says he's got it, and Ryan is true to his word. This ball game is over, and the Twins will stash it in the win column. 8-3, your final tally from Daikin Park in Houston. Twins take 2 out of 3. They've won 5 of their last 6 series. Houston sees their run of 5 straight series victories comes to a screeching halt. A win for Taj Bradley, who matches a career high with 11 strikeouts. Gino will talk about that and a whole lot more as part of the postgame download. We're going to send it back to our network headquarters. We'll be back to chat up either Trevor Larnach or Lee Keyshaw coming up after an 8-3 Twins win. Gino.
5: Yeah, hey Chris, hang on right there. For all the crap you're giving Drew and I about packing up the equipment, obviously your microphone always gets packed.
3: Well, I mean,
5: so the fans are not denied listening to you call the 9 innings. So we deserve a little credit.
3: For making sure the microphone gets back?
5: Yeah.
3: Yeah, it seems like a low bar.
5: Are you going to, what do we want you to do? Mime the broadcast out for people?
4: Gino, that's standard stuff.
3: Standard. You know what? I'll say this. If Heidi packs the microphone, I know it's in a safe place.
5: I will say it was pretty funny to watch. Billy Smith was in the booth that day, if you guys remember watching that. And I won't go into detail about the conversation that Billy and I had to have after it, but his reaction was pretty classic. So, all right, thanks, guys. Coming up on the Affinity Plus Federal Credit Union postgame download, we're going to reveal our postgame palaver with Dan Gladden as we go through the Twins taking this series in Houston, their third straight series victory on the road. First time they've done that since last May. Talk about the nice outing from Taj Bradley and the bullpen a little wobbly at times, but they were able to get this one to the finish line with the 8-3 victory. Nice night from guys at the top and the bottom of the lineup for the Twins, and also two big swings from a couple of guys from the state of Texas who had their family on hand at Daikin Park to watch them park balls into the seats tonight for the Minnesota Twins. When we visit our out-of-town scoreboard, we're going to let you listen into a history-making moment from a kid from Tampa Bay. Also, Paul Skeens has hit the skids, let's put it that way, right now for the Pittsburgh Pirates. That's when we go to our out-of-town scoreboard. We're going to circle the bases. We're going to have a great note for you on what Taj Bradley did at one point in time in this game. And I know Chris mentioned it, and it was 10 straight outs that all came via strikeouts. Well, we found another layer to it that makes it a pretty big deal here in terms of the history of baseball. Some other interesting factoids about what Taj was able to do in this one, especially when the Houston Astros had a runner or two on base. So that's what we have in store on the Affinity Plus Federal Credit Union postgame download. We'll have the highlights, and again, Danny's going to join me for our postgame conversation. First, let's throw it back down there, see if we're ready for our postgame interview, guys.
3: Well, we're not sure. I see Mitchie down there. We can talk a little bit, though, here, because I'm happy to tell everybody that for every double play. Well, there we go. Is that you, Luke?
6: Yeah, that's me. Sorry.
3: Hey, we got you. Luke, it's Chris and Danny upstairs.
6: How you guys doing?
3: We are doing great. I don't know if we're doing as well as you are. Between the catch in right center and putting one of those Crawford boxes, yeah, I feel pretty good about how this one went.
6: Yeah, that was a lot of fun. Taj did great tonight. The whole offense did their job, and defense did great. Yeah, it was a lot of fun.
3: I know that down in that number 9 spot, a big part of it is like almost like being a leadoff guy. And you sparked a couple of rallies tonight. One with the walk, and you came around to score. And then you get hit by a pitch there in the 5th inning. How big a part of your mindset is that, like when you're leading off an inning in particular, like get on base, use your legs, make something happen?
6: Yeah, I think that's one of my biggest tools, just finding ways on base. So it allows me to just be me. I think that's important down there at the bottom, but I try and keep every at bat the same no matter where I am in the lineup.
7: You try to catch everything in the outfield. Again, nice catch. You ran a long way for that. But then later in the ball game, it seems like your center fielder Kreidler calling off some balls.
6: Yeah, I don't know what that's about. He's great out there.
7: He is. You know what it is? It's good communication is what it is.
6: Exactly. If he calls it, I got to get out of the way.
7: Okay, I've been talking about up here a little bit about you need to start pulling the ball, get on top. I go back to a couple hits you had in Minnesota where you got on top, drove it down the left field line, and then also there, one I think it was in Chicago, you really got on top of it, and then this one right here, got a good fastball, saw some pitches, and got the good backspin on it. Are you working on something like that rather than still going to go up the middle and go the other way?
6: Yeah, I think it depends on the at-bat. Obviously, the situation of the game calls for different type of at-bats, but I think the more you can hit the ball in there to the pole side, the better. Obviously, I haven't done that to the degree that I want to this year, and it's been a little bit more topspin when I do get there, so it's nice to be able to hit with some backspin to the left side.
7: Yes, it is. It's fun to watch, I'll tell you that.
3: And you did it in a big spot where your team needed it, and you were a big part of this one today. I know we got a long night ahead of us, but it's a lot happier flight with a win like this one. Go enjoy it with your boys. We'll see you on the plane.
6: Heck yeah, I appreciate you guys. Have a good one.
3: All right, that's Luke Keyshaw. Always love catching up with Luke.
7: No, he was talking about his haircut.
3: Well, he did get that nice haircut that we saw on TV.
7: Okay.
3: So that's we'll ask you about that later, about getting the trim. Hey, for every double play the Twins turn this season, Innovative donates $100 to Simon Says Give at the end of the season. That's for every double play the Twins turn in 2026, courtesy of Innovative. They turned two double plays here today, and then Royce dropped that one in the ninth that would have been a third, so maybe he can add to the pot there for Simon Says Give, a worthy cause. Let's get to your final lines. Twins with eight runs on eight hits. They get homers from Bell, Clemens, and Keyshaw. Two errors, six runners left. The Astros, three runs on eight hits, no errors. They strand 10. Taj Bradley strikes out a career-best 11. Really excited to see what the boys have dug up in the studio tonight in terms of another layer to that 10 straight outs via the strikeout. Last to do was Randy Johnson in May of 2000 across the league. Taj Bradley now 7-3 with five innings of outstanding baseball here today. The loss to Emi, he falls to 5-4 with the defeat. The Twins are now 42-46. They win the season series 4-2, and they've won now five of their last six series and three straight on the road. Houston falls to 43-46 on the year. 3 hours and 16 minutes here at Daikin Park. 29,179 paid to watch it here this evening as the Twins pick up a road victory. No baseball tomorrow. Twins are going to rest up after their early arrival in the Big Apple and be all geared up for a Friday night in the Bronx. Going to be Mike Paredes, 0-1 with a 4.26 against Garrett Cole. Cole is 2-3 with a 4.06 earned run average. And again, that game is a 5:30 pregame lineup card in Central Time, 6:05 first pitch. We hope you'll join us in the Bronx right now. I hope you'll stick around and enjoy Gino and Danny on the postgame download as they wrap up an 8-3 Twins win in Texas right here on your home for Twins baseball.

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1: This ball hit high in the air to left field. That's headed for the Crawford boxes. That's headed towards the train. It's a home run for Luke Keyshaw. Lift off for Luke. There's your insurance run, and it's 8-3. And if anybody needed that, Dan Gladden.
2: Yeah, it was Luke Keyshaw with that home run in the top of the eighth inning to finish the scoring this one as the Twins defeat the Astros 8-3. Taj Bradley had the start on Friday here at Target Field, had a 7-0 lead. Unfortunately, the Twins bullpen could not hold on to it for him that night, and the Twins had to settle for their first walk-off win of the season. Today, the bullpen does enough to get Taj into the winner's circle after 5 innings where he strikes out a career-tying 11. Welcome, everyone, to the Affinity Plus Federal Credit Union post-game download. Mark Janowski in our network studios. Let's dive back down to Daikin Park. Bring Danny Gladden in here for a quick post-game palaver, as I know they're packing up and getting ready, and of course not forgetting any of the gear that they got to pack up to take to New York with them. Danny, let's talk about Taj. Velo up tonight. He threw a tad more splitters and curves than normal. What was your assessment on his outing? I will tell you, I was hoping beforehand we were going to get more than 5 innings from him in this one. Thankfully, the bullpen kept it together after he left the game. But he went out there, and he threw everything he had.
3: Yeah, you know what, Gino? When you get a lot of strikeouts like that, there are kind of some deep counts. Mm-hmm. And that's going to get that pitch count up there a little bit. I was a little surprised. Not that he didn't come out for the 6th inning. It's just that it was 97 pitches. And he had some long innings there where he threw a lot of pitches in particular in some of those innings. But I thought it was the Taj Bradley show here tonight. He was just really dominating this Astro team.
2: Well, the good news, we'll have a base on it later. He's been good at working around traffic this year, but eventually, if you keep putting guys on, though, eventually you're going to get burned. And it's just thankfully so far he's been able to handle the amount of guys that have gotten on. I liked his pitch mix. I did like the usage and the way he attacked.
3: I did too, and I thought that he matched up well with some of these hitters here, in particular Christian Walker. He got him a couple of times. But, Yordan Alvarez still seems to impress everybody with what he can do with the bat. If you can get around him, you should be able to kind of get through this lineup here. But all in all, Bradley was outstanding. And you know what? He complimented the offense, too, because the Twins' offense here, they had traffic all night here. They scored early. Pushed a couple of runs on in the 5th inning, and then got Keyshaw on the back there in the 8th inning. So it was nice that they continued to swing the bats and put some pressure on this Astro team.
2: You bring up Keyshaw, and that's our final 2 points here for you. One about him at the plate, one out in right field. We'll start with him at the plate. Yeah, in the pregame we were talking about how he had been 2 for his last 23. Today he responds in terms of at least going 1-for-2, but he also reached by a walk, and he got hit by a pitch, and he scored 3 runs. And I know, and you even fessed up to it while you were talking to him there in the interview about saying you want to see him trying to pull the ball and get in the left field, and that's what he did with that home run in the 8th inning. Just what did you see about his approach overall at the plate tonight that you like?
3: You know, I just thought he saw that on the home run there, he got to see some pitches, and he was able to kind of elevate and get on top and get the ball with the contact more out in front rather than dragging the bat head and flying out to right field. What I took away from that is that he knows that. He's been working on it, and he's just trying to implement it in the game situation, and you saw it here tonight. So when you work on something like that and then you kind of it comes through, that's nice to do. Nice to have all that work put in there. I know it makes the hitting coaches happy.
2: Yeah, sometimes the outs, the right field off of his bat lately, I felt, looked like they were almost a result of him not feeling confident or committed with that particular pitch and swing at that point in time. But today, able to put one in the seats and left. All right, last topic for you. The nice running catch that he had on the drive off the bat of Jose Altuve to right center field in the bottom of the 5th inning. We're just into like week 2 of seeing him playing right field and experiencing experiencing things. That was a moment where watching a replay that we had the ability to do here in studio, I liked how he did take his eyes off the ball briefly to kind of make sure where he was tracking, and then he found it again quickly. But that is only something that you get after doing it some time.
3: Well, I think that, you know, he's been doing stuff like that his whole career. There's a little bit of fear there that I can't take my eye off the ball. What you do is that ball's hit, you're tracking it for maybe 10 steps, and you know where that ball is going to, in the vicinity where it's going. Now I'm going to sprint to that area, and then I've got a little bit of leeway to kind of, okay, that ball should be arriving. Now I'm going to pick it back up and make sure that I'm in that area, and he did it. And he also made some nice plays at Target Field down the right field line, so it's not just this one play here that we're talking about in right center field here tonight, but he ran a long way for it. The ability, the confidence you have to take your eye off the ball, run to an area, and those are drills that Grady Sizemore works with the outfielders almost every day, in that he has a drill. They take off running. They don't have their eye on the ball. He throws it to them. They got to look up and pick it up.
2: And there's probably nobody who's gotten better at that than Trevor Larnach here in this year by doing that drill.
3: Absolutely.
2: All right, Danny, pack up, get to New York, enjoy the off day. We'll chat Friday.
3: All right, Gino, thank you.
2: All right, Dan Glenn joining me there from Daikin Park. After the Twins defeat the Astros 8-3 to take this series from the Astros 2 out of 3, and they also take the season series from Houston, winning 4 out of the 6 games between the two clubs. This series versus the Astros has been brought to you by Crystal Farms. 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Coming up next, the highlights from this one right here in your home for Twins baseball.

0: Credit Union post-game download. Twins were looking for their eighth win in a rubber game this season and also their fourth consecutive win with a series on the line. Taj Bradley and Tetsuya Imai, the starting pitchers. Let's get to our Sheboygan Sausage Company Twins highlights. Trevor Larnach, leadoff double to the deepest part of the ballpark with then with two outs. Josh Bell, he dings Imai again.
1: Josh had a great June, looking to kickstart July with a bang. And the pitch swung on and hit well. Deep center field, Trammell going back. He's at the base of the batter's eye, and it's over the batter's eye onto the Budweiser deck for a mammoth two-run home run to center field, and the Twins have an early lead.
0: Yeah, 452 feet over that batter's eye to center field. The longest home run by a Twin this year, number 11 on the year for Josh Bell. And again, leading into the highlight, I said again, you'll have to stick around for our Circle the Bases to figure out why I used the word again. Royce Lewis and Ryan Kreidler walked sandwiched around our Victor Caratini blooper, so the bases were loaded still in that frame, but Tristan Gray struck out on a 3-2 slider. Taj Bradley issued a leadoff walk to Jose Altuve. He went to third on Yordan Alvarez a single. Bradley then traded a run for a double play off of Isak Paredes' bat, and it was 2-1 after one. Imai struggled to find the zone in the second inning. Luke Kishaw drew a leadoff walk. Brooks Lee a free pass on four pitches with one down, then three straight balls to begin the at-bat to Cody Clemens, and then this on a 3-1 fastball.
1: 3-1. Cody hammers it. High fly ball, right field. That one's headed for the bullpen, and it's gone for a three-run homer for the hometown kid. Cody Clemens goes deep to right. There's your knockout blow on Tetsuya Imai as the Twins lead at 5-1 and the Boo Birds reign in Houston.
0: Yeah, 399 feet to the bullpens in right center field there for Cody Clemens, his 14th on the year. Bell and Clemens both hitting a homer tonight in front of the parents and other family and friends at Daikin Park. Imai was done after a walk to Bell. A.J. Blubaugh came on and retired the next two. Cam Smith doubled off the top of the wall in right field to begin the bottom of the second. Trammell then walked, and then we were like, uh-oh, here we go. Is that 5-1 lead in jeopardy? But Taj was able to bear down.
1: 0-2 pitch. Swung on and missed. He struck him out. There's out number one. Second strikeout for Bradley. Swung on and missed, and he struck him out all this year. He swings and misses, and down he goes. And it's 1, 2, and 3 strikeouts after the first two Astros reach here in the second. And Taj Bradley emerges from the inning without a bruise.
0: Yeah, that was Diaz, Loperfido, and Delgado that Taj was able to strike out there. Astros again, two on and one out in the third, and Taj fanned the Walker and Smith, and that began a stretch of five straight strikeouts for Bradley. Nate Pearson on for the fifth. He hit Caratini leading off the inning. Kishaw grazed on his jersey with a pitch with two down. A wild pitch during Trevor Larnach's at bat, and the runners advanced to second and third, and then the baseball gods shining on Trevor as he hit a grounder up the middle that hit the bag. It deflected up and off of Gray Delgado and out into the outfield. Caratini and Kishaw scored to make it 7-1. Delgado had to leave the game because the ball hit a finger, Nick Allen replacing him. Bradley done after five innings and 97 pitches. Cody Lorison, trouble in the sixth. It began with a walk and then an error on Clemens at second. Both of those guys came around to score on two-out singles. Andrew Morris had to come out of the pen and get Jose Altuve on a grounder to leave those two. But then the first Astros reach versus Morris in the seventh, but he escaped thanks to an inning-inning double play off the bat of Cam Smith. Luke Kishaw's one-out homer off of Brian Abreu in the eighth made it 8-3 game, Kishaw's third of the season. Taylor Rogers retired Houston in order in the eighth, and then Yoendris Gomez left a pair on in the bottom of the ninth, 8-3, the final for the Minnesota Twins, who are now 42-46 on the year. 8 runs on 8 hits, 2 errors, 3-for-10 with runners in scoring position, 6 men left on base. The Astros fall to 43-46, 3 runs on 8 hits, no errors, 2-for-15 with runners in scoring position, 10 men left by the Astros. Taj Bradley the win. He's now 7-3 on the year. He went 5 innings, allowed 1 run on 4 hits, tied his career high with 11 strikeouts. He also walked 3. Tetsuya Imai takes the loss. He drops to 5-4 on the year, lasted just an inning and a third, allowed 5 runs all earned on 4 hits, struck out 2, walked 5, and served up 2 home runs. 29,179 at Daikin Park at a game that took 3 hours and 16 minutes. Twins highlights brought to you by the Sheboygan Sausage Company, America's tradition since 1933. Treasure Island Diamond Player of the Game time. Couple good performances from guys, especially Trevor Larnach, who went 3 for 5, scored a run, drove in two also, but we're going with today's starter, Taj Bradley.
1: Swung on a missed, and Bradley strikes him out. Taj pumps his fist into his glove and heads to the dugout. Here's the pitch. 3-2, called strike three. He won't challenge this one. There's a big swing and miss, and that's out number two. Swung on a missed. He struck him out, and Bradley does it again. Traffic behind Taj, but he's playing Frogger.
2: And a swing and a miss. There's strikeout number eight. Strike three on the outside corner looking. Swung on and missed. Got him on off-speed pitch. Curve, strike three this time looking, and he knew it. Locked him up. 11 strikeouts. Ties his career high as Bradley jogs off. High fives, Caratini.
0: Yeah, I can't believe Adbert is going to drop a playing Frogger line in on a highlight and not follow it up with anything about the Seinfeld episode and with George Costanza. Anyway, Taj Bradley goes 5 innings, struck out 11. He joins Pablo Lopez and Joe Ryan as the only twin starters ever to strike out 11 or more while just going 5 innings. Below those guys, Francisco Liriano and Pat Mahomes both struck out 10 in 5-inning performances. But Taj, able to get the Twins this series victory, he is the player of the game. And Treasure Island Resort Casino is the exclusive casino partner of the Minnesota Twins. 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
3: It's time for a Twins player profile.
4: Hello, this is Taj Bradley. What's the most embarrassing moment from your baseball career? I just got caught at the AAA. I drove 6 hours to Durham, and I had to get out there right for practice, and I got to get hot quick, and I'm doing jogs and sprints to center field, and I fall. Like, I trip, and I slide, like, 20 feet. No, not even kidding. And I had to get back up thinking nobody saw. I did, like, a pop-up slide. And all the other guys laughing, they're like, ah, he's on the first day. I'd say that's most embarrassing. What's your most unique living arrangement? In rookie ball, we was in the Appalachian League, and you literally had a roommate the whole year, but you was living in hotels the whole year. So I was, like, sleeping in a queen bed next to another dude in a queen bed for the whole year. But you get this to homie, though, so any phone call he was on, I was on, too.
5: That's cool.
4: Goodbye. This has been Taj Bradley. Thanks for listening.
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0: 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Fort Myers fell at Clearwater 6-1. That only run courtesy of Quinton Young's 10th home run of the season. The lone victorious squad from the Twins minor league affiliate roster today, well, that was Cedar Rapids. They defeated Quad Cities by a score of 8-7. Caden Kendall, 1-for-3, his fifth homer. His OPS now in 29 games with the Colonels at 9 15. Wichita beat up by Tulsa, 10-3 the final there. Andrew Cassetti, 2-for-4, his 10th homer on the season for the Wind Surge. And St. Paul lost it late against Buffalo. The Bison score the go-ahead run in the top of the ninth to win it 3-2. C.J. Culpepper provided two scoreless innings of relief for the Saints. Let's get to the big league scoreboard, but first let's take 10 seconds for stations to identify themselves here in your home for Twins baseball.

0: 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Checking out the action with the Twins' opponents in the American League Central. Cleveland avoided a sweep at home at the hands of the Texas Rangers. They win it 9-4 to snap the Rangers' six-game win streak. Baltimore was able to avoid being swept. They were at home and hosting the Chicago White Sox, 6-1 the final there. And then so right now the White Sox have a one-game lead over Cleveland in the division. The Twins third place, 4.5 back. Behind the Twins would be the Detroit Tigers, who'd completed their first sweep at New Yankee Stadium. Their last time they swept the Yankees in New York came in 2008, and at the previous iteration of Yankee Stadium, Tigers defeat the Yankees in this one, 6-2, the final in 11. The Yankees have now lost 7 straight games, and while they're going one way in the American League East, Tampa's going the other way. Tampa defeats the Kansas City Royals today for the Rays' 7th straight win, and in that game, they received a pretty historical swing right here.
1: Now the first pitch to him, high drive deep to left field, he's done it again! Over the bullpen and left, a first pitch, 2-run homer by Junior Caminero. And the Rays have a 2-0 lead right from the jump. It's getting a little bit ridiculous for Junior Caminero. His daily home run. And who knows, maybe that's just the start.
0: Well, if it's just the start, he's at 6 right now. He's homered in 6 consecutive games, and with it, he became the youngest player in the modern era of the game, going back to 1900, to homer in 6 straight games. The current record was held by Ken Griffey Jr., but Junior Caminero, at 22 years, 361 days, has just homered in 6 consecutive games. The Rays blank the Royals 4-0. The other game we're going to spotlight, a battle in the Keystone State between the Phillies and the Pirates, and this one had Phillies beaten up on Paul Skeens.
2: The 0-1 breaking ball hit in the air deep left field, going back is Callahan, looking up at the wall, it's gone, and Trey Turner homers again, this time a 3-run home run off Paul Skeens. And the Phillies, with a 5 spot in the second, lead at 5-0.
0: Paul Skeens only went 4 innings tonight. He allowed 8 runs, 7 of them earned on 8 hits. He walked 2, struck out 5, served up 2 homers, takes the loss. The Pirates have now lost each of Paul Skeens' last 9 outings. The Phillies victorious 10-6. That's the Out of Town Scoreboard. When we come back, we're going to hear from manager Derek Sheldon, along with Trevor Larnach, right here on your home for Twins baseball.
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5: Twins take this series in Houston, and they take the season series versus the Astros. 8-3 the final. Let's get some reaction. Our ears on the clubhouse brought to you by Minnesota Corn. Taj Bradley gets the start, goes five innings, ties his career high with 11 strikeouts. But manager Derek Shelton saw a little bit more to his starter today than just all those Ks.
6: Yeah, he stayed under control. I think we've seen, since the... four starts ago is when he kind of calmed back down. He's got his energy back. He really has not let anything affect him. He's just gone out. And, I mean, in today's game, he kind of took it into his own hands. He just said, all right, we're going to go punch outs. And he had, 11 total and a bunch in a row. So, overall, really good outing.
5: Now, at times tonight, Taj and the other four relievers who appeared for the Twins had to overcome some suspect glove work behind them and pick up the guys in the field.
6: Not so much. I mean, there was a couple of plays we could have made, but overall, I was pleased. I mean, Kieschel made a really nice play, great play in right center field. And, other than that, we're going to make, mistakes at times, and our pitching was good enough tonight that we bailed us out.
5: One of the reoccurring themes that we've had even after the midway point of the season here from the manager throughout the year has been that there's a very small margin for error from his team when they may make a mistake in the field or on the bases, and they just can't afford that to give things away. Today, the errors didn't come back to bite them because they got a lot of production from their offense.
6: Josh Bell went into big boy land. I don't know if I've ever seen anybody go up there. I'm guessing Yordan has gone up there, but, I mean, geez, hitting it to center, but hitting it over the batter's eye, wow. And then Cody with the big three-run homer after that to kind of separate a little bit, which gave us, room. I think it gave Taj a little bit of room to breathe because of the fact that he had to grind a little bit. But overall, was really proud. And then Kieschel adding on late, just a really good performance for us offensively.
5: Yeah, so Cody Clemens and Josh Bell drove in multiple runs courtesy of home runs. The other guy that drove in a couple for the Twins tonight, well, that was Trevor Larnach. He just talks about the entire approach from this team.
7: Honestly, I think just keeping the momentum on the offensive side. I think we've been swinging the bats well and passing baton and having good at-bats all through 1-9, honestly. And I think collectively just try to do that every night.
5: And that offensive momentum and approach has helped him find his own rhythm at the plate.
7: Honestly, I trust the work that I put in. I trust the circle around me. And it's easy to say this, but when guys are doing their job 1-9, it makes it a little bit easier for me. I can pass the baton in my, I guess, personal way. And, I try to have a good at bat every single time and, just trust what I do and trust how I feel and the adjustments necessary that I feel like I need to make.
5: Yeah, and again, Trevor from the leadoff spot goes 3-for-5, drove in two runs, and scored a run in the Twins' 8-3 victory. We appreciate Derek and Trevor stopping by. Our ears on the clubhouse brought to you by Minnesota Corn, continuously working to promote sustainable practices, develop new uses, and maintain thriving rural economies for Minnesota's 24,000 corn farmers. We're going to take a trip around the bases next here on your home for Twins Baseball.

0: 8-3 victory. They have now won three consecutive road series, going 7-2 in that span. It's the first time the Twins have won three consecutive road series since May of last year. They went 7-2 between stops in Boston, Baltimore, and Milwaukee. That span included the beginning and the end of the Twins' 13-game winning streak last season. Let's circle the bases, brought to you by your local Toyota dealers. At first base, from the end of the first inning through the fourth inning tonight, Taj Bradley recorded 10 straight outs via the strikeout. There were three hits and a walk intermixed in that span, but no fielder had a putout during that stretch. Taj Bradley, the first Twins pitcher ever to have 10 consecutive putouts come by way of the strikeout in the same game. Two other Twins have matched that feat, but they have done so, or I should say they did so, over consecutive games. Joe Ryan from July 3rd to July 9th in 2023, and then Dan Nulty, May 14th to 17th to the 21st to the 23rd of 1996. Now, the last pitcher overall in baseball to have 10 or more straight outs via strikeouts was Brian Baio of Boston in 2024. At second base, Josh Bell got the Twins on the board early with a 452-foot homer to dead-away center field, the longest by a Twin this year. That homer came off of Astros starter Tatsui Imai, who Bell hit two homers off of the last time Imai started versus the Twins. So that gives him three homers this year off of Imai, the last Twins hitter to hit three or more homers off of the same pitcher in the same season was Byron Buxton versus White Sox starter and former Twin Lance Lynn. That happened on April 11, 2023, and then he hit two more off of Lynn on July 21st of 2023. At third base, more Imai, as it was a rough start for him. He allowed five runs and also walked five in just 1 1/3 innings. The fifth time ever an opposing starter walked five or more Twins in 1 1/3 innings or fewer in a game. And the third that at time had happened this season. Braxton Garrett of Miami on May 14th and then Christian Scott of the Mets on April 23rd. And both those guys were making their first starts back from Tommy John surgery. And at home, Taj Bradley's been very good at dealing with traffic this season, and he had plenty of it tonight. Opponents hitting just 206 versus Bradley with guys on base, the third lowest average in the American League against pitchers with a minimum of 100 at-bats. Additionally, 46 of Taj's 102 strikeouts this season have come with guys on, putting him in the top 10 in the majors, and trailing only Joe Ryan's 48 on the Twins. That is our Toyota trip around the bases. Toyota, let's go places. Twins go to New York and are going to get to enjoy a day off tomorrow in the Big Apple. And then they start a three-game series at Yankee Stadium on Friday against a Yankee team which has lost seven straight games. Mike Paredes gets the start. Still looking for his first major league win, but coming off a good outing versus Colorado on Saturday when he allowed three runs in a career-high 5 1/3 innings, but he was tagged with the loss. Twins will get their first look at Garrett Cole since 2023. Cole missed all of last year due to Tommy John surgery. He returned in late May this year. He's 2-3 with an ERA over 4. Took the loss last Saturday when the Red Sox scored 4 in 5 1/3 innings off the righty. Cole, though, is 5-0 in 6 starts lifetime versus the Twins. Even that game when he gave up back-to-back-to-back home runs to begin, he was got off the hook and the Yankees ended up winning that game. Pre-game on Friday at 5:30. We invite you to spend some of your 4th of July weekend with us here on Twins Radio. That wraps up the Affinity Plus Federal Credit Union post-game download. For Biff Potter and Andrew Halverson, I'm Mark Janowski. 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
2: Hit through the right side, RBI base hit Ryan Jeffers. Twins take the lead 2-1.
3: They have a pitch lined to the left center field. That's going to tie it up. As Bell around first base, ground ball weakly hit should be 2. Keyshaw to Lee back to first in time for the TaylorMade double play. Nicely turned.
2: Byron smashes this ball deep into the left field corner. That one's back towards the fence and it's off the base of the wall. Byron looping around first, looping towards second. He slides in with a crisp leadoff double.
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6: Maybe ABC News. I'm Dave Packard. 160 million Americans in the danger zone for life-threatening heat. ABC's Rhiannon Alley with the scorching temperatures for America's 250th birthday.
7: D.C. feeling like 110, Philly 107, and Syracuse feeling like 111 degrees. New York City's heat index 102 degrees. Just north of New York City, a group of nearly 20 ROTC cadets on their way home from camp rushed to hospitals after their bus lost AC in Goshen, New York.
6: A death-defying publicity stunt. Two people in masks climbing to the very top of the Empire State Building spire today, unfurling a peace banner at 1,450 feet in the air as the world watched. Getting engaged, then getting arrested. 16 children rescued from a small Ohio home living in deplorable conditions. Held in a 12-by-12 room for the last 4 years, the youngest child 18 months old, children's parents and grandparents arrested. This is ABC News. The CDC reports a record number of West Nile virus cases for this time of year. A new law taking effect in California concerns sell-by dates on food.
8: Many of us throw out food when it ages beyond the sell-by date, but food companies say that date does not mean the product has gone bad or that it's unsafe to eat, but it's an indicator to stores so they know peak freshness. It can confuse consumers, and now as part of a new law here in California, sell-by labels are illegal on food packaging. Now, food manufacturers and retailers will have to use standardized wording of best if used by for peak quality and use by labels for product safety if a product cannot be consumed after that date. Alex Stone, ABC News, Los Angeles.
6: Actor Danny Glover revealing he's living with Alzheimer's disease. The Lethal Weapon star telling NBC News that he's seen a decline in his speech, movements, and memory since he was diagnosed in 2023. Dave Packer, ABC News.
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14: Here's your KDLM weatherology forecast. Clear skies tonight with a low of 61. West winds 5 to 10 miles per hour. 88 tomorrow, clear skies. Chance of thunderstorms tomorrow night, lows of a low around 64, overcast. Upper 80s Friday with a slight chance for showers. Storms likely on Saturday, highs in the low 80s. I'm meteorologist Jennifer Vujicic. Right now, 71.

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3: Here's your KDLM weatherology forecast. Clear skies tonight with a low of 61. West winds 5 to 10 miles per hour. 88 tomorrow, clear skies. Chance of thunderstorms tomorrow night, lows level off around 64, overcast. Upper 80s Friday with a slight chance for showers. Storms likely on Saturday, highs in the low 80s. I'm meteorologist Jennifer Vujicic. Right now, 71.

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3: Detroit Lakes weather. Here's your KDLM weatherology forecast. Clear skies tonight with a low of 61. West winds 5 to 10 miles per hour. 88 tomorrow, clear skies. Chance of thunderstorms tomorrow night, lows level off around 64, overcast. Upper 80s Friday with a slight chance for showers. Storms likely on Saturday. Highs in the low 80s. I'm meteorologist Jennifer Vujicic. Right now, 71.

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1: ABC News, I'm Dave Packer. A horrific discovery inside of an Ohio home where officials say 16 children are rescued from deplorable conditions. Benton County Prosecutor William Archer.
2: We are asking for temporary custody to Job and Family Services. The children are safe. They have been placed. We have some other issues we're still dealing with for their safety, but they are currently in a good situation and are being protected.
1: Four adults who were there have been arrested and pleaded not guilty to criminal charges. President Trump taking his new Air Force One on its maiden flight as he's facing questions about his personal income. A mandatory financial disclosure showing in his first year back in office, Trump pulled in $2.2 billion in income. Two people in masks climbing to the very top of the

0: Friday night in that arena. Lift event is for about 1,000 people and is a 12-hour party beginning with a cocktail hour at 4 o'clock Friday afternoon and scheduled to last until about 4 a.m. Saturday morning.
1: ABC's Morgan Norwood. Tropical storm Douglas has formed in the Pacific Ocean, but the National Hurricane Center says it poses no threat to land. Chinese tech giant Alibaba will pay $600 million to resolve a dispute with the federal government over allegations that it sold and imported illegal pharmaceuticals, controlled substances, regulated chemicals, and pill-making equipment into the U.S. Dave Packer, ABC News.
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0: from the City of Angels near the Pacific Ocean. Good morning, good evening, wherever you may be across the nation, around the world. I'm George Norrie. This is Coast to Coast AM. Later tonight, hauntings. Here's what's happening. An Earth-facing sunspot unleashed a powerful X-class solar flare, as we've been warning over the years, triggering radio blackouts across parts of North America. The intense burst of X-rays released during the eruption reached Earth in just over 8 minutes, triggering strong radio blackouts across the daylight side of Earth. This mainly affected high-frequency radio users across parts of North America, who may have experienced temporary signal degradation or brief communication outages while the flare was at its strongest. We've been warning about this. Representatives for the U.S. and Iran enter their second day of nuclear de-escalation talks in Doha, Qatar. On Wednesday, though, Iran refuses to meet face-to-face with U.S. officials, forcing the sides to deal through Qatari mediators. Meanwhile, President Donald Trump reportedly held multiple conversations on returning to an all-out war in Iran if the talks fail, though he is reportedly trying to continue going the diplomatic route for now. Here's our Tom Danheiser with more. Tom.
1: Well, the U.S. and Iran are currently holding indirect talks in Doha, Qatar, aiming to solidify a 60-day ceasefire. Despite the diplomatic efforts, mediators by Qatar and Pakistan both say that both sides have traded tit-for-tat military strikes over maritime disputes in the Strait of Hormuz. Iran's chief negotiator, Mohammad Bagher Ghalibaf, said Tehran will not move forward with the final agreement with the United States until the commitments outlined in the previously agreed memorandum of understanding begin to be implemented. Qatar has confirmed that talks between U.S. and Iran negotiators in Doha have made positive progress. Meanwhile, officials have said the war in Iran and the closure of the Strait of Hormuz have caused a rift between the U.S. and Saudi Arabia, leaving America to consider possibly reducing its military footprint in the kingdom. And Israel maintains a security presence in southern Lebanon, despite a fragile truce, focusing operations on Hezbollah infrastructure. George?
0: Thank you, Tom. Howard Bloom, the author of The Mohammed Code, is with us with his perspective on what's been going on. Howard, it doesn't seem like it's ever going to end.
2: No, the two biggest issues on the table in our negotiations with Iran are a do or die for the world's economy, the Strait of Hormuz, and a possible do or die for humankind, Iran's nuclear program. So how are these talks going this week? Lumpy, bumpy, and confused. Thursday of last week, June 25th, Iran struck a Singapore-flagged commercial tanker with a kamikaze drone. The command center of the ship, its bridge, was damaged. The ship's sin was apparently that instead of following Iran's shore on the north of the strait, the vessel followed Oman's coast on the south. And taking that Oman route could be a way of dodging the authority of the Iranians. After all, just a month ago, Iran set up a new governmental body, the Persian Gulf Strait Authority, to utterly and completely rule the strait. America called this drone strike a violation of the Memorandum of Understanding that Iran and the USA had signed on June 17th. So we responded on Friday, June 26th, with retaliatory strikes against Iran's missile storage and launch facilities, drone storage and launch facilities, and coastal radar installations near the strait. Over the weekend, Donald Trump said that despite this military action, Iran had called asking to continue the meetings in Qatar. The meetings designed to hammer out the details of a peace agreement based on the June 17th Memorandum of Understanding. But on Tuesday of this week, when Steve Witkoff and Jared Kushner flew to the Middle East for the meetings our president had implied the Iranians had begged for, the two were met with an Iranian insult, a small punishment from Tehran. Yes, an Iranian delegation had flown to Doha, but no, they would not meet with Kushner and Witkoff. Instead, they met with Qatar's Prime Minister, Sheikh Mohammed bin Abdulrahman Al Thani, who then apparently shuttled to another room to meet with the Americans. It was a game of telephone, or real shuttle diplomacy. Nonetheless, the Americans said today that they had made positive progress. They did not explain what that progress might have been. The Western press tends not to know Islamic history and holy scripts, so our media missed a crucial problem. Any conversation in these meetings about the Strait of Hormuz will be locked in a knot. Why? Because of Allah. Yes, because of God himself. Today, Iran's parliamentary speaker and key negotiator, Ghalibaf, proclaimed that the Strait of Hormuz was a divine gift that God gave us in this war, which is our greatest instrument of power. That gives the Strait of Hormuz a standing that towers over the laws of the sea. In Islam, what God gives, you cannot easily give up. So the Iranians swear that relinquishing control of the Strait of Hormuz is off the table, non-negotiable, something the negotiations with the Americans are not even allowed to discuss. And Iran is setting itself up to be the owner and operator of the Strait, charging fees for services of roughly $1 million per ship from the end of the 60-day MOU until the day of judgment. Then there's a second major requirement for any peace agreement, Iran's abandonment of nuclear weapons. Our president has proclaimed that Iran will never get a nuclear bomb. In fact, he's insisted on it over and over again for good reasons. Iran is developing missiles that can carry atomic devastation to our biggest cities. But there's a serious hitch, says Iran's parliament speaker and key negotiator, Mohammad Bagher Ghalibaf. Recent Western reports that Iran will give the International Atomic Agency, Energy Agency, the right to inspect Iran's nuclear facilities are false. So what are the negotiations in Doha really all about? As Iran sees it, America's unconditional surrender to Iran and thawing the $100 billion of Iranian funds frozen in the world's banks.
0: We'll see what happens. Thanks, Howard. Companies in the private sector added 98,000 jobs in June. The figure is below economists' estimate of a gain of 118,000 jobs and down from the prior month's unrevised 122,000 payroll figures. Americans preparing to hold a 4th of July barbecue this weekend will face higher costs for their burgers and hot dogs amid stubborn inflation, according to a new report. The American Farm Bureau's Federation Summer Cookout Cost Survey finds that in 2026, a classic 4th of July cookout for 10 people will cost about $73, or about $7.38 a person. That amounts to an increase of only $2.90, or 4% compared with a year ago, but it is up. Here's Mish Sedlock with his perspective. Mish, what do you think of all this?
3: Interesting jobs report, $98,000, weaker than expected. Uneven creation. Leisure and hospitality was weak for the sixth straight month. Professional business services have been weaker for a lot longer than that. Here's a statement from Dr. Nella Richardson, the chief economist for ADP. The pace of hiring is telling a story of supply and demand. We know it's taking people longer to find work, but there are also signs of labor supply constraints. For now, the overall effect is a slowdown in job creation. George, that's been going on for a long time. Very choppy. The best news out of the report, small employers added 53,000 jobs. Those employers of 1 to 19,000 added 38,000. And those with 20 to 49 employees added 15,000. That's good news, George. Mid-sized employers added 29,000 jobs, and large employers, that's those with 500 or more employees, added 25,000. Now, let's look at by sector. Goods added 5,000, construction 2,000, manufacturing 5,000. These sectors are always low every month. Information added 7,000. Financial activities, this is kind of a surprise, added 14,000. That's good. Professional and business services only added 2,000. It's been very weak. Here's the kicker. The unevenness is right here. Education and health services added 48,000 jobs, nearly half of the jobs this month. This has been going on for a really long time. Leisure and hospitality only added 2,000 jobs. And one of the reasons why the professional and business services only added 2,000, AI is really killing that sector. So uneven economy here now, with education and health services fueling it. Not a good sign there, George.
0: I'll go barbecuing this 4th of July. Thanks, Mitch. An East Orange, New Jersey couple is facing a slew of criminal charges after climbing on top of the Empire State Building while holding a banner reading, "When the power of love beats the love of power, the world knows peace." Following a response by the New York City Police Department, the masked pair, later identified as a Netflix star Angelina Nicola, 33 years old, and Ivan Kuznikov, 32, appeared to take down the banner and climb down from the antenna to a lower platform, where he then appeared to pull an engagement ring out of a backpack, get down on one knee, and propose to her. The couple was taken into custody, charged with burglary, reckless endangerment, criminal mischief, violation of local law, possession of burglar's tools, and criminal tampering and criminal trespass and disorderly contact. Wow. I don't know if it's all worth it. In a moment, Joshua P. Warren joins us. If you get a moment, get up to our website, coasttocoastam.com, and our highlight reel. You'll take a look at Joshua's new wishing machine, which we'll talk about next on Coast to Coast AM.
4: We have a great story from someone who's helped themselves to heal by using the botanical known as Carnivora. And we have a guest right now. Her name is Joni Nichols. This is quite a story.
5: Yes, it is. And Robert, my adventure started about 7 years ago. I was a mess. I had numerous infections. My hair was falling out all over the furniture. Mm-hmm. One of the scariest things was that my legs were swelling up out of control. 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
4: Holy tamale.
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5: Great.
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0: And welcome back to Coast, George Norrie with you. We've got a great program for you tonight. With us now, Joshua P. Warren, paranormal investigator and a darn good one, and the host of Strange Things on the Coast to Coast AM Paranormal Podcast Network. He co-founded the Wishing Machine Project, which we'll talk about, and he frequently creates metaphysical inventions. His work explores the universal relationship between matter and energy, and we also gave him a haunted doll. Hello, Josh. Welcome back.
10: Well, thank you so much, George. Always great to be with you.
0: How are you feeling these days?
10: Oh, you know what? I just recovered from pneumonia, so I'm even happier to be here talking with you on the radio. I went on a 2-week trip down to the border of South America, and I made various stops on the way down there and back. And at some point, I got a bug. And when I returned home here in Las Vegas, I started getting really sick. And then this gradually turned into pneumonia. And of course, I was just in bed trying to sleep it off, and it kept getting worse and worse. And
0: oh my God.
10: I woke up one day and I had that kind of death rattle in my lungs. And I kid you not, I was lying there in bed feeling miserable. And I was wondering whether or not it was time for me to go to urgent care. And then all of a sudden, my house started shaking. there was an earthquake.
0: You got hit with that biggest earthquake. That's right.
10: It really shook my house. And, it was a 4 point something, so not gigantic, but still, I took that as a sign. So I went downstairs to my wife, Lauren. I said, okay, I think I need to go to urgent care. So I went there. They gave me a lot of medications, including some very high doses of powerful antibiotics. And those antibiotics made me sick as a dog. So here I am now feeling even more miserable. I'm back at my house and I'm nauseated. I just want to go back to bed. But fortunately, for those who don't know, I have a workshop and a laboratory here at my house. And I go, you know what? I don't like to talk about medical stuff because I'm not a doctor. I don't give out medical advice, but I had a wishing machine there in the workshop. And I said, you know, I'm going to go in there and tune this thing and see if I can, use this to help me recover more quickly. And then I sat down and something happened. A light bulb went off. And, at this point, I did something I've never done before. And this is where my bad fortune turned into good fortune.
0: Good.
10: I took all of these different little components that I had around me, because I have a lot of little things I've collected over the years. And I decided that I would try to build my first ever wishing machine on my own from a design that I invented, that I've been thinking about for years. And so I sat down and I cobbled together this brand new concept of a wishing machine. Took 35 years of my experience. I pared it right down to the basics. And we can talk a little more later if you'd like about why I think this works. I set this thing up. I tuned it.
0: And tell us tell us then too, when we get into it, Josh, about the components that you used for this.
10: Yeah, I definitely will. And by the way, I have a bit of an echo on my end, so I don't know if that's something I should bring up to you. But nonetheless, when I took this, oh, yeah, that's better. When I took this machine and I started using it, a few days later, I got dressed. I was ready to go out on the town here in Vegas. I went to a movie theater next to a casino, had a great time, walked out of the movie theater. Went to the casino, hit a jackpot.
0: Wow.
10: Complete with the tax forms. And I was like, this machine is now working so well for me that it is the only thing I'm using right now. And as you mentioned, anybody listening can go right now to coasttocoastam.com. And you'll see a picture of this machine, as well as a link where you can learn more about it. And here is basically what makes this one different, in my opinion. So, you know, over the years, we've talked a lot about the Brown Mountain Lights, right, George? And the Brown Mountain Lights are they're these strange, anomalous illuminations that appear around this mountain, this low-lying ridge in western North Carolina. These balls of light are floating around, and nobody can explain them. It's been happening for well over 100 years. So my team and I spent many years studying what's called piezoelectricity. And that's the idea that you take some kind of a rock and you apply some stress or some pressure to it. And when you do that, it produces electricity. And so I obtained what's called a piezoelectric disc. And this is a little disc that has a ceramic made into it that's created from silica and various types of clay. When you apply a vibration to this little disc, it produces electricity. As a matter of fact, you can take this little disc and hook it up to just an LED light. And if you just press the disc, it'll light up the LED. And after that, by the way, can you hear me right now, George?
0: Oh, yeah, absolutely.
10: Okay, good. I wanted to make sure. I thought, you know, this is fascinating. This thing takes vibrations and turns them into electromagnetic signals. I'm going to take this and use this as the input plate for my new machine, because a wishing machine has a place where you put your wish into it. So the bottom of this machine has a piezoelectric disc as an input plate. On top of it is a tuner that's made out of a quartz crystal and a magnet. And you know, the whole thing is round. It's small and portable. It's only about 3 inches in diameter. And what you do basically is you take a piece of paper about the size of a sticky note and you write on that piece of paper your wish. But you start with the words, God, I am. And you do that because that whatever you think God is the thing that created all of this that you and I are experiencing. And I believe that wholeheartedly. You know, the man-made object that's farthest away from Earth right now is the Voyager 1 spacecraft launched by NASA in 1977. And it's billions and billions of miles away from Earth, and it has found absolutely nothing similar to this pale blue dot that you and I are on, not to mention us sitting there watching TV and eating our Doritos and messing around on the internet.
0: I'm sure they're out there.
10: Well, they must be very, very rare. And so I think something created this magical world that we live in. You start by saying God, by humbling yourself and acknowledging that creative power. And then you say, I am, because you're also acknowledging that you are a part of that creation and that you therefore are tapping into that creative power. And once you write God, I am, you write what you want. You can say, God, I am paying my bills this month, or God, I am going to feel better. You know, I put God, I am going to quickly recover from this. You write whatever you want, word it however you like. You put the machine on top of your wish. Now, when you do that, the idea is that theoretically, the vibration from your wish is being transmitted through the piezoelectric disc and turned into some kind of an electromagnetic transmission. I'll tell you more when we come back from the break.
0: You got that right. Joshua P. Warren with us, and we'll come back and talk more about his wishing machine on Coast to Coast AM.
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1: And welcome back to Coast, George Norrie with you, along with Joshua P. Warren. Josh, I'm looking at your new wishing machine on the coasttocoastam.com website in the highlight reel. What are those eight little green buttons around it?
9: Well, you know, here's one thing about an effective wishing machine. A wishing machine needs to, at very least, be an extremely effective placebo, because there is something about the idea that these machines are tools that help you tap into your own creative potential that really makes them work. And so having all those little green compasses around the outside, they illustrate for you that there are actual physical forces at work.
1: Are they functional?
9: Well, yeah, they work. As a matter of fact, there's a video there. There's a link also at joshuapwarren.com in the curiosity shop. And you can watch this short video where I show you that when you take the tuner, as I call it, it's a floating tuner that's made out of the quartz crystal and the magnet, and you bring it down there to hover over top. It doesn't literally float, but it just fits on top of the disc that has the piezoelectric button, if you will. And then you spin that thing. What you are doing is placing your actual physical bioenergy into this theoretical system. And so what you're doing is you'll see those compasses start moving, which helps you to envision that you're sending these vibrations out. And at the same time, we know that this piezoelectric disc on the bottom is literally also, at very least on a microscopic level, taking those vibrations and sending out some kind of electromagnetic transmission. To me, an effective wishing machine needs to be a combination of something that makes some kind of rational sense to you in terms of engineering, but it also needs to have a psychological impact. Seeing it do something, knowing that you have something physical here that does something, that helps your brain to connect with it, because these are mind-powered machines. And I want to stress that, because, you know, there are people out there who are afraid of things like wishing machines because they've seen, you know, the leprechaun stories where be careful what you wish for. There's always some unexpected price you pay, right? Or, you know, the monkey's paw. There's a new movie out I watched the other day called Obsession, where a guy makes a wish and then it comes true, but not the way he wanted it to. People get afraid of that, but that's all fiction. You see, you are creating the manifestation. The machine is a tool. So if you have positive intentions, then only positive things can happen when you make your wish. And so one of the great things about this device is that traditionally with a radionics machine or wishing machine, you set it up somewhere and you don't touch it. You program it, you tune it, and you just let it do its thing. This is the opposite. Because every single day, all the variables of the world are changing. With this machine, you want to touch it as often as possible. You want to spin it as often as possible. You want to adjust that tuner as often as possible. You don't have to think about what you're doing. You just do it. And Mother Nature will determine the position that the crystal and the magnet ends up in, which is also going to help to theoretically tune whatever's happening. Now, let me also stress, nobody knows how these machines work, including me. But they do work. And so what I've done is take what I've learned after all these years and condensed it down into this very simple, affordable, portable device, which is, to me, different than any other type of device that's ever been made. And so, you know, again, it also goes back to this idea that we are creators. You know, I was born and raised in Asheville, North Carolina.
1: Right.
9: And I have a Christian background. The Reverend Billy Graham lived right down the road from me. And in reading the Bible, there are some very interesting parts that a lot of people don't talk about. In the book of Psalm, for example, 82:6, God says to humans, ye are gods. And then later on in the New Testament, Jesus in John 10:34, he quotes that when he's talking to humans. And so there is this concept that's hard for us to wrap our minds around, that to say ye are gods, I interpret that as meaning that we have enormous creative potential that we can tap into that that we don't understand, and tools help us do that. And it's and there's nothing wrong with using a tool if you use it only with good intentions. Only good things can happen. And you know, it's like I can walk from here to the next town with the two legs that God gave me in, I don't know, maybe a couple days, or I can get on a bicycle, which is just this machine, and I might be there in a few hours.
1: Or you could be in a car and get there in minutes.
9: Exactly. And but you know, there's nothing that the bicycle doesn't have any spirit or energy, so to speak. If you're not on it, it doesn't do anything. It just sits there. You can take a wishing machine and put it out in the middle of the desert without any contact with humans. It's not going to do anything.
1: You remember you remember the Twilight Zone?
9: I love that show. Sure, I have the whole set on DVD.
1: Look at season 2, episode 2 when you have time. It's called The Man in the Bottle. It's about a guy, an antique shop owner, who is granted 4 wishes from a genie. So the genie is his wishing machine. But each one comes with a dark twist, teaching him and his wife a lesson about contentment and wishing. His third wish was a disaster. It turned him into, he wished for money and power, and the genie turned him into Adolf Hitler.
9: Oh, gosh.
1: He had one wish left, and he wished himself to be back to what he was, and he learned his lesson. With your wishing machine, is there any ramification?
9: No, there is no negative ramification. Now, I will be honest with you. You could take this wishing machine and you could do something negative with it if you chose to do it. So, for example, if you're mad at your neighbor, you could take this and you could make the neighbor have a flat tire or a rainy day on his birthday party. You can do that.
1: Or worse, right?
9: Well, I think that you could probably do a lot worse, yes.
1: What about karma, though? Does it come back and bite you?
9: I believe so. I believe very strongly in karma. The reason I believe in karma is that, well, if you just look at physics, for every action, there's an opposite but equal reaction. And therefore, it seems to me that if you produce any type of energy in one form or another, it's going to come back to you. And, you know, some people say they believe it comes back sevenfold and all that. I don't know about that. But I definitely do believe in karma. I think it's completely consistent with everything we know about traditional physics. And so that's why it only makes sense for you to use it for positive purposes, because you're just hurting yourself otherwise.
1: How long does it take the machine to work?
9: It depends on the complexity of the situation. So let's say, for example, you want to produce and write and direct a feature film. Well, you're talking about probably including a lot of different lives in that, and a lot of different moving parts, and a lot of synchronicities, and a lot of luck. And so that is going to be something complex, and it varies on a case-by-case basis. And so something like that's going to take longer. I mean, I think a wishing machine will make that process a lot smoother for you. But, you know, in the case of like helping myself recover, that just took days. I get emails all the time from people who tell me that they use this type of technology. And I believe it is a technology in order to do simple things like hit a jackpot or find a parking spot. Or like a guy emailed me tonight and said that he entered a contest and won like several gallons of free ice cream. and that didn't take very long. So it really just depends. But, you know, the great thing about it, however, is that when you use these machines and you have the right attitude, then anything that you want to happen can happen much more quickly, much more efficiently, much more smoothly. And it's one of those things where, you know how sometimes you wake up and things are just going your way and you say, this is a good day.
1: Right.
9: And then sometimes it's the opposite. This just kind of gives you a good day. It helps all those pieces come together for you, and it helps you to create things very quickly. And I think that you have the power to do this without the machine. But the machine is a tool, and I use it. You know, it doesn't come natural to me to be Mr. Optimist. A lot of people think that because I'm always talking about being positive. But I was pretty much born a pessimistic person. I don't know why that is. I think a lot of people listening can understand it. I mean, if you're that kind of person.
1: I've never known you to be negative, Josh.
9: Well, and it's because that I started studying how to defeat that, because I didn't want that. I didn't want that for myself. I saw that what I was doing was manifesting negativity by being a pessimist. And so I started trying to help myself, and I started reading books, and I started listening. I mean, we're going way back here. You know, there weren't podcasts around, but I was listening to audiobooks in the shower and when I was driving, and I was watching movies by people like, you know, the guy who did Chicken Soup for the Soul, and, you know, and really started learning that you can change your mind and you can change, therefore, the world that you live in. But there are different tools that can help you. And so that's why I have a positive, rewarding, blessed life right now, is because that I am open-minded. I do have faith. And I do use these tools, and that's why I am very happy to be able to contribute some of these new tools to the rest of the world.
1: When one wishes, where does the wish go in order to be granted?
9: Well, you know, I kind of view our world as a big bubble. And so everything inside of it is sort of connected. It's all within the bubble. It's kind of like air within the bubble. All the air is connected. And whatever you want is out there somewhere. It's floating out there somewhere. It just may not be right there where you are. So I believe that when you send a particular signal out there that targets that thing that you want, that it will trigger that thing and send it straight back to you. I don't think that it's necessarily a wish that's being granted by somebody. However, you can do something very simple to create for yourself what I call a spiritual helper or a minion. And this is something that's listed there on the Coast to Coast AM website. This is something that anybody can do. You can do this tonight if you want to experiment with this. Would you like to know the technique?
1: Absolutely.
9: Well, for one thing, you have to realize that I've seen a lot of evidence to indicate that spiritual beings are absolutely tangible. As a matter of fact, there is a video there at coasttocoastam.com that was given to me by a friend here in Las Vegas named Linda. Her sister Kathy lives in Oklahoma, and this was captured on Kathy's security camera January 1st of 2022, I believe. And I talked to Kathy, and she gave me all the details, and this is legit. She has had some kind of a spiritual entity around her house. It's a long story. I could talk a lot about that. But one of the great things about this video clip is that there was snow on the ground, and this entity was floating around outside of her house, and you can see it actually leave tracks in the snow.
1: That's the video we have up on the website, right?
9: Yeah, to me, it's absolutely amazing. It's one of the best, most interesting pieces of possible evidence I've ever seen for spiritual beings making a physical impact on the physical world. I call it ghost footprints, but it's not necessarily a ghost. We don't know what it is. There was a tornado in that neighborhood a few years before that destroyed a lot of houses. I don't know if people died or not. But Kathy says that she's always been one of those people that spirits are kind of drawn to. And if you're especially that type of person, this next exercise might work very well for you. I really used to call it creating a minion. And now you can't really use the word minion too much because everybody just thinks of the cartoon. But minion goes back to a French word, which means a darling or a favorite. So let's say you want to create a spiritual helper for yourself. You have something that you want to accomplish, and you feel alone. You feel like you need a friend. Now, granted, they say that, you know, God is always there, but they also say God helps those who help themselves.
1: Correct.
9: So let's say you want to create a spiritual helper for yourself. Here's what you do. You sit down with a piece of paper. It could be any kind of paper. And you imagine that you are going to use your creative power and you're going to give life to a small being, similar to an angel or a fairy or something like that, that makes you feel nice and warm and fuzzy. It doesn't have to be like that, but that's how I like to think of it. And you write down one sentence on that piece of paper, and you're writing it to this being that you're about to create. You say, I want you to. So you might write, I want you to help me find a job. I want you to go repair my relationship with this person.
1: And you're saying this to the wishing machine?
9: No, this is a totally separate exercise where you take a piece of paper to create your own little spiritual helper.
1: Let's talk more about it, Josh, when we come back in a moment on Coast to Coast with Joshua P. Warren. And then the phone lines are open for your questions.
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9: ABC News, I'm Dave Packer. The heat is on. More than half the country experiencing extreme temperatures. The forecast calling for the hottest 4th of July holiday in more than 15 years. President Trump making billions since he returned to the White House, $2.2 billion last year alone. We asked him about the financial windfall, and the president insisted none of it was a conflict of interest.
10: Well, you know why I'm profiting? Because the stock market's going up. Everybody's profiting. If you have a 401k, how's your 401k done?
9: The worst they've ever seen, say authorities. 16 children discovered in squalor in a Vinton County, Ohio home. Ages, infancy to teen, 4 people facing multiple felony charges for child endangerment. Millions watched that brazen stunt Wednesday at the top of New York's Empire State Building. 2 people climbing to the very top of the mast, proposing and arrested when they came down. Police say the Russian nationals living in New Jersey are facing a long list of charges. This is ABC News. New details on the emergency landing of a United flight Tuesday.
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12: Yeah, we have a belligerent passenger trying to open the cabin door. We have passengers trying to get him secured in a seat right now.
11: New court documents say the suspect had been drinking before.

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1: We'll take your calls this hour with Joshua P. Warren, paranormal investigator and host of the Coast to Coast AM paranormal podcast program, Strange Things. 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
1: And welcome back. George Norrie along with Joshua P. Warren and your phone calls this hour. Joshua, how important with the wishing machine is intention, believing in the wish?
5: Well, it actually is not that important, frankly.
1: Really?
5: It's, you know, everybody thinks that it's necessary to have some strong positive belief, but if the machine works, it's going to work regardless of that, meaning that it's going to tap into your subconscious potential. And so I tell people, like, you know, this is not just a matter of positive, creative thinking. And that's why it can work even if you are a pessimist and you don't believe in things. And, you know, before the break, we were talking about this other technique. I better finish it up because I don't want to leave everybody hanging. But, if you're going to try to create a spiritual helper, you write down what you want this thing to do for you on a piece of paper. Then you draw a picture of this being. Now, you don't have to be a great artist. You can make this thing look like anything you want. You can make it look like a puppy. You can make it look like a little gremlin if you want to. You can make it look like anything you want. Doesn't matter, again, how well you can draw. After you draw something that looks like this little being that you're trying to manifest, well, next you want to give it a name. Now, you can give this thing any name that you want. It could be something that's nonsense. You can call it Agalagababugu or you abracadabra or whatever you want. or you can call it Bob.
1: Or Kennedy, the haunted doll, right?
5: Kennedy works. You can call it Freedom if you want to. Whatever represents what you want. So you give it a name. You have a picture of it. You've told it what you want it to do. Now, here's what you do. You light a candle and put next to it. Doesn't matter what color the candle is or any of that. And then you speak to this imaginary being as if it is real. And you say, I am going to now give you life. And I want you to do this for me. And the final step is you go out and you get some kind of a gift that you want to give to show your commitment. So, for example, it should be something that you love. Like, I love beef jerky. Okay. So I might have a nice, beef jerky can be kind of expensive. Go get yourself a nice big bag of expensive beef jerky, something that you would like to have, but no, you're not going to have it. Instead, you're going to put it there in front of your little spiritual helper as a gift, as an offering. You could take a flower that you love and cut it off and lay the flower down there. Take something that actually means something to you and lay it down there as a gift. And then you blow out the candle. You imagine as the smoke drifts away that your spiritual being has now been given life and is going to go out there and do whatever it takes to help you achieve your goal. Leave that gift there for 3 days and then dispose of it. Now, at that point, you have manifested almost something similar to what it's kind of related to tulpas and golems and egregores and all these kinds of things that listeners may have heard about. But you have created the spiritual helper, and it's going to go out there and help you do whatever you want. And then you can leave it out there forever if you want to. But if you ever reach the point where you decide that you don't want it anymore or the goal has been achieved, then all you do is take the piece of paper, thank once again your little helper, and then just tear the piece of paper in half and put it in the garbage, and it dissolves. That is a very simple and powerful technique that anybody can use if you want to have some, again, I call them a minion. That's kind of got a negative connotation nowadays. Also a bit of a comical one, but call it a spiritual helper. That is a very organic technique that you can use. And so you see, George, I look at all kinds of different types of manifestation for different purposes. And, I would use that technique if I had a project I was working on and I wanted this thing to go out and help me make some things happen behind the scenes, open some doors, create some opportunities. But I would use a wishing machine like the one I just invented, this particular model. And I would use that if I were trying to solve a much more tangible, immediate problem that was in front of me. And so you have to kind of, use your instinct to determine what's going to be the best route for you.
1: Let's go to the calls for you, Josh. They're lining up. Let's start with Louise in Raleigh, North Carolina. Welcome to the program. Hi, Louise.
3: Hey, how are you?
1: Good. Good to have you with us.
3: Yeah, thanks for having just the calls in general. I'm just literally driving back home, but I was just listening to your station, and I'm really into spiritual realms and just supernatural things. And I'm just curious, honest question. When you say spiritual helper, like I feel like you're obviously, it seems like you're almost like creating your own being, I guess, like like in your home. And just to give you context, I'm a Christian, and like we believe that a helper, like a spiritual helper, we believe in Holy Spirit. And I'm just wondering, what's the difference between, is it too hard to believe in the Bible than comparing, like, doing all this work to create your own spiritual helper? You know what I mean? Like, I don't know if that makes sense or not, but, like, is there, what's the difference? What does that look like for you?
1: Do you follow him on that, Josh?
5: Yeah. So, Luis, again, I think it goes back to the idea that, yes, God and the Holy Spirit may always be there, but God doesn't have to tie your shoes for you. God helps those who help themselves. It's kind of like, you know, you could sit around and not brush your teeth because you say, well, God will take care of my teeth for me, and then your teeth rot out. Yeah. So there are certain things that you can take care of on a more specific, individualized basis. And I believe that, you know, the spirit and the soul that you have is something that can be extended. And that is why, as I said, we are, if there is a creator, and I've said I believe there is, and that creator created us, we are a part of that creator. As I mentioned in the Bible, even God says, if you believe in the Bible, in the Old Testament, ye are gods, talking to humans. Jesus repeats that in the New Testament. We have a creative ability. Now, why would we be given that creative ability if we were not supposed to use it and learn how to use it? So instead of just always sitting back and being unrealistic and saying, I'm going to just lay around in the yard all day and God will take care of everything, you have to do some work yourself sometimes. And I believe this is just another exercise. And actually, it's probably the type of exercise that God would want you to do, because you're learning to become a better creator.
1: Good point. Let's go to Walter, truck driving in Pennsylvania, east of the Rockies. Hey, Walt, go ahead.
6: Hey, George, how you doing?
1: Great.
6: Good. Hey, Josh, I got a question for you now, because now you're talking about creating a spiritual being. It's almost like you're crossing into artificial intelligence, creating something.
5: Yeah, well, you know, Walter, you bring up an excellent point, because you're right. This is actually the way that we can delve into this from a scientific angle, because, you know, these questions start with philosophy and spirituality, and then questions about how we can apply religion and that kind of a framework. And that's interesting for us to sit around a campfire and talk about, or to discuss here late at night on Coast to Coast AM. But the reality is that these people out there, who in many cases are atheists or at very least agnostics, who don't really have any belief necessarily in a spiritual creator, they are doing their own version of it with AI. And this is why we reach this point of confusion about where we draw the line between what is and is not intelligent and what does and does not have a soul. And you've probably seen the news stories about how that some people are now being blackmailed by AI programs. Yeah. And so it makes you wonder, it's a great analogy, Walter, because that is the scientific way of kind of thinking about how the technicians and the engineers are dealing with this. But I understand the pros and cons of AI. I have a bad feeling about AI, just because that it can be hacked. Okay. I believe if you create your own little spiritual helper and send it out there, nobody's going to hack that thing. AI goes into this giant electronic collective system that anybody can access. And that's what worries me about it, that, that's literally letting the, you know, opening Pandora's box. And so eventually AI is going to do something, something terrible. I think we all know that. And so that's why maybe we should lean a little bit more onto the old fashioned spiritual techniques of doing things if we can.
1: I think some company executives are now beginning to wonder about AI as well, Josh. They're not so sure anymore, are they?
5: Well, no. And, you know, that's the thing. We have all these fears about natural disasters. And, you know, my great friend, Dr. Bill Forshin, he comes on this show frequently, and he's always talking about how, you know, one day there's going to be an EMP of some kind that's going to either be natural or artificial and knock out the grid and knock out electronics. And all that stuff is valid. But I think the much more realistic and pressing threat is simple hacking, because there's nothing that a human being can create that another human being can't figure out how to tap into and distort and abuse. And so I think that, you know, anybody who actually understands how technology works can say, if I was able to create this, there's nothing to stop another person from going in there and using it for evil purposes.
1: Let's go to Ruth in Maryland. Welcome. Hi, Ruthie.
7: Oh, hi, George and Joshua. Thank you for taking my call. And Joshua, I have a question about the dolls. First of all, the spiritual helpers that you're talking about, actually, I was doing the steps as you were talking. Could you use a doll for that? I just recently bought a doll last week, a little rag doll. It's actually the black, not black Madonna, the African Madonna from Rwanda when they saw the vision of Mary over there during the wars in the 80s, 1980s. And and I also wanted to ask you if your doll Kennedy, have you ever tried to get him blessed? Maybe there is a spirit that is trapped inside of him. And have you ever tried to get him blessed or cleared? Maybe you don't want to. Maybe you want to keep him the way he is. But I remember I used to work for a scientist that had a 6-foot pendulum. And one time I touched the top of the pendulum. It was made up of magnets. And a spirit actually came out the top of the pendulum. So I think when I touched it, it like released it. But anyway, thank you, Josh.
1: Was Kennedy ever blessed, Josh?
5: Well, you know, Ruth, that's a great question. First off, yes, I believe that you could, in lieu of a drawing, use a doll as well. As a matter of fact, I've never actually tried that, but it might work even better because we have a little three-dimensional figure here. I think you would still, however, imagine at some point the spirit being able to travel from the doll to go out and help you. I have never had Kennedy blessed. I have a number of dolls that are possessed, shall we say, and that doesn't necessarily mean it's bad. I do have some that may be cursed in storage. I don't keep them in my house. But I've studied them quite a bit, and I'm a big believer in the fact that dolls can take on a spirit. I don't know why. I guess the main reason I have not had Kennedy, the doll I got from George and Tom blessed, is because, as you said, Ruth, I'm still kind of studying him as is and collecting data, and I don't want to really like interfere with that too much. But George, I've got a brand new doll story for you that goes back to about a month ago. Would you like to hear it?
1: Let's do it. Sure.
5: Okay. So when I was on my trip, and this may or may not have something to do with me having some bad luck after my trip. I don't know. At one point during my trip, my wife and I stopped in Texas for a while to visit with in-laws and some friends there. And at one point, I discovered this small shop that sells all kinds of esoteric and occult things. And I went into this shop, and I was very impressed by the collection. It was really strange because at first it just looked like a house in a neighborhood. It didn't even look like a store. So we walked into this first room, and the first thing I saw was this big, impressive, full-bodied, taxidermied black goat that was sort of mounted in an position where it seemed to almost be kind of hovering in the air, coming off of a counter. And underneath it was a pig doll. This is like a 2-foot tall doll of a pig. It looked like a kind of a clay head. It actually looked like wood at first, with a kind of a soft, movable body, wearing a black Victorian dress, like a mourning dress.
1: Weird.
5: And I mentioned this immediately to Lauren because we have a little chihuahua named Dolly, and we affectionately call her Piglet because she has an insatiable appetite and she grunts like a pig. So I mentioned like, oh, we should get that, that little pig doll as a, you know, a little voodoo doll for Dolly or whatever. And we laughed it off. So after we were done looking around and shopping for a little bit, 30 minutes later, we walked to the front counter there. And I just so happened to walk up as one employee was saying to the other, that pig doll moved again.
1: Uh-oh.
5: And so the lady behind the person behind the register said, oh, are you kidding me? And there she's like, and the other person said, yeah, it was in the back room, before, and then it somehow ended up in the front room. We don't know how that happened. And now it was over in this position earlier today. Now it's in that position. And they had no idea who I was. I did not tell them anything about myself at all. I just said, hey, I'm here visiting in-laws, blah, blah, blah. And they, so that was really weird for me to walk into the middle of this conversation. So I said, you got a haunted doll? That doll's haunted? So they start telling me all these stories. As the person behind the counter is telling me the story, the front door of the shop swung open and started banging on the wall.
1: With nobody there, right?
5: No. They started freaking out. They said that had never happened before. So I got them to tell me the history of this pig doll on a little audio recorder, which I played this audio on my Strange Things podcast.
1: Yeah, you did.
5: And I bought this doll. After that, Lauren and I went to go have dinner. And we were at the restaurant. This is like an hour later. I got an email from one of the people working at the shop. Mr. Warren, just want to let you know, as soon as you took that doll out of here, everything hit the fan. There were video clips attached showing all of these little electric candles that they had hanging from the ceiling. But there were no batteries in them, and they were all in the off position. But they all started lighting up and blinking without any power source.
1: Wow.
5: And the employee said, there was a shift in the energy when you took that doll. And that doll is sitting next to Kennedy right now at my house, George.
1: Creepy times, Josh. We'll come back and take final calls with Joshua P. Warren in just a moment on Coast to Coast AM.
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1: And we'll be back to take final calls with Joshua P. Warren in just a moment here on Coast to Coast. Next hour, Ross Allison and June Nixon join us to talk about hauntings, so be part of the program. This is Wednesday, so for you Coast Insiders, you get two more programs from the traditional Art Bell Vault.
2: Yes, you sure do. We dug deep in the vault. There's over 500 programs in there. We pulled out two, one from 2004. Art spoke to physicist Russell Targ about the history, practice, and potentials of remote viewing. And then we have a show from 2006. Art's guest was author and space historian Robert Zimmerman as they discuss space-related issues. We really encourage you to check this out. It's classic audio. It's available to Coast Insiders. It's very easy, and you need to become an insider.
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1: 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Right at the top of the homepage, it says Insider. 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
1: And welcome back, George Norrie, along with Joshua P. Warren, as we talk about his paranormal life. Josh, of all the places you've investigated, which is your favorite?
10: Oh, boy, that's a good one. Oh, by the way, before I forget, when Ross Allison comes on next, ask him, say, Joshua said to ask you about your lizard tail.
1: Lizard tail.
10: Your lizard tail. Yeah, he'll know what that means, I think.
1: T-A-L-E or T-A-I-L?
10: T-A-I-L.
1: All right.
10: You know, for me, and I've been very fortunate. I've been able to travel to some of my dream locations. You know, I've stood on top of ancient pyramids and I investigated the Tower of London, but there was nothing to me quite like my Transylvania trip in Romania. And, you know, that was one of those where, they had just started opening up Transylvania for that type of tourism. And so I put a group together. I teamed up with Dave Schrader and I said, you know, let's put a group together and go to all of the hot spots associated with Vlad the Impaler. And the weather was absolutely perfect. The place looked exactly like it looks in the horror movies. And it could not have gone better. But you know, there, I could tell you stories all night long about things that happened there, but there was one castle in particular where I sealed myself into a room and I made sure that there was no one else around. And at one point I had what we in paranormal investigation call a laser grid. So basically you have a laser pointer that's got a filter on it and it turns that laser into 1,000 pinpoints of light. And they're all shooting across the room from one side to another. And so if you were to, say, blow a puff of smoke from a cigarette, then all of a sudden that would show up like you wouldn't believe because you'd see it kind of breaking through those beams as it floats across the room. So it creates a very sensitive environment. And I was sitting in this room by myself, and this is a room that's, I don't even know how old this room was, hundreds and hundreds of years old. Oh. And a massive room. And sure enough, I looked up. And I thought someone had snuck into the room because a person, what looked to me to be the form of what looked to me to be a man, just passed right from one side of the room to the other.
1: Did it look physical or did it look ghostly?
10: It was a black form. And I thought it was physical at first. I mean, that's why I thought it was a person that had come in there. And I turned on I had, of course, a flashlight next to me, and I turned the flashlight on. There was nobody there. And I actually saw, that's the closest I've ever come in my life to seeing a full-bodied apparition, was seeing that dark probably, you know, 5.5-6 foot tall figure that, again, I perceived to be a man for whatever reason.
1: Would you call it a shadow person?
10: That. Well, yeah, that would be accurate. But, you know, but this is a little different because a lot of times the shadow people talk about are kind of seen in the peripheral vision, kind of flitting about. This was something that was tangible enough to interrupt the laser beams. And that's one of those times in my life when I would give anything to have a time machine to go back and record that. But frankly, at that time, the camera technology we had was not even good enough, I don't think, to really pick up something like that. Now it is. But I got to see that with my own two eyes. And I've seen a lot of spooky things, but that has got to be right up there near the top.
1: Sounds good. Let's go back to the calls. West of the Rockies, Jessica's with us in Salt Lake City, Utah. Hi, Jessica.
11: Hi, George, Joshua. Thank you so very much for taking my call. Just had a quick question for Joshua as far as the wishing machine. So I'm not even, like, this is the first I've heard about this, but I also am a strong believer in karma. You know, I've been a huge follower Coast to Coast for the last 12 years. And so I've tried remote viewing and I've tried just different types of meditation techniques. I was wondering if the wishing machine, if there's ever been any accounts of people being able to connect with past loved ones who, you know, like, you know, maybe, whether it be through like dreams or stuff like that. I know, I don't know if that's possible, but it didn't hurt to ask.
1: Can it be a communication tool, Josh?
10: Yes, Jessica, you're absolutely on the right track. I get so many emails every year from people telling me stories about using the wishing machine for just that purpose. And what you would do is take, well, let's say like the machine, the version that I just invented that's there at coasttocoastam.com or joshuapwarren.com. What you would do is you would write your intention on that piece of paper, but then it would also be helpful to have something that reminds you of the person you want to connect with. So what I mean is you could have obviously a photograph of that person or something that belonged to that person that is meaningful. Something, anything that you have that gives you a more vivid recollection of that individual. You put that on the machine. You ask for that contact. You ask for that communication and then you tune it. Now from there, the question becomes, how does the communication occur? Well, there are many different ways. Dreams are definitely a strong one. And, that has happened. I think anybody who's lost a loved one probably at some point has possibly felt that, you know, they've come back in a dream and have a message. But I find that we don't have that telephone yet that Thomas Edison was trying to create that we could pick up, talk to the other side. But oftentimes, in my opinion, spirits communicate with us via synchronicity, that spirits may not necessarily have the ability to manifest and speak English and then vanish like we see in literature and the movies. But there are things that can be done in order to indicate that the person is there and is with you. And you are basically a pattern of energy. And when you die, that doesn't change. You're still a pattern of energy, but you're in a different form. And an example of this would be, recently I was on Coast to Coast AM talking with George about a man named Jeff Wilson, who was a friend of mine who was a big fan of this show. And Jeff was a hobbyist who liked to go out and build model UFOs. And his specialty was the big black triangular UFOs. And he was the best at it. And I'm talking, these things would fly. And I mean, that was his thing. He was the champion at a contest that I held for many years to do just that. And he contacted me and told me that he was dying of cancer. And we said our goodbyes. And then right after his wife texted me and said that he had passed. It was a Friday, and I got online to promote my podcast that day, because every Friday, my podcast, Strange Things, comes out here. If you go to coasttocoastam.com, you'll see at the top where it says podcast there, and you can click that, and you'll find the Paranormal Podcast Network. I go there to promote it, and I went to my X account, formerly Twitter, to promote it. And much to my surprise, somebody there at Coast to Coast AM, I don't know who, somebody who manages digital promotions, had put up a promo for that day saying, oh, don't forget to tune into the Paranormal Podcast Network. And the illustration this person had picked just so happened to be the silhouette of a man. We're seeing him from behind, standing on this lonesome vista, and he's looking in the distance at a huge black triangular UFO, exactly the kind that Jeff Wilson used to create. And this was minutes after his wife told me he had passed. I got goosebumps, and I knew that was Jeff indicating right there to me and everybody else that he was still with us from the other side.
1: Let's go to Joe, Monterey, California. Welcome. Go ahead, Joe.
12: Thank you for taking my call, George.
1: You got it.
12: Well, I'd like to ask Joshua, when dealing with any of these fairies, and there's a whole big hierarchy there, did you ever challenge them in the name of Lord Jesus Christ? Because if you don't, and ask them if they, and who do you serve, they will lie to you. And sometimes we get imposters on the astral plane.
1: What do you think of that, Josh?
10: All right, so Joe, you're sort of implying that I have had encounters with fairies that are running around out there that might be somehow deceiving me. That's not what I'm talking about. I've never encountered anything out in my travels and my investigations that I believe is something like a fairy. I'm not saying they're not out there. What I'm saying is that when you do this exercise that I was describing, where you're trying to manifest a spiritual helper, that spiritual helper can be anything that you want it to be, but it is an extension of yourself, of your imagination, of your wishes, of your desires. You're taking a little bit of your life force and you are turning it into the idea of an extension of yourself that has some independence that might be able to go out there and do things for you on your behalf when you're sleeping, because hey, we're all busy. We're all distracted, you know, and there, it's nice to think that you might have a spiritual helper that can go out there and work on your behalf from time to time when you're tied up doing other things, you're doing your taxes or whatever, and you don't have time to worry about it. And so, we create these beings, and I use the words fairy or angels, only symbolically. They can only be what you give them. They can only be what you want them to be. So as long as your intentions are good, there's no harm there. There's no way that anything is going to come in and deceive you or manipulate you, because you're the one who's in control.
1: Next up, east of the Rockies, Jeff is with us in Michigan. Hey, Jeffrey, go ahead.
13: Yes. Hi, Mr. Warren.
1: Yep.
13: Was wondering if you could...
1: Well, you're breaking up, my friend. I'm sorry. Check your phone line. Let's go to George in Detroit. Hey, George, go ahead.
14: Hi, how are you?
1: Okay.
14: What I'm wishing for is, if you have it, I think you have everything, is wisdom.
1: Explain.
10: I'm sorry, what was that?
14: Wisdom.
1: What about that?
14: I would wish for
10: wisdom. How do you
14: wisdom.
10: Get... Oh, yeah. Well, sure. I mean, you know, you can wish for anything. You know, wisdom is particularly powerful because, you know, going back to the Bible, it reminds me of the story of Solomon, where, you know, he could have asked for all kinds of great superficial and materialistic things, but he basically wanted wisdom. And so that was the smart thing to do, because that allowed him to gain those other materialistic things until he became corrupted by them. But yes, you know, wisdom, however, here's the thing. If you're going to ask for wisdom, then you have to also figure out what that means to you. because you can ask for wisdom and you can write that on a piece of paper and that will take you so far. But it might do you better if you also have an example of wisdom in mind. So one person, I don't know if you would consider Albert Einstein to be a wise person. Maybe, you know, just because you're intelligent doesn't necessarily mean you're wise. But I would say take something that symbolizes wisdom to you. Take something that you want to attain. Take a model of this thing. That's what we call often a witness or a sample in radionics and psionics. Take something that represents what you feel is wisdom, your role model for that. Take a picture of that and put it on that input plate, or put it under the input plate if you're using the Joshua P. Warren wishing machine. And then that is how you achieve abstract concepts like that.
1: Josh, since you've been doing this, what has been the most satisfying thing you've ever done? 30 seconds.
10: The most satisfying thing I've ever done is to help other people. And because, you know, when you help other people, I don't care if you're helping them. And again, I hate to talk about health, but you're helping them with their health or their finances. When you do that, it's good for all of us.
1: 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Up next, Ross Allison, Drew Nixon join us. We're going hunting on Coast to Coast.
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6: ABC News, I'm Dave Packer. A horrific discovery inside of an Ohio home where officials say 16 children were rescued from deplorable conditions. Benton County Prosecutor William Archer.
7: We are asking for temporary custody to Job and Family Services. The children are safe. They have been placed. We have some other issues we're still dealing with for their safety, but they are currently in a good situation and are being protected.
6: Four adults who were there have been arrested and pleaded not guilty to criminal charges. President Trump taking his new Air Force One on its maiden flight as he's facing questions about his personal income. A mandatory financial disclosure showing in his first year back in office, Trump pulled in $2.2 billion in income. Two people in masks climbing to the very top of the Empire State Building spire today. The man and woman arrested when they came down. The U.S. men's national team headed for the route of 16 in the World Cup after a shutout Wednesday night. Dave, this is ABC News. Speculation is only growing over what could be happening at Madison Square Garden this week.
8: Crews at New York Madison Square Garden are intensely unloading equipment in anticipation for the event of the summer. A law enforcement official briefed on the matter, telling the Associated Press global superstar Taylor Swift and Super Bowl champion Travis Kelce will have their wedding Friday night in that arena. The event is for about 1,000 people and is a 12-hour party beginning with a cocktail hour at 4 o'clock Friday afternoon and scheduled to last until about 4 a.m. Saturday morning.
6: ABC's Morgan Norwood. Tropical storm Douglas has formed in the Pacific Ocean, but the National Hurricane Center says it poses no threat to land. Chinese tech giant Alibaba will pay $600 million to resolve a dispute with the federal government over allegations that it sold and imported illegal pharmaceuticals, controlled substances, regulated chemicals, and pill-making equipment in

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1: 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Ross Allison with us, June Nixon. We're going ghost hunting when we come right back on Coast to Coast AM.
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5: And welcome back to Coast, George Norrie with you. Two special guests for you tonight. Let me introduce, first of all, Ross Allison. He's been investigating the paranormal for more than 35 years, has launched the oldest ghost hunting group in Northwest, known as the Advanced Ghost Hunters of Seattle-Tacoma. He has also been lecturing for colleges, universities around the world for more than 20 years, teaching thousands of students the oddities of the paranormal world. Ross, welcome to the program.
6: Well, thanks for having me back.
5: And Joshua P. Warren wanted to know about your lizard tail, but we'll talk about that later, right?
6: You bet.
5: And then June Antoinette Nixon is with us, the Vice President and Client Coordinator of the Advanced Ghost Hunters of Seattle-Tacoma, the Northwest's oldest operating paranormal team. She's been offering her services to that organization for more than 10 years and well over 20 years being involved in the paranormal community. She has also lectured on the topics of the paranormal for various conferences, public libraries, and other social events. Hey, June, welcome.
7: Hi, thanks for having me.
5: I'm looking forward to this. How did you two get involved in ghost hunting? Ross, you go first.
6: Well, I've always been fascinated with ghosts. Ever since growing up, my mother loved telling me my little sister's ghost stories. And so for me, it was just this fascination. Do ghosts really exist? Do people really experience that? So that's really my first step forward into getting involved into the paranormal, you know, reading every book, watching every television show and movie that had to do with ghosts.
5: How about you, June?
7: Well, I kind of got into it wanting to prove that it wasn't real. I thought I had so many people that I lost in my life and they never came to visit me, so it just can't be real. So one of my objectives was to take classes and educate myself and then, you know, just prove it was all hogwash. And of course, once I got into it, I realized I think there are some things that I can't answer. There's some questions I can't answer. So that's kind of just how I got into it. I just wanted to prove it was all fake.
5: As we get into this discussion, both of you feel free to jump in at any time. Don't wait for me to ask you a question or so. Ross, when did you meet June? How did that happen?
6: Actually, I was invited to her radio show. She was doing a podcast. Mm-hmm. And her co-host basically had asked if I would do the show, and she was, you know, also hosting the show as well. And she probably was not happy to have me on the show because at that time she had a lot of big names going on her show. And
7: I was like, oh, who is Ross Allison? Come on.
6: And so I proved my worth by being on the show. She knew I knew what I was talking about and was able to hold a candle to everybody else that she's had on the show.
5: Did you love?
7: Definitely.
5: You love the way you did his show, June?
7: Oh yeah, he was awesome. He answered all the questions and he made a lot of sense. You know, a lot more sense than some of the people we had on the show. And, you know, not a lot of ego. Everything. He was just really a cool, down to earth person. I was like, you know, I think I'd like to get to know this person.
5: And you both were interested in the paranormal way before you met each other, right?
7: Right.
6: Oh yeah. Oh yeah. In fact, she was dealing with a team that the team lead actually just did not know how to say no to people. And so when they would do investigations, they had like, you know, 50, 60 people on the investigation. And it was so hard for her to corral all these people. And yeah. So she told me, she's like, Ross, you need to talk to him and please, please, you know, get him to understand the importance of having a controlled environment. And so, yeah, that's really what got us talking. And I decided to invite her to some of my investigations to show her how I, you know, do an investigation. And it just kind of went off from there.
7: Exactly.
5: What got you into this, June?
7: Oh, just I've always had a fascination. When I was little, I had my grandfather die in front of me when I was about 5 years old. And I thought, you know, where does he go? You know, I've heard a lot of stories that if someone has childhood trauma like that, especially death at that early of an age or 4 or 5 years old, that sometimes you could be a little more preoccupied with paranormal. So I think that that's what happened to me.
5: And Ross, tell us about the Advanced Ghost Hunters of Seattle-Tacoma. Tell us about the organization.
6: Well, I started the group before ghost hunting was the big fad that it's become. I wanted to really pursue it after living in California for quite some time. I was living in the Bay Area and had the opportunity to work with, you know, some of the big names down there like Lloyd Auerbach. And I actually wanted to continue that when I moved back to Washington. But unfortunately, you know, ghost hunting was not the big thing. And so I just decided that I was going to start my own group. And so it was the year 2000, and I had posted flyers all over and said, hey, if there's other like-minded people that want to pursue the paranormal, let me know. And it became a huge phenomenon. I mean, we were over 100 members. Wow. With, you know, like 60, 70 people showing up to meetings every day. Now it's kind of died off since then. It's not as crazy as it was back then, but we're still going strong doing the investigating.
5: Are most of the members, did they have a personal experience?
6: Oh yeah. In fact, that's what I was so jealous of is, you know, I was very fascinated with ghosts due to all the stories and, you know, shows that I've watched. I never had those experiences. So I was kind of the odd man out back in those days. Because most people in the field had those experiences, and that's what got them enticed with the paranormal. So for me, I was just envious of all those individuals until I started doing my own investigations, and then you get your own personal experiences as well.
5: How about you, June? What happened with you?
7: You know, that's probably the same thing. You know, I never had these experiences when I was young, and being a skeptic, a skeptic really cannot believe in the paranormal, and they cannot believe what other people say until they have that experience themselves. And that's what happened to me. You know, it's like I experienced something that I could not explain. And let's just say that happened, you know, quite a few times. And I was like, oh my gosh, there must be something out there because I can't explain this.
5: Now, as the client coordinator for the Advanced Ghost Hunters, what does that mean? What do you do?
7: Well, it means that I talk to a lot of people that want us to do investigations. I kind of field the calls too. You know, we've had some amazing people that have gotten in touch with us that are so grounded and down to earth. And usually you kind of know something when all of a sudden they say, okay, you're not going to believe this, but this happened to me. Or, you know, you're going to think I'm crazy, but this happened to me. And usually those are the people that are the most grounded. You know, we have had some calls about a woman that lost her goldfish, and Bubbles the goldfish was haunting her, and she couldn't sleep at night because, you know, bloop, bloop, bloop, bloop all night, going past. And we've had, you know, other people that have experienced some things, but you just kind of are a little wary about some people.
8: What in the world?
6: It's a great way to screen the calls where, you know, don't call us, we'll call you type of situation.
7: Yes.
5: What in the world would make goldfish haunted?
7: I don't know. But, you know, you try to keep a straight face. But I think a lot of people want you to just listen to their stories. And, you know, I'm a good listener, and I make sure that, you know, I listen to them and give the benefit of the doubt. And some people, though, when they start talking about how all of a sudden they went up to this room and went into this room and the rocking chair was rocking and their little girl was talking to their friend Jody, and all of a sudden she looked out the window and there were these red glowing pig eyes staring back at him, and I was like, you know, that's the Amityville Horror. And sometimes I think people mix up their experiences with some movies, and you just have to really, you know, kind of listen to them. And
6: yeah, it's dealing with mental health as well.
7: Yeah,
6: you know, you find that you end up being a counselor in some situations.
5: Some people can have a very difficult time with this, don't they?
7: Oh yeah. Very difficult.
6: It's tough too, because, you know, we get situations where I've had to debunk situations because we had a case where an elderly woman and her grandson were claiming that they were experiencing this, you know, phenomenal stuff happening in their home. Stuff that's like too good to be true type of stories. And when we were investigating, we were finding out that they were faking a lot of the stuff. Just because they wanted to get out of their lease. And they thought if they were able to convince people the place was haunted, they could get out of their lease. And that was a situation where it's like, I'm sorry, we're not going to lie for you. This place isn't haunted.
5: And they needed some pros to put a rubber stamp on that, right?
6: Exactly.
7: Right.
5: Crazy times. Now, how did you get involved, both of you, in investigating haunted castles?
6: Oh, my gosh. I guess I'm the one to blame for that, as I've been traveling for quite some time now, and I've always made it a personal goal to see two new countries every year. And I have been traveling quite a bit by myself, and having these amazing experiences. And every time I tried to get people involved, they would always back out at the last minute. And it was just a situation where it's like, I'm not going to cancel my trip because no one else is going. I'm still going to go on these trips. And as I was having these amazing experiences, I started telling June some of the stories of some of the places I visited. And so her thing was, she was terrified of flying. So I had to get her over that first.
7: Yes, lots of calming drugs to get me on the plane in the first place. But, you know, most of my ancestors are from London and Scotland and Ireland, and I wanted to see those places before I died. And, you know, that was the pull for that was stronger. And, of course, you know, anything, that history there is just incredible.
5: What do you think, Ross, a ghost is?
6: Well, that's still a question that we don't have all the answers to. I think there's a lot of great theories out there as to what could be happening. You know, the most common is the belief it is the spirit of the individual that has passed on. But, you know, we're still trying to find evidence to validate those encounters. So for me, I think there's still more questions than there are answers. I would like to believe that we have this ability to carry on even after our body has passed. That would be amazing. But still, the information that we receive from the other side is very limited. You know, for us to think that, you know, why can't we talk to our loved ones that have passed on? I was very close to my great-grandmother, and I have yet to have that experience where I know she's out there trying to talk to me. So I'm not sure exactly what it is. I'm hoping that as I continue my investigations and applying more science to my approach, that we'll have a better understanding of what a ghost really is.
5: How about you, Joan? What do you think, June, it is?
7: Oh, you know, it's so hard to say. It's like energy and you know, it's like a lot of residual. I think, you know, maybe about 80% of hauntings is residual, where it's kind of like a tape player being played over and over and something repeats itself in the same pattern, or something violent happened and it repeats, or you know, things like that. It's almost like, you know, it's in the air. But I don't know. It is hard to say. And I think people who say they know exactly what a ghost is, you know, well, more power to them. But I don't think, you know, anybody really has the answers, but I'd say it's energy, you know.
6: I have to say, knowing you as long as I have and investigating with you as well, you know, yes, June does say that she's a skeptic in most cases, but I've witnessed her have some experience that you can't explain, where it wasn't residual or it seemed to be intelligent. And for me, it's like I'm constantly asking her myself, you know, how do you feel about that now? Now that you've had this experience, and she's always come back, that it's like, yeah, there's more, you know, I'm more intrigued with this. I don't have the answers that I want, but, you know, it is fascinating when she does have those unique experiences that she can't explain.
5: Is there a location, Ross or June, that you would not want to go back to?
6: That's one thing that I always find that's funny. It's I'm a ghost hunter, you know. I'm trying to investigate the paranormal. Why would I want to put myself in a situation where I'm limiting myself to have these experiences? Yes, I've had some negative encounters. Nothing that I felt like my life was threatened, but there are some situations where I would not want to go back by myself, but I would definitely go back. I want that data. I want those experiences. I want to be able to collect that and report back to the public and say, hey, this is something interesting. What do you think?
7: Exactly. That's exactly what I think. I can't imagine not being able to, or not wanting to return to a place. The only time I don't think I would want to return is if there are lots of critters running around, little rats and mice, and you know, even Preston Castle in Ione, California, it's like it was infested with bats. But it was still an incredible place, and we got some great EVPs there. But there isn't really a place I wouldn't want to go back to unless it was really dangerous. You know, I'm more afraid of the living than I am the dead, let's just say.
5: Well, I don't blame you. So, Ross, what is this lizard tale that Joshua P. Warren was talking about?
6: Oh, my God. When we did that live show, when I was on your live show, of course, he's got this tail that he likes to wear every so often for giggles. And he actually gave it to me after that show.
5: Oh, he did?
6: Yes. So it's a treasured item that
7: you've never worn it for me.
6: I'm sorry, June.
5: only on Friday night.
6: Oh, yes.
7: That's only Friday night.
6: Only he can wear that tail and get away with it. That's what it is. I can't carry that on.
5: Now, where did demonic ghosts or spirits fit into the picture here? June, you go first.
7: Well, you know, we don't really put a lot of emphasis on demons. That's more of a religious thing. But, I mean, I personally believe there's a lot of evil out there. I also believe that if a person is really evil or a jerk in life, that when they die, they're probably going to be evil or a jerk in death. I do believe that there are some strong, there is some strong evil out there, but, we don't really put a lot of emphasis on demons.
6: Well, I think a lot of it is when you're trying to be scientific in your approach, you can't be biased. And when you're labeling something a demon, obviously you're applying some sort of religious belief because that's where a lot of that comes from. So, as I've stated, there are some negative energies out there. And so I don't use the term demon when investigating. I will say, yes, there is something negative here. And I have experienced, a handful of those experiences myself. But it's really hard to say, yes, this is demonic, because I think it's kind of interesting because I talk about this on my lecture tour, because most media likes to focus on demons. It seems like most ghost hunting shows that everything ends up being a demon.
8: Right.
6: How did they get through this investigation alive? They barely made it because something was out to kill them every time. And I always find that, especially when it comes to the technology that most ghost hunters are dependent on, obviouses or ghost boxes, they always ask, is there a demon in the room? And it always responds, yes, there's a demon here, or it'll say demon. And as we know, demons are to manipulate the living into committing sin. So they're not going to let you know that they're in the room. They'll pretend to be your Aunt Sally or your, brother, Michael.
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7: Yes, it is. 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
1: And welcome back, George Norrie, along with Ross Allison and June Nixon. Their website at ghost.org is linked up at coasttocoastam.com. We're talking about ghosts and hauntings. Ross, has there ever been a haunting you wish you didn't ever attend?
11: No, I want to experience it all. So I'm always willing to go to some of the most craziest places you can imagine. You know, I got to walk through the Amityville house once.
1: Oh, geez.
11: Could
1: you feel the energy there?
11: You know, I try to open myself up to things like that, but I'm not always successful. This was, during the time it was up for sale. So I got to, walk through it during an open house, and it's interesting to know its history. That definitely gives you the chills to think that, you know, all this family, these, you know, innocent people were murdered. But then to think of the ghost stories as well. I didn't unfortunately get to have any unique experiences there. So, and then, you know, as we've traveled all over the world, you can imagine we've been to some of the deepest, darkest places you can imagine. So I'm always willing to check things out.
1: June, have you ever been to some places where you just shake your head in disbelief?
12: Oh, there have been plenty of places where I've in disbelief. I was trying to think. Montana State Prison, the old Montana State Prison, I had some strange experiences there. And I actually got a little frightened, which doesn't happen to me. I get startled, you know, really easy, but this time I got goosebumps and I felt like something was really close to me.
1: What created that?
12: You know, I don't know. It was in the administration building, and that's where they had one of their biggest riots ever, and three people died in the administration building. And when I was walking through the hallways, I felt like something was right behind me, right in my ear. And I started walking faster and faster and faster. And I said to my friend, I said, you know, I don't know what that was. I have no idea what that was. And I had my recording, and on the recording, you hear this voice say, it's me.
1: Oh,
12: so it kind of validated me, you know, thinking that, you know, am I going crazy? Why is this, you know, but I've never been frightened like that before in a place. But like I said, I'm more afraid of the living than I am the dead.
1: Ross, must the person be dead in order for a ghost from them to appear?
11: Well, that's an interesting question. I think with what we've encountered so far, you know, I would have to say possibly there is some psychic phenomena that I think could be at play as well. We've had situations where they believe that, you know, out of body experiences could be mistaken as a haunting. You know, psychokinesis could also be mistaken as a haunting as well. So I think there needs to be more research. I would love to think that, you know, everything is tied to a ghost. But, you know, I had a case a while back where a couple was experiencing, you know, poltergeist-like phenomena where, you know, covered doors and doors were slamming and, you know, things being thrown. And as I was doing my interview with them, I found out that a lot of times things were happening right after they'd been fighting, when the tension was really high between the two. And so I think in that situation, we're dealing with almost like a poltergeist phenomena where they were triggering, or somebody in that couple was triggering that phenomena due to the stress that they were going through whenever they were fighting.
1: What is it about old or age of a building or a place that creates more ghosts?
11: Well, I think there's definitely history has a lot to do with it. What seems to happen on the property, you know, as we were talking about, you know, with castles and stuff, you know, you think of, you know, these castles have so much history from, you know, a birth of an individual to the death of the individual. You're talking about, you know, tragic events that could happen in some of these locations as well. You know, fighting, as I was just talking about. Sometimes, you know, as we talked about with residual hauntings, you're dealing with some tragic events or just negativity that happened within the walls that somehow they record that phenomena. And it just plays out over and over again. So there's so many different reasons, you know, whether, you know, somebody died on the property and they don't know how to let go and they hold on to that property and they tend to haunt that location. So there's a lot of different reasons, you know, as to why locations can be haunted.
1: June, what is it about ghost hunting that you like?
12: That I like? Well, you know, I am a big history buff. I love history. I love, you know, finding out. And it's almost like a mystery. You know, you're kind of wanting to go in and find out what's going on in this place. Is it a haunting or is it something physical? Is it the pipes banging and people think it's footsteps walking, you know, up the steps, or is it just the pipes clanking? It's almost like, you know, trying to solve a mystery. Some mysteries you can't solve because, you know, there's no explanation for it, but there's some that can be. And I really like that.
1: Are there some places you walk away just shaking your head?
12: Oh, yeah. Trying to think where are some of those places that you're just like, what in the world is going on there?
11: Well, there was that one time at Chillingham Castle where we were investigating. We had just done the tour, and so, you know, the guy was, you know, taking us on the tour, and right at the end of the tour guide's like, well, you know, I will point out that most people cannot be out in the woods after midnight. And so us being ghost hunters, we're like, yeah, challenge accepted.
12: Yeah, challenge accepted. We are going to do that.
11: So this was a very dark night. It was a very cloudy night, so no moonlight or anything. And so we're out there with our flashlights. We're wandering around in the woods. And the woods have its own ghost stories as well. In fact, we're standing around the tree they called the Hanging Tree, where they claimed, you know, people were hung from this tree. And there's bodies buried under the roots of the tree. And as we're standing out there, you know, doing our little ghost hunts, all of a sudden we start to hear women talking. Now, there were another group of women staying at the castle with us. And so we realized, oh, you know, they're probably going to go do their little ghost hunt as well. And so we're trying to track them down to see where they're at so we can get away from them, because we don't want their, you know, giggling and talking to affect our investigation, especially, you know, our recordings. So we're trying to pinpoint where they are so we can get further away from them. But we can't see them.
12: But we can hear them coming closer and closer. So we're just like, okay.
11: Yeah. So there, and then another thing that we realized, well, wait a minute, you know, we should be able to see them because you can't be walking around out here without any light. You know, they should at least have flashlights or something, you know, from their cell phones or something.
12: Pitch black. When I say that, we turned off all of our equipment at one time and we could not see our hands in front of our face. It was so dark. Yeah, there's no way that anybody could have been walking in those woods without a flashlight.
11: So, again, you know, we're hearing these noises. We're hearing them talking. We can never make out what they're saying and giggling and stuff. And so we're like, well, wait a minute. Isn't that one of the stories that the tour guide had told us?
1: Yeah.
11: That there were actually the woods were haunted by the sounds of women, because a lot of times the story was that when the ladies were done working at the castle, they would have to walk through the woods to the nearby village, you know, to their homes. And so they were constantly walking through these woods in the dark. And so we think maybe that's what we were experiencing, was that residual energy of these women walking back to the village.
12: Yes, and we found out the other women did not go out.
11: Yeah, the next day we found out, yeah, they never left. They went, after the tour, they went right back to their room.
12: Went to bed, yeah.
1: Did you ever run into a tour guide who wishes they weren't one?
11: I've known tour guides. You know, being a tour guide myself for Spooked in Seattle, I've met a lot of tour guides, because we'll take tours all over whenever we go to different places. And there are some tour guides that have quit after having their own personal experiences at some of these places, because a lot of tour guides, they're not big believers in ghosts. We find out that most tour guides are actors, you know, just doing a side gig. This is just something to make some extra money while they're, you know, doing their, you know, their shows on the theater. And they have these experiences not being believers in ghosts, and they're done. They just never want to come back and do these stories or do these tours ever again. So, yeah, it happens.
1: I bet sometimes, though, they scared the living daylights out of them. It's amazing. How would you rate the cities in the United States for hauntings?
11: Oh, that's a tough one. You know, as much as I travel, I've been to all 50 states. You know, I've been all over the world. It's so hard to label what is the most haunted, because for most of us, it is all about being at the right place, right time. You hear some great stories, and you hope that when you're visiting these places, you'll have those experiences to validate those stories. But you don't always get those experiences. And so for me, yeah, there's a lot of, you know, cities that have so much history that are so much older than the others. And I just love that. And that's one reason why I travel, is because I, like June, I love the history. I love having the opportunity to be in these abandoned places and have the opportunity to explore them. You get this little bit of a Indiana Jones, you know, complex, yeah. Because you're in some of the most amazing places. You know, I know we've been talking about castles, but, you know, just to be in some of these places, you may not have these incredible experiences, but when you're exploring and going into places that are not open to the public, you know, not everybody gets to go down and explore some of these places and just sit there and take in the environment. It is such an amazing experience. So, you know, for me, it's really hard to say, you know, what is the most haunted. You know, I live in Washington, near Seattle, and that's considered one of the youngest cities in America, you know, because Washington was one of the last states to be identified. So, you know, when you get over to places like, you know, New York on the East Coast, they have so much more history. So many more older buildings.
1: Or Massachusetts, right?
11: Yeah, those amazing places. And they have so many more stories and so much more history and older buildings that, you know, I'm envious of. I don't get, you know, to explore that. You know, unfortunately, Seattle burned itself down in, you know, 1886. So it had to start all over again. So we even lost some of that history as well. So it just, I just love the fact that there are some amazing places out there for us to have the opportunity to explore.
1: June, what do you think a ghost is?
12: Oh, I think, you know, it could be energy. It could be, hopefully it's consciousness, you know, being passed on. But I'm really hoping it is consciousness and energy, for an intelligent haunting anyway.
1: Do you think that's what it is, though?
12: I hope that's what it is. You know, I could say I hope it's the consciousness and the energy that are just passing along. And, you know, I wish I knew. I wish I knew that, you know, I really do.
11: Well, if you think about it, June, you know, one of the biggest things that we capture during an investigation are EVPs.
12: Right.
11: So when you go in and you are in a controlled environment, and, you know the protocol that we follow, and you ask a question into the air and you play it back and you get a direct answer to that question. It's like there is something intelligent out there that is trying to communicate to us.
12: Yeah.
11: So for me, it's fascinating for me when I get to see her experience things like that. Because like I said, you know, June tends to be more of a skeptic than myself, because I've had probably more experiences than her. But when she, you know, can't explain things, and I'm like, see, here you go, June. This is what I'm talking about.
12: I try to rationalize everything. I try to find there has to be a reason for this. It just can't. But, you know, sometimes you just can't rationalize it.
1: What percent is that?
11: Well, I'd have to say for me, there's always, you're always going to second guess yourself whenever you have an experience. You know, I've been in places where I've been touched or I've heard my name being called. And when I have those experiences, I'm just like, okay, did I really experience that? Is this something more psychological? You know, what could explain this? And as, you know, trying to be a good ghost hunter, you have to go through those debunking steps first before you put it out there and say, okay, I can't explain this. You know, maybe somebody else out there. That's why we have to publish our findings and get it out there so that hopefully somebody else can come back with a more logical answer or reason why we encountered this. But in most cases, they can't. And so that's why we are paranormal investigators. We're still trying to explore a lot of this and have those answers and find those answers, I should say. So it is tough to identify that, but I know there's something out there, and I've seen June even be puzzled, you know, walking away shaking her head.
1: Ross Allison and June Nixon, we will be back in a moment on Coast to Coast AM, and we'll take phone calls from folks who want to know more about ghost hunting.
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7: ABC News, I'm Dave Packer. A horrific discovery inside of an Ohio home where officials say 16 children are rescued from deplorable conditions. Benton County Prosecutor William Archer.
8: We are asking for temporary custody to Job and Family Services. The children are safe. They have been placed. We have some other issues we're still dealing with for their safety, but they are currently in a good situation and are being protected.
7: Four adults who were there have been arrested and pleaded not guilty to criminal charges. President Trump taking his new Air Force One on its maiden flight as he's facing questions about his personal income. A mandatory financial disclosure showing in his first year back in office, Trump pulled in $2.2 billion in income. Two people in masks climbing to the very top of the Empire State Building spire today. The man and woman arrested when they came down. The U.S. men's national team headed for the route of 16 in the World Cup after a shutout Wednesday night. Dave, this is ABC News. Speculation is only growing over what could be happening at Madison Square Garden this week.
9: Crews at New York Madison Square Garden are intensely unloading equipment in anticipation for the event of the summer. A law enforcement official briefed on the matter, telling the Associated Press global superstar Taylor Swift and Super Bowl champion Travis Kelce will have their wedding Friday night in that arena. The event is for about 1,000 people and is a 12-hour party beginning with a cocktail hour at 4 o'clock Friday afternoon and scheduled to last until about 4 a.m. Saturday morning.
7: ABC's Morgan Norwood. Tropical storm Douglas has formed in the Pacific Ocean, but the National Hurricane Center says it poses no threat to land. Chinese tech giant Alibaba will pay $600 million to resolve a dispute with the federal government over allegations that it sold and imported illegal pharmaceuticals, controlled substances, regulated chemicals, and pill-making equipment into the U.S. Dave Packer, ABC News.
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1: And welcome back. June Nixon, Ross Allison with us. Ross, when you're teaching students the strangeness of the paranormal world, what do they want to know?
6: They want to know if it's real. You know, they want to know when they are fascinated with these television shows, do people really experience a lot of this stuff? So when I approach them in a more honest way and share my personal experiences with them, I think I tend to open more minds as to what's going on in the paranormal world. Because people tend to forget that most of these television shows or even streaming shows tend to focus on the entertainment factor. They want to keep the audience focused. That's why they tend to focus on the more dramatic storylines and experiences. So when I tell them, you know, yeah, it is fascinating when you do have these strange encounters. But there is more to it than what we tend to see in most media.
1: Do they even try to recreate stuff and make it up to make it seem so dramatic?
6: Oh, for the television shows? Oh, yeah. I've been on lots of them. I've been cut from shows because they want me to make my story scarier. And when I won't do it, or when they tell me, you know, hey, Ross, that's a great story. Can you tell us that you'll never come back here again? And I'm just like, you know, I'm not going to go on national television as a ghost hunter and say I'm too scared to come back. You know, I think that affects my credibility because I would love to come back in most cases. So, yeah, it is tough when a lot of these shows want to focus on the drama and, you know, kind of twist the stories to tell a better story. And I think the secret to my success is I'm just open and honest with everybody, and I think people appreciate that.
1: You agree with that, June?
7: Oh, yes, definitely. Yes.
1: Of all the things you've done in the field of ghost hunting, what would you say, this is for you first, June, is the most shocking thing you've gone through?
7: Most shocking thing I've gone through? Oh, my gosh. That's a loaded question. you know, we've had so many incredible moments. Well, there was one time when we were investigating the old Homestead restaurant that had partially burnt down. And I know that Ross and I were downstairs. We're doing an EVP session. We're asking questions. And next thing you know, we're hearing heavy footsteps right above us. Heavy footsteps. There's no one upstairs. We know that. And also on the place that they are walking, no one can walk there because the floor was almost burnt through. So we're hearing this and we're like, you know, oh my gosh, we are hearing heavy footsteps right now. And we even went upstairs afterwards because it lasted a full minute, at least a full minute. We were just standing there and we went upstairs just to
6: look. I remember that too, because I was slowly trying to sneak upstairs without disturbing it. Because we were wrapping up for the night. We had actually pulled all of our equipment. So normally we would have recorders and cameras up there recording everything, but we had already pulled everything. We were wrapping, getting ready to go. And as we were just finishing up, that's when we heard, and it sounded like heavy boots walking on the floor. And so, I was sneaking up the stairs quietly, step by step, just hoping not to disturb it so I can get close enough to record it as well. And as soon as I got halfway up the steps, it just completely stopped. And once it stopped, we all just went up there and we were trying to figure out what was causing that.
7: Yeah, we had to make sure it wasn't somebody, but we thought there's no way anybody could be walking across that floor because it was almost burnt through. And we knew if it was a real person or a physical person, a live person, they would fall through the floor. And that was pretty shocking. You know, we've had other.
6: And that's where we got that.
7: That was also the night we got the shadow person.
6: Yeah, no, that's a great video that's been played through a lot of media shows where we had started. It's not the same investigation night, but after that experience, we went back multiple times. And we went back one time, and we had a small team of, I think it was the four of us, and there was two people downstairs. Me and June were just setting up upstairs. We were at the top of the stairs setting up our cameras, getting ready to walk around the upstairs area. And little did I know, as I was setting up my camera, I had moved my camera upwards. And right when I moved it upwards, you can clearly see this dark, shadowy figure peek around the corner and then just quickly dart back.
7: Pretty amazing. He was shown on Paranormal Caught on Tape with that clip. So, it was pretty brilliant.
1: Has either one of you been on the Haunted Queen Mary out here in L.A.?
7: Oh yes.
6: that is another good one. It's a lot of great history there. In fact, I do have an EVP that I capture that I play on some of my lectures where I was walking up to one of the other investigators that was just ahead of me. And as I'm walking, I'm just, you know, trying to record everything, making sure I'm getting everything as much as possible. And as I turn around, I can see somebody walking up, you know, they're probably a good, 20 feet behind me, and they're starting to walk up to me. And in the recording, you can hear somebody say, "He's right behind you." Yeah.
7: That's cool.
1: Let's take some calls. They're lining up for you. Let's start with John in Florida. Welcome to the program. Hi, John.
8: Hi. Good show.
1: Thank you, sir.
8: I want to give you a ghost story, and also I want to give you an idea of that we are all ghosts. You know, don't say my my soul, say me and my body. The brain is just the computer we use to run the body with, but we take the mind and with us as a spiritual being when we go and get a new body and a new life. So if you see a ghost and it seems like it's disappointed in being there, tell it to go down to the hospital and get a mother and be born again. We had a friend of mine and I were working on a building that had been a home for old people, and a lot of people died there, and they had a place down in the basement where they would put the bodies while they were waiting for the mortuary to come. And we walked down the hall to get into that space, which was cleared out now, of course. But there was these big wire racks on the, that we walked past on the way into the room. We both sat down and we were talking. And my friend said, "Oh, wow, it's very spooky in here." And I said, "Doesn't seem spooky to me." Crash! One of the big metal shelves fell over in the hall. Nobody was around it or anything. It just fell over. And I said to him, "Okay, it's spooky. Let's find another place to sit."
7: That's so great.
1: How does that happen, Ross?
6: Well, I definitely think that a lot of times they're just trying to let you know that they're there. I know most people will be frightened by an experience like that, but for me, I take it as, hey, this is the best way I can let you know that I'm here. Come over here and talk to me. So I think there is a lot of situations where physical phenomena does happen, things being moved. In fact, we were doing an investigation at one of the castles. Well, it was actually Chillingham Castle, where we were standing in a room. And I had asked, can you give me a sign that you're here? And right when I asked that, the door started to open all by itself. And I was like, okay, if that's you, can you shut the door? And no, right when I said that.
7: You said you had them open it just a little bit. And then you said, can you make it go a little wider? And then it opened all the way up.
6: That's right. That's right.
7: And then you said, yeah.
6: Can you shut the door?
7: Shut the door.
6: Yeah, and then shut the door.
7: That was so cool.
6: Yeah. So there was two, you know, interactions where I said, yeah, could you make the door open wider? And it opened wider right after I'd asked that. And I said, okay, can you shut the door? And right when I said that, the door slammed shut. So, yeah.
1: What does that tell you about the paranormal world, Ross?
6: Well, it tells me that there's definitely something intelligent there. It can hear and understand us just as much as, you know, what limited communication we can get from them as well. So that's something to go by, because if we can have that, those intelligent responses, hopefully we can collect more data to validate that there is something out there that is responding to us.
1: Next up, let's go to Sue in North Carolina, east of the Rockies. Hi, Sue.
9: Hello.
1: Go ahead, Susie.
9: Hi, yeah, boy, it's hot. It was 98 today.
1: That's hot.
9: Yep, that's hot. Getting warmer. Yeah, I had a question. Wonderful guest. I was wondering if there are a number of hauntings in, like, particular places of this country. Are there, like, more or less hauntings in, you know, certain places in this country?
1: Why don't you take that, June?
7: Well, you know, one thing I can say is I think a lot, there are different parts of the country that believe more in ghosts, like the southern states. A lot of the southern states, they really have a stronger belief in spirits and ghosts, so a lot more reported. You know, like Ross had said before, it's hard to say. You know, Seattle, Washington is one of the newest cities in the United States, and it has a lot of ghost stories. But, you know, you compare it to New York, Massachusetts, or any of those others, and they have so much history and everything. But it's really hard to say. But I know the South kind of reports a lot more ghost stories, because I think they're more, they have their a lot of ghosts
6: beliefs in it, yeah.
7: Or beliefs, yeah.
1: Does the age of the city have a lot to do with it, Ross?
6: Well, I think it helps in most cases when you have some historic buildings, especially if they look more Gothic, than anything, people will tend to apply ghost stories to them, whether they're haunted or not. We all want to believe that that spooky old house that's been abandoned for 30 years has definitely got to be haunted, when there may not be anything there at all.
7: Especially old theaters and things like that. It's like they all have ghost stories.
6: Yeah. So, you know, like June said, you know, there is a cultural belief, and that can vary from, you know, east to west and north and south. We all have our, you know, the customs that we carry from our ancestors. So those stories can carry on. So it's one of those things that, we want to believe that ghosts are everywhere, but in most cases, it's hard to prove that.
1: Let's go to Gene in Citrus Heights, California, west of the Rockies. Hello, Gene. Good morning.
10: Good morning, George. Hello, Gene and Ross. Thank you for taking my call. Yes, I have a two-part question. I'd like to know if with the house that that the woman supposedly asked her parents what the energy you felt there was, and also the Pennsylvania State Prison, I think it is, or hospital that they built a Halloween attraction out of. But supposedly it's really haunted, so they just build around it. So I was just wondering what energy you felt. What were your experiences?
1: That would be the Lizzie Borden place, right?
10: Yes.
6: Oh, yes. Lizzie Borden. I actually have had the pleasure of being there a number of times. Great location. Definitely can give you the chills knowing that, yes, the true story is that the family was murdered there. Whether it was Lizzie or not, you do have the axe murders that took place. So it is a great story, I hate to say great, you know, tragic event, but when it comes to ghosts, they tend to focus on places where tragedy does happen, especially when people are suddenly killed. There is belief that spirits can linger when they don't know that they have passed on. So a place like the Lizzie Borden House has the perfect recipe for being a haunted location. I unfortunately don't have any ghost experiences to share from those places because I didn't have the opportunity to spend the night, but I have been there for a few hours doing mini investigation, I should say. But when it comes to the prison, oh my gosh, that has been
1: That's the Eastern State Penitentiary, right, in Philadelphia?
6: I've been to that one. I'm not sure if that's the one that the caller was talking about, but I've been to quite a few prisons. Yeah. In fact, you're talking about the one in Philadelphia, Eastern State Penitentiary.
1: Right. Closed in 71.
6: I was the first to investigate that place. It was back in 2002, before this ghost hunting, you know, fad started up. I was doing a filming for a television show, and they had sent us out to that prison, and we got to spend the night there. And I was brought in because I had always been more advanced than a lot of the other ghost hunting teams, so I'd like to focus on more of a scientific approach and collect as much data as possible. And we were using our Spectre system, and they had put us in death row, the area that is one of the most known areas to be haunted. And I remember we got a lot of interesting readings in that area when we had set it up to be monitored for a good 20 minutes with no interference. And I should say no interference with the living. So when we went back and looked at our readings, we had movement readings. We had a light phenomena happening in there. So it was a great place. But I do have one story that I can share from that place. I remember we were taking a break from filming, and me and my tech lead, we kind of wandered off on our own just to explore. It was just amazing to have this prison to ourselves. And we went down one of the walkways. And as we were coming back, we started to hear footsteps behind us. You know, we would take a few footsteps and then we'd stop and listen. And of course, we'd hear this step, step.
1: Yeah.
6: Step, step. And, you know, being intrigued, I'm one of those people that don't scream and run away. I start going towards the noises and I start, you know, trying to get closer and closer to it. And every time I take a couple steps, I'd stop and I'd hear it go step, step, step, step. And I'm getting closer and closer and closer to it. And I realize it's coming from this one cell. And so I immediately go into the cell and I'm just waiting for something to appear and make itself known. And all of a sudden I hear this step, step right in the cell. And I realize what we're hearing is water leaking down, splashing onto the floor.
1: You never know. We're going to come back with you, Ross, in June and take final calls on Coast to Coast AM.
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1: And welcome back, George Norrie, along with Ross Allison and June Nixon. Ross and June, the Eastern State Penitentiary is where Al Capone was housed, and he complained that he was visited by a haunted ghost. Did you know that, Ross?
7: Yeah, it was one of his victims in the St. Valentine Massacre. Yeah, he thought that one of those guys was out there haunting him, and he'd be heard in the middle of the night screaming, "Leave me alone, leave me alone." Yeah, it's a pretty interesting story, and it's cool when you visit there. You can actually see his old cell that he actually had it all decorated. They allowed him to have, you know, furniture, and there was like a old radio there and everything. So he had a little cell that was a little bit of luxury there.
1: It wasn't great, but it was pretty good for him, huh?
7: It was.
1: Was there ever a time that you did not believe in the afterlife?
7: You know, it's like I said, I'm not sure what to believe. I want to say I'm more of a believer than anything, because I've been doing this for long enough and had enough experiences to say that there's something to this. We're not wasting our time. Do we have all the answers? No. But I'd have to say that, you know, there were times that, yeah, you always second guess yourself whenever you have an experience, and you're always wondering, well, you know, could that have been debunked? Am I, you know, is this more psychological than it is, you know, a physical haunting? So I want to say, yeah, there's always going to be doubt. But for me, There's more of these experiences that say there's something to this, and that's why I'm still here. That's why I'm still doing these shows. That's why I'm still investigating, because I know there's something out there, and I just want to know what it is.
1: I knew somebody who was on a motorcycle accident. He died on it. And we went to his funeral, and it was an open casket. And I'm looking at the body, and it just, for some reason, and this was the only time it's ever happened to me, I felt, what if there's no afterlife? This is it for him. It's all over with. It's done. And it was a stark, horrible feeling. Mm-hmm. So bad that I hoped to God that there was an afterlife. What happened to me? What was going over me?
7: Well, I can't even imagine. You know, you hear so many stories, you know, with so many guests that you've had on your shows, that you kind of have to have this open mind to all these different theories and ideas that come across your table. And then to be in this situation to think that, gosh, you know, is there any truth to any of this? You know, that can be kind of a slap in the face. But I just want to believe there's something to this. You know, there's so many credible people out there. You know, put aside, you know, the people with mental illness, or, you know, people that just are looking for their 15 minutes of fame. But there are some people that I've come across throughout my career that I just know that they believe what they experienced is true, that there is something to this.
1: June, did you ever have any doubts?
8: Oh, yeah, I've had some doubts, and there are some times that all of a sudden I'll be thinking about this. I'll be thinking, it's like, you know, what is it going to be like? I mean, if I die and there's just nothingness, and it just makes you, you know, a chill over your whole body. But
7: well, I know with June, you know, your mother had recently passed away.
8: Yeah.
7: And I know that was something very hard for you, and you were wanting some sort of confirmation that if she was out there, that she would at least let you know. And there was that one amazing experience you had.
8: Yeah, that was wild. It was all of a sudden, it's like it was the day, well, it was like almost the day of the anniversary of her death. And all of a sudden, I smelled this really strong perfume. And I was like, have I smelled that before? And it just hit me really hard. And I realized that it was my mom's perfume. And my dog was acting really, really weird and everything. And I called Ross and I said, you know, I think that was my mom. I think that was my mom's perfume. And Ross said, well, maybe the neighbors are using some fabric softener or something that's really strong. And I said, no, I don't think so. I think that was my mom's perfume. And then that's when I realized it was the anniversary of her death. And I thought, I think she just came by to say hi because I smelled it and then it went away just as quickly. You know, scents don't usually do that. When you have a scent in the air that's a strong perfume, it kind of dwindles for a while to leave. And I don't know. I felt pretty comforted by that.
1: All right, so, let's go to calls for both of you. Steve in Tennessee to kick us off. Hey, Steven, go ahead.
9: Hey, George, what's the latest on Captain Sullenberger?
1: Sully, I have to check on that, but he's doing okay.
9: Okay. Hey, have either of you ever been to, there's two old prisons in Tennessee. One of them's in Nashville, and they've used it for filming quite a bit. And the other one is Brushy Mountain State Prison. It's up in East Tennessee. Have you ever been to either one of those?
8: Oh, yes.
7: Definitely Brushy Mountain. In fact, some of the most amazing experiences that I've had, were in our documentary Parasense. And, that actually is where I teamed up with scientists and we had some amazing experiences where we were trying to prove touch. And I actually, with the tracking system that we had developed, it was interesting because one of the, guys actually got scratched, and we had documented this. You know, we always look over our subjects before the experiment and then right after. And sure enough, right after the experiment, he had a bleeding scratch on him. And so we went back through our equipment and we found that at the moment that he got scratched, something approached him and then left. And it was just amazing to have that confirmation.
1: Sure was. Sully, by the way, was that great pilot that he's retired now with U.S. Airways, who brought down a plane in the Hudson Bay with 155 people aboard. Everybody was safe.
7: Well, yeah, that's right.
8: Awesome.
1: That was a miracle.
8: Yes, definitely.
1: Ross, where do your travels take you next?
7: Oh, gosh, it's hard to say. I got my lecture tour coming up in October, so that usually takes me all over the East Coast where I'll be lecturing. I'm looking at going back to China and Japan to do some more investigations. I just got back from doing London and Paris, so I had some pretty cool fun things there. And then me and June just got back from doing a trip where we investigated some amazing places throughout Italy and we're constantly on the go. It never stops for us.
1: Ross, how do people in other countries look at ghosts?
7: You know, and that's one of the most fascinating things when it comes to investigating the paranormal. I remember being in Rome and wanting to investigate the catacombs. And I remember approaching them and saying, hey, you know, do you mind? And I should point out, this is before the ghost hunting fad. So I, you know, wanted to do an investigation in the catacombs, and they just didn't understand what the concept of ghost hunting was. It was just like, yes, it's haunted. Yes, we have ghosts. Why do you need to prove this?
8: What's the big deal?
7: Yeah. So it was interesting just to find that they were very open to it. And yet you go to places like, you know, China and Japan, and you want to do investigating, and they're like, no, you do not go into these places.
8: It's dangerous.
7: Yeah, it's one of those things that, you know, if somebody dies on a property, they're known to just lock it up and throw away the key and never go back to it ever again. And so I just find that so fascinating, just the different cultural beliefs when it comes to the paranormal, where you get a lot of these European countries that are like so open to it and so accepting that you don't need proof that ghosts exist. they're there. They know that they're there. Mm-hmm. And then you go to some, you know, countries where it's just like they don't want to accept it. They don't want to know about it. They just want to leave it alone. So it is very fascinating, and it can be challenging as a paranormal investigator having these opportunities to try and investigate their haunts.
1: Let's go to Rick in Massachusetts. Rick, you're up. Go ahead, sir.
10: Hi, guys. How are you?
1: Good, Rick.
10: Hey.
1: Go ahead. Oh, we lost him. He's gone. Let's try Nancy in Buffalo, New York, east of the Rockies. Hi, Nance.
11: Hi. Hi, George.
1: Hi there.
11: I'm a longtime listener, and I appreciate all your programs.
1: Thank you very much.
11: And Ross and June, I think you're very brave for all the work that you've been doing.
7: Thank you.
11: But I have a very personal experience. I'm a retired teacher. I own my own house, and I live in the upstairs apartment, and I have rented the downstairs apartment. And I had a boyfriend living in the downstairs apartment, and he did die. And then I don't know, remember how soon afterwards this happened, but I'm upstairs in my bedroom laying down, and I have one lamp on in the room, and I'm laying on my right side. And then all of a sudden, I can feel a pressure like somebody's holding me on my two shoulders from behind, a pressure. And I open my eyes, and I'm thinking, this is not a dream. This is really happening. And I say to myself, well, God is protecting me, but I don't want to look around because I'm afraid I might see a horrible person. And so it gradually releases, and then I hear footsteps, clomp, clomp, clomp, going to the dining room door, slam the door shut, and then I have more footsteps all the way down to the front door, and slam the front door shut.
8: Wow.
11: Very loud.
7: Wow.
11: So I stayed in bed for about a half an hour. I was really scared. I didn't know what to do. So finally I did get up to make sure that the doors were closed, you know, and everything was okay. But that's the only time that's ever happened to me, and that was really, really something. I've heard that ghosts have, like, electrical bodies or something, so I could see how they could hug somebody that way.
1: Your thoughts, Ross? It
7: brings up a story that my great-grandmother told me, that one night she was just laying in bed, and all of a sudden she felt somebody crawl in bed with her and put his arms around her, and then he kept saying, I'm sorry, I'm sorry. And she was terrified. She couldn't move. She couldn't do anything. And then it finally just faded away. And she found out the very next day that her ex-husband had died that night.
1: Oh, geez.
7: And I think it was just him visiting her to, you know, to apologize, you know, for what he had put her through while they were together. And I think in that situation, you know, for her, maybe it was her boyfriend coming back and just, you know, embracing her and just letting her know that he's there. So I think spirit has that capability.
1: How long does it take, Ross, for the dead to realize they're dead?
7: I don't know. In some cases, I don't think that they know and will ever know. You know, it's still one of those situations where we're not even sure how well we can communicate to them and how well they can communicate back to us. So in some cases where people are dealing with paranormal phenomena and they're terrified of it, I also have to remind clients that, you know, sometimes you're almost dealing with a case of where you're counseling the spirit, because you're trying to get them to understand what the situation is. And sometimes that counseling is to let them know that they have passed, that they can move on. They don't need to stay here on this property. Maybe, you know, they're here because they were watching over their families and their family has moved on. Their kids have grown up and moved on and married and had their own families, and they don't know how to move forward. And so you kind of have to convince the spirit, like, hey, you can move on now. And it's not just as simple as just saying it that one time. Sometimes it may be a daily reminder to get it through to them that they can move on. that they don't need to be here anymore.
1: Let's go to John in Wisconsin. John, take it away.
12: Hello, George.
13: Brief comments, please. I think one of the reasons that we are confused about ghosts or we dismiss them is because our human instinct is to sensationalize the story, make it more juicy, more marketable. But then we confuse facts with fiction. In Wisconsin, southeastern Wisconsin, there's a ghost called the Beast of Bray Road.
1: Yep.
13: And the beast has been there forever. And over the generations, much has been added to the story to make it more marketable, more TV friendly. And it confuses everybody, which is unfortunate. So I want to end my comments by saying this. I commend Ross for being transparent and not going on television to sensationalize stories to make the producers of the TV happy, because then we confuse facts with fiction. Well done to both of you. George, thank you for taking my call.
1: They do that. Ross, I want to thank you. And June, thank you. Keep in touch, both of you. And your websites are linked up at coasttocoastam.com. Fascinating people. For Dan Galante, Tom Danheiser, Sue Trikas, Lex Lonehood, Sean Latasseur, Alec Fernandez, Tim Benald, George Knapp, and Richard Serrett, I'm George Norrie, somewhere out there on Coast to Coast AM. We'll see you on our next edition. Until then, be safe, everyone.

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6: ABC News, I'm Dave Packer. A horrific discovery inside of an Ohio home where officials say 16 children were rescued from deplorable conditions. Benton County Prosecutor William Archer.
7: We are asking for temporary custody to Job and Family Services. The children are safe. They have been placed. We have some other issues we're still dealing with for their safety, but they are currently in a good situation and are being protected.
6: Four adults who were there have been arrested and pleaded not guilty to criminal charges. President Trump taking his new Air Force One on its maiden flight as he's facing questions about his personal income. A mandatory financial disclosure showing in his first year back in office, Trump pulled in $2.2 billion in income. Two people in masks climbing to the very top of the Empire State Building spire today. The man and woman arrested when they came down. The U.S. men's national team headed for the Route of 16 in the World Cup after a shutout Wednesday night. Dave, this is ABC News. Speculation is only growing over what could be happening at Madison Square Garden this week.
8: Crews at New York Madison Square Garden are intensely unloading equipment in anticipation for the event of the summer. A law enforcement official briefed on the matter, telling the Associated Press global superstar Taylor Swift and Super Bowl champion Travis Kelce will have their wedding Friday night in that arena. The event is for about 1,000 people and is a 12-hour party beginning with a cocktail hour at 4 o'clock Friday afternoon and scheduled to last until about 4 a.m. Saturday morning.
6: ABC's Morgan Norwood. Tropical storm Douglas has formed in the Pacific Ocean, but the National Hurricane Center says it poses no threat to land. Chinese tech giant Alibaba will pay $600 million to resolve a dispute with the federal government over allegations that it sold and imported illegal pharmaceuticals, controlled substances, regulated chemicals, and pill-making equipment into the U.S. Dave Packer, ABC News.
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1: Here comes the heat. Good morning, I'm Gordon Deal, along with Nicole Murray on this Thursday, July 2nd. Glad you could be with us. Here's what we have for you this hour.
2: After cooking the Midwest, a heat dome intensifies for the Northeast, where temperatures could feel like 115 degrees.
1: Russian missiles and drones rained on Ukraine's capital overnight, killing 13 people and injuring dozens of others.
2: The U.S. defeated Bosnia and Herzegovina for its first World Cup knockout victory in 24 years, advancing to the round of 16.
1: And after losing on birthright citizenship at the Supreme Court, Republicans are considering a new path forward, like a constitutional amendment.
3: It's been a while since there's been a constitutional amendment ratified. It's pretty involved. So first you need to have two-thirds of the House and two-thirds of the Senate, and then it actually goes to the states, and you need to have three-quarters of all states agree and ratify the amendment.
1: Sarah Fortinsky at The Hill on Republicans split on next steps regarding birthright citizenship. President Trump says there's been progress as U.S. and Iranian officials resume talks in Qatar. He told reporters that the denuclearization of Iran is moving along well. Meanwhile, Qatar and Pakistan said earlier today that positive progress was made during the indirect talks in Doha regarding issues related to the Memorandum of Understanding that continued the current ceasefire. There's no sign Washington and Tehran made headway toward a lasting peace. Trump on potentially restarting military action.
4: Well, I think they've come a long way. We hit them very hard last week. I think they're fine. I think we're going to... It's the denuclearization of Iran.
1: Reuters says negotiators for the two countries spent 2 days in Doha discussing maritime traffic in the Strait of Hormuz and unfreezing Iran's funds, two critical issues under the initial agreement. Qatar says the next meeting will take place after funeral processions for Iran's late supreme leader, who's due to be buried a week from today. Oil futures, by the way, are at $71 a barrel this morning. A major drone and missile attack by Russian forces has killed at least 13 people overnight and injured dozens of others,

0: Ukrainian capital of Kyiv. It happened hours after Ukrainian President Volodymyr Zelensky warned of it. Here's this morning's Mike Gavin.
1: The assault with ballistic and cruise missiles and drones damaged buildings and civilian infrastructure across the city. Many residents took shelter at metro stations. Officials in Kyiv said damage was recorded in 30 locations across the city, mainly residential buildings and civilian infrastructure. Ukraine's Air Force said Russia had launched 74 missiles and 496 drones overnight, mainly targeting the capital. It says while the country's air defenses were able to repel most of these, 25 ballistic missiles and 12 drones struck 33 locations. Gordon.
0: Thank you, Mike. Russia claimed to have targeted Ukrainian defense and energy infrastructure in response to recent attacks on Russian power stations from Moscow to the Black Sea. The attacks led to a rare confession by Russian President Vladimir Putin that his country was facing fuel shortages. The real feel temperature this weekend could be 110 degrees or more from Washington, D.C. to Boston, thanks to a dangerous heat wave that carries humidity. The July 4th weekend conditions arrive as millions of us, of course, prepare to celebrate the nation's birthday outdoors. The record-breaking heat scorched parts of the Midwest yesterday, but will peak during one of the busiest travel and outdoor celebration periods of the year, prompting cities to expand cooling centers, shorten parade routes, and activate emergency response plans. New York City Mayor Zoran Mamdani.
2: What we ask New Yorkers to do is to be mindful of the danger that accompanies those temperatures. That means make sure that you stay hydrated, make sure that you're putting on sunscreen, make sure that you're taking as many breaks as possible from being outside, and if you can, to stay indoors and to stay in air conditioning.
0: The National Weather Service says more than 160 million people are under major or extreme heat risk through the end of the week. These categories are associated with a sharp increase in heat-related illnesses. By the way, if you've missed anything from today's show, there's an easy way to catch up. All you have to do is tell Alexa, Siri, or Google to play This Morning with Gordon Deal. It's 11 minutes now after the hour.
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0: This is America's First News, preparing you for the day ahead with headlines and in-depth analysis. 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
1: Thanks for being with us. Welcome into Thursday. Republicans on Capitol Hill are divided over the best path forward after the Supreme Court rejected President Trump's effort to restrict birthright citizenship through his day one executive order. It's a story by Sarah Fortinsky, national politics reporter at The Hill. Sarah, what's next?
2: So after the ruling, President Trump called for Congress to take action. There's an understanding on The Hill that this is probably going to require a constitutional amendment. So we're seeing this divide now where President Trump is saying explicitly that this doesn't require a long and wieldy constitutional amendment process. And then other Republicans on the Hill are trying to figure out the best path forward to address birthright citizenship, which is, you know, a core pillar of President Trump's policy, while also making sure that, you know, they don't face the roadblocks that a constitutional amendment, you know, it's a steep uphill climb to actually ratify an amendment. So trying to figure out the best path forward at the moment.
1: Jeez, yeah. All right. So take us back to school for just a minute and review what would be involved here for a constitutional amendment.
2: So it's been a while since there's been a constitutional amendment ratified. It does require, it's pretty involved. So first you need to have 2/3 of the House and 2/3 of the Senate. And then it actually goes to the states and you need to have 3/4 of all states agree and ratify the amendment. So at the moment that really does not seem so feasible. You know, in Congress, we have very divided House and Senate, and it's, you know, pretty close. So the idea of getting 2/3 of either chamber or 3/4 of the states to get on board with this is, it'd be very difficult to imagine.
1: Sure. We're speaking with Sarah Fortinsky, national politics reporter at The Hill. The story is called GOP Split on Path Forward After Birthright Citizenship Blow. What other path could be taken here?
2: So what we're seeing is there are a couple of other bills that could address illegal immigration and also try to address something called birth tourism, which is this idea that people coming to America on tourist visas and while they're pregnant and then giving birth so that their children would obtain U.S. citizenship. So it's basically there's some folks on Capitol Hill that are thinking about ways to target that loophole specifically and basically not, you know, try to achieve all of the, what the president wants from his birthright citizenship restrictions, but just try to address some of these, you know, some of the things that cause a higher rate of illegal immigration. So some of the legislation that we're seeing would specifically target that. But there is still this focus on a constitutional amendment. Jeez. So we'll see how that goes.
1: But there's got to be, I guess, some measure of urgency here, right, given the nature of politics with midterm elections coming up.
2: Yeah, I mean, the president has said that he wants Congress to start on this immediately. And we're seeing increasing calls from Republicans to address birth tourism. So I think, you know, it's still a conversation that folks are having. We'll see how it evolves. It's hard to imagine exactly, you know, what legislation would take hold and have that kind of a momentum. We're seeing a lot of different proposals at the moment, so it might take a week or however long to just sort of see how that plays out.
1: Yeah.
2: But it's definitely top of mind for everybody on Capitol Hill.
1: I think you said in your story it was Senator John Cornyn from Texas is behind the birth tourism approach. Senator Lindsey Graham on board. What was the approach from Senator Tom Cotton of Arkansas?
2: So Tom Cotton, so he's the chair of the Senate Intel Committee. He's basically saying that instead of just pursuing this legislation, that folks should focus on, you know, cracking down on illegal immigration, and that would essentially have the same effect. You know, if you want to prevent people from coming to the country illegally or from obtaining U.S. citizenship through what they might see as fraudulent means, instead, if you, you know, crack down on the borders and allocate more resources to some of these immigration tools and immigration deterrents, by doing so, you would kind of achieve the same effect.
1: Thanks, Sarah. Sarah Fortinsky, national politics reporter at The Hill. 19 minutes now after the hour. On This Morning, America's First News, here's Nicole Murray.
0: And now, the three big things you need to know. Number one.
3: President Trump says there has been progress as U.S. and Iranian officials concluded peace talks in Qatar yesterday via mediators, telling reporters the denuclearization of Iran is moving along well. Vice President J.D. Vance on whether peace will last.
4: That's kind of up to the Iranians. If they try to rebuild their nuclear program, if they try to start shooting at commercial vessels again, that's going to change our calculus. But right now, what the president has said is go and make a deal, go and negotiate in good faith, and that's what he's empowered us to do.
3: Oil prices fell for a third straight day this morning after Qatar confirmed that progress regarding the Strait of Hormuz had been made.
0: Number two.
3: A dangerous heat wave is intensifying along the East Coast, with worsening conditions expected this weekend as millions prepare to celebrate the 4th of July outdoors. New Jersey Governor Mikey Sherrill.
5: If you're going out, drink water, stay in the shade, be smart.
3: Weather officials say more than 300 temperature records are expected to be set by Saturday.
0: Number three.
3: The brother of an NFL player has been arrested in Atlanta after he allegedly killed his mother in her home the day before. Kiari Campbell is being charged with murder, aggravated assault, and possession of a knife in connection with the killing. The suspect is the brother of Baltimore Ravens defensive end Calais Campbell. A 10-year-old boy in St. Louis, Missouri, has been charged with first-degree murder in the shooting death of his 7-month-old niece. After questioning, the infant's father was also arrested and charged with second-degree murder and multiple child endangerment charges. Federal Reserve Chairman Kevin Warsh said he will stick firmly to the central bank's 2% inflation target and will disappoint anyone who expects loose monetary policy, despite President Trump's call for interest rate cuts.
6: We've been an independent central bank for a very long time. We're going to be an independent central bank at this moment, and you're going to see no changes on that.
3: And finally, the U.S. is moving on to the round of 16. John Strong with the call on Fox as the U.S. scores their second goal of the match on a free kick. The final score, 2-0 over Bosnia. The USA next plays Monday against Belgium.
1: I know you yesterday said you were stay up and watch that. Did you enjoy it?
3: Huh? It's hard when it starts at 8 p.m. Yeah. But do you think USA has a chance over Belgium? You seem doubtful.
1: They have a chance. Like, there's European teams,
3: right?
1: Like Bosnia and Herzegovina. Then there are European teams like Belgium. I'm concerned.
3: Let's go.
1: Fingers crossed. 22 minutes after the hour. You were born.
7: The board recommends approving.
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0: Thanks for joining us as we celebrate the nation's 250th anniversary. Why do we choose July 4th? By most technical measures, the day should be today. Some myths about the founding of our nation from Dr. Richard Bell, history professor at the University of Maryland and author of a new book called The American Revolution and Fate of the World. Richard, give us a couple.
1: One of the most common ones is what historians actually have a name for. They call it the myth of unanimity. And this is the idea we hold today that back then in 1776, every white American was a patriot. That sadly is completely wrong. We think at the start of the American Revolutionary War in 1776, the patriots were a minority group, maybe 40% of the white population, but certainly matched by an equal and opposite number of loyalists and by a significant number of people caught in the middle. We call them neutrals, but you might recognize them as independents or swing voters. So this is actually a civil war among and between these three different American groups.
0: Which, interestingly, ties in Paul Revere to all of this, right, in his famous claim that, the quote, the British are coming. That's probably not what he said based on what you've just said.
1: That's right. It's not what he said as far as we know. There's been tons of scholarship on Paul Revere. Certainly the British Army was in town in Boston at the time. But the idea that every American colonist would have reflexively grabbed their nearest musket and run out to see the British out of town is probably not quite true. We know the American colonists deeply divided about whether armed resistance against the British Empire was the right move or not. It's hard to remember today, but many colonists back then viewed the British Empire as the major source of their trading prosperity and their global security in the world. And many had to think very long and very hard about whether or not to push back against that.
0: Wow. And technically, there were 12 colonies, not 13.
1: There, we can go much higher, actually. You want to go lower. I want to go higher. I'm going to blow your mind here, Gordon, and tell you that there are close to 30 British colonies in North America and the Caribbean in 1776. There's the bunch of British Canadian colonies. Think of British Quebec, British Nova Scotia. There's a whole ton of British Caribbean colonies. There's British Florida. So we think that actually only a minority of British colonies in North America and the New World, only 13, rebelled in 1776.
0: We're speaking with Dr. Richard Bell, professor of history at the University of Maryland, also author of a new book called The American Revolution and the Fate of the World. What about specific dates like July 2nd and July 4th of 1776?
1: Yeah, you know your stuff, Gordon, here, right? Because even though we, of course, celebrate July 4th every year as the anniversary of American independence, which is the big date on the top of the image of the Declaration of Independence that we all carry in our heads, the key date is actually 2 days earlier, as you pointed out. It's July the 2nd. That's when the vote in Congress actually happens, when the colonies actually vote for independence. All that happens 2 days later is they finalize the text of the press release and begin circulating that press release. And like press releases today, it has the date of the press release at the top, and the date of the press release is July 4th. So that's why we've come to celebrate that prominently marked date, even though, as John Adams said at the time, July 2nd is the date we should all mark in our calendars for perpetuity.
0: Wow. And then all those signatures we know didn't happen for what, like another month, right, when they were finally
1: exactly,
0: completed?
1: Exactly. Yeah. So when we think about the press release's circulation in July, July 4th, 5th, 6th onwards, it's through printed copies, printed by an Irish immigrant printer in Philadelphia, then distributed far and wide. Those printed copies only have John Hancock's name and the Clerk of Congress, Charles Thompson's name, but no signatures at all. The signed version, the manuscript copy in the calligraphic hand of a junior clerk named Timothy Matlack, wasn't created until later, at the end of July, and then signatures began to appear on it in August as delegates came back from summer recess.
0: Thanks, Richard. Dr. Richard Bell, history professor at the University of Maryland. Again, his book is called The American Revolution and Fate of the World. 30 minutes after the hour, on This Morning, America's First News.

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0: Now, more than ever, where you get your news matters. This is America's First News, This Morning with Gordon Deal.
1: Thanks for spending time with us. Welcome into Thursday, July 2nd. Gordon Deal with Nicole Murray. Some of our top stories and headlines: a brutal heat wave that scorched the Midwest zeroes in on the Northeast for the weekend. Nothing concrete from recently concluded indirect talks between the U.S. and Iran in Qatar. 13 killed, dozens injured after Russia attacked Ukraine's capital overnight. Trump administration declined to renew a trade deal with Canada and Mexico. The U.S. advanced the round of 16 at the World Cup and will face Belgium Monday night in Seattle. And the patriotic fourth grader inspiring his neighborhood in suburban Chicago. That story in about 20 minutes. 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Here's the intense heat wave set to blanket much of the central and eastern United States, courtesy of a heat dome. What exactly is that? Here's Jonathan Erdman, senior meteorologist at the Weather Channel. Jonathan, explain the basics.
2: So, Gordon, a heat dome is basically a dome of sinking air that sits over an area, whether it's in the U.S. or in Europe or anywhere else. And in the summertime, what that does is that's usually where the most intense heat occurs. When air sinks, it dries out and it warms up, and you just get kind of the stagnant air mass in place. And that's what we're seeing in the eastern U.S. the next few days.
1: Yeah. How does it form, or where does it come from?
2: Well, the upper atmosphere is just kind of like waves. So like waves on an ocean, you can get waves in the atmosphere. And sometimes the jet stream will take a southward plunge, and then it'll take a northward kind of buckle kind of downstream from that wave. And where you have that northward buckle, that's where you can get this sinking area of high pressure known as a heat dome. And in the summer, that can lead to a pretty nasty heat wave.
1: Wow. In any way, Jonathan, is a heat dome, say, early part of July, an indication of what could happen the rest of summer?
2: Well, sometimes they can persist in some areas throughout the summer months. Now, in this particular case, it's a pretty tricky forecast whether we'll see these heat domes persist in the eastern U.S. the rest of July, say, into August. Usually when we have a developing El Nino, we usually expect the most above average heat to be in the western United States, not so much in the east. But sometimes, you know, weather patterns that we expect over the entire summer, you can deviate from that a little bit on a week-to-week basis. And so for now, at least we have this stubborn heat dome in the east, at least for the next few days.
1: Jeez, you can't figure weather sometimes, I guess, especially in Colorado. I mean, didn't part of the Rockies, like, get snow? I don't know, 48 hours ago, and here it is 100 degrees elsewhere.
2: Yeah, that's the southward buckle of that jet stream means it's usually cooler and kind of showerier and stormier, if you will. And yeah, what we saw last weekend is a few areas up in the northern Rockies, say in western Montana and Idaho, pick up over a foot of snow in the days following the summer solstice, which isn't as unusual as it sounds for that area since it's happening over the higher peaks. But yeah, now they're melting that snow because the temperatures are warming up right away. So you can't make this stuff up sometimes.
1: We're speaking with Jonathan Erdman, senior meteorologist at the Weather Channel. How about for the holiday weekend there, kind of more immediately and personally, what can we expect here?
2: Yeah, so let me give you a little bit of good news. So the heat wave is going to start to break. It'll first break in the Midwest, so places like Minnesota and Wisconsin and thereabouts by the weekend. And then eventually by the time we get into, say Sunday, we should see some of that heat relief start to reach some of the areas that have been plagued in the East Coast. So maybe 70s and 80s up in upstate New York and northern New England for highs on Sunday, kind of more 80s. Maybe low 90s at most around New York City by Sunday. But the good news is by the time we get into Monday and Tuesday, this heat wave should break over much of the eastern U.S.
1: Okay. Does this one necessarily rank as one of the worst ones we've had, or how do you characterize it?
2: Well, you know, for parts of the I-95 corridor, this could approach all-time records for, say, Philadelphia and Washington, D.C. Their all-time record high is 106 degrees. It's not out of the question we could get close to that number Thursday and Friday. In New York City, this looks like this is the strongest heat wave that we will see in 15 years. In fact, we could have back-to-back triple-digit high temperatures at New York City Central Park. That hasn't happened since 2011. So this is a pretty nasty one, and you know, both on the intensity of the heat and how long it will last.
1: Jeez. The good news is, I guess it isn't Europe, right, where many don't have air conditioning.
2: Oh, boy. Well, speaking of Europe, we do have another heat wave that's headed for Europe, especially Western Europe. So places like Spain, Portugal, and France starting this weekend. And that could last through all of next week, even into the following week. It may not be quite as hot as what we have seen there, but they have another heat wave that could bring another 10, 11 days of 90-degree heat to places like Paris.
1: Jeez. Do we get any of that? Are we part of that same weather system in any way?
2: Yeah, so the pattern is all connected. You know, you can trace these waves in the atmosphere across the northern hemisphere from North America to Europe. And occasionally when the patterns become blocked up, we get these heat domes that form. Sometimes they form in multiple areas, not just in the U.S., but also in Europe and maybe downstream into Asia. So, yeah, there can be several areas of the world that can see this notable record heat at the same time just because of the waviness of this jet stream.
1: Thanks, Jonathan. Jonathan Erdman, senior meteorologist at the Weather Channel. 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Coming up next, next level seat saving on vacation.
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0: Thanks for spending time with us. Welcome into Friday Eve. It is time now for the Mic Drop with this morning's Mike Gavin.
1: Good morning. One of the most fun World Cup side stories has been the discovery and attempted smuggling back home of ranch dressing by foreign soccer fans. Now that side story has turned into a side hustle for some. A Reddit user shared a photo of a gift shop at John F. Kennedy Airport in New York, showing a display of Hidden Valley Ranch bottles right next to the World Cup merch. Now, it should be noted that these full-size bottles are located inside the terminal past the TSA checkpoint, so they are legal to be taken on a plane in your carry-on or even used to dress up your in-flight meal. Social media commenters mostly love the entrepreneurship. Some wondered when the U.S. condiment companies would begin to start selling ranch overseas.
0: Yeah.
1: Yeah, that's coming any day now, right? There,
0: yeah.
1: It's probably a ship full of ranch bottles on its way to Europe right now.
0: Yeah, this display of Hidden Valley Ranch, like official, or this is some entrepreneur who like bought 300 of them in a store, you know. Well, no, it had to be because he had to get them past TSA to set up his display,
1: yeah.
0: Right?
1: So, I'm guessing it's official. I'm guessing it's probably just like Hudson News or some one of those,
0: yeah.
1: You know, just decided, you know,
0: yeah.
1: Hey, let's start selling ranch at our airports.
0: So the Europeans are going to buy the ranch dressing at, say, Hudson News.
1: Yeah.
0: Get on the plane. Get them home, and then do they then resell them?
1: Well, I mean, it's
0: for a few bucks, right? Embracing the full entrepreneurial spirit in America after being here for a couple of weeks.
1: Yeah, now just one problem with that. The bottles that you're buying in that gift shop in the airport, I mean, some people were speculating like $20. I mean, I didn't see a price on them.
0: Yeah.
1: Some people were saying they're probably really expensive.
0: Yeah,
1: if
0: sure.
1: You want to sell them back home, you're going to have to sell them for a really high price to make a profit. This is not a wholesale situation here.
0: Or is your next salad just going to be next level? By the time you get back to your European home.
1: Yes. And we've talked before about the scourge of seat saving at vacation resorts, and one family even sued over it, saying they shouldn't have to wake up before the crack of dawn just to be able to sit by the pool on vacation. Now a viral video is showing just how bad seat saving has gotten. A Scottish man was on vacation in Spain and witnessed a massive line forming outside of the resort pool a full hour before the gates even opened. Moments after the doors were unlocked, the crowd is seen hurrying toward the loungers, racing to claim the most desirable spots with their towels and their bags. This apparently happens every day at this resort, as witnessed by this man. Many would reserve a lounge chair before returning to their hotel rooms or heading inside for breakfast, leaving rows of loungers occupied long before anyone actually gets to use them.
0: Man, this is crazy.
1: I'm going on a cruise vacation coming up in a few weeks,
0: yeah.
1: And I'm sort of wondering how this is going to play out. Now, I've heard the cruise line that I'm going on actually implemented a sort of an anti-seat-saving policy recently. They put little stickers, I guess, if they see that you're not there for a length of time, they put stickers on the chair, and then if you're not back within an hour, they take your stuff off and like, throw it in a pile somewhere.
0: I think that's reasonable.
1: Yeah.
0: Yeah.
1: There's got to be something, because I feel like this is growing, and again, I certainly, having waking up super early every day, as we do, I don't want to wake up early on my vacation just so I can sit by the pool.
0: We have not struck the happy medium with this issue
1: of
0: seat saving at resorts.
1: We have not figured it out yet.
0: Man. Thank you, Mike. 13 minutes now in front of the hour.
2: 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I've been surfing here since I was a kid. Now, seeing my grandson out on the water, it means everything to me. Watching him and taking in the blue waves, the sea breeze, the blurry horizon.
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1: Thanks for joining us. With July 4th celebrations taking place all weekend, the American Red Cross North Texas region is offering simple steps you can follow to help keep you and your loved ones safe. First off, rules for extreme heat. Stay hydrated by drinking a cup of water every 15 minutes, even if you don't feel thirsty. Avoid sugary, caffeinated, and alcoholic drinks. Find air-conditioned places. Make sure pets have access to fresh water and shade. Also, the safest way to enjoy fireworks is to attend a public show put on by the pros. For the rest of us, they recommend glow sticks, noisemakers, or silly string. In addition, fireworks should never be given to small children or pointed at anyone or anything. Also, wear eye protection and keep a fire suppressant close by. Further, pets should be kept away from fireworks altogether. Many, as you might know, are fearful of loud noises and become lost, scared, or disoriented. 8 minutes in front of the hour on This Morning. Once again, here's Nicole Murray.
0: And now, the three big things you need to know. Number one.
2: Iran and the United States concluded a round of indirect talks yesterday with no sign they had made progress toward lasting peace, focusing instead on issues like the Strait of Hormuz and unfreezing Iran's funds. President Trump.
3: They've had very good meetings, and we'll see. We hit them very hard for three nights, as you know. But we're getting along very well, so I call it the denuclearization. And it's all taking place, it's all going well.
2: Oil prices dropped for a third straight day this morning after officials confirmed progress regarding the Strait of Hormuz.
0: Number two.
2: Russian forces have launched a major drone and missile attack on the Ukrainian capital Kyiv overnight, killing 13 people and injuring at least 86 others. Officials say damage was recorded in 30 locations across the city, consisting mainly of residential buildings and civilian infrastructure.
0: Number three.
2: The parents and grandparents of 16 children found living in a rundown house in Hamden, Ohio, have been arraigned on more than a dozen felony child endangerment charges. Attorney General Andy Wilson.
4: Some of these children couldn't even speak. Yeah, so, I mean, we're talking, this is very, it was terrible. I mean, they looked like almost feral animals. It was terrible.
2: Wilson added that the four suspects are each being held on a $300,000 cash bond. Actor Danny Glover has revealed his Alzheimer's diagnosis. Glover on NBC when asked if he's worried about losing his memories.
5: I'm sure as it advances, things are going to be different and changing.
2: Glover revealed he has been living with the disease for several years. President Trump distanced himself from his recently released personal financial disclosures, showing more than $1 billion in revenue from cryptocurrency sales and other ventures.
3: Well, I've made a lot of money before I became president, and they invest my money, and I don't talk to them. I don't even speak to them. So I have many people, I don't know what they call it, closed accounts or something. You put your money in, and that's it. I don't talk to them. They're big institutions.
2: And finally, a daredevil couple who climbed to the very top of New York's Empire State Building and got engaged at that height have been arrested. They face a host of charges, including reckless endangerment, criminal mischief, and more.
1: Yeah, how selfish can you be? The rules don't apply to us. And oh, let's endanger first responders along the way.
2: Yeah.
1: Punks.
2: You gotta wonder, like, what they're thinking, like, if they thought it was worth it after all that with the handcuffs around their wrists.
1: Yeah. Oh, so selfish.
2: Yeah, very much so.
1: 6 minutes in front of the hour.
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0: joining us. In the western suburbs of Chicago, a 9-year-old boy named Declan Hush and his brother Jack have embarked on a heartwarming project to transform their neighborhood sidewalk in Aurora into a patriotic flag walk in celebration of America's 250th anniversary. They started by planting small flags on their own property. That got the attention of Gerald Moore, a neighbor who's a former Marine, who said their efforts reminded him of what happens on some military bases. WRAL Television says due to some current health issues, Mr. Moore has been unable to plant flags himself, so after commending the boys for their work, the fourth grader and his brother decorated his property as well. The innocent spirit became contagious. Other neighbors next door and across the street joined in as well. For Nicole Murray and Mike Gavin, I'm Gordon Deal. Thanks for listening to This Morning, America's First News.
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4: ABC News, I'm Sherry Preston. Ukraine's capital once more shaken by huge blasts overnight. That's the sound of people cleaning up in the aftermath. At least 17 civilians have been killed, nearly 100 injured, as Russia launches a new wave of missile and drone attacks on Kyiv. The first flight of the newly gifted Air Force One is now complete. President Trump showing it to reporters and taking a trip to North Dakota on Wednesday.
5: The plane, a $400 million gift from the government of Qatar, was retrofitted by the Pentagon with hundreds of millions of American tax dollars. White House staffers posting images from inside, showing expansive cabin space, polished interiors, and details like framed photo of the new jet.
4: ABC's Karen Hua. Iran is warning oil tankers to only use routes approved by the Iranian government or face a forceful response. It's not clear what sparked the warning, but U.S. and Iranian diplomats have been meeting with mediators in Qatar on a permanent ceasefire in the region. This is ABC News. It's the wedding of the year we don't know a whole lot about, but all the buzz is pointing to a big marriage at Madison Square Garden this weekend.
6: A law enforcement official briefed on the matter, telling the Associated Press global superstar Taylor Swift and Super Bowl champion Travis Kelce will have their wedding Friday night in New York's iconic Madison Square Garden. Since the announcement of their engagement last summer, fans have not calmed down. Boxes labeled garden party spotted near the loading dock. The sources telling ABC News everyone from guests to vendors to security guards will not be allowed to take out their phones.
4: ABC's Morgan Norwood there worries about the West Nile virus. Experts say it's spreading faster this year than it has in more than two decades. Tennis fans hoping Serena Williams can heal up. She suffered a knee injury during her opening round loss at Wimbledon earlier this week, putting a damper on her comeback. She's supposed to play a doubles match, teaming up with her sister Venus today. I'm Sherry Preston, ABC News.
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1: Mother Nature goes extreme. Good morning, I'm Gordon Deal, along with Nicole Murray. On this Thursday, July 2nd, glad you could be with us. Here's what's up this hour.
2: A heat dome is settling over the Northeast, where temperatures from Washington to Boston could be 110 degrees or higher.
1: After talks in Qatar, there's no evidence the U.S. and Iran have made progress on a lasting peace agreement.
2: The U.S. has advanced to the round of 16 at the World Cup. The Americans next face Belgium Monday night in Seattle.
1: And as we mark America's 250th birthday, we look back at how difficult things were for the founding fathers in the early days.
3: When they were undergoing the first transition from Washington to Adams, yes, they were technically of the same party, but actually doing a transition was not something that really anyone had seen on the national level. And so it had to be taught and crafted from scratch, and that was enormously stressful.
1: Lindsay Chervinsky from the George Washington Presidential Library on the politics of young America being just as nasty as they are today. President Trump says there's been progress as U.S. and Iranian officials resume talks in Qatar. Although it happened through mediators, Trump said the denuclearization of Iran is moving along well. The talks have now concluded. Meanwhile, Qatar and Pakistan said earlier today that positive progress was made during the indirect talks in Doha regarding issues related to the Memorandum of Understanding that continued the current ceasefire. There's no sign Washington and Tehran made headway toward a lasting peace. Here's Vice President J.D. Vance.
4: That's kind of up to the Iranians. If they try to rebuild their nuclear program, if they try to start shooting at commercial vessels again, that's going to change our calculus. But right now, what the president has said is go and make a deal, go and negotiate in good faith, and that's what he's empowered us to do.
1: Reuters says negotiators for the two countries spent 2 days in Doha discussing maritime traffic in the Strait of Hormuz and unfreezing Iran's funds. These are two critical issues under the initial agreement. The foreign ministry in Qatar, by the way, says the next meeting will take place after funeral processions for Iran's late Supreme Leader Ayatollah Ali Khamenei, who is due to be buried a week from today. A major drone and missile attack by Russian forces has killed at least 13 people overnight and injured dozens of others in the Ukrainian capital of Kyiv. It happened hours after Ukrainian President Volodymyr Zelensky warned of it. Here's this morning's Mike Gavin.
5: The assault with ballistic and cruise missiles and drones damaged buildings and civilian infrastructure across the city. Many residents took shelter at metro stations. Officials in Kyiv said damage was recorded in 30 locations across the city, mainly residential buildings and civilian infrastructure. Ukraine's Air Force said Russia had launched 74 missiles and 496 drones overnight, mainly targeting the capital. It says while the country

0: Air defenses were able to repel most of these. 25 ballistic missiles and 12 drones struck 33 locations. Gordon.
1: Thank you, Mike. Meanwhile, Ukraine's own long-range drone campaign against Russian military sites and energy facilities has caused fuel shortages and disrupted supply lines inside Russia. Separately, the European Union foreign policy chief said earlier today she would propose more sanctions against Russia. Forecasters say this July 4th could be the hottest on record for millions of Americans as a massive heat wave traps more than half of the country under a heat dome through the Independence Day weekend. Dangerously high temperatures ramped up yesterday in the Midwest, and coupled with humidity, it could result in temps reaching as high as 115 degrees from the Midwest to the East Coast. Between daily high temperatures and warm overnight lows, which won't be low enough to offer much relief, more than 300 records are expected to be set by Saturday. Kevin O'Driscoll has been doing road work in Fall River, Massachusetts, under the protection of a wide-brimmed hat.
2: This actually makes my head like 10 degrees cooler, so it's great. And I also got these cooling towels under my shirt here. I just keep putting water on myself. Just keeps my body cool.
1: CBS News says for the first time, New York City is deploying vans staffed with nurses and paramedics who will hand out water, electrolytes, and sunscreen. In Philadelphia, organizers shortened plans for the city's Salute to Independence parade tomorrow due to the heat. 11 minutes after the hour, on This Morning, America's First News.
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1: Thanks for spending time with us. Welcome into Thursday. Gasoline prices have fallen precipitously since the U.S. and Iran began their fragile truce, defying expert predictions of a long summer slog with sky-high prices. It's a story by Scott Waldman, White House reporter at Politico. Scott, why did this happen?
2: So what happened was a few unexpected factors. The experts were basing their estimates at the beginning of the war on the loss of so many barrels of oil from the global energy markets and what has happened historically. But what happened this time that sort of, you know, kept the $5 gallon of gasoline at bay was a few unexpected and major factors, one of which was that China dropped its exports significantly, its imports significantly, about 5 million barrels per day. So that gave the global market some relief, as did the use of the Strategic Petroleum Reserve here in the United States, as well as in other countries like Japan. That really flooded the markets with some much-needed barrels at a key time. And then the other thing that really worked effectively, actually, was the president's, what they call the jawboning of the markets. There were a lot of occasions, you know, we'd wake up on a Monday morning and there'd be a Truth Social post from the president saying, you know, negotiations are progressing well, ceasefire is near, and the prices of a barrel of oil would really just take a dip as soon as the markets opened on that day. And, you know, a lot of experts at the time said, geez, this is really, he says this almost every week right before the market opens, and I can't believe that the markets are buying into this.
1: Yeah.
2: But it worked for months at a time. So those three factors were key.
1: Wow. Explain, I guess, more about China. Why did it cut those imports?
2: Well, there's a few factors here. It's important, number one, to note that like China is obviously not very transparent about why it does things.
1: Yeah.
2: So it really hasn't explicitly said, but all the intelligence on it looks to be, number one, they've really shifted to a more to clean energy and also more coal, but more clean energy to prepare exactly for this kind of a situation. They've been doing this for decades, getting ready for this kind of a disruption to the market. They also have a massive amount of storage capacity, more than 1 billion barrels a day, way more than any other country, including the United States. So they can sort of prepare themselves and sort of wait out any sort of, you know, real disruption. That helped them a lot. They've also shifted dramatically towards EVs in the last 10 years. BYD, their own company, Chinese funded company, has been really effective in shifting the whole country off of cars with internal combustion engines. So that's also cut into demand. And then their economy is also sort of struggling right now. You know, that cuts manufacturing needs. So we saw, you know, basically they don't have the factories running, they don't need the fuels to keep them going, and all that together really just cut into their need for the oil. And this is something that could ramp up at any time, but for right now it seems to be that they're holding the same pace with dramatically slashed number of barrels being imported.
1: Wow. We're speaking with Scott Waldman, White House reporter at Politico. The story is called Energy Experts Said Gas Prices Would Stay High. Why were they wrong? Kind of last bit of your story, it was said that by somebody, the war's effect on oil is still a ticking time bomb. Meaning what, Scott?
2: There's a few factors here where we're really at a deadline of sorts. And the biggest one is that oil inventories around the world are at extremely low levels, including here at the U.S. and some of our storage capacity, where the Strategic Petroleum Reserve is at levels not seen since the Reagan era. So all of that together has meant, we're still pretty precarious. Anything can happen here, obviously, with the Strait of Hormuz. If the conflict rears up again and barrels can't get out, that's going to be a problem. What we're seeing now is actually a sort of a short-term glut of barrels of oil around the world that's actually allowed prices to come down a bit. But again, the closure of the Strait will ramp that up again. And, we're still on the border of sensitivity, where any disruption to the current status quo could send prices right through the roof again, because we've burned through our buffer. That's really, had a buffer protecting us from these high prices, in the sense that we had a lot of storage to burn through around the world, and that's now over.
1: Thanks, Scott. Scott Waldman, White House reporter at Politico. By the way, make sure to check out a podcast of today's show, full of stories you won't hear this hour. On the podcast, myths about the founding of the U.S. and next-level lounge chair saving at a vacation resort. 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
3: And now, the three big things you need to know. Number one.
4: President Trump's, there has been progress as U.S. and Iranian officials concluded peace talks in Qatar yesterday via mediators, telling reporters the denuclearization of Iran is moving along well.
5: Well, I think they've come a long way. We hit them very hard last week. I think they're fine. I think we're going to... It's the denuclearization of Iran.
4: Oil prices fell for a third straight day this morning after Qatar confirmed that progress regarding the Strait of Hormuz had been made.
3: Number two.
4: A dangerous heat wave is intensifying along the East Coast, with worsening conditions expected this weekend as millions prepare to celebrate the 4th of July holiday outdoors. New York City Mayor Zoran Mamdani.
6: What we ask New Yorkers to do is to be mindful of the danger that accompanies those temperatures. That means make sure that you stay hydrated, make sure that you're putting on sunscreen, make sure that you're taking as many breaks as possible from being outside, and if you can, to stay indoors and to stay in air conditioning.
4: Weather officials say more than 300 temperature records are expected to be set by Saturday.
3: Number three.
4: The brother of Baltimore Ravens defensive end Calais Campbell has been arrested in Atlanta after he allegedly killed his mother in her home the day before. Kiari Campbell is being charged with murder, aggravated assault, and possession of a knife in connection with the killing. U.S. officials say the United States has decided not to extend a key trade pact with Canada and Mexico. July 1st was the deadline for the three countries to decide whether to extend the United States-Mexico-Canada agreement until 2042. The U.S. is moving on to the round of 16.
7: Flicks it along Tillman. He's got Balogun making a run off him. Can he get around to that ball? To the deflection. Balogun scores. Flo Balogun, first to react to the deflection. He'll do the LeBron celebration.
4: John Strong with the call on Fox as the U.S. scores their first goal of the match. The final score, 2-0 over Bosnia. The USA next plays Monday against Belgium. They are getting ready to say I do. Law enforcement officials have confirmed that Taylor Swift and Travis Kelce will have their wedding at Madison Square Garden tomorrow night. NYPD Commissioner Jessica Tisch.
8: The NYPD will, of course, have a detail in place, but I am not going to go into more specifics on that at this time.
4: A small rehearsal dinner is also planned for this evening.
1: Oh, so mysterious.
4: So mysterious.
1: New York City police detail. No, we can't give you any more details, though.
4: Well, of course not. Security, safety, you know what I mean?
1: How about a wedding at Madison Square Garden?
4: Love is in the air. I love love. This is so romantic.
1: 20,000 of your closest friends.
4: There you go.
1: Thanks, Nicole. 22 minutes now after the hour.
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0: Thanks for joining us with a nod to the nation's 250th birthday. Let's revisit history. At its founding, the United States of 1797 faced enormous challenges. It's part of a book by presidential historian Lindsay Chervinsky. It's called Making the Presidency. Lindsay, why was it so difficult?
1: Well, I think the most important thing to note is that they were really throwing things against the wall to see what stuck. When Washington referred to the Republic as an experiment, he meant it quite literally. And that meant that when they were undergoing the first transition from Washington to Adams, yes, they were technically of the same party, but actually doing a transition was not something that really anyone had seen on the national level. And so it had to be taught and crafted from scratch, and that was enormously stressful.
0: Yeah, I think you said Washington didn't offer many instructions or guardrails for Adams as his VP.
1: Yeah, you know, I often am asked what would I ask Washington if I could go back, and I have a lot of questions, but one of them was, why didn't they talk more? Why didn't Washington give him more guidance? Why didn't Washington give him a better sense of the people in office? You know, it's possible he didn't want to meddle and he was trying to allow Adams to do it himself. But I think that he probably could have supplied some really helpful information. And I think Adams would have been receptive to it.
0: So this was political in nature or not necessarily?
1: It's hard to say. I mean, I think that they were never particularly close. Adams did not attend a single cabinet meeting because Washington never invited him. And while they certainly weren't hostile, I don't think that Washington thought all that highly of Adams' political judgment and really kept him at arm's length. Beyond that, we're sort of guessing because Washington didn't write down his thought process for a lot of this.
0: Yeah. We're speaking with Lindsay Chervinsky, presidential historian, also executive director of the George Washington Presidential Library, also author of a book called Making the Presidency. You referenced that John Adams was one of the most qualified presidents. How so?
1: Well, he had first worked as a lawyer and had risen to national acclaim when he actually represented the soldiers in the Boston Massacre and did so really to demonstrate that the revolution was not one of anarchy, but rather was based on the rule of law. He then was in the Continental Congress and engineered Washington's appointment as commander-in-chief and Jefferson's authorship of the Declaration of Independence. He was probably one of the most influential constituents, or excuse me, members of Congress that actually secured independence. He wrote the Model Treaty, which was the treaty that all future treaties were largely modeled after. He had been a diplomat at The Hague, at France, and he was the first American minister to the Court of St. James in London. And then, of course, he was the vice president. So really savvy listeners will note that there's some serious executive leadership practice that's missing from those qualifications, but he did have enormous national experience.
0: Wow. All right. So if it wasn't great, say, between Washington and Adams, did Adams, I don't know, sort of kind of right the ship as he handed off to Thomas Jefferson, or not necessarily?
1: Well, you know, students sometimes ask me, what do you think about the idea of having a president and vice president from two different parties? And I say, oh, you know, we tried that and it went very badly. So John Adams was the president. Thomas Jefferson was the vice president. They were 1-2 in the election. And at the time, that's how the Constitution specified that the president and the vice president would be selected. It did go very badly. Jefferson came shockingly close to committing treason, and they really weren't speaking by the end of the election of 1800, which is just as nasty as our elections today.
0: Jeez.
1: So we think, you know, yeah, they think it was nice back then. It was not. It was vicious, and the newspapers just lied. They were full of lies. But to Adams' enormous credit, once the election was determined, Adams really did everything in his power to make the transition better for Jefferson.
0: Thanks, Lindsay. That is Lindsay Chervinsky, presidential historian. Again, the book is called Making the Presidency. 30 minutes after the hour on This Morning, America's First News.
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0: 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This is America's First News, This Morning with Gordon Deal.
1: Glad you're with us. Welcome into Thursday, July 2nd. Gordon Deal with Nicole Murray. Some of our top stories and headlines. A brutal heat wave that scorched the Midwest zeroes in on the Northeast for the weekend. 13 killed, dozens injured after Russia attacked Ukraine's capital overnight. Trump administration declined to renew a trade deal with Canada and Mexico. U.S. advanced to the round of 16 at the World Cup and will face Belgium Monday night in Seattle. Golfer Rory McIlroy wore his Masters Tournament green jacket to Wimbledon, bucking the all-white tradition, and the campaign encouraging us to donate on July 4th. We'll have that story in about 20 minutes. Another holiday, another surge expected in air travel. Are airlines and airports equipped to handle the July 4th crush? Here's Sheldon Jacobson, computer science professor at the University of Illinois. Sheldon, can we manage?
2: Well, every single holiday will have a surge of travelers, whether it's going to be the New Year's, Christmas, Thanksgiving, July 4th, Memorial Day weekend, all of these have it. The airlines are prepared. The question is, are the passengers prepared? Because the passengers can do so much themselves to make sure that their passage through the air system is as seamless and unaffected by external forces as possible. So being prepared is really critical.
1: What makes you roll your eyes when you hear about passengers being unprepared? What is it we do to kind of shoot ourselves in the foot?
2: How they pack their bags, especially not only their check bags, but their carry-on bags. They put stuff in that they just don't need, and all of that stuff has to be screened. And it creates more opportunities for secondary screening. Keep it simple. I always tell people before you start your trip, the best thing you can do is unpack your bag before you pack it to make sure there's nothing left over from another trip you took, which maybe didn't involve air travel.
1: Speaking of screening, you wrote a piece not long ago about the importance of privatizing airport security. Can you make that case?
2: Absolutely, because the screening partnership program has been in existence for almost 25 years now, and 20 airports have taken advantage of it, where they privatize the screeners. It doesn't mean that the private companies are actually making the decisions or doing the training. This is all done by the TSA. They oversee it. However, once they're privatized, they untether themselves from the federal bureaucracy of budget funding. And as a result of that, you have a more seamless process, especially when there's turmoil in Washington, which is affecting funding issues. These contractors are immune to it because they get their money through an independent process. And as a result, they then hire the workers who are trained by the TSA, who follow the same TSA protocols. It's a win-win situation for everybody. I'm a strong believer that that's the future of airport screening mechanisms.
1: All right, so some airports are there already?
2: Absolutely. San Francisco, Kansas City, large airport. San Francisco is very large, in fact.
1: Yeah.
2: And it works seamlessly, and the passengers don't even know the difference. That's the beauty of it.
1: We're speaking with Dr. Sheldon Jacobson, computer science professor at the Granger College of Engineering at the University of Illinois. How about changing subjects here just a little bit? These recent drone collisions we've seen with commercial airlines, I think the most recent one this week with a jet en route from Las Vegas to Kennedy Airport in New York City. I think about 3,000 feet, it banged into a drone. There were no incidents or injuries or anything. I don't even think there was damage to the aircraft. But, I mean, this has to raise some eyebrows.
2: Well, drones are certainly an issue. We're seeing them in, of course, Ukraine and Russia in the conflict there. We saw it in the Middle East. They're being used as weapons. At the same time, they are a recreational tool in the United States for many people. Sometimes they go into areas they're not supposed to. The good thing is the vast majority of them are so small that if they do collide with an airplane, the drone is going to take the worst of it, not the airplane, obviously. But it still is a risk and a threat, and we have to think more strategically of where drones fit into the airspace. There's already regulations and rules, but the question is, what more can we do to ensure the safety of the national airspace system and all travelers because of the presence of drones?
1: Yeah. I mean, but if that JetBlue aircraft landing at Kennedy Airport had suck that thing into one of the engines instead of, I think, bouncing off like the cockpit window or something, we'd have a much different story here, wouldn't we?
2: Well, this is similar to a bird strike where, if you have a large flock of birds being sucked into an engine, the engine could fail. We've seen that happen a number of times. The likelihood of it happening is low. The likelihood it happens to both engines is extremely small, but it's not zero. So once again, we want to make sure that these drones stay out of the airspace, which they should not be in, and ensure that air travel remains safe for everybody.
1: Thanks, Sheldon. Sheldon Jacobson, computer science professor at the University of Illinois. 20 minutes now in front of the hour. On This Morning, America's First News. Coming up next, the search is over for the biggest jerk in the world.
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0: Thanks for spending time with us. Welcome into Friday Eve. It is time now for the mic drop with this morning's Mike Gavin.
1: Good morning. Well, you know, sometimes the stories we talk about here are meant to be funny. Other times they make us shake our heads and question the future of humanity. This is definitely one of those. News reports said a customer at a popular Chinese restaurant in Sydney, Australia, complained to staff that a faulty high chair made his daughter cry before demanding his money back. The man left with his one-year-old after staff waived the bill, which came to around $67. Then the restaurant checked the in-house video feed and immediately called police. They're accusing the man of pressing a screw from the high chair into the baby's leg to make her cry. The man was arrested and charged with assault on the child, along with a charge for faking the injury to skip out on the bill.
0: $67.
1: For $67,
0: you have caused yourself probably unmeasurable misery.
1: Yes. I mean, first you caused your daughter misery,
0: yep.
1: which she would get over, I guess. But once we find out who this guy is, yeah. I'm sure he'll probably be wound up being fired and his life is over.
0: Using your one-year-old daughter as a pawn to score yourself a $67 refund on a Chinese food menu.
1: And you have to imagine, not the first time he's done something like this. This is not his first rodeo when it comes to faking bills for sure and possibly even causing harm to his daughter to make it happen.
0: It's the biggest jerk in the world. I think that's the label I'm going to go with.
1: Yeah, you did a pretty good job. I mean, we can call off the search. He is probably the biggest jerk in the world. Yeah.
0: Intentionally made his little girl cry.
1: Yeah.
0: Physically, with pain.
1: Yeah.
0: Yeah.
1: And you love Chinese food. I mean, but you would never in a million years, would you think of doing something like this.
0: Oh, my goodness.
1: Yeah. And everyone, Gordon, is on the lookout for AI these days. And we know that schools are using AI detectors to try to catch students who are using the technology to cheat. The AI detectors may need to go back to school themselves. A Reddit user posted a picture of some text that was input into an AI detector, and it was immediately flagged, labeled as 100% AI generated. Problem is, the text was written by a famous human in the early 1800s. It was an excerpt from Chapter 5 of Mary Shelley's Frankenstein. Some commenters speculated that Mary Shelley's text was used to train artificial intelligence bots. Others pointed out that even though the text wasn't created by AI, the detector did still do its job, since it did flag something that was being submitted that wasn't original material. So you didn't write this. It's saying you didn't write this. Yeah. Maybe saying that it was AI perhaps was the wrong phrasing by the artificial intelligence.
0: Okay.
1: Yeah. But obviously this was not written by the person as their own original work.
0: But the challenges for AI continue. I had a friend of mine the other day who coaches high school soccer, like I do, say that he can't wait to retire. Like, he's counting down the days because of AI.
1: Oh, okay.
0: And the kind of the chaos it has reigned in classrooms.
1: Trying to detect it, trying to figure out what's real, what's not, and it's just too much, especially for the old school people like us.
0: You know what I didn't realize too, that Mary Shelley was like 18 or 19 when she wrote this.
1: Yes, unbelievable.
0: Yeah.
1: Right?
0: Published when she was 20 or something.
1: Yeah, but life was different back then. You knew you weren't going to live that long, so you just got started a lot earlier, right? Everybody got started doing everything a lot earlier back then.
0: But you hear these things, and I just feel so unaccomplished compared to somebody like her when I was 18 or 19 years old.
1: Well, you find out like our founding fathers were all super young, way younger than they look in those pictures that we see. Like everyone, they look like they're in their 40s, but they're not.
0: Right.
1: You know.
0: Thank you, Mike. 13 minutes now in front of the hour.
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1: Thanks for being with us. 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Make sure pets have access to fresh water and shade. Also, the safest way to enjoy fireworks, as you might imagine, is to attend a public show put on by the pros. For the rest of us, they recommend glow sticks, noisemakers, or silly string. In addition, fireworks should never be given to small children or pointed at anyone or anything. Also, wear eye protection and keep a fire suppressant close by. Further, pets should be kept away from fireworks altogether. Many, as you know, are fearful of loud noises and become lost or scared or disoriented. And finally, for residents celebrating by the water, know that drowning can happen quickly and silently. Unless rescued, it could take as little as 20 to 60 seconds for a drowning person to submerge. 8 minutes now in front of the hour on This Morning. Once again, here's Nicole Murray.
2: And now, the three big things you need to know. Number one.
3: Iran and the United States concluded a round of indirect talks yesterday with no sign that they made progress toward lasting peace, focusing instead on issues like the Strait of Hormuz and unfreezing Iran's funds. Vice President J.D. Vance.
4: It's already started in an amazing direction. We've got now oil at $68. We've got gas prices starting to come down. But really just ensuring that we continue to make the progress on that. And that's what they're focused on.
3: Oil prices dropped for a third straight day this morning after officials confirmed progress regarding the Strait of Hormuz.
2: Number two.
3: Russian forces have launched a major drone and missile attack on the Ukrainian capital Kyiv overnight, killing 13 people and injuring at least 86 others. Officials say damage was recorded in 30 locations across the city, consisting mainly of residential buildings and civilian infrastructure.
2: Number three.
3: The parents and grandparents of 16 children found living in a rundown house in Hamden, Ohio, have been arraigned on more than a dozen felony child endangerment charges. Attorney General Andy Wilson.
5: I've been in incredibly poverty-stricken areas. In the inner city, I've been in poverty-stricken areas in rural Ohio, and I've just never seen anything like I saw today.
3: Wilson added that the four suspects are each being held on a $300,000 cash bond. A 10-year-old boy in St. Louis, Missouri, has been charged with first-degree murder in the shooting death of his 7-month-old niece. After questioning the infant's father, he was also arrested and charged with second-degree murder and multiple child endangerment charges. Actor Danny Glover announced he has been diagnosed with Alzheimer's. Glover on NBC when asked if he's worried about losing his memories.
6: I'm sure as it advances, things are going to be different and changing.
3: Glover revealed that he has been living with the disease for several years. PlayStation has announced that it will stop making physical discs for new games starting in 2028.
1: I didn't know they were still actually making discs.
3: Yes,
1: for games.
3: They were. They were.
1: That's news for me on that front.
3: I'm kind of bitter about it, though.
1: Really?
3: Yeah. Kids these days are never going to know the struggle of having to take the game out, blow on the game, wipe it on you, put it back in. It still doesn't work. You have to do it all over again. It was rough.
1: You said kids these days? You. As a 30-something said kids these days?
3: Kids these days,
1: yeah,
3: man.
1: 6 minutes now in front of the hour.
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Glad you're with us as Americans prepare for cookouts, parades, and fireworks this Independence Day. A national initiative is encouraging people to add one more tradition to their 4th of July celebrations, giving back. Giving Forth, a campaign launched by America 250, calls on Americans to pledge a donation to a nonprofit organization or cause of their choice. The initiative aims to establish July 4 as a national day of charitable giving alongside the holiday's more familiar traditions. America 250 is the nonpartisan effort authorized by Congress, leading the nation's semi-quincentennial commemoration, and is working to engage Americans through service, volunteerism, and civic participation. Charitable giving has traditionally been concentrated in the final weeks of the year, leaving many nonprofits with fewer resources during the summer months. Giving Forth seeks to create a mid-year season of giving. For Nicole Murray and Mike Gavin, I'm Gordon Deal. Thanks for listening to This Morning, America's First News.

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5: ABC News, I'm Sherry Preston. Ukraine's capital once more shaken by huge blasts overnight. That's the sound of people cleaning up in the aftermath. At least 17 civilians have been killed, nearly 100 injured, as Russia launches a new wave of missile and drone attacks on Kyiv. The first flight of the newly gifted Air Force One is now complete. President Trump showing it to reporters and taking a trip to North Dakota on Wednesday.
6: The plane, a $400 million gift from the government of Qatar, was retrofitted by the Pentagon with hundreds of millions of American tax dollars. White House staffers posting images from inside, showing expansive cabin space, polished interiors, and details like framed photo of the new jet.
5: ABC's Karen Hua. Iran is warning oil tankers to only use routes approved by the Iranian government or face a forceful response. It's not clear what sparked the warning, but U.S. and Iranian diplomats have been meeting with mediators in Qatar on a permanent ceasefire in the region. This is ABC News. It's the wedding of the year we don't know a whole lot about, but all the buzz is pointing to a big marriage at Madison Square Garden this weekend.
7: A law enforcement official briefed on the matter, telling the Associated Press global superstar Taylor Swift and Super Bowl champion Travis Kelce will have their wedding Friday night in New York's iconic Madison Square Garden. Since the announcement of their engagement last summer, fans have not calmed down. Boxes labeled garden party spotted near the loading dock. The sources telling ABC News everyone from guests to vendors to security guards will not be allowed to take out their phones.
5: ABC's Morgan Norwood there worries about the West Nile virus. Experts say it's spreading faster this year than it has in more than two decades. Tennis fans hoping Serena Williams can heal up. She suffered a knee injury during her opening round loss at Wimbledon earlier this week, putting a damper on her comeback. She's supposed to play a doubles match, teaming up with her sister Venus today. I'm Sherry Preston, ABC News.
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3: Welcome into a Thursday, July 2nd. It's a KDLM Thursday. Good morning, I'm Joel Koetke. Well, Team USA moves on to the round of 16 after beating Bosnia last night 2-0. They'll face Belgium in the round of 16 Monday night in Seattle. Things get underway at 7 o'clock. Twins beat the Astros 8-3. A travel day today as the Twins head to New York for a three-game series with the Yankees tomorrow. First pitch, 6:05. The Lynx back in action tomorrow. They'll be in New York as well to take on the Liberty. A heat dome will affect 250 million Americans this holiday weekend. Temperatures between 90 and 105 degrees. And here's a look at the top toppings for your hot dogs this weekend. Cheese sauce, chili sauce, onions, yellow mustard, and number one ketchup. You'll notice there's no mayo and no ranch on a dog. Welcome into a Thursday morning. My name is Joel Koetke, broadcasting from our KDLM studios on beautiful Randolph Road, Detroit Lakes, Minnesota. Good old US of A. How's everybody doing here on this Thursday, July number 2? So we get ready tomorrow, of course, July 3rd, and then Saturday, as we celebrate our nation's 250th Independence Day, and hopefully the weather will cooperate. We do have some rain in our forecast. Doesn't look like it's going to be a washout by any means, but we could see a little precip off and on throughout our holiday weekend. All right. Got to reach over and grab my coffee cup. Well, you can tell that's full, right? You could pound a nail in with that sucker. It's the morning slurp. Grab a little coffee, a little juice, a little OJ, whatever you need to get your day off to a good start. You ready? All right, here we go. That's good stuff here on a Thursday. Let's do another one, shall we? All right, now we can officially kick off our day together. About 60 is our current tip, 88 this afternoon, and then some showers, maybe a thunderstorm rolling tonight. Another chance of rain on Friday night, and there is a chance of some showers on 4th of July Saturday. But as I mentioned, doesn't look like it's going to be a complete washout, just a chance of a little bit of showers here and there. Stick around. We'll take a quick break. When we come back, Dave Lee in for Ronnie Cunningham with your Thursday morning news update next.
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9: From the newsroom, I'm Dave Lee. Westlake Drive in Detroit Lakes is open from Washington Avenue to Minnesota Avenue and will remain open through the 4th of July weekend. The city beach will also

0: be open and accessible, although some small fenced-off sections will remain closed. Visitors are asked to stay out of those areas. Construction will resume Monday, July 6th, when Westlake Drive will close from Legion Road to Rossman Avenue. The closure is expected to last through August. Drivers should follow the posted detour using County Road 6, Highway 59, and Willow Street. The city says the public boat launch remains closed until that phase of the project is complete. Residents are also reminded to stay out of construction zones for their safety and to help keep the project on schedule. The White Earth Nation and the U.S. Fish and Wildlife Service have signed a new multi-year agreement to expand conservation efforts at Tamarack National Wildlife Refuge. The partnership will combine tribal knowledge with refuge management to improve wild rice habitat, forests, and wildlife conservation. Officials say hunting, fishing, and other public access at the refuge will remain unchanged, while visitors may see more White Earth Nation staff working alongside refuge employees. The North Stars Water Ski Show team will perform on Long Lake in Virgus coming up Friday. The free show runs from 6:30 to 8 o'clock at the Virgus City Beach. Spectators are encouraged to bring lawn chairs and enjoy an evening of water skiing, entertainment with family and friends. The event is open to the public. And Senator Amy Klobuchar announced her plan to expand Minnesota's rural economy yesterday during a stop in Moorhead. Klobuchar's plan includes opening and expanding domestic and international markets for rural businesses and farmers, help families with day-to-day costs and thrive in greater Minnesota, and also modernize rural broadband and infrastructure. Klobuchar made the announcement while campaigning. She is the DFL-endorsed candidate running against several Republican challengers. For Ryan Cunningham, I'm Dave Lee.
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2: Detroit Lakes weather.
3: All right, let's take a look at that forecast for today. Some sunshine, about 88, winds in the west at about 5 to 10. Tonight, 50% chance of showers, maybe a thunderstorm, cloudy overnight, low 64. Tomorrow, 20% chance of a shower on your Friday, partly sunny, 85 tomorrow. Friday night, could see a 60% chance of rain, 63, maybe a quarter to a half inch of rain possible on your Friday evening. Independence Day Saturday, there is a 70% chance of showers, but again, a tenth to a quarter inch possible, but it does not look like it's going to be an all-day affair. 82 on Independence Day, Saturday night, a light chance of showers in 61, and then on Sunday, a little bit of sunshine and a high of 87. 81 was the high yesterday, 60 the overnight low. Right now, we kick off this Thursday. Winds are calm, our pressure is steady. We are at 61 here in Detroit Lakes. Well, the Minnesota Twins were in action yesterday against the Astros, and now they hit the road for a three-game series against the Bronx Bombers, and Team USA moves on to the round of 16. Stick around. Kinderman's back with a look at KDLM Sports.
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7: For the Checker Sports Headlines, I'm David Kinderman. The Minnesota Twins got five impressive innings from starting and winning pitcher Taj Bradley. They beat the Houston Astros in Houston last night 8-3. Bradley struck out 11 Houston hitters over five innings of work, walking three and allowing only four hits. He improves to 7-3 on the season. Twins DH Josh Bell got things started with a tape measure two-run home run in the first inning, giving Bradley an early 2-0 lead. Second baseman Cody Clemens added a three-run shot in the second inning, and Minnesota never looked back. Luke Keyshaw also hit a home run in the eighth inning. The Twins improved to 42-46 and sit in third place in the AL Central. Minnesota is 2.5 games back for the final AL wildcard spot. The Astros fall to 43-46. Twins get the day off today. They will open up a three-game series at Yankee Stadium tomorrow night at 6 o'clock on KDLM. The Minnesota Wild were busy trying to fill holes in their lineup yesterday, day one of the NHL's free agency. They signed a 34-year-old goaltender, Calvin Pickard, to a one-year, $1 million contract, plus former Wild draft pick Mason Shaw to a two-way contract to help with both the NHL and the AHL club. Pickard has played in 11 seasons, including the last three in Edmonton, and will fill the void left by Philippe Gustavsson, who will miss the start of the season recovering from off-season surgery. Shaw, who is 27, was a fourth-round pick by the Wild in 2017, and his only NHL experience has been with the Wild. Minnesota also signed both defenseman Zach Bogosian and forward Nick Foligno to one-year contracts, but both could have hit the markets as unrestricted free agents. Meanwhile, in other news, forward Matt Zuccarello signed a one-year contract for $1 million plus bonuses with the LA Kings. The Minnesota Timberwolves must realize it's a long shot, but they are still looking to add all-time great to their roster. According to The Athletic, Minnesota has reached out to veteran free agent LeBron James. James announced Tuesday that he will not be returning to Lakers for his 24th NBA season, but will play another year. Meanwhile, the Minnesota Lynx are getting their two top players back from injury soon. Star player Nafisia Collier and center Dorca Juhas returned to practice yesterday, working out on the court with the team for the first time this season. Collier is recovering from off-season ankle surgery, while Juhas is returning from a foot injury. Collier averaged a career-high 22.9 points per game last season and finished in the WNBA's Most Valuable Player voting. She took the injury in a loss to Phoenix. Juhas didn't play for Minnesota last year, but did average 4.8 points per game the season before. The first place Minnesota Lynx are in New York as well tomorrow night for a 6:30 p.m. tip-off. Minnesota 15-4 on the season. The Liberty are 12-8. While the action continued at Wimbledon Wednesday, top seed Jannik Sinner earned a straight set victory to open up the second round in men's singles. Felix Auger-Aliassime and Novak Djokovic also earned straight set victories. Americans Francis Tiafoe and Tommy Paul both advanced on the men's side. On the women's singles continued with Aryna Sabalenka, Jessica Pegula, and also a Coco Gauff and Naomi Osaka all advancing in the third round. And finally, another trio of favorites advanced to the World Cup round of 16 knockout stage yesterday. Harry Kane scored a pair of late goals for England. They get a 2-1 win over Congo DR. Belgium scored twice in the dying minutes of regulation and converted a penalty in extras to stun Senegal 3-2 in Seattle. And the nightcap did feature the U.S. securing a 2-0 victory over Bosnia-Herzegovina from Santa Clara. Three more matches are slated for today. Spain and Austria battle in Inglewood, Portugal and Croatia tangle in Toronto, while Switzerland will face Algeria. That will be in Vancouver. And that's Check the Sports Headlines. I'm David Kinderman.
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0: Here, Premier League and Amy on the station you can count on for Classic Hits, KDLM 629. We're 31 minutes away from the top of the hour here, 7 o'clock just around the corner. Still 60 with a little bit of haze out there as we kick off this Thursday morning. Of course, tomorrow being the 3rd of July and Saturday, of course, the 4th of July. Don't forget, if you're headed down to watch the fireworks here in Detroit Lakes, the late media massive boombox will be down on the beach cranking out the fireworks music. And you can bring us along, bring a boombox, crank up the Bluetooth, and play along as we're going to have the music for the fireworks coming up on Saturday night. How about this last night?
1: Can he get around to that ball? To the deflection, Balligan scores! Flo Balligan! He'll do the LeBron celebration! It's 1-0 U.S. Tillman! It's in! Malik Tillman! 2-0 United States! There's the final whistle. Seattle, we're coming.
0: How the crowd is singing Take Me Home, Country Roads by John Denver. Yeah, Team USA moving on now to the round of 16. Well, they will meet Belgium coming up Monday night at 7 o'clock, and good luck to Team USA. How many of you got plans to celebrate our 250th celebration over the weekend? Well, you know, take it easy, because there is some help.
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12: Detroit Lakes weather.
0: Sunshine today, about 88. Winds out of the west at about 5. Not a chance of showers and thunderstorms, mostly cloudy and 64. Could see a little rain tomorrow as well. 20% chance of showers, partly sunny, 85. And then tomorrow night, 60% chance of rain, 63. Independence Day on Saturday, there's a 70% chance of showers, kind of off and on throughout the afternoon. Mostly cloudy in 82, and then a light chance of some rain Saturday night and 61. Right now, those winds are calm, our pressure is steady, and we're at 60 in DL. 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

0: you're gonna tell me that you don't have no black cat, no Roman candles or screaming Mimi? You don't got no lady fingers, buzz buttles, snicker bombs, church burners, finger blasters, gut busters, zippity doodahs, crap flappers? You're gonna stand there and tell me you don't have no whistling bungholes, no spleen splitters, whisker biscuits, honky lighters, hoosker doos, hoosker don'ts, cherry bombs, nips and dazers, with or without the scooter stick, or one single whistling kitty chaser?
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0: Are you trying to show up the neighbors with the best fireworks show at the lake or on your block? 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
2: I'm Mark Dorenkamp with Agribusiness News on Brownfield. Trade Representative Jameson Greer says the U.S. isn't renewing the U.S.-Mexico-Canada agreement in its current form and will pursue changes. Greg Dowd, CEO of the National Milk Producers Federation, says it's the next stage in the process and how the agreement was designed.
3: What this really does is kick into now an annual review process. And from there, the honest answer is it's a negotiation.
2: All three countries met virtually Wednesday to conduct a joint review of the agreement. The USDA is investing $500 million to increase domestic fertilizer production.
4: We want fertilizer plants built in America.
2: Ag Secretary Brooke Rollins says the program will help finance new and expand existing U.S. fertilizer facilities. And margins are driving U.S. ethanol production. The USDA says 472 million bushels of corn were used for fuel ethanol production in May, rising 10% from April and 6% from May 2025. Mark Dorenkamp, Brownfield.
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9: 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Time for the community calendar. 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Of course, it's the kickoff of the 4th of July weekend. 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Couple of reminders for the 4th of July. The 4th of July, 4th annual gathering of the 250th celebration of our nation's independence happens at the Becker County Courthouse Saturday at 10 o'clock. Stop by. Ben Franklin will be on site. Witness the signing of the Declaration of Independence. Short program. It's going to be a good time. Stop by. 10 o'clock, Becker County Courthouse steps. That's coming up on Saturday. Also a reminder that the Gold Star Tribute Wall honoring the traveling memorial from Gulf, Iraq, and Afghanistan wars will be in Detroit Lakes at People's Park this weekend. Stop by and pay respect. Highway 59 ribbon cutting project, Friday, July 10th, 4 o'clock. 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EAA Chapter 1498 is doing their fly-in, drive-in pancake breakfast at Detroit Lakes Airport, July 11th from 8 a.m. until noon. $5 for kids, adults are $10. 29th Annual Fine Art Show and Sale at the Cormorant Area Art Club, July 11th and 12th from 10 a.m. until 4 at the Cormorant Community Center. Crazy Turkey Days is just around the corner, kicks off on Thursday, July 21st, and wraps up on Sunday. All kinds of stuff, the tractor show, of course, so don't forget the turkey golf scramble, bingo, all kinds of good time, an old-time variety dance. Frazee Turkey Days kicks off on Tuesday, July 21st. 90th Annual Northwest Water Carnival is around the corner. And again, you can find a complete list of all the Northwest Water Carnival events online at dljcs.com. We'll wrap things up this morning with a check on your history lesson. Today is Thursday, July 2nd, 183rd day of the year. 182 left until 2027. Today is World UFO Day, Made in the USA Day, and Raspberry Cheesecake Day. 1937 on this date, Amelia Earhart, a navigator, Fred Noonan, disappeared over the Pacific while attempting to make the first round-the-world flight. 2 years later, in 1939, Theodore Roosevelt's face was dedicated at Mount Rushmore. 1961, Ernest Hemingway shot himself at his home in Ketchum, Idaho. He was 61. 1962, the first Walmart store opened in Rogers, Arkansas. Also in 1962, after breaking his ankle in a parachute jump, Jimi Hendrix is honorably discharged from the Army. 66, Strangers in the Night by Frank Sinatra was number one. 1977, if I said Bill Conti, you might not recognize the name, but if I said Gonna Fly Now, the theme from Rocky, that was number one in 1977. 88, Michael Jackson becomes the first artist to have five number one singles from one album when Dirty Diana topped the charts. 1997, we lost Jimmy Stewart at the age of 89. 97, Men in Black was in theaters. On this date in 2002, Steve Fossett became the first person to fly a balloon solo around the globe. 2005, Live Aid 8 took place. 4 years later, in 2009, pro wrestler Roddy Piper popped for a DUI in Hollywood. And on this date in 2025, actor Jillian McMahon passed away. And that's a look at your KDLM community calendar along with your history lesson on a Thursday. Stick around, state news from M&M. We'll check in with our Weather Eye crew and find out just what we have in store Weather Eyes as we get you into the long 3-day holiday weekend. Stick around. We're coming right back.
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11: Minnesota News Network, I'm Tasha Radel. A Senate hearing at the Capitol provided an update on the Minnesota Department of Human Services paying out benefits and meeting a required deadline from the federal government. DHS was given only 5 months to review more than 5,000 agencies on the high-risk fraud list. Temporary Commissioner John Connolly.
12: This was extraordinary. This was incredibly challenging for the providers. We understand that behind these provider or served by these provider organizations are people.
11: Because the deadline wasn't met, some good providers lost payments and people lost benefits. Minnesota Congresswoman Angie Craig is criticizing the Trump administration's decision not to renew the United States-Mexico-Canada agreement. And before you light the fuse this 4th of July, the state fire marshal wants Minnesotans to remember that only non-explosive novelty fireworks are legal in the state. This is MNN.
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9: 5 away from 7 on this Thursday morning in the program with Michael Carroll. Michael, how are we doing today?
17: I'm doing just great.
9: Well, we're getting ready to kick off the three-day weekend. Big fireworks display coming up Saturday night here in Detroit Lakes. Everybody's looking at that forecast. What's the latest?
17: It's going to be kind of touch and go there. Some scattered storms, I think, will be in the area Saturday evening. Definitely want to keep an eye on that radar if you do have any outdoor plans there Saturday into Saturday night. Today, at least, looking to stay completely dry, though, with a decent amount of sunshine. We'll warm to the upper 80s by this afternoon with winds staying light and variable. And then some scattered storms working in from the west for tonight. So a few of those could produce some gusty winds and hail as they roll on through, with overnight lows dropping back into the mid-60s. For Friday, some early morning showers and storms. I think for the most part we'll stay dry into the afternoon, becoming partly sunny with mid-80s for high temperatures for tomorrow. And then showers and storms increasing in coverage once again Friday night into your Saturday. Through your 4th of July Saturday itself, a high temperature of 82 and still a chance for at least some widely scattered storms into Saturday evening, lows in the lower 60s. Sunday, we dry things out in earnest with a high of 87. Monday, looking at highs in the upper 80s with an outside chance for an isolated storm popping up into the afternoon. Tuesday, likewise, still upper 80s for highs there. From the Weatherology Weather Center, I'm meteorologist Michael Caro.
9: All right, thanks, Michael, and you have a great 4th of July. Right now, those winds are calm. Our pressure is steady. It's 64 in Detroit Lakes.
18: This is MNN Sports. I'm Mike Grimm. The Twins got five solid innings from Taj Bradley and beat the Astros in Houston last night 8-3. Bradley struck out 11 to move to 7-3 on the year. Manager Derek Shelton.
19: I think he's done a really good job navigating it. Give credit to him because he stayed in his delivery. Give credit to Vic with going back and kind of mixing and matching, especially the top of this lineup. I mean, you're talking about guys that are really good players, and he had the ability to execute pitches. 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
18: Josh Bell, Cody Clemens, and Luke Kuechel all hit home. The Twins are off tonight. They'll be in New York to face the Yankees tomorrow. The AAA Saints lost at home in St. Paul to Buffalo last night 3-2. The Lynx got good news. They have star player Nafisa Collier and center Dorca Juhas back to practice. First place Minnesota's at New York tomorrow. Neither expected back, though, for that game. The Wild lost forward Mats Zuccarello to free agency yesterday to the Kings, but retained Zach Bogosian and inked backup goalie Calvin Pickard to a one-year deal. This is MNN Sports.
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0: That's a wrap on our number one on a KDLM Thursday. Dave Lee in for Ryan Cunningham. More news next hour. Our final installment of three clips to win it. We're doing summer blockbusters. 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Winds remain calm, sunshine, mostly clear skies, a little bit of haze, and 62. Good morning, 7 o'clock.
1: ABC News, I'm Sherry Preston. For millions of Americans, the dog days of summer are here.
2: It's quite hot. Yeah. And I was in Morocco last year, so this is... seems comparable.
1: Ryan Gill in Washington, D.C., where the high today is expected to top 100 degrees, more than 180 million of us across 29 states under heat advisories today. Fresh Russian airstrikes hitting the Ukrainian capital of Kyiv overnight. Officials say at least 17 people were killed, nearly 100 others hurt. Search teams in Venezuela are still pulling people out alive from the rubble of ruined buildings more than a week after those rapid-fire earthquakes. However, the death toll is now over 2,000 people. Experts are warning us all to watch out for mosquitoes, with West Nile virus spreading faster this year than it has in more than two decades. And a whole lot of happy soccer fans across the country after Team USA beat Bosnia, advancing to the next round. This is ABC News. Iran's Joint Military Command warning oil tankers moving through the Strait of Hormuz to use their approved routes or face what it says will be a forceful response. A Russian couple now facing criminal charges after their marriage proposal involved scaling the Empire State Building, prompting a huge New York City law enforcement response and leading to some big security inquiries.
3: Important questions are being raised. How did they pull off this stunning security breach at a time when law enforcement in New York is on heightened alert for the July 4th holiday? The couple somehow gained access to a door leading up to the spire, which is typically locked. This tourist says she saw them.
4: Along came these two people, and they opened the mesh door and just went upside. So I assumed that they worked there.
1: They didn't work there. They were both arrested afterwards. ABC's Hannah Batah. The Vatican officially excommunicating a group of breakaway ultra-conservative Catholics who ordained four of their own bishops this week. Sherry Preston, ABC News.
5: Man, I love this place. I've been surfing here since I was a kid. Now, seeing my grandson out on the water... it means everything to me. Watching him and taking in the blue waves, the sea breeze, the blurry horizon.
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0: 7:04 on your Thursday morning. Clear skies and about 63, maybe 88 this afternoon, as Michael Carroll told us last hour. Could see some showers maybe tonight and off and on Saturday. And keep your radio tuned to KDLM. We'll keep you updated. And, of course, just a reminder for the 4th of July fireworks here in town. The Leighton Media Massive Boombox will be down on the beach cranking out the music for the fireworks, and you can play along as well. Bring your smart speaker, bring a boombox of your own. Now listen to KDLM as we'll have the music for the 4th of July fireworks here in Detroit Lakes, and hopefully the weather will cooperate with us coming up on Saturday. Later on this hour, it's our final installment to Three Clips and Win It for the week. Obviously, our crew off tomorrow as we celebrate the 4th of July for our three-day weekend. Audio clues coming your way today about 7:40, and we will wrap up this first week of July on Hodgepodge today with dynamic duo Kim and Rachel. Will be in studio with us today. Give us a rundown on what's going on at the DLCCC and the Historic Homes Theater. 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

0: Visitors are asked to stay out of those areas. Construction will resume Monday, July 6th, when Westlake Drive will close from Legion Road to Rossman Avenue. The closure is expected to last through August. Drivers should follow the posted detour using County Road 6, Highway 59, and Willow Street. The city says the public boat launch remains closed until that phase of the project is complete. Residents are also reminded to stay out of construction zones for their safety and to help keep the project on schedule. The White Earth Nation and the U.S. Fish and Wildlife Service have signed a new multi-year agreement to expand conservation efforts at Tamarack National Wildlife Refuge. The partnership will combine tribal knowledge with refuge management to improve wild rice habitat, forests, and wildlife conservation. Officials say hunting, fishing, and other public access at the refuge will remain unchanged, while visitors may see more White Earth Nation staff working alongside refuge employees. The North Stars Water Ski Show team will perform on Long Lake in Virgis coming up Friday. The free show runs from 6:30 to 8 o'clock at the Virgis City Beach. Spectators are encouraged to bring lawn chairs and enjoy an evening of water skiing, entertainment with family and friends. The event is open to the public. And Senator Amy Klobuchar announced her plan to expand Minnesota's rural economy yesterday during a stop in Moorhead. Klobuchar's plan includes opening and expanding domestic and international markets for rural businesses and farmers, help families with day-to-day costs and thrive in greater Minnesota, and also modernize rural broadband and infrastructure. Klobuchar made the announcement while campaigning. She is the DFL-endorsed candidate running against several Republican challengers. For Ryan Cunningham, I'm Dave Lee.
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4: Here's your KDLM weatherology forecast. Ample sunshine expected today with daytime highs approaching 88. Winds out of the west around 5 miles per hour. Slight chance for storms. Tonight, lows level off around 64. Overcast skies. Slight chance of thunderstorms. Tomorrow, daytime highs approaching 85. Cloudy skies with a few peaks of sun. I'm meteorologist Jennifer Wojcicki. Currently 62.
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6: For the check of sports headlines, I'm David Kinderman. The Minnesota Twins got five impressive innings from starting and winning pitcher Taj Bradley. They beat the Houston Astros in Houston last night 8-3. Bradley struck out 11 Houston hitters over five innings of work, walking three and allowing only four hits. He improves to 7-3 on the season. Twins DH Josh Bell got things started with a tape measure two-run home run in the first inning, giving Bradley an early 2-0 lead. Second baseman Cody Clemens added a three-run shot in the second inning, and Minnesota never looked back. Lou Kieschall also hit a home run in the eighth inning. The Twins improved to 42-46 and sit in third place in the AL Central. Minnesota is 2.5 games back for the final AL wildcard spot. The Astros fall to 43-46. Twins get the day off today. They will open up a three-game series at Yankee Stadium tomorrow night at 6 o'clock on KDLM. The Minnesota Wild were busy trying to fill holes in their lineup yesterday, day one of the NHL's free agency. They signed a 34-year-old goaltender, Calvin Pickard, to a one-year, $1 million contract, plus former Wild draft pick Mason Shaw to a two-way contract to help with both the NHL and the AHL club. Pickard has played in 11 seasons, including the last three.

0: in Edmonton and will fill the void left by Filip Gustavsson, who will miss the start of the season recovering from off-season surgery. Shaw, who is 27, was a fourth-round pick by the Wild in 2017, and his only NHL experience has been with the Wild. Minnesota also signed both defenseman Zach Bogosian and forward Nick Foligno to one-year contracts, but both could hit the markets as unrestricted free agents. Meanwhile, in other news, forward Matt Zuccarello signed a one-year contract for $1 million plus bonuses with the LA Kings. The Minnesota Timberwolves must realize it's a long shot, but they are still looking to add all-time great to their roster. According to The Athletic, Minnesota has reached out to veteran free agent LeBron James. James announced Tuesday that he will not be returning to Lakers for his 24th NBA season, but will play another year. Meanwhile, the Minnesota Lynx are getting their two top players back from injury soon. Star player Nafisia Collier and center Dorca Juhas returned to practice yesterday, working out on the court with the team for the first time this season. Collier is recovering from off-season ankle surgery, while Juhas is returning from a foot injury. Collier averaged a career-high 22.9 points per game last season and finished in the WNBA's Most Valuable Player voting. She took the injury in a loss to Phoenix. Juhas didn't play for Minnesota last year, but did average 4.8 points per game the season before. The first place Minnesota Lynx are in New York as well tomorrow night for a 6:30 p.m. tip-off. Minnesota 15-4 on the season. The Liberty are 12-8. While the action continued at Wimbledon Wednesday, top seed Jannik Sinner earned a straight set victory to open up the second round in men's singles. Felix Auger-Aliassime and Novak Djokovic also earned straight set victories. Americans Francis Tiafoe and Tommy Paul both advanced on the men's side. On the women's singles continued with Aryna Sabalenka, Jessica Pegula, and also a Coco Gauff and Naomi Osaka all advancing in the third round. And finally, another trio of favorites advanced to the World Cup round of 16 knockout stage yesterday. Harry Kane scored a pair of late goals for England. They get a 2-1 win over Congo DR. Belgium scored twice in the dying minutes of regulation and converted a penalty in extras to stun Senegal 3-2 in Seattle. And the nightcap did feature the U.S. securing a 2-0 victory over Bosnia-Herzegovina from Santa Clara. Three more matches are slated for today. Spain and Austria battle in Inglewood, Portugal and Croatia tangle in Toronto, while Switzerland will face Algeria. That will be in Vancouver. And that's Check the Sports Headlines. I'm David Kinderman.
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0: 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Gerald W. Johnson, age 75 of Audubon, passed away on June 26th at Sanford Health in Fargo. Memorial services for Jerry will be held on Thursday the 2nd at 2 p.m. at St. Peter's Lutheran Church in rural Audubon. Visitation will be from 12 noon until the time of the service on Thursday. The arrangements for Gerald W. Johnson of Audubon have been arranged and entrusted to the West Chose Funeral and Cremation Services of Detroit Lakes. Judith Judy Ann Worth, age 76 of Felton, formerly a Frazee, passed away unexpectedly at home on Friday, June 26th. A celebration of life for Judith will be held on Friday the 3rd at 1 p.m. at the Fury Funeral Home in Frazee. There will be a visitation 1 hour prior to the services Friday afternoon. The arrangements for Judith Judy Ann Worth, formerly a Frazee, have been arranged and entrusted to the Fury Funeral Home of Frazee.
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0: station you've got on for classic hits, Led Zeppelin, Black Dog. 7:28, 32 minutes away from 8 o'clock here on this Thursday. Sunshine in 67, maybe 88 for that high temp later on this afternoon. Of course, just a reminder, 4th of July fireworks here in Detroit Lakes. If you're headed downtown, the Lake Media Boombox will be cranking out the music. You can play along as well. All you have to do is grab a smartphone or your Bluetooth speaker and stream KDLM. We'll have it for you coming up sometime about 10:20, 10:30, coming up on Saturday night. Well, this is the weekend kickoff, as a lot of folks like us will be off tomorrow as we get a three-day weekend to celebrate our nation's 250th Independence Day. You ever wondered how many hot dogs are eaten on 4th of July? And just America, right? Americans eat an estimated 150 million hot dogs on the 4th of July. Now, that's enough to stretch from Washington, D.C. to L.A. more than five times over. And in the summer peak, 7 billion hot dogs are consumed between Memorial Day and Labor Day. Of course, Joey Chestnut, the reigning Nathan's hot dog eating champion. I don't know. What's your thoughts on these eating competitions and chowing down on those dogs? Does anybody ever think of the dogs?
1: This weekend, millions of innocent hot dogs will be separated from the lives they imagined. They'll never experience a child's wildly uneven zigzag of ketchup. They'll never spend three peaceful days on a gas station roller grill, wondering if today's the day someone will finally bring them home. No, they'll never get that chance. Instead, they'll disappear into Joey Chestnut's stomach at a speed scientists are still struggling to understand.
2: Joey Chestnut!
1: But no hot dog deserves to be dunked in water and shoved violently down the sweaty esophagus of a man who treats chewing as an optional activity.
3: I've never seen Joey this comfortable and eating this quickly.
1: So this 4th of July, hold your hot dogs close. Give them one last hug. Maybe even a tiny dollop of macaroni salad. And do whatever you can to keep them away from the man who calls himself Jaws.
3: Look on his works, ye mighty in despair.
1: These hot dogs have no idea what's coming, but you can give them a better life. They're counting on you.
3: Let the contest begin!
1: Thank you.
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6: Minnesota News Network, I'm Tasha Radel. New import rules for dogs and cats are now in effect as Minnesota works to prevent the spread of New World screwworm. While pets have long needed a certificate of veterinary inspection to enter the state, officials say one important requirement has changed. Dr. Steve Cavisto is with the State Board of Animal Health.
7: Once the veterinarian examines the animal, it's usually good for 30 days. But in this instance, instead of 30 days, it's only good for 7 days. When they're coming from the area like Texas, New Mexico, or Mexico.
6: Minnesota plans to replace the aging Chrissy Lake Dam in Morris with fish-friendly rapids. State officials say removing part of the Lowhead Dam will eliminate a dangerous hazard for swimmers while reopening more than 100 miles of upstream fish habitat. The White Earth Nation and the U.S. Fish and Wildlife Service have signed a new multi-year agreement to expand conservation efforts at Tamarack National Wildlife Refuge. This is MNN.
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12: Here's your KDLM weatherology forecast. Ample sunshine expected today with daytime highs approaching 88. Winds out of the west around 5 miles per hour. Slight chance for storms. Tonight, lows level off around 64. Overcast skies. Slight chance of thunderstorms. Tomorrow, daytime highs approaching 85. Cloudy skies with a few peaks of sun. I'm meteorologist Jennifer Wojcicki. Right now, 66.
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0: 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All right, we're back on a Thursday. Of course, tomorrow our staff is off for the three-day holiday on the 4th. So today is our final installment of Three Clips to Win It. We're doing summer blockbusters. If you're new or this is your first time, here's how we play the game. I'll give you the audio clues. 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Dial 847-1340. Get it right today, and you can pick your prize. You can have a Radio Raspberry from Lily's Lollipops in Audubon. And we'll also hook you up with your chance to go to Jasper's Theater up in Park Rapids. Certificate good for two for any performance this summer. Or, if you'd like to pick a different prize, you can go to the PRCA Rodeo at Park Rapids tonight, July 1st through the 4th. These tickets are good for any of the PRCA Rodeo nights. All right, a little background on today's summer blockbuster. This one came out July 3rd, 1996. Had a budget of $75 million, did $817 million at the box office. You can figure it out. Give me a call, 847-1340, as always. We will put you on the air to see if we make you a winner. All right, gang, good luck. Listen closely, and here we go. Clip number one on Three Clips to Win It.
17: Russell K. Sir. After Nam, I got into crop dusting, and been doing that ever since. On a personal note, sir, I'd just like to add that ever since I was kidnapped by aliens 10 years ago, I've been dying for some payback, and I just want you to know that... I won't let you down.
0: All right. You know, a summer blockbuster that is. 847-1340. Need a little help? We're back next with clip number two.
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0: All right, I'm figuring out today's movie. Give me a call, 847-1340. Need a little help? Here is clip number two.
19: Ah! That's right! That's right! Get up! Get up! That's what you get! Look at you! Ship all banged up! Who's the man? Huh? Who's the man? Wait till I get another plane! I'm lining all your friends up right beside you!
0: All right, let's see if we can find somebody to play along with us this morning. Hi, good morning, KDLM. Who's this?
20: This is Holly Eiser.
0: Holly, how are we doing this morning, Miss Eiser?
20: I'm doing fine without a cold. I'd be better. But anyway, you can hear my voice being croaky.
0: It sounds like you caught what I had last week, Holly, because I had the same cry.
20: Yeah, well, whatever it is, I don't like it. But
0: I
20: anyway.
0: Agree. So we gave you the first two clues. Do you know what the summer blockbuster that is?
20: Independence Day.
21: You grab the morning paper, and although it seems like any ordinary day, it isn't.
22: A historic and unprecedented event is occurring. The question of whether or not we are alone in the universe has been answered.
23: Should we win the day? The 4th of July will no longer be known as an American holiday, but as the day when the world declared in one voice, we will not go quietly into the night. We will not vanish without a fight. We're going to live on. We're going to survive. Today, we celebrate our Independence Day.
0: Nicely done, Holly. Independence Day it is. Congratulations. So we'll give you the Lily's Lollipop, which will help your throat. But the question is, you want to go to the rodeo, or would you like to go check out a Jasper's Theater performance up in Park Rapids?
20: Jasper's Theater, of course.
0: All right. We'll hook you up with a certificate good for two to go check out a performance at Jasper's Theater. Holly, I hope your voice is better. Have a great 4th of July. Thanks for playing along with us today on Three Clips to Win It.
20: Thanks, Joel. Thanks.
0: All right. Take care. Holly got it right today with her gravelly voice. Independence Day. Of course, we're off tomorrow. Back Monday with another genre of stuff. Three Clips to Win It, brought to you by Bleacher's Bar and Grill.
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0: you're gonna tell me that you don't have no black cat, no Roman candles or screaming Mimi? 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

0: 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Just a reminder, it's going to be a gorgeous night. It's Thursday. 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
4: Here's your KDLM weatherology forecast. Ample sunshine expected today with daytime highs approaching 88. Winds out of the west around 5 miles per hour. Slight chance for storms. Tonight, lows level off around 64. Overcast skies. Slight chance of thunderstorms. Tomorrow, daytime highs approaching 85. Cloudy skies with a few peaks of sun. I'm meteorologist Jennifer Wojcicki. Right now, 66.
5: This is M&M Sports. I'm Mike Grimm. The Twins got 5 solid innings from Taj Bradley and beat the Astros in Houston last night 8-3. Bradley struck out 11 to move to 7-3 on the year. Manager Derek Shelton.
6: I think he's done a really good job navigating it. 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
5: Josh Bell, Cody Clemens, and Luke Kuechel all hit homers. The Twins are off tonight. They'll be in New York to face the Yankees tomorrow. The AAA Saints lost at home in St. Paul to Buffalo last night 3-2. The Lynx got good news. They have star player Nafisa Kyer and center Dorca Juhas back to practice. First place Minnesota's at New York tomorrow. Neither expected back, though, for that game. The Wild lost forward Mats Zuccarello to free agency yesterday to the Kings, but retained Zach Bogosian and Inc. backup goalie Calvin Pickert to a one-year deal. This is M&N Sports.
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0: That's a wrap on hour number two on a KDLM Thursday. Dave Lee back with an update from the News Center. Birthdays and anniversaries and the dynamic duo round out the week on Hodgepodge. 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Sunshine, clear skies, a gorgeous morning, 72. Good morning. We made it to 8 o'clock.
12: ABC News, I'm Sherry Preston. It's a heat dome that's covering most of the eastern half of the United States, and the temperatures are being turned up many places, hitting triple digits today. And then you have to deal with the humidity. Clint Osborne heads Washington, D.C.'s Homeland Security and Emergency Management Agency.
13: It puts a lot of pressure on the body to respond. So we have folks that are out working or out exercising or just out recreating. And if they don't take care of themselves, if they don't prepare, if they don't stay hydrated, if they don't take breaks, it gets really hard on the body over time.
12: The death toll in Ukraine's capital rising to 18 people after an overnight attack by Russia in retaliation for Ukrainian strikes on oil facilities. The third time was not the charm for NASA's mission to try to save a space observatory that's in danger of slipping into the Earth's atmosphere and burning up. After two scrubs due to the weather, today's launch was stopped again by a mechanical issue. No word yet on when they could try again. This is ABC News. A pair of grandparents and parents in Ohio are under arrest for child endangerment after 16 kids were found in one 1,300-square-foot home, along with the adults.
14: We're talking about these kids being discovered covered in bugs and squatting, is how officials described it yesterday. And they had this distant look in their eyes. We know that overnight after they were taken from the home, one of the children was in the ICU and intubated. Their medical conditions and emotional trauma obviously will be a huge focus going forward.
12: ABC's Sasha Pesnik, the home, was crowded and cramped with at least 20 people living there. The local sheriff said most livestock in the area is kept in better conditions than the kids were. It's being called the wedding of the decade, and we're not supposed to know many of the details, but we do. New York City police preparing for the Taylor Swift, Travis Kelce, Madison Square Garden party wedding this weekend. The preparations well underway. Sherry Preston, ABC News.
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0: 8:04 on this Thursday, sunshine in 72, maybe 88 for the high temp today. Could see a chance of some showers later tonight and also tomorrow night and also, unfortunately, into our Saturday night. We'll keep you updated throughout the 4th of July weekend. If you have a birthday and anniversary, you'd like to get on the list today, of course, we're off tomorrow, so we'll do Thursday, Friday, Saturday, Sunday. Get those all taken care of. Birthday club, little after 8:25. Hodgepodge this morning. Kim and Rachel, the folks from the Home Theater and Detroit Lakes DLCCC, drop by for their monthly chat today. Hodgepodge kicks off about 8:40 this morning here on KDLM.
18: From the newsroom, I'm Dave Lee. Westlake Drive in Detroit Lakes is open from Washington Avenue to Minnesota Avenue and will remain open through the 4th of July weekend. The city beach will also be open and accessible, although some small fenced-off sections will remain closed. Visitors are asked to stay out of those areas. Construction will resume Monday, July 6, when Westlake Drive will close from Legion Road to Rossman Avenue. The closure is expected to last through August. Drivers should follow the posted detour using County Road 6, Highway 59, and Willow Street. The city says the public boat launch remains closed until that phase of the project is complete. Residents are also reminded to stay out of construction zones for their safety and to help keep the project on schedule. The White Earth Nation and the U.S. Fish and Wildlife Service have signed a new multi-year agreement to expand conservation efforts at Tamarack National Wildlife Refuge. The partnership will combine tribal knowledge with refuge management to improve wild rice habitat, forests, and wildlife conservation. Officials say hunting, fishing, and other public access at the refuge will remain unchanged, while visitors may see more White Earth Nation staff working alongside

0: help families with day-to-day costs and thrive in greater Minnesota, and also modernize rural broadband and infrastructure. Klobuchar made the announcement while campaigning. She is the DFL-endorsed candidate running against several Republican challengers. For Ryan Cunningham, I'm Dave Lee.
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3: Here's your KDLM weatherology forecast. 88 today, under mainly clear skies, west winds around 5 miles per hour. Chance for storms tonight, lows around 64. Cloudy skies expected tomorrow, slight chance of thunderstorms. High temperatures reach up to 85. Highs level off around 82 Saturday, with thunderstorms likely. 87, mainly sunny skies Sunday. I'm meteorologist Jennifer Wojcicki. Right now, 68.
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6: With a check of sports headlines, I'm David Kinderman. The Minnesota Twins got five impressive innings from starting and winning pitcher Taj Bradley. They beat the Houston Astros in Houston last night 8-3. Bradley struck out 11 Houston hitters over five innings of work, walking three and allowing only four hits. He improves to 7-3 on the season. Twins DH Josh Bell got things started with a tape measure two-run home run in the first inning, giving Bradley an early 2-0 lead. Second baseman Cody Clemens added a three-run shot in the second inning, and Minnesota never looked back. Luke Keyshaw also hit a home run in the eighth inning. The Twins improved to 42-46 and sit in third place in the AL Central. Minnesota is 2.5 games back for the final AL wildcard spot. The Astros fall to 43-46. Twins get the day off today. They will open up a three-game series at Yankee Stadium tomorrow night at 6 o'clock on KDLM. The Minnesota Wild were busy trying to fill holes in their lineup yesterday, day one of the NHL's free agency. They signed a 34-year-old goaltender, Calvin Pickard, to a one-year, $1 million contract, plus former Wild draft pick Mason Shaw to a two-way contract to help with both the NHL and the AHL club. Pickard has played in 11 seasons, including the last three in Edmonton, and will fill the void left by Philippe Gustafson, who will miss the start of the season recovering from off-season surgery. Shaw, who is 27, was a fourth-round pick by the Wild in 2017, and his only NHL experience has been with the Wild. Minnesota also signed both defenseman Zach Bogosian and forward Nick Foligno to one-year contracts, but both could have hit the markets as unrestricted free agents. Meanwhile, in other news, forward Matt Zuccarello signed a one-year contract for $1 million plus bonuses with the LA Kings. The Minnesota Timberwolves must realize it's a long shot, but they are still looking to add all-time great to their roster. According to The Athletic, Minnesota has reached out to veteran free agent LeBron James. James announced Tuesday that he will not be returning to Lakers for his 24th NBA season, but will play another year. Meanwhile, the Minnesota Lynx are getting their two top players back from injury soon. Star player Nafisia Collier and center Dorca Juhas returned to practice yesterday, working out on the court with the team for the first time this season. Collier is recovering from off-season ankle surgery, while Juhas is returning from a foot injury. Collier averaged a career-high 22.9 points per game last season and finished in the WNBA's Most Valuable Player voting. She took the injury in a loss to Phoenix. Juhas didn't play for Minnesota last year, but did average 4.8 points per game the season before. The first place Minnesota Lynx are in New York as well tomorrow night for a 6:30 p.m. tip-off. Minnesota 15-4 on the season. The Liberty are 12-8. While the action continued at Wimbledon Wednesday, top seed Jannik Sinner earned a straight set victory to open up the second round in men's singles. Felix Auger, a

0: Tsimi and Novak Djokovic also earned straight set victories. Americans Francis Tiafoe and Tommy Paul both advanced on the men's side. On the women's singles continued with Arianna Sabalenka, Jessica Pegula, and also a Coco Gauff and Naomi Osaka all advancing in the third round. And finally, another trio of favorites advanced to the World Cup round of 16 knockout stage yesterday. Harry Kane scored a pair of late goals for England. They get a 2-1 win over Congo DR. Belgium scored twice in the dying minutes of regulation and converted a penalty in extras to stun Senegal 3-2 in Seattle. And the nightcap did feature the U.S. securing a 2-0 victory over Bosnia-Herzegovina from Santa Clara. Three more matches are slated for today. Spain and Austria battle in Inglewood, Portugal and Croatia tangle in Toronto, while Switzerland will face Algeria. That will be in Vancouver. And that's Check the Sports Headlines. I'm David Kinderman.
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0: 826, time for the birthday and anniversary club. We do it Monday through Friday on Candy Limb, brought to you by Dairy Queen of the Detroit Lakes, along with DL Floral. 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They get the prize pack, the DQ certificate, and the birthday bouquet. Let's get to it. Birthdays and anniversaries for Thursday, July 2nd. Since we are off tomorrow, we'll do Thursday, Friday, Saturday in a pretty easy task. No birthdays today. One to tell you about coming up tomorrow. Happy birthday tomorrow to Rose Beyer. Rose, happy birthday from Beverly and Glenn. No birthdays on Saturday, no birthdays on Sunday. So congratulations, Rose Beyer. You are the birthday and the anniversary club winner. Enjoy the DQ certificate and the birthday bouquet. We'll come back and run through the list for you again coming up on Monday. Stick around. Hodgepodge is on deck.
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And that's just Joel's studio chair. 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

0: Minnesota News Network, I'm Tasha Radel. A Senate hearing at the Capitol provided an update on the Minnesota Department of Human Services paying out benefits and meeting a required deadline from the federal government. DHS was given only 5 months to review more than 5,000 agencies on the high-risk fraud list. Temporary Commissioner John Connolly.
1: This was extraordinary. This was incredibly challenging for the providers. We understand that behind these provider or served by these provider organizations are people.
0: Because the deadline wasn't met, some good providers lost payments and people lost benefits. Minnesota Congresswoman Angie Craig is criticizing the Trump administration's decision not to renew the United States-Mexico-Canada agreement. And before you light the fuse this 4th of July, the state fire marshal wants Minnesotans to remember that only non-explosive novelty fireworks are legal in the state. This is MNN.
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9: Here's your KDLM weatherology forecast. High temperatures reach up to 88 today under mainly sunny skies, winds out of the west around 5 miles per hour. Lows level off around 63. Tonight, chance for storms. Slight chance for storms. Tomorrow, 86, cloudy. Storms likely. Saturday, highs around 82. 87, mainly clear. Sunday. I'm meteorologist Jennifer Wojcicki. Right now, it's 71 degrees.
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11: Good morning. Welcome into HodgePodge. Today is Thursday, July 2nd. I'm Joel Koetke. Joining me for our monthly chat and the final chat here of this week, I got Kim and Rachel with me, our friends known as the Dynamic Duo, in studio with us today. Happy 4th of July. Happy 250th celebration to you and your family and your respective organizations. Thanks for with us in HodgePodge.
12: Yeah, thanks for having us. Yes. And we promise we did not plan this, for those of you that can't
11: see. Okay, so I was going to ask. Apparently, I missed the memo because I'm wearing Stars and Stripes stuff today. But the duo is decked out in matching support local art. Now, I don't know if Art's a friend of yours, if he lives down the road, but we all want to give Art all the support he deserves. So why are we wearing the cool shirts today?
12: Just happened. Honestly, it just happened.
11: Rachel
12: and I have been working together a lot of years. She walked around the corner and I was like, are you kidding me?
11: Well, you look great.
12: Thank you. But it
11: our
12: is
11: version of the Bobbsey Twins.
12: Night. You know, there's things happening. I'll probably switch into a red or blue shirt later on today. So, this morning it was Support Local Art Day.
13: Yep. Easy t-shirt to throw on.
12: That's right.
11: This is how this went. They both woke up this morning. It's Thursday, kind of a casual day. Hey, I want to wear that t-shirt to work today. Then they both show up and go, damn, girl. Nicely done.
12: Exactly. So. It was good.
11: It is good. We are right smack dab in the middle of summer. Of course, 4th of July celebration this weekend. Lots of events in and around the area. But lots of stuff going on at the DLCCC. How is our summer rec programs looking?
12: Yeah, it's been rocking. We're kind of, surprisingly, it's a really intense June. Like I told our newish sports and rec coordinator, I said it's going to be an intense 5 or 6 weeks. But we actually start playoffs for some of our teams next week already, and those are the events down at Snappy. But we do the rec program, the rec building, where we have that free playtime in that building down there from 9 to noon. And then again from 1 until 4, Monday through Friday. Is closed tomorrow to celebrate the holiday, get some staff there, some time off. But then they are back hopping next week. Tuesdays and Thursdays, if you have kids, some people have, because of the holidays and a weekend, some people have grandkids coming or friends and family coming next weekend or next week. You can bring them down there and hang out. We do some arts and crafts and T-ball on Tuesdays and Thursdays about 9:15, and then they go up and do arts and crafts. If you have older kids, a lot of those older kids kind of come late morning and then play baseball and kickball and stuff like that down at the field down there behind Washington Ballpark. And so I encourage you to bring that out, and that's free to play in, so that's pretty cool. But we also have a couple things coming up associated with Water Carnival I want to mention is, if you're out there and you're a pickleball player, our second annual Paddle at the Lakes is the weekend of the 18th and 19th. We are sharing, 17th and 18th, Friday and Saturday. We are landing on that nice sports Saturday that the Water Carnival has this year in People's Park. And so we're excited to be a part of that again this year. So if you're interested, there is information on our website if you're interested in signing up. We have a 2.0 division this year, so if you're interested in that, but 2.0, 3.0.
11: Is that for the pros?
12: Yeah, it's the people that haven't played a lot of pickleball tournaments, but they're wanting to try. Because normally pickleball tournaments start at 3.0 or higher, so 3.0, 3.5, 4.0. So anyway, so those
11: I love
12: are,
11: how you guys use the grading system.
12: Right?
11: I'm a 0.05.
12: There you go. Yeah. And then this is the last call for if you're out there and you have an adult softball team, men's or women's, that you're interested in putting in our Water Carnival softball tournament. Really, this week is the last week for that. We do need to start like looking at brackets and things like that. So reach out to myself if you have a team that you want to place in that. We do have a couple spots left, I believe, in both the men's and the women's that we can fill. We don't have to. We are basically matching last year's tournament numbers, which was big. So, but we do, we can wiggle people in. So,
11: I've got some advice if you're trying to relive your youth through softball. Warm up a little bit. Recently, I got roped into playing.
12: Oh gosh.
11: And I'm kind of old, out of shape, and I got up to the plate, and I'm a big guy. I'm going to rip that thing all the way over there. That's what everybody was saying. Oh, back up, back up. You know what happens, right?
12: Yes.
11: One whiff, two whiff, and I topped it, ran right back to the pitcher. And before I could even begin to make my long jaunt down that first baseline, I was thrown out, and I sat down the dugout. I'm like, damn, my shoulder's a little sore. So if you're out for the first time playing it, and it's a great way to have fun. Everybody loves to play a little softball in the summertime. But, yeah, do a little stretching.
12: A little stretching.
11: Yeah, go to the batting cage, take a couple practice swings. Yes. You don't just show up at the golf course for the first time in the year and rip a 300-yard drive.
12: There you go.
11: Well, some of you do, but I'm not in that group. So, other things you wanted to mention?
12: Yeah, just with those rec sports, we do have some spots left in tennis lessons. We have our last session of tennis lessons next week on Monday. You can check online. We have it for 4 and 5 year olds, 6 through 9 year olds, and then we have like a 9 to 12 or 8, 10 to 12 age bracket. So we do have a few spots left in those. Get signed up. That registration will close on Sunday evening. Sailing school, we have an intermediate sailing school spot. So if your kids have taken sailing school or grandkids, there's an intermediate sailing school opportunity next week again. Swim lessons, our third session starts again, but what we're getting now is we're finding people that maybe missed out on swim lessons, or their kids work a little bit better one-on-one. We do have private lessons available. I've talked before about adult lessons as well, but we have private lessons available for youth. And then I also am starting to get calls from people about if we have space left for summer day camp. Well, first of all, summer day camp is closed tomorrow because of the holiday, but the summer day camp program that we have, which is a licensed childcare on our site, is for the summer, is we are taking, we do have some spots available. What's happening is maybe kids have been home by themselves, and now parents are recognizing that maybe they need a little more, or the siblings are the fighting is really starting to pick up amongst siblings, and so I am getting calls here now. I've had three this last week already about people just looking to see if we have spaces left, and we do. If they want to make a switch, that is something that we can certainly look at. You can email me to get that registration form. So, but then finally, just we have if you're looking for some self-care, if you're having a lot of friends and family coming this weekend and you're looking for some self-care, our massage therapist, Brenna, is fantastic. She has some spots the next couple weeks. You can organize, you can set up through the front desk. And then we always have personal training if you're looking at wanting to kind of regroup as you're heading into the fall, even, or, you know, as the summer, like as the summer craziness. But one-on-one time with personal trainers is also a nice thing. And we have a great group of personal trainers on our staff as well. So
11: I'm going to ask both of you, either of you tennis players?
3: No.
11: Well, that was quick.
3: Nope.
11: Never?
12: No. I mean, I played a little bit, but yeah. I don't consider myself a tennis player. I'm better. I know better than that.
11: Well, here's the thing. My folks were not tennis players, but I'm gonna take everybody back, because I'm guaranteeing you probably had one of these in your garage. Now, think back to the 70s, right? You walk out in your parents' garage. There was the wooden tennis racket with the wooden, with the screws, right? The protective cover, right? Now they've got the zip-on ones. That's how old we are. But every kid did what? Took it down, whacked a few tennis balls, and flipped it around and made it into a guitar, right? Sure. I mean, that was what we did. So I'm glad to see that we're all going down memory lane. Speaking of memory lane, Rachel's with us from the Holmes Theater. All kinds of stuff going on. We're kind of kicking off the 250th Freedom Celebration a little bit early with a pretty cool event tonight down in the park.
13: Yes, tonight's Trucks and Tunes goes from 5 to 8. The musicians do start at 5 tonight. We have Raised on Radio coming, and they are going to do their 80s and 90s show.
12: I can't wait.
11: Look, if I turn the webcam around, she's going to have cheekbone problems because she's smiling so much.
12: Well, first of all, Chase is going to be covering the Snappy Park today, so Major League Baseball tonight, so I get to swing down to it, and it's a perfect night to swing down to. 80s and 90s, I mean, it's going to be fantastic. Yeah.
13: And there's just a lot of extra activities going on. We have, aside from all the food trucks, there's a lot of food trucks tonight, and of course, the beer garden. The Becker County Museum is going to be there. They are going to be doing they have some giant games coming for the kids. They have some inflatable axe throwing. And they are also doing tie-dye t-shirts for $10 if you want to tie-dye a t-shirt.
12: Cool.
13: The Chamber of Commerce is going to be there. They are going to be handing out 250 popsicles and 250 mini flags while supplies last. And then the host of tonight's event, Central Market, they are also going to have a booth there, and they are going to be handing out free bottled water and red, white, and blue beads.
12: Wow.
13: So it's going to be a 4th of July party tonight.
12: Awesome.
13: And we also, of course, want to remind people to take advantage of that Olander bus service, that shuttle. They will shuttle you. You can go park at the high school or over by Sanford, and they will pick you up and bring you in, because the parking is going to be hard around the area. So,
11: well,
13: take,
11: with people
13: take
11: in
13: advantage.
11: Town, family and friends, this is, I mean, not that Trucks and Tunes is always well attended, mm-hmm. I'm not going to lie, but I have a feeling that tonight, yeah, you might want to get in there a little bit early, get those lawn chairs and blankets, claim your space, because I think it's going to be a beautiful night, mid-80s, no rain, clear skies, perfect night to get out and have a beer, grab some food, and enjoy Raised on Radio. So, yeah, we expect big crowds tonight. It'll be a good time.
13: Yes, it's going to be a lot of fun. I'm looking forward to it. And then, of course, we're looking ahead to our other, because we have music in the park all summer long. So Tuesdays in the park, this next Tuesday, that is a free concert in the city park every Tuesday night at 6 p.m. And tomorrow, on next Tuesday, the July 7th, that's hard to start saying July.
12: Oh, gosh.
13: we have Tim Agerbrotten.
12: Oh, great.
13: Have you heard of him?
11: Is that a new guy?
13: He's been around for a while.
11: I love Tim.
13: You know, look into it. You might know who he is.
11: He is so much fun to talk to. Literally, when he comes in studio, is it with you, right? People show up like 8:15. Tim and I just sit here, and that one day he was on, we talked for like 20 minutes.
12: Yeah.
11: I look, I'm like, the show's about to start. So yeah, the singing chief, the off-duty chief, Tim Agerbrotten, always a good time on Tuesday.
13: Yep. And then, and of course, I want to remind everybody, all these concerts are free. We take free will donations, but bring a lawn chair, bring a blanket to sit on. And then looking ahead also next week, our next Trucks and Tunes on Thursday the 9th, we have the Crop Dusters. And they are popular. They are known around here. And, of course, Duster from the Crop Dusters is the Holmes Theater's tech director. So That'll be another.
11: Well, now the cat's out of the bag.
13: Another fun night. And then the looking ahead, the next Tuesday, the 14th, we have the Beachfront Big Band. And then there's a break in Trucks and Tunes. And then the following Tuesday, we have Small Change for Tuesdays in the Park. And Small Change is kind of a bluesy, jazzy band that you can really dance to. And then the final Trucks and Tunes of July is going to be the Johnny Holm Band.
12: Oh, my God.
11: Who?
13: Yeah, again.
11: Again? You keep bringing these people and nobody's heard of. Wow. All this obscure stuff. Let's get somebody recognizable. Yeah.
13: So that will be Thursday, July 23rd. So that'll be another big fun night. And then the final Tuesdays in the Park of July is going to be the Lakes Area Chorale.
12: Cool. Very cool.
11: Always a good time. Mm-hmm. I know you got some Missoula camps you wanted to touch on.
13: Yes, we in the theater because we're gearing up now for our new season. We're getting all ready for that, and that should be getting announced in very soon. But we still have summertime in the theaters really geared towards kids. We just had our production last weekend of Crazy for You. So that went really well, and that was 3 days of that performance of our month-long summer musical theater. But we do have two Missoula Children's Theaters coming up, and those are week-long camps. So we have, starting Monday, July 13th, we have Cinderella, and that goes all week with two performances on Friday and Saturday. And then at the end of the month, starting on the 27th that week, we have Aladdin. And that same thing, week-long performance, two performances at the end of the week.
12: And my kids, I have said this before in other ways, but my kids were these week-long theater, mm-hmm. Two of our three kids did these pretty regularly when they're young, and it's just a really cool opportunity. So if you have kids that are, they put kids where they're comfortable.
13: Right.
12: I mean, where they fit. Like they're not gonna throw somebody in with multiple lines if that's just not their gig. So if you have a child who's maybe looking at or grandchild that it would be like they're interested, mm-hmm. but they're not really sure, these Missoula Children's Camps, as with the summer one, the month long one that we do, those the staff that just got done that does a great job with that too. But this is really a week long opportunity to kind of give these kids some confidence and to do some things, and so it's a lot of fun. So
13: yeah, it's for grades 1 through 12, and so even when my daughter did them when she was young, she never went to theater, but she had fun doing them.
12: Yeah.
13: But the little ones, they just all kind of wear the same outfit or the same costume, and then they all have lines that they say together, and they just dance around, and it's so much fun.
11: Anything else you guys want to mention?
13: I do want to mention we do have a couple art classes this summer on the list. There'll probably be more, but as of right now, Thursday, July 9th, we have a 3D stained glass spinners class. And then coming up in August, there is a alcohol inks workshop. Ooh. So get signed up for that. Alcohol inks is really popular, so get signed up for that before that fills up.
12: That's awesome. Mm-hmm. Yeah, just to remind people that we, the DLCCC, Fitness and Aquatic Side, and the box office are closed on Saturday the 4th of July. Mm-hmm. So we are locked down. If you do have 24/7 fobs, you are welcome to come in. But their fobs, just a reminder, are for you and you alone. You can't let family and friends in with them. But
11: hold the door.
12: I know. Well, we do monitor cameras, so there's follow up that happens Monday and Tuesday. So if there's a problem, but people are great.
11: That's when the police come out and start to hand out those tickets. We saw you and your 42 friends in the front door.
12: No, but our members are great. So so that's an option. But it is we are closed. Our building's closed to give our staff time to spend time with their family and friends. So.
11: Well, happy 250th 4th of July celebration to you and yours coming up on Saturday. And, of course, everybody have a great and safe weekend.
12: Yeah, you too.
11: All right, just a couple of quick reminders. As Rachel mentioned, Trucks and Tunes tonight from 5 to 8 o'clock coming up on Saturday. The Lakes Area Patriots will be doing their Independence Day celebration 10 o'clock at the Becker County Courthouse. Stop by and say hi to Ben Franklin and witness the signing of the Declaration of Independence. It runs from like 10 to 10:30. And also a reminder, for the first time in Minnesota this weekend, the Gold Star Tribute Wall, a tribute to America's Fallen Foundation. It'll be in town at People's Park this weekend, a tribute to Gulf, Iraq, and Afghanistan War veterans. Stop by and pay your respects as it'll be here over the weekend. We'll take a break, come back, and wrap things up on Hodgepodge. Don't go away.
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11: Well, that is going to wrap up HodgePodge for today. Again, I want to thank Kim and Rachel. Drop by, of course, tomorrow. We are off as we celebrate our weekend Independence Day celebration. Don't forget, if you're coming down to watch fireworks on Saturday, you can't miss the late media boombox. It's massive. It'll be cranking out the music. You can also play along and stream it on your smartphone or on your Bluetooth speaker as we provide the fireworks music for you coming up on Saturday. And again, we anticipate a fireworks display sometime after about 8:20. That'd be a little early. Between 10 and 10:30, obviously they want it to get dark. And we do have a chance of some showers coming up on Saturday night. So we'll keep you updated as the weekend rolls along. Speaking of which, I'm out of here. Everybody have a great week. Enjoy the rest of your 4th of July, the kickoff of your 4th of July weekend. Be safe. Cale Daniels helps you through the workday. And then right during your lunch hour, it's Dave Lee and the Classic Hits Cafe.
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14: ABC News, I'm Sherry Preston. Companies across the country pulling back on hiring last month. The Labor Department says about 57,000 jobs were created, about half of what was expected. Jobs numbers for both April and May were both revised lower as well. Job one for about 180 million of us is finding out ways to make it through the triple-digit heat dome that's dropped into one of the eastern half of the country with a vengeance. ABC's Rhiannon Alley.
15: In Minnesota, a boy on the field for the national anthem at a minor league game collapsing from dehydration Tuesday. One of the players carrying him off the field. Sparkle Martin, overcome by the heat while waiting for a bus, collapsing to the ground.
16: I kind of fell to my knees and immediately knew I was having a heat stroke.
15: Officials reminding everyone to stay cool and to hydrate.
14: Russia overnight hammering the Ukrainian capital of Kyiv with a drone and missile attack that went on for 11 hours. Officials say at least 20 people were killed. This is ABC News. Reaction continues coming into financial disclosures that show President Trump's personal wealth ballooned by $2 billion over the past year, including more than $1 billion from his family's cryptocurrency. ABC News political contributor Mary Jordan has more on the comparison of Trump with other U.S. presidents.
17: They didn't even want to be seen as making money on a public office. It was an honor to serve in the highest office in the land, and you didn't want to be lining your pockets and using insider trading. He knows when he's going to bomb a country. He knows what that's going to do to the markets, the oil market. You could make an enormous amount of money. Other people resisted, but not Donald Trump's family.
14: Princess Kate is back at Wimbledon meeting tennis fans. It was last year at Wimbledon that the palace announced that the Princess of Wales' cancer was in remission. Venus and Serena Williams are set to take the court for doubles later this week. I'm Sherry Preston, ABC News.
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0: Minnesota News Network, I'm Tasha Radel. New import rules for dogs and cats are now in effect as Minnesota works to prevent the spread of New World screwworm. While pets have long needed a certificate of veterinary inspection to enter the state, officials say one important requirement has changed. Dr. Steve Cavisto is with the State Board of Animal Health.
20: Once the veterinarian examines the animal, it's usually good for 30 days. But in this instance, instead of 30 days, it's only good for 7 days when they're coming from the area like Texas, New Mexico, or Mexico.
0: Minnesota plans to replace the aging Chrissy Lake Dam in Morris with fish-friendly rapids. State officials say removing part of the Lowhead Dam will eliminate a dangerous hazard for swimmers while reopening more than 100 miles of upstream fish habitat. The White Earth Nation and the U.S. Fish and Wildlife Service have signed a new multi-year agreement to expand conservation efforts at Tamarack National Wildlife Refuge. This is MNN.
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3: Here's your KDLM weatherology forecast. High temperatures reach up to 88 today under mainly sunny skies, winds out of the west around 5 miles per hour. Lows level off around 63. Tonight, chance for storms. Slight chance for storms. Tomorrow, 86, cloudy. Storms likely Saturday, highs around 82. 87, mainly clear Sunday. I'm meteorologist Jennifer Vujicic. Right now, it's 71 degrees.

Paul McCartney, Maybe I'm Amazed on Classic Hits KDLM. I'm Kel Daniels, and welcome to 9 o'clock. Welcome to Thursday. Yeah, we've got some good stuff in store for you as we move towards the 4th. I hope you guys are enjoying your week so far. We've got a nice day out there today. We're going to peak up maybe to 80. I don't know, maybe a little higher, maybe a little lower. Minnesota does win.

wants, and I'm just here to listen and learn. On the hour, on the agenda, we're going to be talking about how you can win a pair of tickets to WeFest coming up in about 15. While you're waiting for that, we've got Asia, America, and the Arithmetics on deck. It's Bruce Springsteen, born in the USA, on Classic Hits KDLM.

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Cyndi Lauper, Time After Time, on Classic Hits KDLM. Well, if you needed a reason to be patriotic as we head towards the 4th, and not any other 4th too, it's the 250th anniversary of the United States of America. The U.S. soccer team just made it into the round of 32, knocking off Bosnia 2-0. And it was a pretty crazy game, too. I didn't watch it live. I'm not the biggest soccer guy in the world, but they apparently were down a man and still able to win 2-0. That's right. We're heading on to the round of 16. That's coming up on July 6th against Belgium. So hopefully we can cap off a good 4th of July weekend with another patriotic win. We've got more on the way from Devo and Hart. It's Dexy's Midnight Runners. Come on, Eileen, on Classic Hits KDLM.

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2: 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Hi, I'm Barry Schroeder. Christianity is a radical faith in many ways. Maybe not as it's modeled today in the USA, but it is very radical according to the biblical model. For instance, consider these words in 1 John 3:16. Hereby perceive we the love of God, because he laid down his life for us, and we ought to lay down our lives for the brethren. But then verse 17 asks a question. But whoso hath this world's goods, and sees his brother have need, and shuts up his bowels of compassion from him, how dwelleth the love of God in him? None of what will be said on the next few programs will make any sense whatsoever to anyone who does not have a clear understanding of stewardship, which in its most basic form means Christians own nothing. Everything they consider to be theirs really belongs to God. These things have been trusted to us by God, and we are to relate to them and share them according to his dictates. Consider these illustrative passages, Acts 2, 44 and 45. And all that believed were together, and had all things common, and sold their possessions and goods, and parted them to all men, as every man had need. Or how about Acts 4, 32 to 35, which says, And the multitude of them that believed were of one heart and of one soul, neither said any of them that any of the things which he possessed was his own. That's stewardship. But they had all things common. Neither was there any among them that lacked. For as many as were possessors of lands and houses sold them and brought the prices of the things that were sold and laid them down at the apostles' feet. And distribution was made unto every man according as he had need. And this, Christian, is just the tip of the iceberg.
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7: Here's your KDLM weatherology forecast. Sunshine mixed with clouds at times today, with daytime highs approaching 88. Westerly winds 5 to 10 miles per hour. Chance of thunderstorms tonight. Lows of aloft around 63. Cloudy skies expected. Cloudy skies expected tomorrow. Slight chance of thunderstorms. High temperatures reach up to 86. I'm meteorologist Jennifer Vujicic. Right now, 74.

The Raspberries go all the way on Classic Hits KDLM. And we're pushing you all the way to the weekend as we head towards the 4th. Hope everybody's been enjoying their week. We do have a thunderstorm chance possibility coming on through the next couple of days, and it looks like it's peaking into our 4th of July. Let's just cross our fingers and hope for the best that it doesn't impact those fireworks, because, man, the 4th of July just isn't the same without it. Well, we've got more on the way to bring you to 10 from Lionel Richie. It's Eddie Grant, Electric Avenue on Classic Hits KDLM.

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1: ABC News, I'm Sherry Preston. The biggest fireworks show in the nation, in fact, in the world, will be in Washington, D.C. this 4th of July. But with heat and humidity at record levels, health officials are warning that prolonged exposure to the particulate matter from the explosives could lead to elevated levels of pollution for up to 6 hours afterwards. Continued questions about the couple who managed to climb to the very top of the Empire State Building Wednesday. Police are still trying to figure out how they did it.
2: Specially trained officers, including one who just graduated this week from the Emergency Service School, intercepted the couple on their descent.
3: You can't be up here.
2: And took them into custody.
4: Yeah, I'm okay.
2: An eyewitness said she saw the couple sneak through a maintenance hatch on the 102nd floor.
1: ABC's Aaron Katursky, the couple who got married or actually engaged up there, are facing multiple charges. Major assault on Kyiv overnight. Moscow pounding Ukraine's capital city for 11 hours. 20 people killed. This is ABC News. A major attack by Russia on Ukraine's capital city overnight. Hundreds of drones and missiles fired on Kyiv. At least 20 people were killed and more than 100 hurt, the bombardment lasting for 11 hours. A nun on her way to mass arrested by federal immigration agents in Texas. Then she was taken into detention. One of 10,000 taken into custody over the past 10 days, says ABC's Jay O'Brien.
5: We're learning that Sister Leticia Ubwaja, a Nigerian national, was arrested and detained by immigration enforcement while walking to mass. It happened last Sunday in McAllen, Texas. Bishop Daniel E. Flores of the Diocese of Brownsville calling her a source of goodness and hope in their community. Just a few hours after her arrest, DHS later releasing Sister Ubwaja, who's been in the U.S. for at least 10 years, but her immigration status is unclear.
1: The administration has repeatedly pledged to go after just the worst of the worst in the immigration crackdown. This is ABC News.
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0: with being informed. 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
2: Minnesota News Network, I'm Tasha Radel. A Senate hearing at the Capitol provided an update on the Minnesota Department of Human Services paying out benefits and meeting a required deadline from the federal government. DHS was given only 5 months to review more than 5,000 agencies on the high-risk fraud list. Temporary Commissioner John Connolly.
3: This was extraordinary. This was incredibly challenging for the providers. We understand that behind these provider or served by these provider organizations are people.
2: Because the deadline wasn't met, some good providers lost payments and people lost benefits. Minnesota Congresswoman Angie Craig is criticizing the Trump administration's decision not to renew the United States-Mexico-Canada agreement. And before you light the fuse this 4th of July, the state fire marshal wants Minnesotans to remember that only non-explosive novelty fireworks are legal in the state. This is MNN.
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9: Here's your KDLM weatherology forecast. Sunshine mixed with clouds at times today, with daytime highs approaching 88. Westerly winds 5 to 10 miles per hour. Chance of thunderstorms tonight, lows level off around 63. Cloudy skies expected. Cloudy skies expected tomorrow, slight chance of thunderstorms. High temperatures reach up to 86. I'm meteorologist Jennifer Wojcicki. Right now, 75.
10: 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We agree.
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Hall & Oates, Kiss on My List on Classic Hits KDLM. I'm Kel Daniels, and welcome to 10 o'clock on your Thursday. Hope everybody's enjoying your day so far. On the hour, on the agenda, we've got another episode of Who's in the Wrong. That's where users take to social media and ask, am I in the wrong for this? And we get to decide. While you're waiting, we've got more and more from the Doobie Brothers and Steve Perry. It's Tom Petty and the Heartbreakers, Running Down a Dream on Classic Hits KDLM.

0: Dom's Diner on Classic Hits KDLM. Welcome back to another episode of Who's in the Wrong, where users take to social media and ask, am I in the wrong for this? And we got some family social media drama over here centered around conspiracies. Let's get started. They write it in and say, I recently unfollowed my dad on Facebook. Not blocked or unfriended, just unfollowed him because every single day he posts wild conspiracy theories. I'm talking 10 to 15 posts a day about secret government plots, fake weather, celebrity clones, all of it. Now, let me throw my hat into the ring here. I'm not saying it's right or wrong, but there is some crazy stuff going on. And have you seen Jim Carrey? I don't know, that looks like a clone to me. Let's continue. At first, I just ignored it, they said. But then he started tagging me in the posts and texting me things like, did you see what I sent you? It got exhausting. Somehow he noticed that I stopped interacting enough to confront me at a family barbecue. He asked, why don't you like or comment on my post? I told him the truth. I said the constant conspiracy stuff is becoming too much and I need a break. He got offended when I said it, and said I'm choosing ignorance. They write in and say, now he's telling family members I'm ashamed of him and acting like I'm too good for everybody. So who's in the wrong? I don't think you're in the wrong there. You gotta unfollow what you don't wanna see, right? You know, even if it's family members, you know, it can get a lot. Honestly, my recommendation, spend less time on social media in general, and then you don't have to see it altogether. But it's up for you to decide who's in the wrong. We'll take a quick break here. We've got more on the way from Bryan Adams, Survivor, and Midnight Oil. Right across the corner on Classic Hits KDLM.
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6: Here's your KDLM weatherology forecast. Sunshine mixed with clouds at times today, with daytime highs approaching 88. Westerly winds 5 to 10 miles per hour. Chance of thunderstorms tonight, lows level off around 63. Cloudy skies expected. Cloudy skies expected tomorrow, slight chance of thunderstorms. High temperatures reach up to 86. I'm meteorologist Jennifer Wojcicki. Currently, it's 77 degrees.
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Beach Boys, California Girls on Classic Hits KDLM. I can't think of a much better way to spend your summer than listening to the Beach Boys while you're cruising out there with the windows down with a nice warm temperature outside. Except for maybe one thing here. Bust out your windbreakers, dust off the boombox, and get ready to party like it's 1999 at Bash Night during the Detroit Lakes Jaycees Northwest Water Carnival. 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And now it's your turn to be part of the tradition. Bash Night takes over the outdoor Derby Arena on Saturday, July 18th for an epic night of music, energy, throwback fun, and some summertime fun as well. Text the keyword BASH to 218-847-2001 and register now for your chance to win a pair of tickets and experience one of the hottest nights of the water carnival. We are cruising our way on to 11. We've got Steve Winwood to help bring you there. It's Depeche Mode. 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
1: ABC News, I'm Sherry Preston. New jobs numbers out today show a lower than expected number of businesses were hiring last month. Big drop from the month before. University of Michigan economics professor Justin Wolfer says it was a sobering wake up.
2: After the previous jobs report, it was a yabba dabba doo moment. It looked like the economy was sailing forward and was downright strong. This has caused us not just this month's number, but a couple of the revisions to the previous months. It has brought us back down to this is healthy, but it's not amazing.
1: The Trump administration plans a big fireworks display in Washington, D.C. for America's 250th birthday. However, the administration is also reportedly eyeing the prospect of dangerous air pollution as a result. The revelry expected amid the scorching heat wave that could trigger respiratory issues for some. An 11-hour bombardment of Kyiv, Russian drones and missiles pounding Ukraine's capital, killing at least 21 people. Families had to move underground, some of them taking shelter in the subways. This is ABC News. When President Trump struck the USMCA trade deal with Mexico and Canada in his first term, he called it, quote, the best agreement we've ever made. Well, now the White House says the U.S. will not renew the deal unless changes are made. Administration officials point to what they say are shortcomings in trade with both countries. A big change is coming to the video game world. ABC's Dave Packer says goodbye to the discs.
3: For more than 30 years, video gamers with PlayStations have been carefully taking care of those game discs. But soon there won't be any discs at all. Sony now says come January of 2028, it won't be releasing any more games on physical discs. Video game giant Rockstar beating Sony to the punch, announcing the highly anticipated Grand Theft Auto 6 will only be sold as a download. Dave Packer, ABC News.
1: The first set of events due to start in a few hours in the Travis Kelce Taylor Swift weekend wedding extravaganza at Madison Square Garden. Sherry Preston, ABC News.
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10: Minnesota News Network, I'm Jason Dinesen. 14 of the 15 people charged in an alleged conspiracy to disrupt federal immigration enforcement during Operation Metro Surge have pleaded not guilty in federal court. A 15th defendant remains jailed on an unrelated case. Before you light the fuse this 4th of July, State Fire Marshal Dan Crier wants Minnesotans to remember that only non-explosive novelty fireworks are legal in the state.
11: They are fireworks that stay on the ground. They might emit some sparks, but the simplest thing is if it shoots up in the air or it goes boom, That's illegal in Minnesota.
10: Cryer says fireworks send an average of about 75 Minnesotans to the hospital each year. And producers in Lacqua County will be among the first in the nation to test a streamlined electronic reporting system for the USDA that replaces traditional paper maps. I'm Jason Dinesen. This is MNN.
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0: thunderstorms. Tonight, lows of aloft around 63. Cloudy skies expected. Cloudy skies expected. Tomorrow, slight chance of thunderstorms. High temperatures reach up to 86. I'm meteorologist Jennifer Wojcicki. Currently, it's 77 degrees.
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The Cars, just what I needed on Classic Hits KDLM. I'm Kel Daniels, and welcome to 11 on your Thursday. Hope everybody's enjoying their fourth week, and hope everybody enjoys their weekend as well. On the hour, on the agenda, we've got another episode of Minnesota Trivia. Coming up at 15, while you're waiting, Alphaville, Roy Orbison, and Simple Minds to help keep you company, it's Talk Talk, It's My Life on Classic Hits KDLM.

0: Alphaville, Forever Young, on Classic Hits KDLM. Well, welcome back to another episode of Minnesota Trivia, and we're staying local with this one. Summertime, yeah, we're trying to beat the heat, but what is the hottest it's ever been recorded in Detroit Lakes? The ever recorded temperature, this was a while ago, I'll give you a hint, it was more than 50 years ago. It's been a while. We'll have the answer for you after the break on Classic Hits KDLM.
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Madonna, Like a Prayer on Classic Hits KDLM. Well, let's get back to Minnesota trivia. Summertime is all about enjoying the heat, but at what point does it get to be too much? Personally, I think above 80, I start getting a little bit too sweaty out there, but I run hot. So, you know, I mean, there is that. The question is today, what is the hottest ever recorded temperature in Detroit Lakes history? The hint we gave earlier was it's been more than 50 years. Well, I have the answer for you here. 107 degrees. They reached that on July 11th, 1936. It was during the historic North American heat wave. And I don't know if this is true or not. I tried looking this up as well. I think it's also been like almost 100 years since we've recorded 100 degrees in Detroit Lakes. I haven't seen any other figures. I'm sure it got close, but it's been a while since it's hit 100 in Detroit Lakes. Well, that's Minnesota trivia for you on your Thursday. We've got more on the way from the Steve Miller Band and Mike and the Mechanics. It's Loverboy, Working for the Weekend on Classic Hits KDLM.

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3: Here's your KDLM weatherology forecast. Sunshine mixed with clouds at times today, with daytime highs approaching 88. Westerly winds 5 to 10 miles per hour. Chance of thunderstorms tonight, lows level off around 63. Cloudy skies expected. Cloudy skies expected tomorrow, slight chance of thunderstorms. High temperatures reach up to 86. I'm meteorologist Jennifer Wojcicki. Right now, 80.
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The Four Tops. Reach out, I'll be there. On Classic Hits KDLM. Well, it is almost noon, my friends, and you know exactly what that means. Dave Lee's coming up shortly. He's serving up your favorites over lunch in the Classic Hits Cafe. So I hope you stick around and save a little bit of room. That's all for me on this Thursday. I'm not going to be back tomorrow. We've got a long weekend here at the station. So Monday, I will be back with you guys at 9. I hope you guys enjoy your 4th. Be safe out there. Have fun, but be safe. There's a lot of fireworks craziness, so go enjoy yourself, but try to enjoy yourself in moderation. I'm leaving you with REM, The One I Love, on Classic Hits KDLM.

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1: ABC News, I'm Michelle Franzen. The holiday getaway is on for America's 250th birthday. ABC's Matt Rivers is at Newark Liberty International.
2: Blay saying that more than 72 million Americans will be traveling at some point over this holiday period, and if you are flying, today will be the busiest day for that. The FAA saying that they'll be handling more than 52,000 flights today. That is thousands more than it handles on a typical day. And TSA is expected to screen more than 3 million passengers today.
1: Extreme heat, though, could impact travel. Dangerous triple-digit temperatures along with the heat index gripping the nation's midsection and East Coast. Fewer jobs were added last month. According to the Labor Department, there were 57,000 jobs created in June, about half of what analysts projected. April and May figures were also revised lower. In Venezuela, renewed hope after a security guard was rescued alive from a collapsed shopping mall 8 days after back-to-back earthquakes struck. This is ABC News. A new push from Washington to ban an illicit substance sold at deli counters, convenience stores, and vape shops across the country. Here's ABC's Andrea Fujii.
3: It's called 7-OH, a stimulant that can boost energy. Products can be in pill form, tea, or treats like ice cream and fruit-flavored gummies. The DEA now wants to classify it as a Schedule I drug, the same as heroin and LSD. 7-OH is a psychoactive substance with opioid-like effects derived from the naturally occurring kratom plant.
1: 7-OH overdose can look very similar to an opioid overdose. CDC officials urging Americans to take extra precautions to help reduce the risk of mosquito bites. They say the West Nile virus is spreading faster and earlier here in the U.S. than usual. Officials say that they are seeing the highest number of cases at this point in the season since 2004. Michelle Franzen, ABC News.
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8: From the newsroom, I'm Dave Lee. Westlake Drive in Detroit Lakes is open from Washington Avenue to Minnesota Avenue and will remain open through the 4th of July weekend. The city beach will also be open and accessible, although some small fenced-off sections will remain closed. Visitors are asked to stay out of those areas. Construction will resume Monday, July 6th, when Westlake Drive will close from Legion Road to Rossman Avenue. The closure is expected to last through August. Drivers should follow the posted detour using County Road 6, Highway 59, and Willow Street. The city says the public boat launch remains closed until that phase of the project is complete. Residents are also reminded to stay out of construction zones for their safety and to help keep the project on schedule. The White Earth Nation and the U.S. Fish and Wildlife Service have signed a new multi-year agreement to expand conservation efforts at Tamarack National Wildlife Refuge. The partnership will combine tribal knowledge with refuge management to improve wild rice habitat, forests, and wildlife conservation. Officials say hunting, fishing, and other public access at the refuge will remain unchanged, while visitors may see more White Earth Nation staff working alongside refuge employees. The North Stars Water Ski Show team will perform on Long Lake in Virgis coming up Friday. The free show runs from 6:30 to 8 o'clock at the Virgis City Beach. Spectators are encouraged to bring lawn chairs and enjoy an evening of water skiing, entertainment with family and friends. The event is open to the public. And Senator Amy Klobuchar announced her plan to expand Minnesota's rural economy yesterday during a stop in Moorhead. Klobuchar's plan includes opening and expanding domestic and international markets for rural businesses and farmers, help families with day-to-day costs and thrive in greater Minnesota, and also modernize rural

0: on June 26th at Sanford Health in Fargo. Memorial services for Jerry will be held on Thursday the 2nd at 2 p.m. at St. Peter's Lutheran Church in rural Audubon. Visitation will be from 12 noon until the time of the service on Thursday. The arrangements for Gerald W. Johnson of Audubon have been arranged and entrusted to the West Coast Funeral and Cremation Services of Detroit Lakes. Judith Judy Ann Worth, age 76, of Felton, formerly a Frazee, passed away unexpectedly at home on Friday, June 26th. A celebration of life for Judith will be held on Friday the 3rd at 1 p.m. at the Fury Funeral Home in Frazee. There will be a visitation 1 hour prior to the services Friday afternoon. The arrangements for Judith Judy Ann Worth, formerly a Frazee, have been arranged and entrusted to the Fury Funeral Home of Frazee.
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7: I'm Mark Dorenkamp with Agribusiness News on Brownfield. Trade Representative Jameson Greer says the U.S. isn't renewing the U.S.-Mexico-Canada agreement in its current form and will pursue changes. Greg Dowd, CEO of the National Milk Producers Federation, says it's the next stage in the process and how the agreement was designed.
8: What this really does is kick into now an annual review process. And from there, the honest answer is it's a negotiation.
7: All three countries met virtually Wednesday to conduct a joint review of the agreement. The USDA is investing $500 million to increase domestic fertilizer production.
9: We want fertilizer plants built in America.
7: Ag Secretary Brooke Rollins says the program will help finance new and expand existing U.S. fertilizer facilities. And margins are driving U.S. ethanol production. The USDA says 472 million bushels of corn were used for fuel ethanol production in May, rising 10% from April and 6% from May 2025. Mark Dorenkamp, Brownfield.
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4: Minnesota News Network, I'm Jason Dinesen. 14 of the 15 people charged in an alleged conspiracy to disrupt federal immigration enforcement during Operation Metro Surge have pleaded not guilty in federal court. A 15th defendant remains jailed on an unrelated case. Before you light the fuse this 4th of July, State Fire Marshal Dan Crier wants Minnesotans to remember that only non-explosive novelty fireworks are legal in the state.
5: They are fireworks that stay on the ground. They might emit some sparks, but the simplest thing is if it shoots up in the air or it goes boom, that's illegal in Minnesota.
4: Crier says fireworks send an average of about 75 Minnesotans to the hospital each year. And producers in Lacquaparo County will be among the first in the nation to test a streamlined electronic reporting system for the USDA that replaces traditional paper maps. I'm Jason Dinesen. This is MNN.
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17: This is MNN Sports. I'm Mike Grimm. The Twins got five solid innings from Taj Bradley and beat the Astros in Houston last night 8-3. Bradley struck out 11 to move to 7-3 on the year. Manager Derek Shelton.
18: I think he's done a really good job navigating it. 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
17: Josh Bell, Cody Clemens, and Luke Kuechel all hit homers. The Twins are off tonight. They'll be in New York to face the Yankees tomorrow. The AAA Saints lost at home in St. Paul to Buffalo last night 3-2. The Lynx got good news. They have star player Nafisa Collier and center Dorca Juhas back to practice. First place Minnesota's at New York tomorrow. Neither expected back, though, for that game. The Wild lost forward Mats Zuccarello to free agency yesterday to the Kings, but retained Zach Bogosian and inked backup goalie Calvin Pickard to a one-year deal. This is MNN Sports.
19: Weather. Here's your KDLM weatherology forecast. Sunshine mixed with clouds at times this afternoon, with daytime highs approaching 88. Winds out of the west 5 to 10 miles per hour. Chance for storms tonight, lows level off around 63. Cloudy skies expected. Cloudy skies expected tomorrow, slight chance of thunderstorms. High temperatures reach up to 86. I'm meteorologist Jennifer Vujicic. Right now, it's 80 degrees.
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Horner kicks off the Classic Hits Cafe. You ready for the holiday weekend? Yeah, me too. Queen's up next. Killer Queen. 4 decades of your favorites on KDLM. She keeps

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0: Three Dog Night. Mama told me not to come. We'll check the weather. I've got UB40 on deck. Roxette, The Whispers, Prince, and more. Hang tight.
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5: Here's your KDLM weatherology forecast. Sunshine mixed with clouds at times this afternoon, with daytime highs approaching 88. Winds out of the west 5 to 10 miles per hour. Chance for storms tonight, lows level off around 63. Cloudy skies expected. Cloudy skies expected tomorrow. Slight chance of thunderstorms. High temperatures reach up to 86. I'm meteorologist Jennifer Vujicic. Right now, it's 80 degrees.
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The Whispers on the Classic Hits Cafe Rocksteady. 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
2: ABC News, I'm Michelle Franz, and final preparations for America's 250th celebrations are underway. And in Washington, D.C., that includes heightened security for fireworks and festivities. ABC's Pierre Thomas says more.
3: 19 miles of fencing is being installed as we speak. The other thing, for the first time, authorities are saying, perhaps ever, in order to get on the National Mall, you have to go through a security checkpoint, including a magnetometer.
2: U.S. Capitol Police say only essential personnel will be permitted to attend tonight's rehearsal for the Capitol 4th concert. And due to extreme heat, details on the concert will be announced tomorrow morning. More than 180 million Americans are facing heat alerts this holiday weekend. In Venezuela, search and rescue efforts continue following last week's double earthquakes, and there are signs of life. A security guard pulled alive from a collapsed shopping mall 8 days later. The U.S. men's soccer team celebrating last night's World Cup win against Bosnia and Herzegovina. The U.S. advances to the round of 16. This is ABC News. A breakaway group of Catholics in rural Switzerland who took action without the Pope's approval now kicked out of the church.
4: During a ceremony this week, four bishops were ordained by an ultra-conservative sect of Catholics known as the Society of St. Pius X. The group opposes calls to modernize the Catholic Church and rejects the reforms that were adopted as a part of Vatican II. The ordinations came with a threat that the new bishops would be kicked out of the church forever, and this week, Pope Leo XVI did just that. He accused the bishops and those who ordained them of creating a schism, which means an intentional break with the church, and then he had them excommunicated. Sherry Preston, ABC News.
2: Alex Ovechkin says he's back and will not retire. The hockey legend returning for a 22nd NHL season after re-signing with the Washington Capitals. That deal reportedly includes a $1 million salary and bonuses worth an additional $8 million. Michelle Franzen, ABC News.
5: 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Now, seeing my grandson out on the water, it means everything to me. 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
10: Minnesota News Network, I'm Jason Dinesen. The Minnesota BCA is investigating after a man shot at police in Owatonna last night and then shot himself in the abdomen. The man was taken to a hospital for treatment. No officers or members of the public were injured. Minnesota-based Suicide Awareness Voices of Education, or SAVE, is remembering co-founder Al Klusner, who died last weekend at the age of 96. CEO Eric Mishy.
11: Al lost two children to suicide. 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
10: 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This is MNN.
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0: 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I'm meteorologist Jennifer Wojcicki. Currently 81.
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0: Bad Case, Loving You, Robert Palmer on the Afternoon Jam. We also heard from Chicago and Fleetwood Mac. We'll take a break. Toto on deck, Richard Marx, and a track from the Black Crowes. Hang tight.
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0: Black Crowes, Hard to Handle. We're classic hits, KDLM. We'll check the weather. I've got music on the way from Rod Stewart, King Harvest, Frankie Goes to Hollywood, The Eagles, and In Excess. It's a Block to the Top up next.
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6: Here's your KDLM weatherology forecast. Slight chance of thunderstorms this afternoon, otherwise partly cloudy skies. Highs level off around 86. Westerly winds around 5 miles per hour. Partly cloudy again tonight, slight chance of thunderstorms. Lows dip down to about 63. Partly cloudy skies tomorrow, slight chance of rain showers. Daytime highs approaching 86. I'm meteorologist Jennifer Wojcicki. Right now, 76.

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1: ABC News, I'm Michelle Franzen. The daredevil couple that scaled the Empire State Building yesterday in court today and put on supervised leave released by the judge pending their next court date in August, each facing multiple felony charges. The duo's attorney, Jason Rinsky, says he believes some of those charges are not warranted.
2: With respect to climbing the Empire State Building, obviously that's, you know, not advised. However, charging them with these crimes, reckless endangerment in the first degree and burglary in the third degree, that's definitely, you know, over the top here.
1: Authorities say the stunt put people at risk, including emergency crews. Fewer jobs added last month, according to the Labor Department. 57,000 jobs created in June, half of what analysts projected. And the holiday getaway is here. Travelers could be, whether they're driving or flying, could be impacted by extreme heat. This is ABC News. A nun who was on her way to Mass in Texas, arrested by federal immigration agents. The Department of Homeland Security has been ramping up immigration arrests over the last 5 days, reporting 10,000 were taken into custody. More from ABC's Jay O'Brien.
3: We're learning that Sister Leticia Obuaja, a Nigerian national, was arrested and detained by immigration enforcement while walking to Mass. It happened last Sunday in McAllen, Texas. Bishop Daniel E. Flores of the Diocese of Brownsville calling her a source of goodness and hope in their community. Just a few hours after her arrest, DHS later releasing Sister Obuaja, who's been in the U.S. for at least 10 years, but her immigration status is unclear.
1: Russia launching a major attack on Ukraine's capital, now called the worst strike since the war began. Dozens of missiles and drones targeting nearly every district of Kyiv, and residential buildings were not spared. Officials say at least 21 people died in those attacks. Michelle Franzen, ABC News.
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12: MNN, I'm Jason Dinesen. The Minnesota BCA is investigating after a man fired a gun at police in Owatonna and then shot himself in the abdomen last night. The man was taken to a hospital for treatment. No officers or members of the public were injured. With thousands of Minnesotans expected to hit the water this 4th of July weekend, the DNR reminds everyone that a fun day at the lake starts with putting safety first. Spokeswoman Lisa Dugan.
13: Each year we see an average of 10 Minnesotans drowned in non-boating accidents, along with a countless number of near drownings or close calls, which I think is a really important number to keep in mind, all of those close calls that can happen.
12: And Minnesota-based General Mills says it's lowering prices on hundreds of products as consumers continue looking for ways to stretch their grocery budgets. For more on these and other stories, visit MinnesotaNewsNetwork.com. I'm Jason Dinesen. This is MNN.
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17: Here's your KDLM weatherology forecast. Slight chance of thunderstorms this afternoon, otherwise partly cloudy skies. Highs level off around 86. Westerly winds around 5 miles per hour. Partly cloudy again tonight, slight chance of thunderstorms. Lows dip down to about 63. Partly cloudy skies tomorrow, slight chance of rain showers. Daytime highs approaching 86. I'm meteorologist Jennifer Wojcicki. Right now, it's 79 degrees.
0: 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Marconi, Tesla, and Dave Lee? Yeah, he's a classic.
18: I already got enough doctors touching me and poking me and squeezing me up here and jiggling me down there. And that's just the receptionist.
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Classic hits, KDLM, she knows. Whitney, we've made it to 2 o'clock. Rick Springfield's up next. Touring with Sammy Hagar. Yeah, pretty cool bill. Jesse's Girl on the Afternoon Jam.

In celebration of our country's 250th birthday, go out and blow up a small piece of it. Happy 4th of July from Classic Hits KDLM.

0: Todd Rundgren on the Afternoon Jam. Hello, it's me. We also heard from Shocking Blue and Katrina and the Waves. We'll take a break. Pat Benatar on deck. The Beastie Boys and from Sing, the animated motion picture. Yeah, I got grandkids. Elton John around the corner. Hang tight.
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0: Elton John on the Afternoon Jam. I'm still standing. We'll take a break, check the weather. Rupert Holmes, The Stones, Taylor Dayne, Kansas, and Tears for Fears. It's another Blunt to the Top up next.
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5: Here's your KDLM weatherology forecast. Slight chance of thunderstorms this afternoon, otherwise partly cloudy skies. Highs level off around 86. Westerly winds around 5 miles per hour. Partly cloudy again tonight, slight chance of thunderstorms. Lows dip down to about 63. Partly cloudy skies tomorrow, slight chance of rain showers. Daytime highs approaching 86. I'm meteorologist Jennifer Wojcicki. Right now, it's 79 degrees.
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1: ABC News, I'm Michelle Franzen. The daredevil couple that scaled the Empire State Building yesterday in court today and put on supervised leave released by the judge pending their next court date in August, each facing multiple felony charges. The duo's attorney, Jason Rinsky, says he believes some of those charges are not warranted.
2: With respect to climbing the Empire State Building, obviously that's, you know, not advised. However, charging them with these crimes, reckless endangerment in the first degree and burglary in the third degree, that's definitely, over the top here.
1: Authorities say the stunt put people at risk, including emergency crews. Fewer jobs added last month, according to the Labor Department. 57,000 jobs created in June, half of what analysts projected. And the holiday getaway is here. Travelers could be, whether they're driving or flying, could be impacted by extreme heat. This is ABC News. A nun who was on her way to Mass in Texas, arrested by federal immigration agents. The Department of Homeland Security has been ramping up immigration arrests over the last 5 days, reporting 10,000 were taken into custody. More from ABC's Jay O'Brien.
3: We're learning that Sister Leticia Ubwaja, a Nigerian national, was arrested and detained by immigration enforcement while walking to Mass. It happened last Sunday in McAllen, Texas. Bishop Daniel E. Flores of the Diocese of Brownsville calling her a source of goodness and hope in their community. Just a few hours after her arrest, DHS later releasing Sister Ubwaja, who's been in the U.S. for at least 10 years, but her immigration status is unclear.
1: Russia launching a major attack on Ukraine's capital, now called the worst strike since the war began. Dozens of missiles and drones targeting nearly every district of Kyiv, and residential buildings were not spared. Officials say at least 21 people died in those attacks. Michelle Franzen, ABC News.
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14: Minnesota News Network, I'm Sean Maloney. A pardon granted by Minnesota's Board of Pardons is drawing criticism from the Trump administration. The board, including Governor Tim Walz, pardoned Tao Lu Vang, who was convicted in 2006 of a sexual conduct crime involving a child. Vang sought the pardon in part to help fight deportation, and the victim supported his request. Minnesotans are sure to encounter mosquitoes as they try to enjoy the holiday weekend. Metropolitan Mosquito Control District spokesperson Alex Carlson says activity is starting to ramp up.
15: What we're seeing this year is we started off very below average. It was a very dry spring, so we were below the normal number of mosquitoes that we see in May and June. We started to tick up this past week, but we're still below the 10-year average. We're about half of what we normally see.
14: Carlson says despite the uptick, mosquito activity is below the 10-year average. And the co-founder of a leading Minnesota-based suicide prevention organization is being remembered for a lifetime of advocacy. Save, it says, Al Klusner died last weekend at age 96. Klusner and his wife founded the Minnesota-based group after losing 2 children to suicide, helping bring the issue into the public conversation nearly 40 years ago. This is MNN.
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0: Creedence Clearwater Revival, looking out my back door. Casey and the Sunshine Band, Matthew Wilder in the mix. I've got Paula Abdul on deck, some Buffett, and a track from the Police around the corner.
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Wasted away again. I'm heading to Margaritaville myself. It's Jimmy Buffett on Classic Hits, KDLM.

0: wrapped around your finger. There's a track from the Police. We'll take a break, check the weather. I've got Jerry Rafferty, Tommy James and the Shondells, the Beatles, Madonna, and Hall & Oates. It's another Block to the Top of next.
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3: 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I'm John Perkins with a Brownfield market update. Farming's in your DNA and Stein's as well. 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Soybeans and corn consolidated out of the long holiday weekend. August beans were up 3 at 11.36 and a quarter. September was a half higher at 11.36. September corn is a quarter higher at 423. December was down three quarters at 441 and a half. Cattle were pressured by the cash and wholesale business during the session. August live was down 260 at 239.22, and October was 242 lower at 234.30. August feeders were down 352 at 360.62. And hogs were mixed, adjusting spreads, with August lean up $1.70 at 98.75. And the October hog contract 52 cents higher at 82.02. John Perkins, Brownfield.
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5: Here's your KDLM weatherology forecast. Slight chance of thunderstorms this afternoon, otherwise partly cloudy skies. Highs level off around 86. Westerly winds around 5 miles per hour. Partly cloudy again tonight. Slight chance of thunderstorms. Lows dip down to about 63. Partly cloudy skies tomorrow. Slight chance of rain showers. Daytime highs approaching 86. I'm meteorologist Jennifer Vujicic. Currently, it's 81 degrees.

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1: ABC News, I'm Michelle Franzen. A heat wave bearing down on much of the country. Triple-digit real and field temperatures shattering records heading into the July 4th holiday. The Trump administration is planning a big fireworks display in D.C. for America's 250th, but there are concerns over smoke that will linger in the air.
2: The late-night pyrotechnic display is expected to last 40 minutes, making for the biggest fireworks show in memory on the National Mall. But the Washington Post reports the revelry could prompt respiratory issues. The paper cites internal National Park Service documents urging against prolonged exposure to the particulate matter from the 850,000 explosives, saying the fireworks could lead to elevated levels of pollution in D.C., for 3 to 6 hours after the show.
1: ABC Stephen Portnoy. More than a week after the double earthquakes in Venezuela, crews rescued a security guard alive from a collapsed shopping mall. And the U.S. men's soccer team celebrating last night's World Cup win against Bosnia and Herzegovina. They advanced to the round of 16. This is ABC News. The man and woman that climbed to the spire of the Empire State Building yesterday have been released from custody. They're on supervised release facing multiple charges, including reckless endangerment, burglary, and criminal mischief. That stunt seen around the world, ending in what appeared to be a proposal. ABC's Aaron Katursky catching up with the duo after their hearing.
3: They did walk out of court today, hand in hand, and they ended up walking to the train. We walked with them, and they are on supervised release. The attorney said that the couple, Russians, live in New Jersey and intend to stay there.
1: Their next court date is August 24th. Hockey legend Alex Ovechkin is returning for a 22nd NHL season. That after re-signing with the Washington Capitals. The deal reportedly includes a $1 million salary and bonuses worth an additional $8 million. Ovechkin had been pondering whether to retire before making his announcement. Michelle Franz in ABC News.
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10: Minnesota News Network, I'm Sean Maloney. Despite greater awareness and resources like the 988 Suicide and Crisis Lifeline, Save Minnesota says too many people are still dying from suicide. CEO Eric Mishy says their goal is to continue to focus on the social determinants of health.
11: Housing, access to health care, stigma, you know, how do you deal with chronic diseases and illnesses?
10: Mishy says Save also promotes safe firearm storage and other strategies aimed at preventing suicide before a crisis becomes a tragedy. Minnesota hospitals reported a record number of serious patients patient falls last year. The Minnesota Department of Health says 94 falls resulted in death or serious injury, including 4 fatalities. Investigators say many patients overestimated their ability to get up on their own, often to use the bathroom, while some were taking sleep or psychiatric medications. And the Minnesota BCA is investigating an officer-involved shooting in Owatonna. Police say officers responding to a mental health crisis Wednesday night came under gunfire from a 36-year-old man after a shelter-in-place order was issued. Authorities say the man stopped and shot himself. He was hospitalized. No officers or bystanders were hurt. This is MNN.
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17: Here's your KDLM weatherology forecast. Slight chance for storms tonight, otherwise partly cloudy skies. Lows of aloft around 63, northeasterly winds 5 to 10 miles per hour. Sunshine mixed with clouds at times. Tomorrow, slight chance for showers, high of 86. Chance of thunderstorms tomorrow night, lows of aloft around 63, mainly cloudy skies expected. I'm meteorologist Jennifer Wojcicki. Currently, it's 82 degrees.
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0: The Steve Miller Band on the station you can count on. Big old jet airliner. Jim Croce, Phil Collins in the mix. We'll take a break. I've got the Four Seasons on deck. Soul Asylum and a track from Roxette. 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

0: Roxette on the Afternoon Jam. There's the look. We'll take a break, check the weather. The Cars, The Rascals, Billy Ocean, Supertramp, and Def Leppard. It's another Block to the Top of next. Detroit Lakes
1: weather. Here's your KDLM weatherology forecast. Slight chance for storms tonight, otherwise partly cloudy skies. Lows level off around 63. Northeasterly winds 5 to 10 miles per hour. Sunshine mixed with clouds at times. Tomorrow, slight chance for showers. High of 86. Chance of thunderstorms. Tomorrow night, lows level off around 63. Mainly cloudy skies expected. I'm meteorologist Jennifer Vujcic-Spee. Currently, it's 82 degrees.

Def Leppard, In the Middle of a Block to the Top. That'll do it for me, Dave Lee. As always, my friends, drive no faster than your guardian angel can fly. Have a fantastic holiday weekend. We will talk again Monday afternoon news. I'm leaving you with the Rascals on Classic Hits, KDLM. One, two.

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1: ABC News, I'm Michelle Franz, and a three-time U.S. Olympian has been indicted in connection with alleged vandalism at the Lincoln Memorial Reflecting Pool.
2: The single count, destruction of property worth more than $1,000, carries up to 10 years in prison. Olympic canoeist David Hearn insists he did not rip the lining of the reflecting pool, but merely touched the end of a loose piece of it. U.S. Attorney Jeanine Pirro.
3: National Park Service employees observed Hearn actually forcefully and violently pulling up and removing the bottom liner with both hands.
2: Hearn's attorney calls the charges outrageous and says they should be alarming to every American. Stephen Portnoy, ABC News, Washington.
1: Fire crews are battling multiple blazes in eight western states. In Colorado, the Aspen Acres fire is the largest. It's 0% contained. A major heat wave also gripping much of the country heading into the July 4th weekend. This is ABC News. New details concerning the health of Senator Mitch McConnell. Dispatch audio reviewed by ABC News shows emergency responders heading to a home of an unconscious person. ABC Selena Wang says his office has not updated his status yet.
4: The audio doesn't say who the person is, but this incident happened on the same day that McConnell was hospitalized on June 14th. What we do hear in the audio is medical personnel being sent to Senator Mitch McConnell's home to attend to an unconscious person who appeared to be in cardiac arrest. Take a listen to just part of that dispatch audio here.
5: Secretary Communications, East Army Supervisor, CPR in progress.
6: EMS to respond for cardiac arrest.
4: McConnell is never directly named in the audio, and a spokesperson for McConnell has declined to comment on it, giving no update on his current condition.
1: Fewer jobs added last month, according to the Labor Department, 57,000 created in June, half what was projected. Michelle Franz and ABC News.
7: 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I've been surfing here since I was a kid. 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
11: From the newsroom, I'm Dave Lee. Westlake Drive in Detroit Lakes is open from Washington Avenue to Minnesota Avenue and will remain open through the 4th of July weekend. The city beach will also be open and accessible, although some small fenced-off sections will remain closed. Visitors are asked to stay out of those areas. Construction will resume Monday, July 6th, when Westlake Drive will close from Legion Road to Rossman Avenue. The closure is expected to last through August. Drivers should follow the posted detour using County Road 6, Highway 59, and Willow Street. The city says the public boat launch remains closed until that phase of the project is complete. Residents are also reminded to stay out of construction zones for their safety and to help keep the project on schedule. The White Earth Nation and the U.S. Fish and Wildlife Service have signed a new multi-year agreement to expand conservation efforts at Tamarack National Wildlife Refuge. The partnership will combine tribal knowledge with refuge management to improve wild rice habitat, forests, and wildlife conservation. Officials say hunting, fishing, and other public access at the refuge will remain unchanged, while visitors may see more White Earth Nation staff working alongside refuge employees. The North Stars Water Ski Show team will perform on Long Lake in Virgus coming up Friday. The free show runs from 6:30 to 8 o'clock at the Virgus City Beach. Spectators are encouraged to bring lawn chairs and enjoy an evening of water skiing, entertainment with family and friends. The event is open to the public. And Senator Amy Klobuchar announced her plan to expand Minnesota's rural economy yesterday during a stop in Moorhead. Klobuchar's plan includes opening and expanding domestic and international markets for rural businesses and farmers, help families with day-to-day costs and thrive in greater Minnesota, and also modernize rural broadband and infrastructure. Klobuchar made the announcement while campaigning. She is the DFL-endorsed candidate running against several Republican challengers. For Ryan Cunningham, I'm Dave Lee.
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14: Gerald W. Johnson, age 75 of Audubon, passed away on June 26th at Sanford Health in Fargo. Memorial services for Jerry will be held on Thursday the 2nd at 2 p.m. at St. Peter's Lutheran Church in rural Audubon. Visitation will be from 12 noon until the time of the service on Thursday. The arrangements for Gerald W. Johnson of Audubon have been arranged and entrusted to the West Chose Funeral and Cremation Services of Detroit Lakes.
15: Judith Judy Ann Worth, age 76 of Felton, formerly a Frazee, passed away unexpectedly at home on Friday, June 26th. A celebration of life for Judith will be held on Friday the 3rd at 1 p.m. at the Fury Funeral Home in Frazee. There will be a visitation 1 hour prior to the services Friday afternoon. The arrangements for Judith Judy Ann Worth, formerly a Frazee, have been arranged and entrusted to the Fury Funeral Home of Frazee.
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18: Here's your KDLM weatherology forecast. Slight chance for storms tonight, otherwise partly cloudy skies. Lows level off around 63, northeasterly winds 5 to 10 miles per hour. Sunshine mixed with clouds at times. Tomorrow, slight chance for showers, high of 86. Chance of thunderstorms tomorrow night, lows level off around 63, mainly cloudy skies expected. I'm meteorologist Jennifer Vujicic-Ski, currently 80.
19: This is MNN Sports. I'm Mike Grimm. Wild General Manager Bill Guerin's been busy today. He's traded defenseman Jake Middleton to Calgary for veteran forward Blake Coleman and defenseman Ali Mata. Nick Foligno's agreed to a one-year deal to stay in Minnesota. And Russian Maxim Yabanov has signed a one-year deal with the Wild. More wheeling and dealing certainly on the way. Anything new on the Quinn Hughes contract extension situation?
20: You know what? Not really. Pat and I have talked a number of times. Quinn and I have talked a number of times. We all realize that there's so many things going on in the hockey world right now that, you know, when the dust settles here, now we can really focus and you know, give our undivided attention to Quinn's situation.
19: Should be a fun off season for sure. Lynx players Olivia Miles and Natasha Howard were named to the WNBA All-Star team earlier today. First place Minnesota's in action tomorrow night in New York. The Twins are also in the Big Apple playing tomorrow night. They have tonight off. This is MNN Sports.
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3: Minnesota News Network, I'm Sean Maloney. A pardon granted by Minnesota's Board of Pardons is drawing criticism from the Trump administration. The board, including Governor Tim Walz, pardoned Tao Lu Vang, who was convicted in 2006 of a sexual conduct crime involving a child. Vang sought the pardon in part to help fight deportation, and the victim supported his request. Minnesotans are sure to encounter mosquitoes as they try to enjoy the holiday weekend. Metropolitan Mosquito Control District spokesperson Alex Carlson says activity is starting to ramp up.
4: What we're seeing this year is we started off very below average. It was a very dry spring, so we were below the normal number of mosquitoes that we see in May and June. We started to tick up this past week, but we're still below the 10-year average. We're about half of what we normally see.
3: Carlson says despite the uptick, mosquito activity is below the 10-year average. And the co-founder of a leading Minnesota-based suicide prevention organization is being remembered for a lifetime of advocacy. Save, it says, Al Klusner died last weekend at age 96. Klusner and his wife founded the Minnesota-based group after losing two children to suicide, helping bring the issue into the public conversation nearly 40 years ago. This is MNN.
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7: Here's your KDLM weatherology forecast. Slight chance for storms tonight, otherwise partly cloudy skies. Lows level off around 63. Northeasterly winds 5 to 10 miles per hour. Sunshine mixed with clouds at times. Tomorrow, slight chance for showers. High of 86. Chance of thunderstorms. Tomorrow night, lows level off around 63. Mainly cloudy skies expected. I'm meteorologist Jennifer Vujicic. Currently 80.

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4: 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Hi, I'm Barry Schroeder. Christianity is a radical faith in many ways. Maybe not as it's modeled today in the USA, but it is very radical according to the biblical model. For instance, consider these words in 1 John 3:16. Hereby perceive we the love of God, because he laid down his life for us, and we ought to lay down our lives for the brethren. But then verse 17 asks a question. But whoso hath this world's goods, and sees his brother have need, and shuts up his bowels of compassion from him, how dwelleth the love of God in him? None of what will be said on the next few programs will make any sense whatsoever to anyone who does not have a clear understanding of stewardship, which in its most basic form means Christians own nothing. Everything they consider to be theirs really belongs to God. These things have been trusted to us by God, and we are to relate to them and share them according to his dictates. Consider these illustrative passages, Acts 2, 44 and 45. And all that believed were together, and had all things common, and sold their possessions and goods, and parted them to all men, as every man had need. Or how about Acts 4, 32 to 35, which says, And the multitude of them that believed were of one heart and of one soul, neither said any of them that any of the things which he possessed was his own. That's stewardship. But they had all things common. Neither was there any among them that lacked. For as many as were possessors of lands and houses sold them, and brought the prices of the things that were sold, and laid them down at the apostles' feet. And distribution was made unto every man according as he had need. And this, Christian, is just the tip of the iceberg.
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6: Here's your KDLM weatherology forecast. Slight chance for storms tonight, otherwise partly cloudy skies. Lows of aloft around 63, northeasterly winds 5 to 10 miles per hour. Sunshine mixed with clouds at times. Tomorrow, slight chance for showers, high of 86. Chance of thunderstorms tomorrow night, lows of aloft around 63, mainly cloudy skies expected. I'm meteorologist Jennifer Vujicic. Currently 80.

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1: weather. Here's your KDLM weatherology forecast. Slight chance for storms tonight, otherwise partly cloudy skies. Lows level off around 63, northeasterly winds 5 to 10 miles per hour. Sunshine mixed with clouds at times. Tomorrow, slight chance for showers, high of 86. Chance of thunderstorms tomorrow night, lows level off around 63, mainly cloudy skies expected. I'm meteorologist Jennifer Vujicic. Right now, it's 79 degrees.

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1: ABC News, I'm Michelle Franzen. Record-setting heat and record-setting travel coinciding with America's 250th celebrations. AAA says more than 72 Americans are driving or flying this holiday period, and today is the busiest for flights. ABC's Matt Rivers is at Newark Liberty International.
2: The FAA is saying that they'll be handling more than 52,000 flights today. That is thousands more than it handles on a typical day. And TSA is expected to screen more than 3 million passengers today.
1: In Washington, D.C., federal prosecutors announced the indictment of David Hearn in connection with alleged vandalism at the Lincoln Memorial Reflecting Pool. The three-time U.S. Olympian accused of destroying parts of the pool's new lining. He denies doing anything violent or removing the lining. Russia launched a major attack on Ukraine's capital, dozens of missiles and drones targeting nearly every district of Kyiv and residential buildings, too. Ukrainian officials say 27 people were killed, at least 113 others injured. This is ABC News. In New York City, excitement building over speculation that Taylor Swift and Travis Kelce will have their wedding at a famous sporting arena.
3: Crews at New York Madison Square Garden are intensely unloading equipment in anticipation for the event of the summer. A law enforcement official briefed on the matter, telling the Associated Press global superstar Taylor Swift and Super Bowl champion Travis Kelce will have their wedding Friday night in that arena. Lift event is for about 1,000 people and is a 12-hour party beginning with a cocktail hour at 4 o'clock Friday afternoon and scheduled to last until about 4 a.m. Saturday morning.
1: ABC's Morgan Norwood. In World Cup action, Spain beat Austria today and the U.S. men's soccer team still celebrating last night's narrow victory over Bosnia and Herzegovina. The U.S. advancing to the round of 16. On Wall Street today, stocks ended mixed. I'm Michelle Franzen. ABC News.
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8: Here's your KDLM weatherology forecast. Slight chance for storms tonight. Otherwise, partly cloudy skies. Lows of aloft around 63. Northeasterly winds 5 to 10 miles per hour. Sunshine mixed with clouds at times. Tomorrow, slight chance for showers. High of 86. Chance of thunderstorms tomorrow night. Lows of aloft around 63. Mainly cloudy skies expected. I'm meteorologist Jennifer Vujicic. Right now, it's 79 degrees.

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2: Here's your KDLM weatherology forecast. Slight chance for storms tonight, otherwise partly cloudy skies. Lows of aloft around 63, northeasterly winds 5 to 10 miles per hour. Sunshine mixed with clouds at times. Tomorrow, slight chance for showers, high of 86. Chance of thunderstorms tomorrow night, lows of aloft around 63, mainly cloudy skies expected. I'm meteorologist Jennifer Vujicic. Right now, it's 80 degrees.

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1: Are you trying to show up the neighbors with the best fireworks show at the lake or on your block? Is it getting personal? Hello, this is Melissa, the fireworks lady at Patriot Place Fireworks. I'll get down to the trenches with you and help you win this year's fireworks war. I carry the biggest and the best fireworks for the big shows, not to mention the best prices and give away the most free stuff. So if you're finally ready to show up the neighbors and you want the biggest and the best show on your block, come celebrate the 250th anniversary of our country at Patriot Place Fireworks, next to Burger King, downtown Wahpeton. Let's win this thing.
2: 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God bless America.
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7: Here's your KDLM weatherology forecast. Slight chance of thunderstorms tonight. Otherwise, mainly cloudy skies expected. Lows dip down to about 63. Northeast winds 5 to 10 miles per hour. Sunshine mixed with clouds at times. Tomorrow, slight chance of rain showers. High temperatures reach up to 87. Chance for storms tomorrow night. Lows around 63. I'm meteorologist Jennifer Vucic-Ski. Currently 80.

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1: ABC News, I'm Dave Packer. A dangerous heat wave blanketing more than two dozen states. ABC meteorologist Melissa Griffin.
2: These extreme heat warnings stretch all the way to Kansas City, Missouri, right down into the Gulf Coast as well. It's not just today. Again, tomorrow we're dealing with the same heat, feeling nearly 110 degrees up and down the I-95 corridor all the way down to the Gulf Coast. It still feels like 102 in Indianapolis, 101 in Chicago.
1: And the sweltering heat as Americans hit the road and skies today expected to have been the busiest day of the Independence Day holiday for travel. The June jobs report showing just 57,000 jobs were added. That's half of what was expected. But stocks were higher, investors thinking lower employment could lead to an interest rate cut. A review of his financial report shows that across President Trump's first year back at the White House, his investment advisors made more than 21,000 security trades, amassing sizable holdings in companies that are directly involved with deals tied to the administration. This is ABC News. At least 27 people were killed in Kyiv after Russian drones and missiles bombarded the Ukrainian capital. Ukrainian President Volodymyr Zelensky was at the site of the attack, where he said he still hoped President Trump's son-in-law Jared Kushner and Special Envoy Steve Witkoff would visit Ukraine.
3: They have to come to see, to understand, and to explain to President, and then to answer in a very polite manner how Steve Witkoff can to Russia, what they have to do. Quickly sit, negotiate, stop this war.